0: Seriously, this means you, bud. I mean, look, that's fair. I do start the program off every single day with my pledge of allegiance to Donald Trump. I do that. I mean, I don't do it on the air, so nobody really hears it. 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Hank says, how did Steve know that I, too, pledge allegiance to Donald Trump every morning before I start work? Well, no, Steve knows us. 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That's all he needs to know, is that he thought of something and he is projecting it onto you, and that makes it true.
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4: The Panthers have waived second-year receiver Jimmy Horn Jr. Horn was the team's primary returner in their season opening game against Chicago on Sunday, but he muffed and fumbled away a punt in the loss. In a corresponding move, the Panthers signed veteran linebacker Terrell Dodson off the practice squad. The Browns have placed running back Dylan Sampson on injured reserve with a knee injury. He's out at least the next four games, including the matchup with the Panthers in week 3. The Charlotte 49ers will be without one of their top running backs when they face App State on Saturday. Starting back Chance Williams has been removed from the team. Coach Tim Albin addressed the media this morning but did not give a reason for the move. The Cincinnati transfer had rushed for 116 yards on the season, his first with the 49ers. So who will replace Williams' production? Albin says it'll be a group effort.
5: We don't have a tailback in that room. It's going to be, okay, you're starting and you're playing the whole game. It's by committee, basically. They're all capable. They all get reps with the ones. So there'll be an opportunity for those guys moving forward.
4: The 49ers are 0-2 this season. Kickoff for Saturday's game in Boone is at 6 o'clock. The Braves back at the Cubs tonight, looking to snap a two-game losing skid and get closer to clinching a playoff berth. First pitch is set for 7:40 with Martin Perez on the mound. I'm Sharon Thorsland, WBT Sports.
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0: Welcome, ladies and gentlemen, to hour two of the most underrated talk show in America. Nay, in the world, the most underrated talk show in the world. That's right. You got something you want to say? Let's go with it. 704-570-1079. 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All right. Got a big story in the sports world. Oh, it's big. It's big, ladies and gentlemen. Seems that this little Sydney Sweeney is, she's getting a lot of flack again from the mainstream because, first of all, Sydney Sweeney has never claimed to be a conservative. She has done some things that are considered not liberal and not very Hollywoodish, but she's never really come out and said, I'm a conservative. But because she is so not, because she's not so ultra leftist and a maniac, then the rest of Hollywood is after her. Now, another reason why people in Hollywood go after her is because she's hot. And if you're hot and you're not one of them as far as politically, then that is really the kiss of death for you. Now, I'm going to go ahead and say this. Sydney Sweeney does not mind being naked. I mean, she'll get naked in a heartbeat, whether it's in a movie, whether it's in a TV show on the streamings, or whether it is in a commercial where she's doing endorsement ads. Now, I don't have a problem with that because whenever y'all hear me doing commercials, I do them completely naked. Naked as I can be. So I'm not hating on her for that. So she has these new ads out for this sports betting company called Novig. And she's naked and you know, she's strategically covered and all of that, but it is fully sexual and she's, you know, hot model, the whole thing. Well, she's lost over 200,000 followers on Instagram since she did these commercials. And, you know, that's not much when she has 25.7 million followers, but, it is causing a stir, especially among female athletes. All right, here we go. Australian Olympian Ariane Titmus. I don't know who that is. Titmus, T-I-T-M-U-S. She said, quote, I can't describe how infuriating I feel when I watch this. Not only is it a kick in the face to every woman who has dedicated her life to perfecting her craft, but every woman who enjoys sports for what it really is. Teamwork, friendship, dedication, excellence, unity. How do we live in a world where monetizing a woman's body and sexualizing women's sport is still a thing? There's another one, an American gymnast, Gracie Kramer, said, I've spent my entire life competing in a sport where female athletes have been over-sexualized, reduced to our bodies, and forced to fight to be taken seriously. So to see women's sports once again being marketed through the male gaze feels like a massive step backward. We should not have to take our clothes off to convince men that women belong in sports. Also added, we don't have to take our clothes off to have a good time. Oh no. I added that part. All right, so just how narcissistic are these chicks? The ad is not about women's sports. It's not an ad, you know, or a promo for the WNBA. It is about betting on sports, all sports. It shows Sydney Sweeney wearing shoulder pads and strategically placed helmet or football or whatever to cover up her naughty parts. It shows her wearing catcher's gear as if she's playing baseball. It shows her in all kinds of sports situations. Never does it say anything about her representing women's sports, but these chicks just decided, hey, this is about us. This is about us. It's not about you. She's not an athlete. She's not speaking to you or about you. Calm down, chicks. Calm down. Calm down, little girls. Sugar britches. Sweet cheeks. Calm down. But the narcissism kicks in there. And I guarantee you, if this ad would have been done with, instead of using Sydney Sweeney, if they would have used Angel Reese from the WNBA, who is pretty and likes to sex it up, if they used Angel Reese for these commercials, they would be hoisting her upon their shoulders, these crazy women athletes would, and they would be parading her around as their champion. Finally, a person in sports, in our sports, shows the beauty and blah, blah, blah, blah, blah. Now, here's the other lesson you chicks need to learn. This is not, it's not only not about women's sports per se. The target demographic this company is trying to reach is not women either. What? You mean a sports betting company isn't targeting women in their ads? You mean that women aren't the majority of people betting on sports? You mean that men bet on sports at a far, far higher number than women? So therefore, what do you need to get a man's attention? Well, luckily in the United States of America, it happens to still be with pretty women. Uh-oh. Shouldn't have said that. So these crazy chicks, they think if you got a company that is a sports betting company, that if you want to get the attention of your potential customers, then you have Martha Stewart do your commercial for you. You have, who's a feminist icon right now? That's who you get? Or you get the hottest, and when I say hottest, I mean the what young guys consider to be the sexiest movie star, actress in the world right now. And you get her to do your commercials, and you get her to do it in the sexiest way possible, naked. Oh, but these little women athletes, they can sure pick and choose the hills on which they choose to die, right? Doesn't show them disrespect when you got people trying to put men in their sports. Oh, but you let a hot woman strip her clothes off and do a sexy ad for a company that's targeting men. Oh, that's the end of the world. Oh, how dare they? Oh. The male gaze. Get out of here. Get out of here. So I say good for Sydney Sweeney. Good for Novig, whatever company that is. These other chicks can go pound sand. All right, hang on. We got more coming up.
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3: I'm Chief Meteorologist Tara Lane in the Queen City News Pinpoint Weather Center. A nice, comfortable night ahead under a mostly clear sky. Temperatures will start in the mid-60s for Wednesday morning, 50s up in the mountains. Highs are back in the upper 80s for Wednesday afternoon. Lots of sunshine throughout the day. Thursday, watch for a few showers and storms up in the mountains late. Otherwise, partly cloudy with highs back up around 90. I'm Chief Meteorologist Tara Lane for Charlotte's FM News Talk, 107.9 WBT.
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ladies and gentlemen, brothers and sisters. Welcome back to Unapologetic In Your Face Conservatism. You know who I am. Act like you don't know who I am. You know who I am. And you know I be bringing it. Don't you? Hell yeah, you know. Hell yeah, you know. Thank you so much for listening. I appreciate it. You're so kind. So kind. All right. Former Transportation Secretary Pete Buttigieg says America is ready to elect a gay president. What? Identity politics from the left? No. No. Asked directly whether the country is ready, Buttigieg responded, "Of course. I wouldn't have run for president in the first place if I didn't believe that." Buttigieg has yet to announce whether he'll make another run for the White House in 2028, saying his focus for now is on the 2026 midterms. Okay. Listen, the only reason that anybody outside of South Bend, Indiana knows Pete Buttigieg's name is because he's gay. That's it. The only reason they know his name is because he's gay. He has no qualifications to be a leader. The only thing he's would be considered qualification would be that he did serve in the military. But other than that, he was a terrible mayor of South Bend, Indiana. Let's see, what is the I'm going to Google here. Population of South Bend, Indiana. It is a population of 103,000. Okay, so it's a little bigger than I thought it was, to be honest with you. 103,000. Let's see what this one is. Population of... so it's bigger than Gastonia. Gastonia's population is 87,000 something, which is more than it was when I moved here 27 years ago. I think it was around 50 to 60,000 back then in the gas house. Gas house growing. Yeah. Yeah. So, yeah, there you go. Pete Buttigieg saying, yeah, America is ready to elect a gay president, is about like if I said, yeah, I'm pretty sure America is ready for the Atlanta Braves

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3: Let's say it is Pete Buttigieg, and he's going to have to deal with Muslim countries. Islam. Who, by the way, these Muslim countries in Islam and Sharia hate the gays, hate them, despise them, want them dead, kill them, actually. They do kill them. How's that going to go? But, you know, we always see these queers for Palestine and all of the gay groups standing up for Islam. And, you know, it all boils down to that the Islam, the Islamists, are using Marxist communist propaganda as a tool. And then when they gain power, then they kill the leftists who help get them there. But I don't know what it is about the gays in U.S. America and in Europe. They think it's going to be different. But here is a scholar who is explaining exactly how it has happened in history, where the Islamists, when they get what they need out of the Marxists, what happens to them, these little leftists. Check this out.
4: Very people that Islam hates the most loves Islam the most, right? We're talking about the LGBT, the trans, the lesbian, the gay people. When the Islamic regime took power in Iran and it kicked out the monarchy, the Marxists were the ones that actually helped them get into power. They were the one protesting every day against the monarchy. Within a very short period of time after the Ayatollah came to power, approximately 30,000 leftists were massacred. They were taken away, they were shot in a mass grave, and they were finished with. So it's like, thank you very much, Marxists. You've helped serve your role. You were the useful idiot that got us into power. Now we don't need you anymore. Goodbye. Today, it's amazing to see the very people that the Islamic world would be more than happy to throw off of the highest building in their city, campaigning for them and being so blind to the teachings of Islam. It's a level of real, like, just stupidity that I don't think I've ever come across in my entire life.
3: Of course. Of course. But now, here's the thing. Who else operates that way? Maybe not to the point of killing their supporters, but who else uses people to get their support and then throws them away once they're there? The Democrats, the regular run-of-the-mill Democrats. They use people and pretend like they care about this group or that group because they're downtrodden and, you know, we're the ones that care about you, elect us and all that. And as soon as they get elected, they throw those people aside until the next election cycle. I'm speaking about black people mainly. That's how Democrats do black people. Come out, support us when we need you, elect us, or things are going to get so bad. You may not have another election if Republicans win, and Republicans are going to kill people, and Republicans are hanging and lynching people in, you know, this to this day, and blah, blah, blah. And they get black people to go vote for them, and as soon as the election's over, they say, all right, thank you for your service. Now we're moving on till we need you again. So it's no wonder that the Islamists find their home in the Democrat Party.

0: Makes perfect sense. All right, hang on. We got more coming up.
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0: 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Okay, as much as I hate to do this, because I thought we were finished with this clown, but we're not. He just keeps lifting his ugly head, rearing his ugly head over and over and over. It's Colin Kaepernick, former NFL quarterback and race hustler, race baiter, blacktivist, quote unquote, pain in the he's a hemorrhoid, which is a pain in the butt. He's a loser and a whiner and a crybaby and a punk. And he's out talking again because this is the 10th anniversary of when he started taking a knee for the national anthem, showing disrespect to the country. I guess he may have a book or something. He's doing a tour where he's going around doing interviews and stuff. And there's a quote I found from him, and it goes, with the NFL being 70% plus black, if players didn't step on the field, if players collectively boycotted, there is no NFL. Their bottom line, the financial structure, collapses. That is an extreme source of power for players that I think largely has been untapped and unutilized. So he's still pretending like he wants to play in the NFL again when he really doesn't. He's proven that he doesn't. Remember, he wasn't blackballed from the NFL. He was cut from his team. He was offered a slot on another team, the Miami Dolphins. He's cut by the 49ers because he sucked. And the Dolphins offered him something and it wasn't enough for him. So he turned it down and then he went around acting like he was being blackballed for being black. Well, he couldn't say I'm being discriminated against because I'm black. He had to say I'm being discriminated against because I'm black and I am fighting against racism. So the NFL doesn't want to fight against racism, so I got blackballed, is essentially what he said the entire time. So a few years went by, and they said, okay, well, we're going to give you a tryout. He'd been out. They won't give me a chance. They blackballed me. I'm a brother. Crying and whining and gnashing teeth. Little punk ass. So they gave him a tryout. They got all these NFL execs, all these scouts, all these people together, and they said, okay, tryout is here at this time. We're going to give you your shot. Well, he couldn't have that because he knew he wasn't. He could, if he went out there and they gave him a fair shot and he didn't get picked, then he would have to give up everything. His grievance was gone then. So he sabotaged his own tryout. Last minute, he said, I don't trust these people. I don't trust these receivers that they've given me or that they're going to give me. I'm bringing my own receivers, and now the tryout has been moved to this place. So last minute, he moved it, so then they didn't have time to get over there, and then some of them were like, you know what, screw this guy. So he sabotaged his own tryout. Now he could still go back to being a blacktivist, which was much more profitable for him, and running around claiming racism and all of that. Well, this is what he's saying now, that the black players should boycott the NFL. Why? Because you didn't get what you wanted out of the NFL? Why? Because you're trying to keep scratching a living out of being a blacktivist? you clown. I saw a clip of him on The View. Ugh. And he was saying on there, I mean, he's so soft-spoken, and he talks like such a little nerd, and he's so innocent, and he's so, you know, such a gentle soul. And he was telling them how, okay, here, first of all, if you don't know this, Colin Kaepernick, his mama, his birth mama, white, his birth father, black, his dad, people don't even know who that is. They've never said his name publicly. He disappeared. He's gone when Colin Kaepernick was born. So his white mama, his birth mom, put him up for adoption, and a white couple living in Milwaukee at the time adopted him because they had lost two sons to heart disease when they were babies. So they had two other kids, I think, and then they adopted him. So his birth father deserted him when he was a baby, deserted the mom, from what I understand, and then the mom put him up for adoption because she recognized that she wouldn't be able to raise him properly, which is great. I commend that. So then the family moves to a town in California. That is, let's see, what was the name of the town in California? Turlock, California. He moved, and he was raised in Turlock, California from the time he was four. His white adoptive parents supported him, sent him to college, the whole thing. He ends up in the NFL. He was a star athlete in multiple sports. But he's talking about on The View, like he had written in his book, that it was so difficult for him because his white parents, anytime he tried to get close to his blackness, his white parents would come down on him, like painting them to be racists. After they gave him a life that he would have never had. A spoiled brat is what he is. That he had to keep his blackness close because his parents would come down on him about his blackness whenever he would try to, you know, whether it was his hair or his clothes or anything like that. Your blackness, what are you talking about? You're biologically half black. Your mother was white. Your birth mother was white. You were raised by white people in a white family in a town that is less than 2% black. What is your black? He's talking like he's damn Malcolm X or something. And you know, if you had to guess, it just would boil down to the fact that just like any other parents, if he came around and he wanted to wear his hair all crazy looking and they said, you don't need to wear your hair that way. I got my wife is constantly, and has been since he was, 18, my son. Cut your hair. Your hair looks awful. You got such good hair. Cut it. It's just flying all over the place. But I guess when you're white and you got a brat that doesn't appreciate what you've done for him, he wants to run around playing the race card all the time. If you tell him you don't agree with how he's dressing or whatever, then that makes you racist. I'm telling you, this guy is just a lowlife, just an absolute lowlife. Those people gave him a life, a privileged life. And this is the way he goes around talking about him. You know, Obama did the same thing. Obama used to talk about his racist grandparents, racist grandmother, just to have fodder in the media and for people to, you know, to act like he was a victim. They're all a bunch of con artists. So Colin Kaepernick, you can't play in the NFL if you tried today because you suck and you're a fake and a phony and you owe your parents an apology and you're ugly and you do need to cut that hair. The fro is out of control. Okay, I think I covered it all. All right, hang on, more coming up.
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5: I'm Chief Meteorologist Tara Lane in the Queen City News Pinpoint Weather Center. A nice, comfortable night ahead under a mostly clear sky. Temperatures will start in the mid-60s for Wednesday morning, 50s up in the mountains. Highs are back in the upper 80s for Wednesday afternoon. Lots of sunshine throughout the day. Thursday, watch for a few showers and storms up in the mountains late. Otherwise, partly cloudy with highs back up around 90. I'm Chief Meteorologist Tara Lane for Charlotte's FM News Talk, 107.9 WBT.
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1: 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He's Charlotte's most charmed and dangerous. 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
0: Whoa, look at this. We're already on the, is this the last segment? Whoa. It has gone by quickly tonight, ladies and gentlemen. Thank you for being here. I appreciate it. I am the green-eyed patriot, also the most famous and legendary active radio personality in Charlotte. That's right. You got that right. You got that right. Okay, listen, I'm still not, you know, one of these, oh, Bill Maher is one of us, because he's not, and he doesn't want to be one of us. He doesn't want to be a conservative. But I do go along with the fact that he is, for the most part, he's fair in his judgments of things now. He is a card-carrying liberal, an old-school liberal, which still means he's crazy, because you gotta be crazy to believe any of that crap on any level. I'm sorry. So I'm not, again, not falling all over myself about, oh, we got Bill Maher now. We got Bill Maher. We don't have Bill Maher. Bill Maher is a liberal Democrat. He's just not a lunatic, leftist, Marxist, anti-Semitic jihad supporter. And that's the kind of stuff he talks about. Now, this is a clip. I think this is from his show from this week on HBO, where he is, he's got a warning to the liberals of some sort. Listen.
16: Here is the dilemma for Democrats. Their young people, their key constituency, not only don't like their own civilization, they like the wrong one. They actually think Hamas is a liberation movement. They chant for the Houthis. They're chanting, we will honor our martyrs at Yale. They're looking for love in all the wrong countries. Someone needs to tell the kids that America is not the society where women basically have no rights, where there's zero freedom of religion, and where dissent is punishable by death. Our democracy may be on life support, but we still have elections. They don't. And yet at Coachella this year, when an Irish rap group projected onto screens, Israel, free Palestine, got big applause. Globalize the Intifada is the catchphrase that's really catching on these days, as if worldwide suicide bombing and cosplaying Islamic revolutionaries is the answer to our problems. At an AOC Bernie Sanders rally in Idaho last month, someone threw a Palestinian flag over an American flag, and the crowd erupted in approval. What should have happened after that is one of the adults on stage should have told their young, loyal followers, this is not a symbol of freedom. This is.
0: It shows the American flag.
16: If the thought leaders in the Democratic Party keep encouraging and not rebuking the idea that America is cringe and the people who run Gaza are great, the Democrats are doomed. Alyssa Slotkin's right. Liberals are weak and woke, especially the white ones, and they indulge all sorts of nonsense from their kids, a pattern that then continues on in the Democratic Party. Last election, it was all the gender stuff, the insistence that men can have babies and such, and now I fear that we like the terrorists is the new that. Liberals need to push back on the dumb ideas that come from their children. The Democrats' problem is the energy of the party is with the young and the young are with the terrorists. That's not good.
0: Wow. But that's not going to happen because the Democrats are an anti-American party. And they have been for a long time. You see, that's the thing with an old school liberal like Bill Maher. He hasn't come to grips with the fact that the Democrat Party for a long, long, long, long, long time has been using communist ideas and communist tactics, and that they have been anti-American in their operations, their campaign operations. It's all America. You know, Rush Limbaugh used to say it all the time. America's rotten. America's rotten. It's what they would always talk about, how awful. If they said something good about America, it was always followed with, but we can do blah, blah, blah, blah, blah, blah, blah. It was never just a standalone, this is the greatest country in the history of the world, or we're so proud to be Americans. We love America. That's why we want to change it. That's why, that was Obama's thing. I love America. That's why I want to fundamentally change America. Want to fundamentally change it? Well, then you don't love it. So they've always had this double speak. They've always, you know, anytime they, it's just like now, whenever you get these jihadists like Abdul Hamad El Sayed. 9/11 was horrible. Running a car into a Jewish daycare in a terrorist attack is horrible. But hurt people. The Muslim extremist who murdered those people on 9/11 and running the car into the Jewish daycare center, you got to understand where they're coming from. No, we don't. So the Democrats have been like that for a long time. America's great. That's why I want to change it. America's great, but we can do so much better by not being completely, totally across the board racist and homophobic and misogynistic and blah, blah, blah, blah, blah. So yeah, the Democrat Party has been anti-American for a long time. But I guess old school liberals don't want to come to grips with that. The authorities in Mississippi are asking for our help. So, I'm always down to help law enforcement. You should know that. They are on the lookout for suspects in a black older model Chevy Tahoe. The vehicle was allegedly involved in a burglary that happened last Thursday. And a witness said it was being driven by two large white men with long beards. But that was the only description that they had. The sheriff said the men stole items from someone's, this says outbuilding, but I'm guessing that's a Yankee that wrote the story. They stole it from someone's shed. And had other things stacked near a doorway of the home ready to be loaded in. When the homeowner confronted them, they dropped everything and then they ran. So if you know these men, the police want you to call them at 662-728-6232 or call Crime Stoppers. So two large white men with long beards. Oh, there's one more thing in their description. The black older model Chevy Tahoe they're driving has something written on it. It reads, "Fat chicks only." It does. It really does. It's a big older model black Chevy Tahoe that has "fat chicks only" written on it. I forgot that part in the beginning. So Be on the lookout. We got a bolo.

0: but I just wanted to surprise you with the Fat Chicks Only written on the side of you, like the top of it. So if you see them, call Crime Stoppers. They are really looking for them. But who's got that written on the... They don't want anything else. That's all they want. Fat chicks. Nothing else. All right. So that's the end of the show. Look at that. Nick Craig is coming up next. He happens to do a show called The Nick Craig Show. How about that? God loves you and ain't nothing you can do about it. I'll talk to you tomorrow. Bye.
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3: The rising tide of gas prices rising all boats, or in this case, cars. I'm Mike Pacheco in the WBT News Center. The national average of gasoline today, according to AAA, is $4.32 for a gallon of regular gasoline. Here in Charlotte, it's just over $4 a gallon. In South Carolina, it's prompting calls on both sides of the aisle to suspend the gas tax there. Something Governor Henry McMaster isn't quite ready to think about.
4: With this gas tax, that's where most of the state money comes from to build roads. So if we reduce that tax, we'd be cutting into that money. And I don't think that's a good idea, because the roads are long term. This shortage, I hope, is going to be very short term.
3: Gas is over $4 a gallon in the Palmetto State, too. Residents in Lancaster County have had a funny taste in their water. Lancaster County Water and Sewer Department says residents notified them of a strange smell and taste in their drinking water. These women in Lancaster County certainly noticed something was off.
5: They said they were testing and things, so I'm just going to wait and play it by ear to see.
6: No, it's scary, and you don't know what's getting in your system, or, you know, I've had trouble with my skin since living out here, and it could be from that. I don't know.
3: Officials say this is due to changes in conditions of their drinking water sources, the Catawba River and the county's 92-acre reservoir. It's not quite Oscar and Felix, the odd couple, but it may be a political version of one, at least as it pertains to artificial intelligence. Vermont Senator Bernie Sanders and former Trump aide Steve Bannon coming together at a pro-human rally to warn against the dangers of artificial intelligence.
7: Despite living in a so-called democracy, the public has had virtually no input into the AI revolution that is transforming the world in which they live.
3: Bernie Sanders on the average Joe not having a say, while Bannon says a little time to think and learn isn't necessarily a bad thing.
8: Once you have time, then you can start the hard work of what is actually the regulatory apparatus. What is a regulatory apparatus that does not choke down the creativity, the drive, the urgency?
3: Politics certainly makes strange bedfellows. House Speaker Mike Johnson from Louisiana, speaking on the Hill today, said the warnings about AI are just a political play for the Democrats.
9: We've all seen this movie before, okay? We're 49 days out from an election. A catastrophe is created. The media gets spun up. Social media gets spun up. Everybody says we're all going to be, they literally said we're all going to be dead in 10 years.
3: President Trump also a full go on artificial intelligence, and the goal is to beat the Chinese. Kenny Chesney is leaving Las Vegas after 2 years and hitting the road. It's good news for Charlotte.
10: Kenny Chesney is headed back out on the road after spending the last 2 years heading up his Las Vegas residency Anthosphere. The country superstar will launch his original Vibe Room Tour 2027, April 24th in Tampa, Florida. Joining Chesney are Eric Church and 9-time Grammy winner Sheryl Crow, alongside newcomer Graylin James, known as a writer on songs by Jordan Davis, Morgan Wallen, and more. The tour will make stops in Chicago, Atlanta, Pittsburgh, Detroit, and Nashville before wrapping up at Foxborough, Massachusetts, Gillette Stadium, August 28th.
3: Michelle Polino reporting, Chesney will be at Bank of America Stadium a week before the Foxborough finale Tickets for his August 21st, 2027 date here in Charlotte go on sale Friday, September 25th. 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
11: I'm Chief Meteorologist Tara Lane in the Queen City News Pinpoint Weather Center. A nice, comfortable night ahead under a mostly clear sky. Temperatures will start in the mid-60s for Wednesday morning, 50s up in the mountains. Highs are back in the upper 80s for Wednesday afternoon. Lots of sunshine throughout the day. Thursday, watch for a few showers and storms up in the mountains late. Otherwise, partly cloudy with highs back up around 90. I'm Chief Meteorologist Tara Lane for Charlotte's FM News Talk, 107.9 WBT.
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15: The Panthers have waived second-year receiver Jimmy Horn Jr. Horn was the team's primary returner in their season opening game against Chicago on Sunday, but he muffed and fumbled away a punt in the loss. In a corresponding move, the Panthers signed veteran linebacker Terrell Dodson off the practice squad. The Browns have placed running back Dylan Sampson on injured reserve with a knee injury. He's out at least the next four games, including the matchup with the Panthers in week three. Jets rookie receiver Omar Cooper Jr. is also out up to 4 weeks with a sprained ankle. So the Jets are signing veteran wideout Sterling Shepard to their practice squad. The Charlotte 49ers will be without one of their top running backs when they face App State on Saturday. Starting back Chance Williams has been removed from the team. Coach Tim Albin addressed the media this morning but did not give a reason for the move. I'm Sharon Thorsland, WBT Sports.
3: 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I'm Mike Pacheco, WBT News.

0: and good Tuesday evening to you. 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If you missed yesterday's show, I encourage you to head on over to your favorite podcast app, head on over to YouTube or Rumble and listen to the Monday edition, the September the 14th edition of the Nick Craig Show. We talked about the mail-in voting situation here in North Carolina, and the timing on this seemingly could not have been any better, as the United States Supreme Court late Monday night dealt a major blow to the Trump administration and the president's attempt to secure mail-in balloting. And that's exactly what this is. This is an attempt to secure mail-in balloting. I think most people understand that in a process like absentee by mail voting, there is a large potential, doesn't mean it's happening, but there is a large potential for individuals that want to manipulate the system, individuals that want to game the system, individuals that want to commit a crime, break the law, and nullify your vote. The easiest and probably the most efficient way to do that is through mail-in balloting. And the answer and the reason why that is the case is one that's very simple. A Board of Elections office sends a ballot to your house. You go through the process. You follow the instructions, of course, unless you're a Democrat, as we learned on yesterday's program. Democrats are too incompetent and incapable of following the instructions. Therefore, they scream that the sky is falling when they're asked to, seal an envelope. That's been the big debate here in North Carolina by those on the political left, that it is just too burdensome to ask people to simply seal an envelope that has their ballot in it. That is voter suppression. That is a burdensome regulation, according to those on the political left. And so with mail-in balloting, the question remains, and I think it's a fair question to ask. The president is obviously asking it. Many on the political right are asking it. What can be done to make the process as secure as possible? And I choose not to vote by mail. It is not a way in which I like to vote. I enjoy voting either during the early voting period. Most of the time I vote on election day. But in states like North Carolina, where anybody that is a registered legal voter can request an absentee ballot, I have no problem with voting by mail. Inherently, I don't have any issue with that at all. But under the same vein, if I do believe this, that it's okay to vote by mail, there needs to be the proper guardrails, there needs to be the proper regulations and the proper restrictions in place to make sure that bad actors cannot hijack the system and manipulate. And I don't think that that's a bridge too far. I mentioned on the show yesterday, if you missed it, I've got a vehicle registration I've got to do, as many of you have had to do over the last 12 months. And there's a process that's involved. You got to go to a mechanic or a car dealer, and they plug it into a computer and run the inspection software and check your tire treads and your brakes and all that other fun jazz. They give you a report. It goes into an online database, and then you hit up DMV and pay your registration fee. It's a relatively simple thing. Everybody in North Carolina that drives a car is responsible for doing it, and somehow everybody figures it out, right? We don't go, wow, can you believe that certain people can't drive cars because the process of registering it is too complicated? No, you've never heard anybody make that argument. You've never heard anybody say that. Why? Because it's absurd. Because it's ridiculous. I mean, you're talking about grown adults that have to go through life day in and day out. If they can't figure out how to get an inspection from a dealer or a car or a mechanic and go through the process of paying the registration, those people probably shouldn't be on the road. I think that's a fair assessment to draw. Nobody complains about that process. But when it comes to saying, hey, we need to make sure that we have checks in place, we need to make sure that bad actors cannot manipulate this mail-in by voting system, the political left gasps. They think it's absurd. They think it's just so beyond the pale that individuals are required to follow some sort of process to verify the security of your ballot. I believe, and unfortunately numbers back up that the vast majority of people don't believe this, I believe voting is the most important thing you can do as a U.S. citizen. I believe that getting involved in politics, and that doesn't mean going to political rallies and everybody volunteer, but being involved in the political process, being an informed, engaged, intelligent voter is an incredibly important thing. And it pains me, and it's a really miserable situation that more people are not involved in that process. That's one of the things that I hope to accomplish with this program as we embark on almost 2 years of this show coming up in just a couple of months in January, is to try and provide some level of information to inform individuals. I'm not telling you who to vote for, but provide information on what is going on, what are the discussions that are taking place, what is happening with a variety of different candidates. I think that's an important thing as a U.S. citizen. I do. And so if there's the possibility for individuals who are either A, not U.S. citizens, or B, known bad actors that will take advantage of a lackadaisical system, and in many states that lackadaisical system is absentee by mail or mail-in voting, I've got a problem with that. We have seen examples for those that live in southeastern North Carolina. An individual by the name of Dennis Bouchard, who has been in the United States legally on a green card since the 1970s, has lived in both New Hanover and Pender counties, I guess has flopped back and forth between those two counties, was just charged and was found guilty and was sentenced for illegally voting in multiple elections in and around the Wilmington and Pender County areas in southeastern North Carolina. So if you are a voter in New Hanover or Pender County over the last couple of years, and this guy was a known left winger. He only reason he got found out, as I understand, is that he was bragging to his coworkers that about how much he hated Donald Trump and how he was going to vote, even though as a green card resident had absolutely no authority, absolutely no right to do so. Bragged to his coworkers. Fortunately, somebody called it in and brought attention to it. If you voted for Republicans, let's assume this Dennis Bouchard character voted a straight Democrat ticket. If you, as a legal U.S. citizen, somebody that is not a felon, that has the legal right to vote, if you voted a straight Republican ticket, your ballot was literally nullified, right? If one person votes for all the Democrats, one person votes for all the Republicans, for all intents and purposes, it's kind of a wash. I think that's a fair analogy to draw. Your vote was nullified by somebody that did not and should not have had the right to vote. If that doesn't make your blood boil, I don't know what does. You have that right. You have that authority to vote as a U.S. citizen. As somebody that either went through the process of becoming a citizen, or like myself and the vast majority of you, having the luxury, having the pleasure of being born in the United States of America and having that citizenship from the day that you were born. How does that not make your blood boil? How does that not make you outraged with the situation? Your vote was wiped away. Wiped out by an individual who cheated and gamed the system, knew he was cheating and gaming the system. He's been in the United States for 50 some odd years, knew he didn't have the right to vote, but he hated Donald Trump so much. He was such a radical left winger that he decided he was going to register to vote. The state of North Carolina, no surprise, failed and allowed him to register to vote. And he went on in multiple consecutive elections to cast ballots in and around New Hanover and Pender counties. So don't tell me that it's not real. Don't tell me that there are not individuals that will not take advantage of and game the system. There are examples of this all over the United States. And so I'm not getting into the, well, it's not widespread enough. I don't care if it's widespread enough. That is a legal vote from a legal resident in New Hanover County that was nullified by somebody that should not have had the right to vote. One is too many. It really should make your blood boil. All right, quick break. We'll have more on the other side on this decision from the United States Supreme Court as the Nick Craig Show continues. Charlotte's FM News Talk 107.9 WBT. 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
4: Into the Queen City News Pinpoint Weather Center. A nice, comfortable night ahead under a mostly clear sky. Temperatures will start in the mid-60s for Wednesday morning, 50s up in the mountains. Highs are back in the upper 80s for Wednesday afternoon. Lots of sunshine throughout the day. Thursday, watch for a few showers and storms up in the mountains late. Otherwise, partly cloudy with highs back up around 90. I'm Chief Meteorologist Tara Lane for Charlotte's FM News Talk 107.9 WBT.
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welcome back. We are talking about mail-in balloting once again here on the Nick Craig Show. Some very interesting information coming out from the United States Supreme Court late Monday evening as they barred the United States Postal Service from implementing new restrictions on mail-in voting. As we have watched this court battle play out over just the really gone from zero to 100 over just the last couple of weeks. And what is so frustrating to me about this decision from the nation's high court and why I'm calling this a failure of the Supreme Court of the United States is this segment from reading over at the New York Post. Justice Brett Kavanaugh sided with the majority. It was a 7-2 ruling, arguing that while there is a, quote, fair prospect that the final rule falls within the Postal Service's authority, quote, applying the rule in the 2026 election would be arbitrary and in violation of the Administration Procedures Act because state and local election officials do not have sufficient time to reasonably implement the rule before the election. Now, let me be clear with what I mean about this. I am absolutely in favor of not implementing last-minute rules out of thin air, out of nowhere, before an election. But this rule, as it relates, this executive order, as it relates to the Postal Service and the tracking of who is actually receiving these mail-in ballots, that this is not new. The president, we talked about this a couple of weeks ago on the show, the president signed an executive order March the 31st of this year laying out the process. We are here now in mid-September. The president didn't just on a whim decide to come up with this 2 or 3 weeks ago. He talked about this, signed an executive order at the end of March. We had months to deal with this. And I will have to say, as I do, unfortunately, more than I'd like, you've got to give the devil his due on this. This is the Democrats' game. Sue till blue. The Democrat Party is in the minority in Washington, D.C. And they do not have the Oval Office. They do not have a majority in either the United States House or the United States Senate. And because of that, they obviously are not.

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3: Balloting or their absentee balloting system, they're involved because you're making them involved. When you're deciding to mail out hundreds of thousands of ballots, you are involving the federal government. Now, let me be clear. I don't think it's a good idea for the federal government to take over elections. And you're seeing a lot of that from those on the political left as they, you know, have cheered this over the last couple of weeks, saying, oh, we'll see, this is the problem. The Trump administration is trying to just take the states out of the election system. Not at all. I mean, that is dishonest is an understatement. It's a blatant lie. This has nothing to do with early voting. This has nothing to do with Election Day. This has everything to do with states across the nation involving the federal government using the United States Postal Service to administer elections. The Postal Service didn't waltz into all these states and say, hey, you've got to use us to administer your elections. No, they chose to do so. They chose to use the federal United States Postal Service. And if you're going to crack open that door, then the Postal Service needs to be a part of this discussion. Let's make sure we're fully understanding how this process plays out. It's not the federal government going to the states and saying, hey, we're here to help. It is the other way around. It is the states relying and leaning on the United States Postal Service, therefore, by extension, the U.S. federal government to conduct their elections. That's the process that has played out. So if Democrats in all these states are so worried about the federal government stealing and taking away their rights to administer elections, then my argument is one that's pretty simple. Find another way to handle absentee by mail. Find another service. Hire some private postal firm to do this. Why do they use the postal service? Because it's cheap, because it's easy. That's why they use the postal service. And again, logically, it makes sense. If you're going to be mailing a bunch of stuff out, why would you not use the Federal Postal Service? But you can't lean on them in that case and then act like you are shocked and surprised when the Postal Service says, sure, we'll continue essentially administering your mail-in balloting. And in many states that have the vast majority of their votes coming via mail, essentially administering the process of your election, but we don't get a say in what's going on. I don't agree with that. I don't like that premise. I inherently reject that idea. If you want the Postal Service involved, fine. Then you have to deal with rules that will change. You will have to deal with this process, which, as we've talked about in great detail, is not one that's out of control. It's simply the states that are conducting mail-in balloting, conducting absentee by mail, sending lists of who they're sending ballots to, that is sent to the United States Postal Service, and there is a verification that ballots that are requested line up with individuals that live at those addresses. Is that that's too burdensome for you? That is a regulation, that is a restriction that you find to be just too much above anything else? Just simply verifying that when you are claiming and telling a state board of election or a local board of election that, hi, I'm so-and-so, I live at this address, I'd like to request a mail ballot, that there's some level of verification. You know, again, we verify so many other things in our lives. We verify everything else day in and day out. But God forbid we ask people to verify and make sure that we don't have ballot harvesting operations taking place across the United States and those on the political left lose their mind. And it can only lead me to one conclusion, that they are using mail-in balloting, absentee by mail systems across the United States

0: to influence elections, that they know that there is voter fraud going on that benefits the Democrat Party, and they will not and cannot risk losing that spigot being turned off. So they are fighting tooth and nail to make sure that these new regulations as it relates to mail-in balloting do not go into effect. That is the only logical conclusion that I can draw. Quick break. More of the Nick Craig Show coming up.
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0: good Tuesday to you. Welcome back to the Nick Craig Show. We are continuing our coverage today of a major decision from the United States Supreme Court. 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Appreciate all the patrons and their continued support here of the program. All right, the big news last night, the United States Supreme Court rejecting President Donald Trump's attempt to change rules, which, by the way, he did via executive order back in late March of this year. The Supreme Court striking that down in a 7-2 ruling, with Justices Brett Kavanaugh claiming that the reason he decided to be in the 7-2 majority ruling against the administration was because it is too close to the election. Now, again, this happened in late March, but because the Democrats use the judiciary essentially as an additional arm of the legislative branch to do their bidding when they're in the minority, well, they have been successful in many cases, not only at the federal level, but we've seen it here in North Carolina as well. They have done a very good job at usurping what people actually want to be implemented and using the judiciary essentially as their own form of government. And constantly log jamming and blocking and slowing down the process. I mean, we saw here in North Carolina when voters supported a constitutional amendment. This was voters, right? This is, of course, the irony in all of this. This comes from those on the political left, the ones that are always yelling and screaming about my democracy this, my democracy that, the end of democracy this, the end of democracy that. Those people, they claim that, of course, the Republicans are stealing the democracy and destroying said democracy, even though we're a democratic republic. Yet in North Carolina in 2018, when voters overwhelmingly supported a constitutional amendment to implement voter ID, right? This wasn't the legislature doing it. These were regular, everyday citizens of North Carolina who had the right to vote. That was blocked in the court for years. The North Carolina Supreme Court, which at the time was controlled by Democrats, blocked the ability for that constitutional amendment to be put into effect. That was the Democratic Party saying to the people of North Carolina, you got it wrong. You don't have a say in this. Even though you voted for it, even though you were asked the question on a ballot, that's not good enough. You need to try again, because we believe that this is too restrictive and too burdensome. That's the Democrat Party. They have been very successful in doing this. And unfortunately, I have to give them credit for doing such a good job with it. But it's miserable. Great comment coming in. Every single thing Trump has tried to get done gets shut down. Just think where our country would be without all of the games. Well, and that's, again, the big problem here. The Democrats have mastered this situation where they shop around to a friendly court, get something, get a preliminary injunction, get some sort of emergency ruling against them. And from that period of time, it is a very slow process that plays out throughout the court system. So this 7-2 ruling will not allow the changes as it related to the United States Postal Service to go into effect for mail-in balloting across the United States. Justices Samuel Alito and Clarence Thomas dissented. They wrote in the dissent, some of the plaintiffs lack standing, while the remainder are pursuing a claim that this court hasn't really called a Hail Mary pass that rarely succeeds. They further argued that the Postal Service, quote, has broad authority to regulate the mail. Yeah, no duh. It's literally the United States Postal Service, and suggested that the Trump administration would likely succeed on the merits of its appeal. Trump's March the 31st executive order on mail-in voting called for the creation of lists of eligible voters and directed the Postal Service to deliver mail ballots only to people on those lists. Last month, the Postal Service published a rule that would require states to provide the agency with lists of eligible voters before the midterm elections. Under the rule, the Postal Service would not send out ballots from any state that does not provide its list of eligible voters. More than 24 Democrat-led states, including California, New York, And North Carolina sued over the implementation of Trump's executive order. We did hear from Attorney General Jeff Jackson on this issue last night, taking to social media saying, breaking. In a 7-2 vote, the Supreme Court just agreed with us that the Postal Service's last-minute changes, which is total nonsense, to mail-in voting were a recipe for chaos. Ballots in North Carolina have already started going out and coming back. The election is underway. It would have been impossible for the Postal Service to implement a whole new system in time for the election, especially since the new system doesn't even exist yet. As Justice Kavanaugh put it, state and local officials do not have sufficient time to reasonably implement this rule before the elections. We appreciate the court recognizing the practical reality of the situation. Voting has begun. You don't change the rules in the middle of an election. So I guess it's fair to say there, based on Jeff Jackson's commentary, that he will be okay with this rule being implemented sometime early next year, right? Because his gripe is that the last minute changes, they weren't last minute. These things were discussed starting in March of this year, but that these last minute changes are so problematic. So fair to say that he and many of these other state attorney generals will begin the process of working to make sure that this is implemented successfully for 2027 and 2028. I don't know that I hold my breath on that. As we know with those on the political left, the goalposts will just change. Right now, it's that it's too close to the election. Once we get through the election, it will be a burdensome restriction. It'll be unconstitutional. It'll be a federalization of elections. All of the same sorry talking points that we have heard. Earlier this week, I think over the weekend, Attorney General Todd Blanche was on with CBS News talking about mail-in balloting and mail-in voting. This is what he had to say.
1: What evidence does the Department of Justice have that the new mail ballot rules, which are obviously in legal contention right now, prevent fraud?
2: Well, there's a lot of evidence. I mean, well, by the way, it almost answers the question. By definition, if you're using mail-in voting, the potential for fraud is greater than in-person voting with ID. Okay, so there can be no dispute that.
1: What is the evidence for that?
2: Well, it's common sense. I mean, first of all, there's documented proof of in multiple places, red and blue states, of envelopes coming in that clearly were not from somebody who was authorized to use mail-in voting. Different states have different rules on when mail-in voting is allowed. So every state, every auditor in every single state has uncovered evidence of mail-in voting where there was potential fraud. Okay, and so what President Trump is doing, and what the executive order that President Trump signed wants to do, is make sure that we're eliminating fraud in our elections. And so there is, I don't even think that, well, and any honest broker will concede that mail-in voting, even though there are benefits, especially for people in our military, people who can't go to the polling stations, the potential for fraud is obvious. Because what
1: you mentioned states. What states are you looking at?
2: Well, we're looking at multiple states, and we have been. I don't want to say all 50, but certainly multiple states we are looking at. And by we, I don't just mean the Department of Justice. I mean the entire executive branch.
0: Don't you love the question from the CBS interviewer? Well, what evidence do you have that mail-in voting has got a higher rate of fraud? I mean, unless you're brain dead, it seems blatantly obvious. You get a ballot sent to your house. There is nobody that is watching it that is a government official or a government employee as you're filling out your ballot. And then it's returned. Of course, there is going to be a higher rate of potential fraud or potential issues with mail-in balloting. What a stupid question. What a ridiculous thing to push back on. Any person can wrap their head around the concept that showing up to vote in person and pretending to be somebody that you're not is a whole hell of a lot harder than getting a ballot sent to your house and filling it out for somebody who you claim to be, because you can do it in the privacy of your own home. You're not standing in front of a board of elections worker. You're not standing in front of other people. You're doing it alone. You're doing it at home. I mean, what a ridiculous argument to make. So regardless, nevertheless, it is blocked for right now. Another major win for those on the political left, another major loss for the Trump administration. Just 50 days until Election Day. We'll be keeping an eye on all the details right here on the Nick Craig Show. All right, coming up, Mitch McConnell is back in the United States Senate. Details after this.
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8: Chief Meteorologist Tara Lane in the Queen City News Pinpoint Weather Center. A nice, comfortable night ahead under a mostly clear sky. Temperatures will start in the mid-60s for Wednesday morning, 50s up in the mountains. Highs are back in the upper 80s for Wednesday afternoon. Lots of sunshine throughout the day. Thursday, watch for a few showers and storms up in the mountains late. Otherwise, partly cloudy with highs back up around 90. I'm Chief Meteorologist Tara Lane for Charlotte's FM News Talk, 107.9 WBT.
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14: 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So

rounding out this busy Tuesday edition of the Nick Craig Show. Some other news out of Washington, D.C. After 3 months of being absent, Mitch McConnell made his return to the United States Senate on Monday after that absence due to health issues. The 84-year-old Republican senator from Kentucky was hospitalized on June the 14th after a fall at his home and then was treated for pneumonia. He spent 2 months in the hospital before spending about 30 days at home before returning to the United States Senate. McConnell wrote in a post on X, which obviously he didn't write at all, "Today I'll cast my first Senate vote since I took a bad fall back in June. I'm really looking forward to being back on the Senate floor and seeing my colleagues." You know, this has been an interesting thing to follow. And I will say, obviously, I don't live in the state of Kentucky. I live here in North Carolina. But this is something that I find to be, I don't know exactly what word I'd use to describe it, but I'd say probably pretty miserable. Mitch McConnell has served the United States Senate for quite some time. I think that is a fair assessment to draw. He's 84 years old. He is not running for re-election. He has been out of his job for 3 months. At what point do you just hang it up and say, you know what? I'm not serving the people of Kentucky. I'm not serving the voters that sent me and have continually sent me to Washington, D.C. This is not meant to be hypercritical of Mitch McConnell. There's been many other people where this same situation is unfolded. A comment coming in on the show: don't be a Dianne Feinstein. Exactly. And this is a Democrat issue and a Republican issue where you've got individuals that are clearly past the point where they're capable of doing their job that remain in. Folks, we're talking about the United States Senate. I mean, outside of being the president of the United States, there is not a much more important elected position. U.S. Senator Mitch McConnell. And he's in that position. He's been in that position. And he is, frankly, at a point where he seemingly can no longer do his job. McConnell, during that three-month period, missed 60 recorded votes, including one on judicial confirmations, housing policy, Medicare regulations, immigration procedures, along with multiple votes related to the war in Iran. He gave no interviews and made no public appearances during his recovery. However, McConnell quipped with the press corps at Capitol Hill on Monday, saying, "After 2 years, 2 decades actually of dodging your questions, I wasn't sure how many of you would be here today. So I'm glad to see you. Time to get back to work and finish the job of this Congress." Do you have any confidence that Mitch McConnell is going to be helping finish the job of Congress? I'm sorry. I don't think so. McConnell was elected to the United States Senate in 1985 and is the 10th longest serving senator in American history. Again, he's not seeking re-election. His current term ends in January. I'm sure that he wants to serve out the remainder of his term. I get it. He is arguably one of the most powerful men in United States politics in his position. The length of time he's been there, there's no question about it. He is a powerful force. But the legitimate question is one that needs to be asked. Is he capable of serving at this period of time? And the answer is no, he's not. He's not the only one. We've seen it with Democrats. We've seen it with Republicans as well. And it really only bolsters the argument for those that argue in favor of term limits. And I'm one of those people. I don't spend a whole lot of time on it because I know the practicality is almost zero for something like that to be implemented. But this is the poster boy example of why term limits need to be implemented in a variety of different public offices, including in Washington, D.C., between the United States House and the United States Senate, to make sure that a situation like this does not and cannot unfold. We've seen it with Dianne Feinstein. We saw John Fetterman be absent for 2 months in 2023. We saw John McCain being absent for 7 or 8 months before his death in 2018.
mean, there comes a period of time, and I know it's got to be tough for these individuals because they're so powerful. Many of them have insanely high egos and just cannot fathom not being in the position, in the case of Mitch McConnell, the position he's been in now for 40 years. But, I mean, just a little bit of self-reflection, a little bit of a situation where you say, am I serving the people of Kentucky in the best manner possible? He's being wheeled around in a wheelchair. And again, I'm not making fun of Mitch McConnell. This is only directed at Mitch McConnell because he's the most recent example. Same thing with Feinstein. You can make the same argument in some cases about a Nancy Pelosi and many other Democrats and Republicans that have missed significant amount of time from the halls of Congress. It's a problem. People send you to Washington, D.C. to be there. They send you to Washington, D.C. to fight for their interests. And in the case of, you know, senators, two senators from every state to fight for the people of your state. In the case of Mitch McConnell, the citizens and the voters in the state of Kentucky. And is it fair to ask? I think so. What has he done for you over the last 3 months? None of this is meant to diminish his career. He has had an incredible career in Congress. He has been one of the strongest voices for Republicans for decades up until recent years. None of this is meant to destroy his legacy or his image. But I would argue his legacy and image is going to be defined on what went on over the last 3 months. The fact that there was a weakened Bernie situation with him that was unfolding for months on end with these weird photos being posted from the hospital that many argued were, you know, AI generated or significantly manipulated by Photoshop or some sort of AI image software, proving in fact that Mitch McConnell was alive. That's going to end up being his legacy. He's not going to be remembered for the good work that he did. He's not going to be remembered for 40 years of service to the people of Kentucky and to the United States Senate. He's going to be remembered as the guy that disappeared for 3 months before he went on to retire. That's what he's going to be remembered for. And that's miserable. That's an awful situation for somebody like Mitch McConnell. It is beyond time for him to gracefully step down from his position as a United States Senator. I mean, that's the case. And I would say the same thing if we were talking about a Democrat in this exact same situation. It does not make any sense. You were sent there. You were elected over and over and over again, every 6 years for a senator to support and push for the individuals in the districts, or in the case of him, the state in which you represent. And he obviously is incapable of doing that when he's in a hospital for 2 months. And frankly, this is not a young guy that's going through some surgery or something like that. He's 84 years old. He's not getting any younger. It is, I think, accurate to say that when you get to that age and that period of life, you typically don't recover and snap back from things in a far superior way that you would when you're in your 30s or 40s or even 50s. Those injuries, those ailments, those issues, they linger. They don't get any better. He's 84 years old. That's the reality. I'm glad he didn't run for re-election. That would have been a disaster. He would have been 90 years old serving out the remainder of his term if he won, which undoubtedly he would have. What is that doing? And unfortunately, in recent years, he has broken from a lot of conservative votes, broken from a lot of the conservative ideals that he fought for years before. Again, being originally elected to the United States Senate back in the mid-1980s. So he's back. He says that if there's important votes on the floor of the United States Senate or on the Senate, that he'll be there for those. How many others? I have absolutely no idea. Unfortunately, completely tarnishing his legacy with this final bout. A pretty miserable situation and really a great reason and a poster boy example of why a voter should demand term limits for those that are elected to positions within the United States Senate and the United States House. We'll see if we hear anything from Mitch in the weeks to come and months to come before he terms out in January. We'll keep you up to date with those details right here on the

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1: An Iranian proxy is a big problem. I'm Tom Rigotti, Fox News. A Saudi Arabian pipeline responsible for the transport of millions of barrels of oil a day is scheduled to be largely out of service for weeks. Middle Eastern officials are pointing blame at drones from Iranian-backed militias in Iraq. Fox's Steve Harrigan is in Tel Aviv with the latest.
2: That oil pipeline all the way across Saudi Arabia, 750 miles long, it was carrying 4 million barrels of oil every day. Now for weeks, that oil is not going to go to market. And Saudi Arabia is being hit day after day by attacks from Iranian-backed Houthis. They're hitting not just the oil infrastructure, but they're also targeting cities as well. Warnings going out even in the city of Mecca, the holiest site. And real concerns, too, not just about oil infrastructure, but about some of the territory these Houthis have been able to take.
1: This comes as the Houthis have begun taking over territory near the mouth of the Red Sea. The nation's Treasury Secretary is touting the administration's economic agenda, highlighting job growth and easing inflation. This is energy prices soar thanks to the war with Iran. Fox Business Network's Edward Lawrence has the latest from the White House.
3: Treasury Secretary Scott Bessent pushing the Trump administration's policies that created growth in the economy here. Now, the Treasury Secretary testified that census numbers show the poverty rate went down 0.5% to 10.2%, with household income rising 2.6%. Democrats tried to pin inflation, which remains above the Fed's 2% target, on President Trump, citing a conflict with Iran as well as tariffs. Bessent believes that inflation will fall once the operations in Iran ends. Now, the economy under pressure also for the rise of the 10-year Treasury bond. As it rises, the price to borrow money for home mortgages and new cars, well, that goes up.
1: Another struggle on Wall Street today. The Dow lost 328 points. The NASDAQ gave up 205. 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
1: Senator Chris Coons has won the Democratic primary in Delaware tonight. He'll be heavily favored in the general election against Michael Katz, who was victorious in the Republican primary. The Justice Department is charging 12 people with child care fraud in San Diego. Officials say there were no children despite the payouts of taxpayer money. Fox's Natalie Chuck is in Los Angeles with more.
5: A dozen suspects taken into custody as law enforcement partners execute criminal search warrants targeting widespread financial fraud. Fox News cameras were rolling early Thursday morning during Operation Cradle to Grift, centered on what the U.S. Assistant Attorney General calls ghost daycares. Agents from Homeland Security, the IRS, and other law enforcement partners arrested six men and six women accused of lying for years about how many kids they were taking care of in order to get federal funds.
1: The leader of the FBI says the Bureau is taking major steps in making sure that Ancient is safer. Fox's David Spunt has more from Capitol Hill.
6: FBI Director Kash Patel came to Capitol Hill to tout falling violent crime rates. He praised FBI investigators, but there's one investigation that still remains a mystery. Patel was pressed about the probe into Thomas Crooks, the man who shot and almost killed President Trump at a campaign rally in 2024. Newly uncovered documents reveal Crooks had packages of gun parts delivered to him under a pseudonym, and an anonymous donor paid to cremate his body. Members of law enforcement in the prior and current administration tell Fox News the official motive remains unknown.
1: Patel sparred with Democrats over his firing of agents who participated in investigations of President Trump. A spate of media leak probes on whether employees would be dispatched to the polls on Election Day in light of the Bureau's ongoing election-related investigations, and Trump's repeated claims about pervasive voter fraud. I'm Tom Bergotti. This is Fox News.
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8: The AI is in the room with you, ladies and gentlemen, and you are about to die. And if you're not about to die, then you're just going to be outraged that Sydney Sweeney might not be embarrassed to be Sydney Sweeney. We have reached a level of peak stupidity in the United States of America where we can't clearly see the op in front of us, the same one they pulled about global warming, about climate change. No, we have to go to peak hysteria, not engage rational conversation. And are we really going to be angry at Sydney Sweeney for being naked? Because I am not angry at Sydney Sweeney for being naked, although we could say, hey, maybe we want less ads with naked people in them. But the real issue here is that a beautiful woman is being called a beautiful woman, and a woman who isn't beautiful, that society tries to push on us as beautiful, isn't being called the beautiful woman. You say to me, Tony, it doesn't make any sense. And I'll say to you, neither does the fear-mongering about AI, but here we are. Tony Katz today. An absolute pleasure, guys, to be with you. Find everything I do over at TonyKatz.com, live streaming YouTube and Rumble Tony Katz on the Twitter, which is known as X Tony Katz, and Facebook Tony Katz Radio. People are out of their minds. They've lost themselves. And we're going to start with the AI. Because if you're going to tell me that Bernie Sanders and Steve Bannon are going to get together to fight the scourge of AI, then I want AI everywhere. Because if those two guys are against it, I'm all about it. That Bernie Sanders, that stock communist, and Steve Bannon, that stock, I don't know. I don't think I can use that word on radio. You called me a stock Republican, Steve. I'm going to keep punching you directly in the mouth. Also, I think you're a chump. You didn't have to be a chump. You just chose to be a chump. And siding with Bernie Sanders on AI, don't you know that just on that you're wrong? Because Bernie Sanders isn't having a conversation about guardrails. He's not having a conversation about what is safe and secure. He's not having a conversation of why aren't these AI companies acting in their own best interest to move at a slower pace? Why do they need government to do that? No. Bernie Sanders said to stop building AI, to stop it in its tracks. As I've used as the example, if Bernie Sanders was a kitty hawk, he would have told Orville and Wilbur they can't fly. And you want to side with that? Let's not think for a moment that you're bringing a logical conversation here, but there is no logical conversation when we're involved in full-on fear-mongering. Let's talk about a couple things that have transpired over the last week or so. You have this guy with the last name of Coxon, C-O-X-O-N, talking about AI is going to kill us. We're gambling with our lives. It could kill all humans by the end of the decade. He had been with Anthropic for maybe a month. He was with ChatGPT before that. I I don't recognize this guy as some level of expert who can tell me anything, although he might know more about AI than I do. He's going to now tell me that if we don't do something, it's all going to kill us. Al Gore claimed to be an expert and told me that the sea levels are rising. I was told New York would be underwater, and then Barack Obama bought a beach house. Soon after Coxon says this, you get the head of Anthropic, Dario Amodei. And Dario says we need to change the pace of AI growth. Okay, go ahead. I don't own Anthropic. You do. I didn't create Claude. You did. Go change the pace of AI growth. No. We need government to change the pace of AI growth. Anytime you say you need government, chances are somebody's getting screwed with their pants on. It's like saying we need to create these laws. We need to do this, you know, for the children. Anytime someone says for the children, screwed with pants on. That's just the way it is, kittens. That's the way it's always been. Why in the world would a guy who created AI, who was able to create this profound movement in knowledge, what would you need? What could government possibly do for you? No. The only thing that government can do for you is keep other people out. You want government to build regulations to keep other people out of the game. That, Dario, is scumbaggery. My name is Tony Katz, by the way. Last name is spelled K-A-T-Z. I don't care what you want to do to me. I care that you engage honestly the facts in front of us. No one ever wanted government to get involved unless they wanted government to utilize its power, its force, its barrel of a gun to keep other people out. Do we not know this already? And I put forth to you that, of course, we know it already. Some people just want to be ignorantly stupid. Not the people who are saying, hey, this AI stuff. Do we have this all under control? That's a legitimate question asked by legitimate people on the ground, everyday Americans saying, wait a second, what is it that we're looking at here? How is it that this works? They're asking a fine question. They should not be dismissed. No one should dismiss them. People on the street shouldn't dismiss them. People on this side of the microphone shouldn't dismiss them. The president shouldn't dismiss them. The president is on the side of we need to grow AI. We need to be able to compete with China. Whoever wins, AI wins. That's correct. Whoever wins, AI wins. That is equally as true as the concern that somebody has, and that concern should not be dismissed outright. But I'm not discussing the person on the street. I'm not discussing your neighbor. I'm discussing Anthropic saying they want government to get involved. And the only reason that's the case is to keep other people out. That is low class, low rent, bull you know what, and I'll have no part of it. We should not be involved. So when Bernie Sanders and Elizabeth Warren say we need to regulate AI, they mean stop AI. They're on the side of big, big, big AI. You understand that, right? You want to talk about fascism, it is when government works with big business. And that can be applied here. And who's on that side? Steve Bannon, you hump. So first, we've got this warning. Da-da-da. And then, as if on cue, we've got this piece from Dario over there at Anthropic saying we need to slow the pace. Now, we should note, we've got the president dictator of China, Xi Jinping, coming into town next week. Huh? What do you know about that? What do you know about that? And later this week, we've got a new Netflix documentary coming out. Would you like to know what it's about? Or do you want to guess? You know what? Go ask AI what it's about. All right. I'll tell you. It's about the dangers of AI. So you're telling me that in the days before the president of China is coming to the United States, we've got the warning guy, we've got the leader of AI saying we need to slow down and we need government to get involved. And then we have a documentary talking about how AI is going to kill us. No. We're not fear-mongering at all. Not at all. No chance of that. Are we schmucks or are we better than that? That's the question. Do you need a moment to answer it? I'll give you some time. I don't know. Maybe I'll play some show tunes and you can figure out how to answer that question. We're being played. We're not even being given a chance to ask questions that are smart. We are not given an opportunity to engage in any bit of intellectual heft and say, whoa, what are the real questions here? No. Everyone's trying to scare us into a move and a movement that started with what? Data centers. Data centers are the worst thing ever to happen. No, they're not the worst thing ever to happen. The worst thing ever to happen was when I was told that Lizzo was attractive. That was far worse than any data center. Data centers are necessary. Just is. Now, it's not necessary for every town. It's not necessary for every county. Maybe the deal that a data center is putting forward isn't the best deal, and a county or a municipality should work better to get a better deal. They could say no to a deal. Good on them. Absolutely good on them. I love every part of that. That's being a hard-nosed negotiator. Moratoriums? Moratoriums are about looking at China. The whole purpose of a moratorium is to look at China and say, you win. I don't care what the city is and I don't care what the political party is. Moratoriums are daft and ignorant. Asking good questions, wanting a good deal, that makes perfect sense to me. There is no doubt in my mind that the damage done by failing to recognize the value of AI is damage that we will have a very hard time coming back from.
9: And that was in the last 6 years. So trusting them when it comes to gigantic trees. Nobody's talking about there. There are two risks. And it's fun to talk about the apocalyptic risk because we've all seen apocalypse movies. There is a much more significant risk that is much higher threat, that is much more likelihood. Not higher threat, but more likelihood. And that is the risk of stagnation. If you stagnate AI, it is probably the beginning of the end of the American economy. We are currently running into economic dire straits in which key bills are absolutely getting crushed, in which we have a $40 trillion national debt. The only, and both parties, there is a uniparty. The uniparty is for spending enormous amounts of money and never paying for any of it. That is the actual uniparty in the United States. The only possible escape from that is to reach some sort of escape velocity in terms of productivity, which is why the Trump administration has been pushing AI.
8: Now, that was Ben Shapiro on CNN. He was on with Noah Rothman, and I'm like, well, maybe Abby Phillip has turned the corner. She actually does want an intellectual show. Van Jones was on there, not the normal screamers, so, you know, a bit of bravo right there. I don't want to say, because I think that is also a level of fear-mongering, that if we don't have AI, everything runs into stagflation and the economy falls apart, and that's the beginning of the end for the economy. That is a statement. But I think it could be said, if we are going to prevent ourselves under the guise of some type of pseudo-intellectualism and really fear, if we are going to keep ourselves out of an economy, to allow China to engage an economy, the losses that we will incur from not engaging will have a deleterious effect on all parts of society. That's true. If we decide we're going to take all this investment in AI, but we're not going to grow any AI, we're pretty screwed. That's just stupid. So I am with President Trump and the idea that we need to be focused on and moving down the road of AI. You must also recognize that people do have some concerns. Talk to them about them. But on no planet can anybody get me to side with his, with what can only be described, and I can't believe I am saying this because there's not a part about me that is conspiratorial. Oh my gosh, can you not see the op in front of your damn face? You know, why am I saying this to you? Why? I'm sorry. Why am I saying that to you? Can they not see the op in front of their damn face? This is an irrational position that America is trying to take here. AI is scary. We're all going to die. Make it stop. We embraced driverless cars, but somehow AI is a bridge too far? The smartest people in the world need Elizabeth Warren and Ocasio-Cortez to tell them what to do. If you are the CEO of Anthropic or ChatGPT, and you need Congressman Hank Johnson to advise you, the same guy who thought if you had too many sailors on the island of Guam, it would capsize. If that's what you need, you're not allowed to be the CEO of any of these companies. And maybe our real concern should be that we have absolute fools running these companies that are trying to shape the entire quest for knowledge. The only reason they want government involved is because they want government to keep out the competition. And when you recognize that progressives, the communists, want to end the ability for us to engage in any level of growth, you understand how backwards they are and how dangerous that is for a society. And when the populists, like Steve Bannon, who have now made their money being anti-Trump because Trump's been, you know, corrupted and whatever other crap Marjorie Taylor Greene losers are talking about, they want to side with Bernie Sanders, you know that the fix is in. Instead of the fix being in, why don't we just fix some of the issues with the AI? And why don't we progress at a rational pace? And why don't we recognize that even if we want to get rid of it, it's here. It's like the gun grabbers who say, let's get rid of all the guns. Great, but the criminals still have the guns because they're not paying attention to you. China still has the AI, Russia still has the AI, and Iran still has the AI. So what I'd appreciate, what I would appreciate more than anything, is if everybody just grew up, told the populists and the communists to screw off, and could we all just be rational? But no, we can't. And that brings us to Sydney Sweeney. That story is coming up. Keep it here. 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
16: That's exactly what it is. 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We can all set goals and have different priorities, but you know, when you set a goal, and this is what you want to do, like retirement or buying that beach house, whatever that is for you, we have to take action. 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We don't know what action steps you need to take. That's why we develop a plan. But I can tell you this, nothing is going to happen unless you give us a ring.
15: And again, that number is 704-946-7000.

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3: Not written perfectly, Black Eagle, but I understand and allow me to surmise, create a summary for this. This is true. And this is the issue with the idea that you want government to regulate AI. They don't know what they're regulating. And I brought this up the other day. We have to be able to hold two distinct thoughts in our head at the same time. And I don't mean to double up on a subject. I usually like to change subjects, but allow me. It is very acceptable, rational for people to say, okay, I've got questions about what this AI can do and can't do and what we allow legally and not. And are people utilizing this to try and misrepresent other people? And do we have laws about that? It's like the conversation of revenge porn and all those kinds of things. Those are legit valuable conversations. How is AI used and how is it utilized against other people? And do we have any level of legislation or safeguard against that? Fine, logical question. But if the answer is, well, government has to safeguard us from AI, why would I believe that Senator Dick Durbin has the ability to do that? Why would I believe that Senator Josh Hawley has any capability of doing that? I picked a Democrat and I picked a Republican. What the hell do they know about AI? That's the argument. That if we're relying on government to do this, how in the world would government know how to do this? And then how would they be able to check in on the AI companies to ensure it's being done? And the answer is they can't. So what the hell are we doing? Thinking that they can. All right, let's talk Sydney Sweeney. This is Tony Katz today.

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2: Fox News, I'm Ted Lindner. A federal judge has blocked the board of the Kennedy Center from adding President Trump's name to the building facade.
3: D.C. Federal Judge Christopher Cooper wrote that the Kennedy Center board cannot install memorials for President Trump or anyone or anything else at the Kennedy Center without Congress's blessing, and that an August board resolution pushing to add the president's name to the building facade violated an earlier court ruling on the matter.
2: Sources telling Fox News the Kennedy Center board has voted to immediately close the facility, citing safety concerns and funding issues. And a Saudi Arabian pipeline that transports millions of barrels of oil a day, said to be largely out of service for a few weeks.
4: Saudi Arabia is being hit day after day by attacks from Iranian-backed Houthis. They're hitting not just the oil infrastructure, but they're also targeting cities as well. Warnings going out even in the city of Mecca, the holiest site.
2: And that is Fox's Steve Harrigan. 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

I was once told that it's wrong to body shame. I was told by the people who also told me that they were my betters that everybody is beautiful and you have no right to shame, body shame anyone, that all that is terribly, terribly wrong. Well, some people really took that to heart. And one of those people is the actress Sydney Sweeney, who said, I am built like a pinup model, and I am going to not be afraid of that at all. What Sydney Sweeney has been doing is like a throwback to, do you remember the Hardee's commercials? Were they Hardee's or Carl's Jr.? Which is the same company, just depends on what side of the Mississippi you're on. Remember when they had the girls washing the cars and eating the burgers? Do you remember that, Producer Lance?

0: Oh, absolutely.
1: Yeah, producer Landon remembers that. Of course he does. Do you need a minute alone? Okay, fine. It's a throwback to that. Yes, it was sexualizing women. Tony Katz. Tony Katz today. I forget if I said hello. There is nothing wrong with being attractive. Trust me, I know. There's nothing wrong with noticing when someone's attractive. Societally, we got away from attractive when we were told that unattractive is outrageously attractive. We were told that being radically overweight was somehow healthy. And when women were radically overweight, we were to cheer them and salute them and call them beautiful. But then when they lost weight, they got attacked. How dare you lose weight? How dare you do the thing that we were trying to stop people from doing, which is the recognition of beauty. Now, this has been going on in art for forever and a day. The rising up and the lauding and glorifying of nihilism, as opposed to arts being about something, concepts of grandeur, creating bold visions. Not necessarily avoiding challenging the viewer, but rather that art is art. And this nothingness crap is indeed nothingness. And no, they're not the same. Let me try and say the Sydney Sweeney thing a little bit differently. And a little clearly. Sydney Sweeney is not apologizing for having large breasts to you or to anybody else. And she wants you to know it. I'm not an expert in Sydney Sweeney's marketing campaign, but that seems to be a big part of the deal. Well, she did an ad. Oh, we're not talking about the American Eagle jeans, where, of course, we had America calling her a Nazi. No, it wasn't America. It was leftists, weirdos, because she was talking about having good genes. And people took that as, oh, you mean genetics. You got to have blonde hair and blue eyes. Oh, she was talking about jeans that you wear, and or the jacket that you wear, jeans, the material, denim. Then came this ad right here. This is for a betting site, producer Landon?
0: That is correct. It's called Novig.
1: Okay, she doesn't curse in this, does she?
0: Oh, no, huh?
1: Okay. So I'm playing it right now on the live stream. And there's Sydney Sweeney, and she's backlit, and she's naked.
2: Think you know sports? Prove it. Novig is just sports.
1: And she is holding two footballs in front of her footballs. And she's talking right into the camera.
2: So they wanted a show.
1: And now she's got just a basketball. Sports. And she's sitting on the rim. She is not dressed.
2: You can trade this for it. And this for it. How about this?
1: Hockey, tennis, something else.
2: This sport too.
1: Soccer.
2: Or baseball. This. Sports.
1: Golf.
2: Sports. Sports. Sports. Sports. Sports. Sports. Sports. Sports. You can't trade this. I just look in here.

0: This ad has gotten everybody crazy. It's going to have my stations crazy because I just did a whole ad for this site called Novig and didn't get paid for it. And that's why they did the ad. Because everybody's talking about it. What is the cost of the earned media? Earned media is the media that you didn't pay for. Like, what is the value? I said cost, but I meant the value. What's the value of the earned media? We got to already be in the tens of millions. Just me putting the show here, that's worth a good $32 million. This is a great show to advertise on. You should do that. People are angry with Sydney Sweeney because being angry is part of the American condition now. You have to be upset. You have to be bothered. You have to be angered by this because what she's doing is setting women back. That's the actual argument. She is setting back women. And this was a conversation. I think this was British television. About look what she has done. And the male interviewer asked this woman one question. Oh, it's so good.
1: You've got to understand that as a woman, and she's, you know, she works in Hollywood. She knows what women have been through in Hollywood. You can't just suddenly turn back the dial and go, you know, 40 years back and say, well, actually, this content is absolutely fine. Yes, she's trying to make waves. Yes, they're trying to gain attention. And as we've said at the outset, there is a baseline of
2: men. About a curiosity.
0: Before we get to the question, are you saying that Sydney Sweeney has put back feminism from this ad? You think women are put back from this ad? Now, I would argue to you that we can say, you know, we shouldn't be, not every ad should be sexualized. It's not really what we should want as a society. That would be an interesting conversation. We can say, you know what? Maybe kids don't need to see that. Maybe they don't. Right? Maybe we can argue, you know what? Maybe if we're advertising a gambling site, we also got to recognize that people do lose money and maybe we shouldn't just make it this radically emotional thing. Right? Maybe that's an okay conversation. But this is a problem because it's her. Well, this is exactly what the interviewer asks. What they ask is,
1: she works in Hollywood. She knows.
0: Let me ask this question here about others who have done this. Here we go.
2: Your points, right? But where's the outrage when, as I say, David Beckham is running around in his underpants, or David Gandy is running around in his, or Freddie Lundberg's running around in his? They're sexualizing that content for an audience. So what do we say when that argument is presented?
1: That's modeling. That's different. I mean,
0: So when it's the guys, it's different? Woman, sit down. That's right. This man just told you to sit down. No, I didn't say go in the kitchen and make me a sandwich. That would be rude and stereotypical, and I'm not that guy. I'm way more original than that. You can call Grubhub. It's ridiculous. It's embarrassing. When the guys do it, David Beckham is a model? No, David Beckham just looks like one. David Beckham was a soccer player. And yes, it continues to grow in madness. This was the Canadians losing their minds over this ad. Again, I think I'm good on the cursing there, producer Landon, but finger on the dump button just in case.
3: Copy. Yeah.
4: So Sweeney has critics. She also has a big fan base. Is this just good marketing or something which is sinister? Callan Rosenblatt was a culture reporter for NBC and joins us now. And Callan, for those who don't know, describe for us Sydney Sweeney's prominence these days in pop culture.
5: Yeah, well, first of all, Ian, thank you so much for having me. And Sydney Sweeney was sort of slated to be this massive star. She was one of the stars of the hit HBO show Euphoria, alongside Zendaya and plenty of other stars. She was also in films like Reality, which was a biography about the life of reality winner, the US NSA whistleblower. So she was kind of slated to have this huge career. And then she did the American Eagle advertisement, as you mentioned, in which it was a reference to an older advertisement about having great genes, which many people felt was like a dog whistle for eugenics. And that's when really trouble started to happen for her career. There's so much backlash. People started thinking that, you know, she may have some ties to white supremacy or to the far right. There were images of her family wearing Make America Great Again hats. People were looking up her registration and where, who she voted for. And it became this sort of catastrophic moment in her career.
0: Whoa. Catastrophic moment? What possibly are you talking about? Because she's not Zendaya, who is also in Euphoria? She's got a clothing company. She's doing these ads. She still does shows. She's still doing movies. What exactly are you referring to? And shouldn't the answer have been to those people calling her a white supremacist to tell those people to go straight to hell? She was wrong for doing an ad campaign? Where are women to support other women? Which is, of course, the entire story. It's the women who are upset with her. Women upset that men notice what is indeed beautiful. You know who is not beautiful? Kamala Harris's stepdaughter. I forget her name. Her last name is Emhoff. Doug Emhoff's daughter, and we were told that she could be one of the most beautiful women in the world, and she's the new standard of beauty. No, she wasn't. I may disagree with her politically. Someone else can find her attractive, but on an objective level, she's not attractive. On an objective level, Sydney Sweeney, amazing body. I don't know. The face is sometimes kind of awkward to me. It's not my perfect face, but at least she smiles. More than I saw the Emhoff girl do. Objectively, Sydney Sweeney is better looking than Emhoff. Kamala Harris's stepdaughter. Period. The issue here is that she doesn't mind her body. She doesn't mind being happy, and that drives you nuts. This is the Sophie Cunningham story. People are upset that Sophie Cunningham likes Sophie Cunningham. Very different look than Sydney Sweeney, but still plenty of people who absolutely think her to be gorgeous, producer Landon being one of them.
3: Preach.
0: But she's comfortable with who she is. You know what she did over the weekend? WNBA is on break because of the World Cup, Basketball World Cup, and the U.S. women win, and congratulations to them. She was in Illinois for a NASCAR race, and she's joining the commentators on set, and she's talking to drivers, she's taking pictures with fans, and she's doing all sorts of things. Very smart. Very smart. And people hate Sophie Cunningham because she said women are not men. Oh, she really harmed her career. With honesty? Sydney Sweeney did an ad for blue jeans and people decided to call her a Nazi. You're supposed to stand up to that and say no. Where are the women to stand up for this? And the answer is liberal women don't stand up for women. They don't stand up for beauty. They don't stand up for being confident in oneself. They don't do it. The ad she did for this betting site is not the end of the world. And one could argue that, hey, maybe we don't need these kinds of ads anymore. Maybe we need to just calm that down and slow that down. Maybe we do. But the anger here is that Sydney Sweeney is a confident woman, confident in herself, confident in the way she lives her life. That's how she portrays it. And that's somehow a problem to them. That's angering to them because doing that is setting women back. It would only be good if she was a feminist screaming about feminist ideals. If only she was as good and kind-hearted as Greta Thunberg and just hating on the Jews, then she'd be all right by us. Good Lord. Sydney, you did nothing wrong. Not like you needed me to tell you, but you didn't. Sophie Cunningham, you didn't do anything wrong either. You didn't. These people who are angry with you, move on. Keep enjoying yourself. This is Tony Katz today.
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0: 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Is anybody thinking about this in the White House right now? I'm just curious.
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President Trump is fine with flock cameras? Has no one told him the problems? Because there are problems with flock cameras. Tony Katz today. Good to be with you. This was Newsmax. I am scheduled on this evening, 6:30 p.m. If you miss it, don't worry. It's one thing I do a terrible job of posting the TV hits. I got to do that. So I will start doing that. Also, we've been doing so much posting at Instagram and on YouTube. Things have not been getting onto TonyKatz.com. Well, that's all getting remedied this week. Trump is saying about the flock cameras, I sort of like them because of that, because of law enforcement. But some people don't. They think it's an infringement. But he likes that they can help catch criminals. Well, okay. You know, he's been wrong about things before. This is one of those things. It's not sort of like an infringement. It's not that we think it's an infringement. It's an infringement. And a cop's job doesn't need to be that easy. That's that. Keep it here. There's much more to get to. It's Tony Katz today.

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13: The president hammers the high court. I'm Ted Lindner, Fox News. President Trump Tuesday lashing out at the U.S. Supreme Court over its decision on mail-in ballots. Attorney General Todd Blanche says the Justice Department will comply with the order, but he says the administration wants to assure free and fair elections. Blanche also says the president's frustrated by recent Supreme Court rulings.
14: The idea that President Trump shouldn't be allowed to communicate to the American people his frustration, I don't share that.
13: In a social media post, the president wrote the justices are not the people he interviewed, but merely a shell of their original selves. Senate Democrats have blocked legislation to create a new regulatory framework for cryptocurrency, demanding more limits on President Trump's investments. Tuesday's vote was a pivotal election year test for the $2.3 trillion cryptocurrency market and came as Trump has amassed significant crypto wealth while in office. Increasing concerns over the advancement of artificial intelligence continue to ripple across Capitol Hill and the private sector. Fox's Aisha Hosni has details on that and more from the White House.
14: House Speaker Mike Johnson downplaying AI doomsday warnings as AI continues to confound Washington. Senate Minority Leader Chuck Schumer slamming Republicans for not reining it in. At the center of the president's decision is the AI race with China. Just last week, the government identified six Chinese AI firms accused of stealing data from American AI companies. Meanwhile, the president on Truth Social claiming new evidence shows the Butler, Pennsylvania assassination attempt was a, quote, Democrat plot to get me out of the election that failed. But FBI Director Kash Patel testified on the Hill that the shooter, Thomas Crooks, wasn't speaking to anyone but his parents.
13: This comes as lawmakers from both sides of the aisle unite behind the Frontier Act, bipartisan legislation introduced aimed at establishing national safety guardrails for the development of AI. America's listening to Fox News.

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5: Election against Michael Katz, who was victorious in the Republican primary. Congressman Thomas Massie introducing articles of impeachment against Secretary of War Pete Hegseth over the conflict in Iran. The Kentucky Republican alleging that Hegseth committed high crimes and misdemeanors, including illegally waging the Iran war. Republicans have enough votes to strike down the proposal. The FBI apprehending a suspect charged with planning a terror attack. Fox's Alexandria Hoff.
6: Federal agents in Pennsylvania have charged 21-year-old Jonathan Hunter Kramer of Valencia, PA, with attempting to commit terrorism on behalf of ISIS. Last weekend, an FBI surveillance team tracked Kramer as he bought a burner phone, got a long black bag, checked into a hotel with cash, and loaded up on weapons. This investigation came after a tip came in March about some nefarious behavior online, allegedly by Kramer. He was intercepted in a hotel parking lot in Cranberry Township, with authorities seizing a semi-automatic rifle, high-capacity magazine, nearly 200 rounds of ammunition, 30 knives, and a prayer rug, according to FBI Director Kash Patel.
5: Jonathan Hunter Kramer had allegedly been on the FBI's radar since 2023 when he was charged and adjudicated delinquent by Pennsylvania state authorities for an alleged role in a plot to commit a mass casualty incident and for allegedly possessing child sexual abuse material. The Kennedy Center is closing, at least for now. The board voting to close over financial issues and a dispute over putting President Trump's name on the iconic performing arts venue, this according to Fox News sources. Prior to Tuesday's board meeting, a federal judge blocked the Kennedy Center board from adding Trump's name to the structure or ground, saying it would violate an earlier ruling that his name was illegally added to the building. Judge Christopher Cooper ruled that, simply put, defendants cannot install memorials for President Trump or anyone or anything else at the Kennedy Center without Congress's blessing. I'm Ted Linder. This is Fox News.
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9: There have been a couple stories that have come out over the last days regarding September 11th. And they've been stories that, if I was to paraphrase and summarize them, My gosh, the terrorists have won. Some really depressing stuff. Very depressing stuff on the idea of here we are, 25 years post September 11th. People have no idea what happened. They're on the side of terrorists. They're on the side of Islamists and of communists. What actually happened all around us? And we've discussed some of this regarding education, where we have stated quite clearly that if a university is hiring these anti-American bigots, zealots, well, then what do you expect? What possibly do you think was going to happen if you hire these un-American types? And we have not come to any resolution to what we do about those universities that do hire these types. I was not an expert in someone named Malina Abdullah. She is from Cal State Los Angeles. Medina Abdullah, according to her Wikipedia page, an American academic and civic leader, co-founder of the Los Angeles chapter of Black Lives Matter. And in 2024, she was the running mate for Cornel West. Now, Cornel West seems like he'd be an interesting guy to talk to. Cornel West's politics are absolutely abhorrent. Her father was a Trotskyist. Just to give you an idea of who these people are. She has her bachelor's in African American studies from Howard. Got her doctorate in political science from the University of Southern California. This was her. I've got this edited there, producer Landon, but just in case I missed something. This was her talking about, well, really white people, but she decides to make it about capitalism and the police.
10: Just do the work. Just f*** up the police, f*** up white supremacist capitalism, f*** up ICE, and if you want to know my history, just look. There's plenty of receipts, but I'm not here to prove myself to you. I'm here to do the work. Are you here to do the work? Are you here to try to build clout? What do they call it? Clout chasing. Are you here to get our people free? Are you here to try to build Instagram followers?
9: Now, this will really lead us to a conversation that I've been wanting to have about black supremacy and black supremacists who masquerade as intellectuals, as if somehow we don't notice what's happening. I have no worries at all whether or not these people get angry with me and scream, how dare you, and scream racism, blah, blah, blah, blah, blah, blah, blah. Facts are facts. This is a professor who, according to sources, makes $205,000 a year as a professor, and this is what she believes. Therefore, this is what she teaches. Are we surprised that we see September 11th and the 25th anniversary of it come and go, and there are Americans who don't care, who believe we deserve it? Deserved it, still deserve it, who are absolutely on the side of Osama bin Laden? The answer, of course, is no. This is not surprising, but it was this idea of, like this idea of we lost. This idea of we failed. Keira Davis, who you hear on this show, she had a piece over at her Substack which reads, 25 years on, we have failed our lost patriots on nearly every level. A sad anniversary for America reveals our glaring weakness. And she makes the argument that she had read a post from Sean Davis over at The Federalist. And she said, quote, I realized that he was speaking for me. He was responding to a commenter who expressed discomfort with how worshipful our generation is about 9/11. An odd thing to hear as someone who lived through it. What Sean wrote was, those of us who grew up before 9/11 remember what our country was like before our government responded to it by launching two of the dumbest wars in our history and then using the results of those wars to flood the West with the very kind of demonic inbred, can't use the word, behind September 11th. You can't understand the rage we feel because you have no concept of what we lost as a people. It wasn't just the violence of that day, which was horrific in itself. It wasn't just watching people hurl themselves off of buildings on live television just to avoid being burned alive. It wasn't just hearing the phone calls and voicemails from people who knew they would be dead within minutes. That would be more than enough to scar a generation. But on top of that, we had to watch the best of us then get sent off to be blown up in wars our government had zero interest in winning. All while watching our country be flooded with people who are no different than the hijackers and then being told we were racist for having a problem with that. I mean, that's some harsh stuff from Sean right there. Is there truth in that? Is that the anger? But I want to start with the basic premise Kira put out there. We have failed our lost patriots on nearly every level. There's an argument to be made, and part of it is Sean's argument. However inartful I may think that be, and I like Sean. You cannot discuss September 11th without discussing Islamists, without discussing radical Islamic terrorism, and without discussing Muslims. It simply cannot be done. We responded, and this is the argument, to September 11th by saying, look how open we are, how welcome we are, as if somehow our openness and welcomeness was a problem that needed to be rectified. And to that, one could argue that that is not the approach we needed. The approach we needed was to continue to be the country we were, but remind people of how we do things here and why it is indeed better, and not tolerate the bigotry that led to September 11th. The bigotry that leads to all Islamic terrorist attacks around the globe, including against other Muslims. You cannot actually achieve anything if you're unwilling to teach anything. And this is where the educators come back into play, because what they said is, well, we're not going to teach that September 11th was committed by Islamists, by radical Islamic terrorists, by Muslims. We're not going to teach that at all. We're going to avoid that part and go so far as to say you shouldn't even mention the word Muslim when talking about September 11th. And then get into, as we have seen from the Smithsonian and other organizations, get into the idea that for Muslims, this was far worse because look at how they were oppressed. The Norm Macdonald tweet come to life. I had people want to say to me, look, here's the year after September 11th, and look how hate crimes against Muslims went up. How about we take a look at all the Muslims who moved into the United States since September 11th? Don't tell me America's a hateful country. That dog won't hunt. The idea of widespread abuses against Muslims post-September 11th is a lie. The idea that some things went up is just, hey, let's not do that. The reality is the reality. But I don't believe that the anger that Sean is discussing is the anger that is really out there. No one would have an issue with anybody from another country coming to the United States as long as they lived as Americans. What didn't dawn on them, what they were not prepared for, was that they never had an interest in living in America as Americans. Living in America as Americans was never their interest. It was a lie, and that has been shown. And so when Muslim enclaves say things like, well, this is just bigotry and this is just terrible. No, no, no, no. The issue is not us. The issue is you. And I'm not saying that you did anything wrong, but there has been no reformation. There has been no movement to say we want to live here. We want to live as Americans. And that's our plan. There's no even addressing this. This is somehow you have to be accepted. No, no, no. We have to be accepted. And this is creating consternation. And I think that this is good because it will help set the stage for what is necessary. But what Kira wrote is, we have failed our lost patriots on nearly every level. I don't know if we failed anybody with a continuation of saying we believe in legal immigration. I don't think we failed anybody by saying we're going to continue to build our lives. We have done, in the main, a very good job of thwarting terrorism on our shores. These things are not failures. We've had more conversations about radical Islamists since September 11th than in any day before September 11th, which is, of course, part of the problem. I think the argument is the same one regarding the education conversation about how they're teaching September 11th. We trusted the system. And it was the system that was built to hurt us. The argument that I make for legal immigration is thwarted by what we see out of the immigration system, which leads to what? Not even having immigration at all. We're shutting it all down. 3 years, we're shutting it all down. Shutting it down. Asylum request, don't care. Fearful for your life, don't care. Humanitarian issue, don't care. That's where a lot of people are at. Because we have not reckoned with the key part. We have not been prepared. We have not been capable. We didn't recognize. We only know it now. Even though we have known it for years, there is a larger than necessary, a larger than known portion of America that doesn't believe in America at all. We're not fighting the enemy without. We're not fighting the enemy without. We're fighting the enemy within. We're fighting those people who believe that America should suffer. We're fighting those people who believe America should be in pain. We're fighting those people who believe that America is the problem. America is the issue. America is the source of the angst and the anger. I'm happy people are seeing it now. I have been making an argument. I will admit, I don't know if I've discussed this on air. I believe I have, but I haven't in a while. That the Civil War has already begun. And we are moments away from brother against brother. I didn't say it wasn't a dangerous, dangerous moment. And I'm not saying I'm happy about it. I am saying that what is being discussed here by Kira, what is being discussed here by Sean, what I'm saying is that we are moments away from brother fighting brother. American fighting American. For what is quite literally the future of the country and whether or not the republic remains. There is nothing wrong with stating we have rules. We have a system. We have a philosophy. And one must adhere to it. There's nothing wrong with noting that Islam is not a religion but a political system. And everywhere it has been applied, it is meant to overtake the system that exists there through every violent mean. And then you are told that you are a bigot for not caring enough. You don't have enough compassion for these people. 9/11 wasn't about our 3,000 fellow Americans, but 9/11 was about how Muslims were treated, which of course is not true, but that's the manipulation, and that's what you teach in the schools, and that's what liberal white women come to understand and value. Well, none of this would have happened if we had been better to them. No, this was going to happen no matter what. This was Osama bin Laden's plan. This is the plan of the Islamists and those who desire the worldwide caliphate. But it's more than just the Islamists, because you also have the communists, the anti-capitalist professor at Cal Los Angeles there, making $205,000 a year, who wants to blank up the police and wants to destroy you. And that is the Red-Green Alliance. And when I say we have a civil war, it is not coming. It's here. I don't feel good about saying it. I've never felt good about saying it. I just say it because it's true. This is what I think Kira is getting to. I think this is the argument that Kira is making. Except I disagree with the title. I do not believe we have failed anyone. And I don't believe we have failed our lost patriots, because we are not done. The redemption arc, people. That's a pretty American story, too. I'm Tony Katz, and this is Tony Katz Today.
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0: Scott Bessent, he's the Treasury Secretary, testifying today about winning with Iran.
1: Strength of our economy has allowed the United States to wage the greatest economic isolation campaign in the history of the world against the Islamic Republic of Iran and its

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1: That's exactly what it is. 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
3: BAB, and then the next word is AL-MANDEB. It's pronounced a couple of different ways. The Bab el-Mandeb Strait. So maybe it's something we do have to pay attention to. But the Iranians are not done. Is the economic siege working? Yes. Will it work by itself? Yes. Do we have the time? Well, I say yes. Others disagree. This is Tony Katz today.
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11: Fox News, I'm Sue Gossman. The board of the Kennedy Center voting to close the facility over financial issues after a judge ruled President Trump cannot put his name on the center. The board citing its dire financial shape and structural condition. The board citing also the recent ceiling collapse as the final straw. Saudi Arabian pipeline that transports millions of barrels of oil a day scheduled to be largely out of service for weeks. Fox's Steve Harrigan.
12: Saudi Arabia is being hit day after day by attacks from Iranian-backed Houthis. They're hitting not just the oil infrastructure, but they are also targeting cities as well. Warnings going out even in the city of Mecca, the holiest site.
11: Prosecutors say the son of filmmaker Rob Reiner, Nick Reiner, will not face the death penalty over charges he killed his parents last year. If found guilty, he'll receive life without parole. 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

0: 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Tony Katz today. 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Talk to them about the safety and security of your business. This just in, Congressman Thomas Massey is now bringing articles of impeachment against Secretary Hegseth.
1: Impeaching Peter Brian Hegseth, Secretary of Defense, for high crimes and misdemeanors. Resolved that Peter Brian Hegseth, Secretary of Defense, also referred to as Secretary of War by the administration, is impeached for high crimes and misdemeanors, and that the following articles of impeachment be exhibited to the United States Senate. Articles of impeachment exhibited by the House of Representatives of the United States of America in the name of itself and of the people of the United States of America against Peter Brian Hegseth, Secretary of Defense.
0: Now understand, the Secretary of Defense, Secretary of War, Pete Hegseth, has not been impeached. This is Thomas Massey bringing this forward that he wants to impeach Hegseth.
1: In maintenance and support of its impeachment against him for high crimes and misdemeanors. Article 1, waging war in contravention of the War Powers Resolution of 1973, Section 2C. The Constitution provides that the House of Representatives shall have the sole power of impeachment, and that civil officers of the United States, including the Secretary of Defense, shall be removed from office on impeachment for and conviction of treason, bribery, or other high crimes or misdemeanors. In his conduct while Secretary of Defense, Peter Brian Hegseth, in violation of his oath to support and defend the Constitution of the United States, and in violation of his constitutional duty to take care that the laws be faithfully executed, especially with regard to the commission of war, has abused the powers of the Department of Defense in that the Declare War Clause of the United States Constitution, Article 1, Section 8, Clause 11, vests in Congress the exclusive initiatory powers of war, while the Military Administrative and Clemency Clause of the United States Constitution, Article 2, Section 2, Clause 1, establishes the President as the Commander-in-Chief of the Armed Forces and vests in him operational control over wars lawfully authorized by Congress.
0: Now, this is a question that's already been asked and answered, and if you want to get rid of the War Powers Act, you are more than welcome to do so. But there's nothing that says that the President didn't engage properly with the War Powers Act. The murkiness here is something that you can address as a member of Congress for however many months you have left, sir. This seems to be a kind of subterfuge play. What are you really about? What are you really getting after here?
1: In an effort to statutorily delineate the circumstances under which the President may introduce United States Armed Forces into hostilities absent congressional authorization, the 93rd Congress of the United States enacted into law House Joint Resolution 542, the War Powers Resolution of 1973, Public Law 93-148, by overriding the veto of President Richard Nixon. Peter Brian Hegseth, in his capacity as Secretary of Defense, has executed unlawful orders in contravention of Section 2C of the War Powers Resolution of 1973, Section 1541C of Title 50 United States Code. Section 2 provides that, quote, the constitutional powers of the President as Commander-in-Chief to introduce United States Armed Forces into hostilities or into situations where imminent involvement in hostilities is clearly indicated by the circumstances are exercised only pursuant to, one, a declaration of war, two, specific statutory authorization, or three, a national emergency created by attack upon the United States, its territories, or possessions.
0: So that would be based on interpretation, Congressman Massey, and that interpretation is made by the Commander-in-Chief. And then the Commander-in-Chief can get with the Secretary of Defense to lead any type of military operation deemed necessary to deal with the threat. like the threat of terrorism, like the threat of nuclear weapons, like the threat of anything, and this all being under the War Powers Act. So again, what actually is your argument? Doesn't seem like you have one. It certainly doesn't seem like you've got anything that would be legitimate. Anything that would be valuable. Anything that would be normal. Come on, what is this really all about?
1: Or its armed forces, unquote. The War Powers Resolution further expressly provides that nothing contained therein shall be construed as granting any authority to the president to introduce United States armed forces into hostilities which the president would not otherwise possess in the absence of the resolution. Accordingly, the reporting and termination procedures subsequently established by the resolution do not themselves constitute affirmative statutory authorization to commence hostilities. Rather, the introduction of the United States Armed Forces into hostilities must rest upon one of the authorities or circumstances identified in Section 2C in order for a conflict to be considered lawful. With respect to United States Armed Forces being entered into hostilities in the Islamic Republic of Iran on February 28, 2026, Secretary Hegseth directed and caused United States Armed Forces to be introduced into hostilities against the Islamic Republic of Iran, notwithstanding that, one, Congress had not declared war against the Islamic Republic of Iran, two, Congress had not enacted any specific statutory authorization for the introduction of United States Armed Forces into hostilities.
0: He's not going to say it, or he doesn't say it yet. I don't want to have to wait this long. Just cut to it, Thomas Massie. Cut to it. That Pete Hegseth was bamboozled by Israel. And therefore, he is a secret double agent and needs to be removed from office. Just say the words. Just say it. We all know you want to say it. We all know this is what you believe. This is who you are. This is what you and Marjorie Taylor Greene get together and talk about constantly, consistently. This is who you are. Let me fast forward. Let's see if I'm right.
1: In a manner contrary to his trust as Secretary of Defense and subversive of constitutional government, to the great prejudice of the cause of law and justice, and to the manifest injury of the people of the United States. Wherefore, Secretary of Defense Peter Hegseth, by such conduct, has demonstrated that he will remain a threat to the Constitution if allowed to remain in office, and has acted in a manner grossly incompatible with his duties. And
0: this was fun. This isn't going anywhere. It's fun. It's not going anywhere at all. Absolutely nowhere. But that actually wasn't the story that I wanted to get to. I did want to get to Mamdani suing Trump. I will get to that in a moment. But I wanted to share this with you. I was on the Newsmax the other day. And I'm on Newsmax and we are discussing the trial, the Lindsey Clancy trial, and these women, these jurists who keep making statements. They keep talking. And every time they talk, you say to yourself, why did we pass the 19th Amendment? Now, that's the joke going around. 19th Amendment was suffrage, the women getting the right to vote. And I make mention of that because people want to get to the joke, but they don't want to get to the crux. There's something really problematic here that's problematic for the nation that we have to address. And so this was, it's me, it's Ed Henry, it's his show, and it's me, and it's Matt Whitlock. Nice guy. I've never met Matt in person. He runs something called the 10-Minute Drill podcast, and he's a Republican strategist. Nice enough dude. I think we're on at the same time because we both have beards. By the way, I think my beard is winning. I think I have a superior superior beard to Matt Whitlock and a better hairline. That's gonna be my take that, Matt. You're fine, dude. You do excellent work. I enjoy it because I enjoy the ability to be, you know, entertaining, but still be focused on the data. And this is how Ed Henry brings me the conversation. If I could actually hear it, that would be amazing.
2: Devlin admitting they thought they could advance feminism with their verdict. Watch.
3: We knew that this was a turning point, and this would be something that could change something to make it better for other women in the future.
2: This was something that could change something. Seems like the most ridiculous feminism slogan ever, Tony. But how does it advance feminism to support a woman who killed three kids?
0: Now, Ed was very right that what a ridiculous thing to say. This is something that could change something. This is a very, it's a very weird thing to say. But it's also outrageously telling, because what this jurist, amongst other jurists who have been speaking about the trial, have been saying is that they walked in not to look at the facts, but they walked in trying to figure out what they could do. Being on a jury matters, but that's not what these women did. They didn't say where do the facts take us. They didn't say what is the law. We knew this when they were talking about the nurses. The nurses that we had on the jury explained everything. They explained absolutely everything to these people, but they wouldn't listen. These guys wouldn't listen. This holdout wouldn't listen. It wasn't for a nurse on the jury to do anything like that. Who cares what it is that they had to say? It wasn't for some ridiculous jurist to say, well, here's what the medical thing means. Don't listen to the doctor. I'm a nurse and I'll tell you what's up. That wasn't their role. But if you walked in looking to do something to help women, you weren't addressing the case itself. And that is the story that nobody is addressing. Our problem with what we have seen from these jurors is that they couldn't define feminism. They don't know what it means. And there's a lot of joking that can be done about, man, there's a real need to repeal the 19th Amendment. You've heard that before. There's something really insidious and ugly here, and everyone should take a step back and understand that they walked into a jury room not to engage the facts of the case, but rather to engage their feelings. That's not the place for your feelings. This is the charge of being on a jury. It's why it matters so much. It's why we're so fortunate to have this system, and you have to take it seriously. And what this juror is telling all of us is that the women did not take it seriously.
4: Right.
0: And everyone should be frightened to their core about what that means for all the other people, including yourself, if you should need a jury one day. If I'm on trial, should my lawyers allow women to be on the jury? I mean, that's now going to be the question. What are you focused on? What is the thing you're trying to get accomplished here? Is it the case? It's only my life on the line, someone's life on the line, justice on the line. This is the story. And as for what should happen to these jurists, I don't know if anything can happen. But these people have done a terrible thing to the country, to the jury system. These women and these men should be damn well ashamed of themselves. This is Tony Katz.
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0: mentioned this Mamdani lawsuit against the president. A coalition of cities filing a lawsuit saying that a new Trump administration rule would allow the federal government to more easily deny green cards and visas to immigrants. Tony Katz today. Wall Street Journal has a write-up of this. The issue here, what the president is saying, is that if you come to the United States and you're going to be just a taker of welfare, maybe we don't have to bring you into the country. Maybe you have to be able to provide for yourself as opposed to take from us. What Zoran Mamdani, the mayor of New York, is saying is, how dare you? How dare you try and have this kind of standard? These people are just looking for a better life, and therefore we owe them free this, free that, and free the other. It's a very un-American way to look at things. The federal rule would expand the government's ability to deny someone a green card or visa if an adjudicator finds they have used government benefits or believes they could become dependent on such benefits in the future. Certainly, this is a conversation regarding Somali nationals, where we have seen this in a lot of places. The amount of people on welfare and on all sorts of benefits is through the roof. And the answer is, we shouldn't want this. And the people screaming, well, it's racist to bring that up, and you're racist to bring that up. So what do they say that? Doesn't change anything. We shouldn't want it. We should want people who are self-sufficient, who have something to offer. The country can make that demand. We should not be the place that says, we'll give you this, we'll give you that. You don't have to do anything. We'll do it for you. That's wrong. Just wrong. More show is coming up. This is Tony Katz today.
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8: News. I'm Ted Lindner. A federal judge has blocked the board of the Kennedy Center from adding President Trump's name to the building facade.
9: D.C. federal judge Christopher Cooper wrote that the Kennedy Center board cannot install memorials for President Trump or anyone or anything else at the Kennedy Center without Congress's blessing, and that an August board resolution pushing to add the president's name to the building facade violated an earlier court ruling on the matter.
8: Sources telling Fox the Kennedy Center board has voted to immediately close the facility, citing safety concerns and funding issues. Delaware's primary election taking place Tuesday, incoming Chris Coons in a bid for a third full term, winning the Democratic nomination for the Senate. He'll face off in November against the winner of the Republican primary, Michael Katz. In the state's only congressional House race, incumbent Sarah McBride is running unopposed in the Democratic primary. 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
10: And we return to our American stories and to Dr. Kenneth Calvert. Let's pick up where we last left off on how the classical world related to the founding of America. Here's Ken.
11: As things were becoming more and more difficult, and really, from the founders' perspective, it was George III and Parliament who were changing the rules of the game. They were becoming more intrusive in American life and were becoming more intrusive in the development of dividing up the colonies as royal provinces and becoming more intrusive in everyday life for the colonies. This was not something that the colonies were very happy about, particularly because the government was

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1: That's exactly what it is. 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
3: News. I'm Sue Guzman. A news helicopter crashing in Chatsworth, California, leaving multiple people dead and injured. Rico Gross with the Los Angeles Fire Department.
4: Sad to report that the firefighters responded. Over 70 firefighters. We did have a loss of life of three members of the community and two members transported to the hospital.
3: NBC News 4 confirming it was their chopper that crashed and burst into flames. They, along with other news outlets, were covering a fatal bus crash nearby at the time the chopper went down. The debate over artificial intelligence continuing on Capitol Hill. Fox's Aisha Hosni.
5: Congress doesn't really know enough about AI to do anything about it. Yesterday, the president called NVIDIA CEO Jensen Huang while Huang was on stage at a tech summit talking about AI, and the president called these warnings a big hoax.
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10: Helicopter crash in Los Angeles County. I'm Sue Guzman, Fox News. TV News helicopter has crashed at the scene of a deadly bus crash in Chatsworth, California.
11: Police confirm at least three people were killed. Another was taken to the hospital. Their condition is unknown. The chopper was responding to the scene of a bus crash when it went down, bursting into flames. Several nearby parked cars and shipping containers also caught fire. It's not clear yet how many people were inside the chopper or what news organization it was part of. Officials, though, say one of the people killed was on the ground. The FAA and the NTSB are investigating. The news chopper was covering a deadly bus crash in Chatsworth.
10: Fox's Lauren Green reporting. FBI Director Kash Patel facing intense questioning Tuesday by the Senate Judiciary Committee. Among the things he was talked about, the 2024 assassination attempt against then-candidate Donald Trump. Lawmakers concerned about the lack of information about the gunman Thomas Crooks, as we hear from Fox's Kevin Cork.
12: An anonymous donor paid for Crooks's cremation just days after the shooting. That, according to a trove of new documents provided to the Senate Judiciary Committee Chairman Chuck Grassley as part of his ongoing inquiry into the first Trump assassination attempt. Now, the gunman's father told federal investigators about that anonymous donor, and he seemed to suggest that since he was retired and his wife wasn't working, they couldn't afford to pay for the cremation. But that infuriated some lawmakers who expressed disgust that the FBI released the body for cremation just 10 days after the shooting. What's more, Crooks apparently had no friends as a teenager, according to his father. And also in that interview, he said he had a fascination with guns. And curiously, Crooks apparently used the alias Bob Dole while ordering suspicious packages.
10: President Trump on Truth Social said the attempt on his life was a Democratic plot to prevent him from running for president. 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
10: Senator Chris Coons has won the Democratic primary in Delaware. Coons easily defeating three challengers, including a candidate who went by the name E. No Trump Hansen. He's heavily favored in the general election against former state lawmaker Michael Katz, who was victorious in the Republican primary. Coons is shooting for a third full term after taking over for Joe Biden when he became vice president in 2009. U.S. military aid intended for a number of European countries is being moved to help another area of the world.
17: $52 million worth of U.S. military assistance will be stripped from Slovakia, North Macedonia, Tunisia, and Iraq, and now go to Panama, Peru, Ecuador, and Colombia. The State Department notifying Congress Tuesday about the reprogramming of the funding. This comes after a recent visit to Central and South America by Secretary of State Marco Rubio as the Trump administration looks to crack down on drug trafficking and illegal immigration. The administration is also looking to improve relations with countries in the Western Hemisphere, which are aligned more with the president's agenda. John Saucier, Fox News.
10: The board at the Kennedy Center has voted to close the facility amid financial problems and a dispute over putting President Trump's name on the iconic venue. Here's Fox's Mike Emanuel.
19: There has been the ongoing legal battle over the name of the Performing Arts Center. For decades, it has been known as the Kennedy Center. The board has been trying to add President Trump's name to the building's facade and nearby outdoor plaza. Federal Judge Christopher Cooper again today blocked the board from adding the president's name, writing, quote, simply put, defendants cannot install memorials for President Trump or anyone or anything else at the Kennedy Center without Congress's blessing. With pending court challenges, it is not clear how long this closure will last.
10: For the third time, the House of Representatives has approved a war powers resolution aiming to halt President Trump's ability to continue military action without congressional approval in Iran. I'm Sue Guzman. This is Fox News.
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1: That's exactly what it is. 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
4: Fox News, I'm Ted Linder. Delaware's primary election taking place Tuesday. Incumbent Chris Coons in his bid for a third full term, winning the Democratic nomination for the Senate. He'll face off in November against the winner of the Republican primary, Michael Katz. In the state's only congressional House race, incumbent Sarah McBride running unopposed in the Democratic primary. And police in L.A. investigating a chopper crash involving a news gathering team. Three people killed, another hospitalized. L.A.'s Mayor Karen Bass.
5: I'm deeply grateful to our firefighters, paramedics, police officers, and other first responders who responded immediately to two incredible, difficult scenes to save lives and render aid.
4: Two of the deaths were inside the helicopter, another death resulting as somebody on the ground. 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
12: The High Court rules. I'm Ted Lindner, Fox News. President Trump lashing out at the U.S. Supreme Court over its decision on mail-in ballots. Attorney General Todd Blanche says the Justice Department will comply with the order, but he said the administration wants to assure free and fair elections. Blanche also says the president's frustrated by recent rulings.
13: The idea that President Trump shouldn't be allowed to communicate to the American people his frustration, I don't share that.
12: In a social media post, the president wrote the justices are not the people he interviewed, but merely a shell of their original selves. Police in Los Angeles tonight investigating a chopper crash involving a news gathering team.
14: Police confirm at least three people were killed. Another was taken to the hospital. Their condition is unknown. The chopper was responding to the scene of a bus crash when it went down, bursting into flames. Several nearby parked cars and shipping containers also caught fire. It's not clear yet how many people were inside the chopper or what news organization it was part of. Officials, though, say one of the people killed was on the ground. The FAA and the NTSB are investigating. The news chopper was covering a deadly bus crash in Chatsworth.
12: Fox's Lauren Green. It's not known what led to the crash. Delaware's primary election taking place Tuesday. Incumbent Chris Coons in his bed for a third full term, winning the Democratic nomination for the Senate. He'll face off in November against the winner of the Republican primary, Michael Katz. In the state's only congressional House race, incumbent Sarah McBride running unopposed in the Democratic primary. The Kennedy Center closing, at least for now. The board voted to close over financial issues in a dispute over putting President Trump's name on the iconic performing arts venue. Prior to Tuesday's board meeting, a federal judge blocked the Kennedy Center board from adding Trump's name to the structure or grounds, saying it would violate an earlier ruling that his name was illegally added to the building. 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
12: Increasing concerns over the advancement of artificial intelligence continue to ripple across Capitol Hill and the private sector. Fox's Aisha Hosni with details on that and more from the White House.
17: House Speaker Mike Johnson downplaying AI doomsday warnings as AI continues to confound Washington. Senate Minority Leader Chuck Schumer slamming Republicans for not reining it in. At the center of the president's decision is the AI race with China. Just last week, the government identified six Chinese AI firms accused of stealing data from American AI companies. Meanwhile, the president on Truth Social claiming new evidence shows the Butler, Pennsylvania assassination attempt was a, quote, Democrat plot to get me out of the election that failed. But FBI Director Kash Patel testified on the Hill that the shooter, Thomas Crooks, wasn't speaking to anyone but his parents.
12: This comes as lawmakers from both sides of the aisle unite behind the Frontier Act, which is aimed at establishing national safety guardrails for the development of artificial intelligence. The FBI apprehending a suspect charged with planning a terror attack. Fox's Alexandria Hoff with more.
18: Federal agents in Pennsylvania have charged 21-year-old Jonathan Hunter Kramer of Valencia, PA, with attempting to commit terrorism on behalf of ISIS. Last weekend, an FBI surveillance team tracked Kramer as he bought a burner phone, got a long black bag, checked into a hotel with cash, and loaded up on weapons. This investigation came after a tip came in March about some nefarious behavior online, allegedly by Kramer. He was intercepted in a hotel parking lot in Cranberry Township, with authorities seizing a semi-automatic rifle, high-capacity magazine, nearly 200 rounds of ammunition, 30 knives, and a prayer rug, according to FBI Director Kash Patel.
12: Jonathan Hunter Kramer had allegedly been on the FBI's radar since 2023 when he was charged and adjudicated delinquent by Pennsylvania state authorities for an alleged role in a plot to commit a mass casualty incident and for allegedly possessing child sex abuse material. I'm Ted Lindner. This is Fox News.
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4: The chopper had been on the way to cover a fatal bus crash in which at least one person died. Saudi Arabian pipeline that transports millions of barrels of oil a day scheduled to be largely out of service for weeks.
5: Saudi Arabia is being hit day after day by attacks from Iranian-backed Houthis. They're hitting not just the oil infrastructure, but they're also targeting cities as well. Warnings going out even in the city of Mecca, the holiest site.
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7: Three killed in a helicopter crash. I'm Sue Guzman, Fox News. A TV news helicopter has crashed at the scene of a deadly bus crash in Chatsworth, California.
8: Police confirm at least three people were killed. Another was taken to the hospital. Their condition is unknown. The chopper was responding to the scene of a bus crash when it went down, bursting into flames. Several nearby parked cars and shipping containers also caught fire. It's not clear yet how many people were inside the chopper or what news organization it was part of. Officials, though, say one of the people killed was on the ground. The FAA and the NTSB are investigating. The news chopper was covering a deadly bus crash in Chatsworth.
7: Fox's Lauren Green reporting. The board at the Kennedy Center in Washington, D.C. voting to close the facility amid financial problems and a dispute over putting President Trump's name on the iconic venue. Fox's Mike Emanuel.
9: There has been the ongoing legal battle over the name of the Performing Arts Center for decades. It has been known as the Kennedy Center. The board has been trying to add President Trump's name to the building's facade and nearby outdoor plaza. Federal Judge Christopher Cooper again today blocked the board from adding the president's name, writing, quote, simply put, defendants cannot install memorials for President Trump or anyone or anything else at the Kennedy Center without Congress's blessing. With pending court challenges, it is not clear how long this closure will last.
7: Republican U.S. Congressman Tom Massey introducing articles of impeachment against the Secretary of War over the conflict in Iran. The Kentucky Republican claiming Pete Hegseth is illegally waging the Iran war by violating the War Powers Act. Meanwhile, for the third time, the House of Representatives has approved a War Powers resolution aiming to halt President Trump's ability to continue military action in Iran. This time, a handful of House Republicans joined in. 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
7: Senator Chris Coons has won the Democratic primary in Delaware Tuesday night, heavily favored now in the general election against former state lawmaker Michael Katz, who was victorious on the Republican side. FBI Director Kash Patel facing intense questioning Tuesday by the Senate Judiciary Committee about the 2024 assassination attempt against then-candidate Donald Trump. Lawmakers asking about the lack of information about the suspected gunman, Thomas Crooks.
17: An anonymous donor paid for Crooks' cremation just days after the shooting. That, according to a trove of new documents provided to the Senate Judiciary Committee Chairman Chuck Grassley as part of his ongoing inquiry into the first Trump assassination attempt. Now, the gunman's father told federal investigators about that anonymous donor, and he seemed to suggest that since he was retired and his wife wasn't working, they couldn't afford to pay for the cremation. But that infuriated some lawmakers who expressed disgust that the FBI released the body for cremation just 10 days after the shooting. What's more, Crooks apparently had no friends as a teenager, according to his father. And also in that interview, he said he had a fascination with guns. And curiously, Crooks apparently used the alias Bob Dole while ordering suspicious packages.
7: Fox's Kevin Cork and a key economic decision due today from the Federal Reserve. Details from Fox's Paul Stevens.
18: The Fed is expected to raise its short-term interest rate Wednesday for the first time in 3 years to battle high inflation numbers. That move putting the nation's central bank at odds with President Trump, who wants an interest rate cut. But a quarter point increase in the Fed's rate, which is currently at about 3.6%, is not guaranteed. Fed Chair Kevin Warsh does not provide signals about future moves like his predecessor did. Inflation remains stubborn, however, thanks in part to sharp increases in oil and gas prices as a result of the U.S.-Iran war. Paul Stevens, Fox News.
7: That decision expected about 2 p.m. Eastern. I'm Sue Guzman. This is Fox News.
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0: 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Joe Pat, what are the first steps to building a stable retirement plan?
1: Number one, protecting your capital, protecting your assets, your life savings that you've worked really hard for. 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And all of this noise about what the Fed is doing, what's inflation doing, let's really peel the onion back and look at what are the things that we can be doing to take the worry and the stress out of your retirement.
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8: 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On this Wednesday, I'm thinking about the state of politics in America, and it's giving me a headache. Donald Trump recently unveiled a plan to give all voters $5,000 if the Republicans keep the House and the Senate in the midterms November election. Are we getting bribed? Well, there's a bit more to the story than the media would have you believe. The president wanted to change the economic focus of America from services to manufacturing, and he has largely succeeded in doing that. We now have the highest employment rate in 20 years for adults without a college degree. That sector of working class people is on the rise because of the tariffs. More things are being made in the USA. That makes sense, right? Now, the president believes so much money has come into the Treasury that everyone deserves a dividend, even if you don't vote for him. Problem here is that Americans don't know how much money we've actually taken in. The Trump administration should release those numbers. Is the national debt going down? Are we flush with cash? We don't know. So without the facts, the media can say anything to take down President Trump and the Republican Party. Hey, Mr. President, release the data. Back in a moment. When you need medications, you don't have any time to fool around. You know that. 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That is the Morning O'Reilly Update. More analysis later on.
7: Good Wednesday morning, Boomer Von Kennen, WBT traffic. Now for I-77, I-85, 485 moving well at posted speed and without delays. President Trump's visit coming to Gaston County later today. Road closures begin at 10 a.m. with only local traffic allowed along Union Road, Gaston Day School Road, Robinson Road, and Bud Wilson Road. Again, some of the detours will begin at 10, and then there will be road shutdowns beginning later today around 5:30 for tonight's 7 o'clock appearance at Gaston Municipal Airport. Please plan accordingly in Gaston County. You start seeing delays beginning at 10 this morning. Boomer Von Kennen, WBT traffic. 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
9: Carolina Panthers making some roster moves. Wave wide receiver Jimmy Horn, who is beginning his second season here after being a sixth-round draft pick out of Colorado. Horn lost a punt in the loss to Chicago and did not have a reception in that game. John Metchie, who's listed as the top special teams returner this week. They officially elevated linebacker Tyrell Dotson from the practice squad. Panthers play at Atlanta coming up on Sunday. Charlotte 49ers top running back Chance Williams is no longer with the team. The Cincinnati transfer had 74 yards this past week versus Ole Miss and 116 yards overall in two games. Niners have started their season 0-2, will play at Appalachian State this weekend. Vanderbilt will start freshman 5-star recruit Jared Curtis at quarterback as they host NC State coming up on Saturday. Baseball, it was the Braves over the Cubs 6-3. Brewers beat the Pirates 5-1. Milwaukee wins the National League Central for the fourth year in a row. Guardians 7, White Sox 6. Brian Rocchio with a walk-off double. Cleveland just a half game back of Chicago in the American League Central. And the Orioles 7, Mets 5. Kobe Mayo with an inside park home run in the 11th inning after Pete Alonso tied the game in the 9th inning with his 300th career home run. Jim Zoki, WBT Sports.
7: Your WBT forecast today, Wednesday, hump day, September 16th. We have the sunshine and up to 90 this afternoon. Tonight, clear. The overnight, 55. More sunshine tomorrow. Tomorrow, up to 93. Gastonia, 66. Huntersville, 66. And Queen City, 69 at WBT.

0: 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I'm Nick Craig. Good morning to you. Well, earlier this week, a very important meeting happening in North Carolina as a U.S. House Judiciary Subcommittee was in the Queen City on Monday to examine why American health care costs so much and why so much of the money flowing through Medicaid and the Affordable Care Act, that is the ACA, exchanges never reach a patient. The field hearing of the Subcommittee on the Administrative State, Regulatory Reform, and Antitrust put North Carolina at the center of the debate, with members and witnesses spending much of the about hour and 45-minute meeting on North Carolina's Certificate of Need laws and the cost share formula, in which the federal government picks up 90% of ACA Medicaid expansion enrollees. There were plenty of North Carolina representatives on hand. Representative Mark Harris, the Republican out of North Carolina's 8th Congressional District. Tim Moore, the Republican out of North Carolina's 14th Congressional District. And I believe for the first time since he was censured by the United States House, so Representative Chuck Edwards, the Republican out of North Carolina's 11th Congressional District, all spoke at the meeting. They were joined alongside with members from South Carolina, Missouri, Wisconsin, and Wyoming. Representative Scott Fitzgerald, a Republican from Wisconsin, who chaired the hearing, noted that no House Democrats were in attendance regardless of their invites, and they did not invite any witnesses to testify. There were three witnesses who testified: Dr. Brian Blaze, who is the president of the Paragon Health Institute; Dr. Brian Miller, a Johns Hopkins physician who also serves as the vice chairman of the North Carolina State Health Plan; and Catherine Martin, who is the vice president of health affairs for the University of North Carolina system. Congressman Tim Moore was pretty blunt in his opening remarks during the hearing, saying despite decades of increased federal spending and regulation, we still see that healthcare remains too expensive and too difficult to access, not only here in North Carolina, but in other states as well. We'll start off with the discussion that probably took up the most of the meeting, dealing with the 90-10 federal split. Dr. Blaze told the subcommittee that the government health program combines enormous subsidies with weak verification and incentives to maximize federal payments. His entity, Paragon Health Institute, estimates 14.3 million people were improperly enrolled in ACA exchanges or Medicaid expansion in 2024, which rolls out to about one-third of total enrollments in the program at a federal cost of roughly $65 billion a year. He said during the hearing, for the Obamacare expansion population, the federal government contributes $9 for every state dollar, or a 90-10 split. Thus, Washington contributes roughly seven times more for an expansion enrollee than it does for a traditional enrollee. That creates a terrible incentive. If a state makes an eligibility mistake for an expansion enrollee, federal taxpayers bear at least 90% of the cost. Congressman Mark Harris told the Carolina Journal after the meeting, Medicaid should prioritize the Americans who need it most, children, seniors, and individuals with disabilities. Congress should reduce the enhanced federal match for able-bodied adults in Medicaid expansion population so states do not receive a higher reimbursement rate for that population than they do for regular Medicaid recipients. The Tar Heel State was among one of the last states to expand Medicaid, starting coverage on December the 1st, 2023, after then Governor Roy Cooper signed a law that covered adults up to 138% of the federal poverty level and pays the state's 10% share with hospital assessments. The state law that passed back in 2023 requires the program to end if the share ever has to come from the general fund or if the federal match falls below 90%. Congressman Tim Moore said, when I'm out talking to folks, I hear about affordability. It's a real issue. And since the passage of the Affordable Care Act, by all the data that I have reviewed, it's done anything but make healthcare more affordable. Paragon estimates 9.2 million people on Medicaid expansion in 2024 were likely ineligible. That is 46% of the expansion population. The group also estimates that improper payments topped nearly $1 trillion over the past decade. One of the other topics of conversation during the hearing in Charlotte earlier this week dealt with verifications and enrollment, with Dr. Blaze saying the same weak verification plagues ACA exchanges after Congress temporarily boosted subsidies during the COVID-19 era. Zero premium plans allow brokers to enroll people who pay nothing for the coverage and in many cases didn't even know that they were enrolled in the ACA exchange or in Medicaid. Meanwhile, insurers continue collecting the full federal subsidy while brokers receive monthly commissions. Paragon estimates that 5.1 million improper exchange enrollees in 2024, rising to 6.5 million in 2025. The share of exchange enrollees who never used their plan tripled from 2021 to 2024. Listen to this. 35% of all exchange enrollees and 40% of fully subsidized enrollees did not use their health care plan a single time. Taxpayers, however, likely sent insurers more than $35 billion for people that not a single time used their coverage. They relied on self-attestance, said Blaze, in exchange with U.S. Representative Russell Fry, the South Carolina Republican. They didn't have proper income verifications. And if you get subsidies in 1 year and you don't file a tax return because they're administered through the tax code and you need to file a tax return, that's the case, you will get the subsidy the following year. The Biden administration allowed people not to file tax returns for multiple years and remained covered by the program. So once you were on, you were on. Harris told the Carolina Journal Congress started to address this problem last year, saying in part, "During consideration of the working family tax cuts, I supported stronger eligibility requirements and reforms to the federal Medicaid match to protect taxpayer dollars and prevent resources from the vulnerable Americans Medicaid was designed to serve. The current system gives states too little incentive to verify eligibility and leaves the program vulnerable to waste, fraud, and abuse." The discussion then turned to what is going on in North Carolina, specifically some discussion over certificate of need. We have talked about that in great detail here on the Carolina Journal News Hour. The North Carolina certificate of need statute has been a running fight in Raleigh for years, with the North Carolina Healthcare Association warning that repealing it would raise costs, not lower them. However, Dr. Miller rejected that claim, saying in part, "We have 25 years of solid economic research that shows that certificate of need, when in place, raises costs, restricts access, and reduces quality. And I would say that recently we have made a positive step where there was a repeal of certificate of need for inpatient rehabilitation facilities for acute rehab after hospital stays. So that's a positive step in the right direction. And there's no reason for you to have to seek the state's permission to build a healthcare facility. Just on the face of it, it defies common sense." North Carolina, a con state, has long ranked among the states with some of the most expensive health care in the nation, many attributing that expensive cost to certificate of need. We now transition over to the third individual who spoke. That is Catherine Martin, the Vice President of Health Affairs for the University of North Carolina System, who said and focused on North Carolina's mismatch, where clinicians train versus where patients actually live. 1 in 3 residents live in rural mountain or farming communities, with her saying, but fewer than 3% of the state's physicians actually practice there. The Shep Center projects a shortage of 12,500 registered nurses over the next decade, with doctors 2 to 5 times more likely to practice where they train, yet fewer graduates match into rural residences, and federal training dollars still flow mainly through large urban systems. The General Assembly has tried to close the gap with flexible state money, $91 million for rural training through the UNC System Healthcare Access Fund, and $40 million to expand nursing programs. Martin said that 12 UNC nursing schools are on pace for a 60% increase in net new nurses by the 29-2030 fiscal year, above the legislature's 50% target. It was also brought up that state rules also define rural more loosely than CMS, which helped Western Carolina University open a nurse-led clinic this fall, last fall, in Haywood County. Regardless, so there was a lot of discussion of this topic of expensive health care, some of it dealing with the federal government and discussions over Medicare and ACA, other topics dealing with North Carolina regulations like certificate of need. We've got a full rundown of this meeting on Monday in Charlotte as the House Judiciary Subcommittee on Administrative State, Regulatory Reform, and Antitrust took a meeting on the road to Charlotte. Those details this morning over on our website, carolinajournal.com. Look for the story with the headline, U.S. House Healthcare Hearing in Charlotte Covers Medicaid Fraud, CON. 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Here's a look at your Wednesday morning commute with Boomer Von Cannon.
1: Hey, thank you, Nick. Near Fort Mill, overnight road work continues on I-77 between exit 85, Highway 160, and exit 88, Gold Hill Road. Watch for barrels in the roadway in the right lane. That's scheduled to wrap up around 6 this morning. It's actually very close to exit 85, and that's the Highway 164 Mill. Taking a look at your drive time on I-485 from the Speedway area, I-85 exit 30, down to Matthews Independence Boulevard exit 51, now just under 21 minutes. Boomer Von Kennen, WBT Traffic.
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1: Your WBT forecast today, Wednesday, September 16th, mostly sunny, up to 90 this afternoon. Tonight, clear, the overnight 55. Tomorrow, more sunshine, now warmer tomorrow with a high up to 93. Currently, Concord 64, Rock Hill 67, the Queen City 69 at WBT.
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0: It's 522. 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A busy couple of days here in North Carolina as President Donald Trump will be visiting Gastonia tonight as he will be campaigning for Republican U.S. Senate candidate Michael Whatley. We'll be covering that and have full details on that coming up for you tomorrow morning here on the Carolina Journal News Hour. And yesterday, it was First Lady Melania Trump who visited Western North Carolina nearly 2 years after Hurricane Helene, praising Ashe County's resilience while highlighting artificial intelligence and STEM education as part of the region's future. The First Lady visited Mountain View Elementary School in Jefferson, where students and educators reflected on the school's role following Hurricane Helene and discussed efforts to expand technology and hands-on learning in rural North Carolina. Media was also granted access to the event. Principal Jerry Graybill said during the event, "Mountain View is a special place because of the people who fill it every day. Following Hurricane Helene, our school became a place of service and support for our community. Today, we are also looking towards the future, creating new opportunities for our students through STEM, innovation, and hands-on learning." Hurricane Helene devastated portions of Western North Carolina almost 2 years ago, coming up next week in September of 2024, damaging roads, homes, and infrastructure while isolating mountain communities. The First Lady centered much of her Tuesday visit on the community's response to the storm and its recovery in the nearly 2 years since. She told students and school employees in a gymnasium or auditorium, "North Carolina is a definition of resilience. Toughness in times of adversity is ingrained in the Tar Heel State's character." The First Lady recalled the widespread damage Helene inflicted across Western North Carolina before turning specifically to Mountain View, where the school was transformed into a distribution center after the storm. She said, "For children here at Mountain View Elementary, the storm took away much more than just your daily routine. Your neighborhood was flooded and your school was transformed into a resource center." But as communities became isolated and normal school routines disappeared, the First Lady said that residents responded by helping one another, noting teachers became anchors of stability and your school turned into more than a place to learn. It turned into a lifeline, providing food, water, supplies, counseling, and hope. Ashe County Schools Superintendent Elisa Cox similarly recalled roads disappearing, homes being lost, and families becoming displaced following the storm. She said before introducing the First Lady, "When I think back to those days, what I remember most is not the devastation, it is the people." It was neighbors helping neighbors right here in this community. Melania Trump also recognized Mountain View Assistant Principal Cynthia Harless for her work in the aftermath of Helene. When the storm struck, the assistant principal drove to check on the school before floodwaters washed away roads, leaving her and her family unable to return home. The First Lady noted, rather than focus on her own hardships, she spent the next 4 weeks volunteering at Mountain View Elementary's distribution center, providing critical supplies to families and neighbors in need. Melania Trump added that resilience is in Western North Carolina should also be measured by the community's willingness to look beyond what was lost and towards opportunities. She said resilience, however, is more than just being strong and rebuilding what was lost. True resilience means having the courage to look ahead and move society forward, creating a better future for our children. That is when the First Lady transitioned to talking about STEM and artificial intelligence. As the First Lady made artificial intelligence education one of her main focuses for her second term as First Lady, including through the Presidential AI Challenge, a nationwide competition that encourages students and educators to explore the use of emerging technology. The First Lady noted less than 2 years after Helene, North Carolina did just that. Through the President's AI Challenge, students and teachers from North Carolina took the national stage inspired by what is possible. During the Tuesday event, the First Lady highlighted North Carolina's second grade teacher by the name of Carrie Robito, who was one of the Challenger's 2026 national champions. She is a teacher at Star Elementary School and developed AI Insect Devices, a project that introduces young children to artificial intelligence through science, insects, and the natural world. The First Lady recognized her, saying, "Think about the remarkable journey from floodwaters to the cutting edge of artificial intelligence. Miss Robledo built something that no hurricane can destroy and no flood can wash away, and that is knowledge." Melania Trump said that the knowledge could help students and the broader community look beyond the destruction left by Hurricane Helene, noting that knowledge gives everybody in this town the chance to move beyond Helene and to imagine new possibilities. It gives the next generation the choice to help create a beautiful world in the future and a better America. Ashe County school leaders have also emphasized connecting emerging technologies with opportunity for students within their districts to solve problems and build careers in their own communities. The superintendent told the crowd, "We want you to be invested in your future. We want you to solve problems and we want you to come up with solutions, and we want that to be right here in Ashe County." Superintendent Cox said that the district's emphasis on rural STEM education is intended to equip students with the skills and the confidence to work in fields such as agriculture, engineering, technology, and artificial intelligence. She told the crowd, "It's not technology for technology's sake. It's about giving children knowledge, skills, confidence, and opportunities to solve problems to strengthen our communities right here in Ashe County and imagine futures that have not yet been imagined." The First Lady's Ashe County visit yesterday comes the one day before President Donald Trump is scheduled to return to North Carolina. The president, as I just noted, will appear today at the Gastonia Municipal Airport around 7 o'clock for a campaign rally supporting Republican U.S. Senate candidate nominee Michael Whatley. We will be covering that in full detail. You can read more on the First Lady's visit to Western North Carolina to Ashe County at an event yesterday. Those details over on our website, carolinajournal.com. Look for the story with the headline, "Melania Trump touts resilience, AI education during NC school visit." It's now 529 on the Carolina Journal News Hour, Charlotte's FM News Talk, 107.9 FM, WBT. From the Charlotte Eye, Ear, Nose, and Throat Traffic Center, trust your senses to scent up. Here's a look at your Wednesday morning commute with Boomer Von Kant.
1: Hey, thank you, Nick. Good Wednesday morning. We're in great shape on the major thoroughfares in the Queen City, I-77, 85, and 45. Pretty much problem-free right now. Some road work continues near Fort Mill, I-77, exit 85, high Highway 160. That's scheduled to continue to about 6 this morning. President Trump scheduled to visit Gastonia Municipal Airport later today. Road closures began at 10 this morning with only local traffic allowed on and near Union Road, Gaston Day School Road, Robinson Road, and Bud Wilson Road. And then complete shutdowns are scheduled around 5:30. So plan accordingly. Really after 10 this morning, expect delays throughout Gaston County. Boomer Von Cannon, WBT Traffic, now with the latest in

0: practice squad. Panthers play at Atlanta coming up on Sunday. Charlotte 49ers top running back Chance Williams is no longer with the team. The Cincinnati transfer had 74 yards this past week versus Ole Miss and 116 yards overall in two games. Niners have started their season 0-2, will play at Appalachian State this weekend. Vanderbilt will start freshman five-star recruit Jared Curtis at quarterback as they host NC State coming up on Saturday. Baseball, it was the Braves over the Cubs 6-3. Brewers beat the Pirates 5-1. Milwaukee wins the National League Central for the fourth year in a row. Guardians 7, White Sox 6. Brian Rocchio with a walk-off double. Cleveland just a half game back from Chicago in the American League Central. And the Orioles 7, Mets 5. Kirby Mayo with an inside park home run in the 11th inning after Pete Alonso tied the game in the 9th inning with his 300th career home run. Jim Zocchi, WBT Sports.
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4: Your WBT forecast today, Wednesday, hump day, September 16th, sunny, 90 this afternoon. Tonight, clear, the overnight, 55. And then tomorrow, sunshine, back up to 93. Mooresville, 67. Monroe, 64. And the Queen City, 68 at WBT.
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0: but I want to re-emphasize it today. Make sure throughout your day today, count your blessings, not your problems. Count your blessings, not your problems. If you want to count your problems, my guess is you can have an endless day of looking negatively at all the problems that are in your life. But if you'll begin to have an attitude of gratitude and you start counting your blessings, bless the Lord, O my soul, and all that is within me, bless his holy name, and don't forget all of his 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I'm David Chadwick with this Moment of Hope. Moments of Hope are brought to you by Perry's Diamonds and Estate Jewelry, the Southeast premier diamond and estate jeweler since 1978.
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2: 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I'm Nick Craig. Good Wednesday morning to you. We are a little more than a week and a half into absentee by mail voting here in North Carolina. The state has the lengthiest absentee by mail period anywhere across the United States, with ballots going out back on September the 4th. We've been keeping a very close eye as those ballots have begun the very slow process of trickling into Board of Election offices over the last couple of weeks. To walk through where things stand right now, it's my pleasure to welcome Dr. Andy Jackson from the John Locke Foundation to our airwaves this morning on the Carolina Journal News Hour. Andy, we've seen this process begin over the last week and a half or so. What are the numbers and data that you're tracking thus far?
3: Well, we've got just very early returns going on. So yesterday we had a little over 2,400 ballots come in. We're going to have some more coming in. I haven't had a chance to run the numbers for today, but you'll get a few hundred each day, and that trickle will start becoming a relative torrent of mail ballots. And then things will really hit into high gear in mid-October when we start getting early voting comes in. And we noticed this, like if you look at our vote tracker site where we keep up with this, the graphic looks very impressive with the amount of votes coming in for the mail ballots. But then once that first day of early voting hits, that blue line that we use to indicate mail ballots just gets squished down to the bottom, because really you're only looking at 4 or 5% of votes altogether from all mail voting. And so this is just a tiny part of a tiny part that we're seeing so far.
2: Yeah, especially this early, as early voting will kick off here in a little less than a month now, October the 15th, the start date for that in all 100 counties across North Carolina. All right, Andy, with about a little more than 2,400 votes in, you have election predictions for us? Can you draw any conclusions from these numbers this early on, maybe in comparison to a couple of other midterms, or things are relatively normal as we would expect them to be?
3: Well, they are for this early phase of mail voting. The votes are mostly Democrats, followed by unaffiliated, and then Republicans. And this is kind of normal because Democrats, certainly since 2020, have been more heavily using absentee voting. It really kicked into high gear in 2020. In 2022, definitely was more. Republicans are far behind. I think they're still in the single digits percentage wise, as far as percentage of the votes that have come in. And Republicans will gradually become a larger share of that if past is prologue with this election. And generally unaffiliated will, even though unaffiliated is the single biggest set of registrations, unaffiliated voter participation across the board is much lower than Democrats or Republicans. So even though they're more unaffiliated voters, they tend to have much lower turnout than either Democrats or Republicans. So at this point, it's about roughly like you would expect it to be. Now, as far as absentee ballot requests, which is a little more future oriented, right now we have 61,000. absentee ballot requests that have come in. That compares to 85,000 at a similar point back in 2022. And Republicans are doing a little better than they did relative to Democrats, because Democrats have dropped off about 18,000. Republicans have only dropped off about 1,000. Unaffiliated's dropped off about 6,000. So if you're a Republican, that's something that you could maybe hang on to for some hope. But once again, this is probably just people going back to their old voting habits, especially Democrats, because a lot of them switched to absentee voting in 2020. They kept it up in 2022, and now they're starting to go back to early voting or election day voting. And so we're really getting a kind of a return to normalcy on that front. So even there, I wouldn't really hang too much up on these numbers.
2: Yeah, well, that's a really good point to make. I think while most people went back to some semblance of normalcy as we got into the latter parts of 2022, Andy, we're not going to go down this rabbit hole. We did that plenty over on our website, carolinajournal.com, and the John Locke Foundation website. During that period of time, there were still a lot of folks, even in late 2022, that were still operating under a lot of the COVID procedures that we had seen laid out in the years prior to that. It's a very interesting bit of information there. Also important to note, you mentioned 61,000. As I understand it, the deadline to request absentee ballots, that remains open for quite some time. So you expect that that number will continue to grow?
3: Yeah, it's going to grow. We're going to end up getting, over 100,000, probably considerably more. And once again, we're looking at these being roughly 4 or 5% of all votes, which is important in North Carolina because we have often really close, even at a statewide level, really close elections. So how things work out, even for something that's only 5% of all votes, is a big deal. So I'm expecting there'd be a lot more requests coming in, and they're going to keep coming in and still be counted today. And if you're military or overseas voters, those, as long as they get into the system by election day, they're still going to be counted until the day before the canvass, which is 9 days after election day.
2: Yeah, and we have seen those rules change for those that are living stateside, however, that go through the process of voting absentee by mail. We've seen those changes over the last couple of years. That ballot does have to be in the hands of local county election officials by 7:30 p.m. That is the time that polls close on election day, November the 3rd. So maybe if you haven't voted absentee by mail for quite some time, that rule has changed. That was a 2 or 3 day grace period that used to exist, Andy. That's been gone now for a couple of years, right?
3: You're right. Yeah, it was a 3 day grace period. So they switched it back, made the deadline on election day, which I think was a great policy change because, frankly, you don't even always get postmarks on the mail anymore. And so you don't really know, well, did this actually come in on the deadline? So it's better to have this. And it also allows a little more certainty because we know on election day, with the exception of a very small sliver of those military and overseas, which are a tiny, tiny portion of the votes, we know how many votes are in. And that provides a little more certainty and makes it a little easier to make sure that we get all the counting done well before the county canvass.
2: Andy, is it fair to say at this point, again, we only have a little more than 2,400 ballots that have been returned over the last week and a half. Is it fair to say our larger population centers, our Raleigh and Wake County, our Charlotte and Mecklenburg County, are kind of leading the charge just simply based on the amount of people that live in those areas?
3: Yeah, that's half of the equation. So half of it is population. So Wake is by far the leading county right now. They've got almost 500 in out of that 2,400. Mecklenburg has a little under 300. But then you also look at the relatively large counties that are disproportionately Democratic. So, for example, Buncombe County is tied with Durham County at 165 as far as the Monday numbers went. Orange County is just behind them, around 150, 160. So you look at the big counties, that's the obvious one, but also the more Democratic-leaning counties, because absentee voting has become kind of much more normal among Democratic voters than Republican voters, especially, again, since 2020.
2: Let's talk about a product that we're going to be mentioning a lot, and we encourage our audience to be checking out very frequently in the final home stretch here leading to November the 3rd Election Day, a website called Carolina Elections that you keep up to date during this absentee by mail period. It'll then transition into the early voting period on October the 15th. A pretty cool tool for folks that want to dig into the data and the numbers in a little bit more broad way and really zone in on a specific area of the state. You can look at a lot of very interesting information on that site. Tell us a little bit about it.
3: Well, so Carolina Elections, and that's carolinaelections.com. It's actually two sites in there. One of those is voter registration changes. So every Monday, I come in, get my morning coffee, upload the new registration data, and report on that. But the other one, the one that is more interest these days since voting is actually coming in, ballots are coming in, is Vote Tracker. So if you go to carolinaelections.com, you see the left column, Vote Tracker, click on that. And then that's going to give you right off the bat, you got the total numbers there. If you want to look by county, you can do that. They have it broken down by party, by ethnicity, if that's what you want to look at. If you want to see which congressional districts have the most votes, right now it's the 4th district, which is in the triangle area that has the most. And you can, one nice feature that we added a couple of years ago is that you can cross-reference all these things. So if you want to know how Republican men in Harnett County, North Carolina are voting, you can click on all of those and see how many Republicans and Democrats among them for go. They're all Republicans, but you can see those kind of numbers and see, you know, what kind of turnout. This doesn't tell you election results, obviously, but this tells you who's voting and where and when. So this is all useful information, especially for people like me that just like to crunch over numbers all day long.
2: Yeah, it can be very useful, especially once we get into that early voting period to see. Obviously, it is a midterm election with Republicans holding control in Washington, D.C., what has historically been a year that should be very good for the opposition party. Currently, the Democrats, we'll see if that materializes live. Again, we don't know who these individuals are voting for, but we feel like we can draw a pretty close comparison. If you're a registered Democrat, probably voting for Democratic candidates, registered Republican, probably those Republican candidates as well. All of those details over on the Carolina Elections website and the Vote Tracker product. We'll be continuing the conversation with Andy Jackson in the days and weeks to come. We appreciate his time this morning right here on the Carolina Journal News Hour. Where it's now 5:48 on Charlotte's FM News Talk, 107.9 FM, WBT from the Charlotte Eye, Ear, Nose, and Throat Traffic Center. Trust your senses to Senta. Here's a look at your Wednesday morning commute with Boomer Von Kant.
4: Hey, thank you, Nick. Good morning. I-77, I-85, 45, looking great. Moving along at posted speed without delays. An overnight road work on I-77 near Fort Mill, exit 85, Highway 160. That's just about the wrap-up for the morning. We have a construction schedule today on Prosperity Church Road between Benfield Road and Prosperity Ridge. This is scheduled to continue for the next couple of months, but today, particularly today, expect some delays late this morning through mid-afternoon. Boomer Von Kennen, WBT Traffic.
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4: Your WBT forecast today, Wednesday, September 16th, mostly sunny, up to 90 this afternoon. Tonight, clear, the overnight 55, and tomorrow, sunshine and 93. Mooresville, 66, Monroe, 65, Queen City, 68 at WBT.
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2: 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There is going to be a very important meeting coming up in December as the North Carolina State Board of Education will vote on my plan to merge Catawba County's three school districts. Why is this a big meeting and a big decision? Well, this is the board's first review of a county-ordered school merger in more than 25 years. Not something that happens very often here in North Carolina. The new Catawba Valley School District would set to open July the 1st, 2028, replacing Catawba County Schools, Hickory County Schools, and Newton City Schools. Together, the three districts serve a little more than 21,000 students, with the current Catawba County School District by far being the largest, with more than 15,000 students, Hickory about 3,600, and the Newton Conover District about 2,500. The merger was ordered by the Catawba County Board of Commissioners, not the school districts themselves. And if the state board approves the plan, the commissioners would appoint all nine members of the new school district's board, two from each of the existing three boards, plus three at-large members. And an interesting fact in this, voters would not elect a school board coming up until November of 2030. Even then, only five of the nine seats would be on the 2030 ballot, with the other four not facing voters until 2032. The Board of Commissioners approved the plan in a 3-2 vote back on April the 20th, shortly before midnight at a public hearing where more than 70 people spoke out against the merger during more than 4 hours of public comment. In a statement after the vote, the commissioners pointed to shrinking enrollment in the two city school districts as their reason for moving forward with the merger, saying student enrollment declines in both the Newton City Schools and Hickory City Schools, which have already led to significant underutilization in existing school facilities, are projected to continue over the next decade. As a result of this student loss, both districts are expected to continue losing state operating funding at a rate that raises concerns regarding maintaining existing student services. Leaders of the two city school districts opposed the move from the county commissioners and at the time told WBTV that they were very disappointed in the vote from the commissioners. Dr. Robert Lubke, the Center for Effective Education at the John Locke Foundation, said that he supports the commission's plans to merge the school district, but did have some concerns over waiting until 2030 and 2032 to elect members of that board. The State Board of Election approved its review schedule on September the 3rd. Written arguments from three districts are due October the 5th, with commissioners getting until October the 26th to respond, with the board moving to discuss it at its November meeting and officially voting in December on whether this will be the State Board of Elections, in December that will vote to determine whether those mergers will take place. Tiffany Lucas, who is the State Board of Education's general counsel, told members that the schedule matches the one that the board used the last time it reviewed a county merger plan. That was in the early 2000s when the board approved a planned combining of the Shelby City, Kings Mountain, and Cleveland County school districts into one countywide district. Kings Mountain School Board sued the state board and lost, and the merged Cleveland County School District began operation in 2004. Again, not a common process that we see here in North Carolina. The vote is scheduled for December. We'll be keeping a close eye on details right here on the Carolina Journal News Hour and over on our website, carolinajournal.com. Well, that's going to do it for a Wednesday edition. WBT News is next, followed by Good Morning BT. We're back with you tomorrow morning, 5 to 6, right here on Charlotte's FM News Talk, 107.9 FM, WBT.

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2: The president is coming to town. Good Wednesday morning, just before 6. I'm Mark Garrison. President Trump to Gastonia this evening. He's hoping to give Michael Whatley's Senate campaign a shot in the arm. Whatley's running behind in the polls against Democrat Roy Cooper. Democrats already taking shots at the president's visit.
3: It's just really obvious for the president to be coming here to lobby for a very unpopular candidate means that they're worried about where this race is going.
2: That's Democrat Woodson Bradley, a state senator from Mecklenburg County. Political pundits weigh in, say the visit's an effort by the president to get the base fired up to vote for Whatley.
4: I think it means that this race is very much a play and that Donald Trump thinks his presence will make a difference. Everybody's talking about Donald Trump coming. Why is he coming? Michael Whatley. That's what Michael Whatley wants to get out of this.
2: That's Chris Cooper, a political science professor at Western Carolina. Trump's to speak tonight at the Gastonia Airport at 7 o'clock. Meantime, First Lady Melania Trump in the state yesterday, visiting Mountain View Elementary in Ashe County. She talked about the area bouncing back after Hurricane Helene.
5: North Carolina is the definition of resilience. Toughness in times of adversity is ingrained in the Tar Heel State's character.
6: This is Melania.
2: Mrs. Trump also praising students for using AI, and she gave 1,500 students there a subscription to something called Study Fetch. It's an online app that answers homework questions and helps students study. And that brings us to 6 o'clock and to the Charlotte Eye, Ear, Nose, and Throat Traffic Center. Trust your senses to Santa. So, Boomer, with the president in town, we'll have some traffic messes on 85, 321, and who knows what other roads tonight.
7: It's going to be something else, that's for sure. It's going to be jam-packed.
2: Yeah.
7: Hey, our Gastonia police telling us road closures began at 10 a.m. with only local traffic allowed beginning at 10 on Union Road, Gaston Day School Road, Robinson Road, and Bud Wilson Road. That begins at 10, so expect some significant delays throughout the course of the day through Gastonia. Boomer Von Cannon, WBT Traffic.
2: Coming up on 6:01 on this Wednesday morning, a sad story from Los Angeles. Last night, a television news helicopter crashed. The chopper was covering a bus wreck for KNBC when it went down, hitting several cars. They announced the crash during the news on KNBC.
8: We can now confirm that the chopper that went down was, in fact, News Chopper 4. Reporter Ileana Moreno and her pilot, George Marcineau. Both killed in the helicopter crash tonight in Chatsworth.
2: And a person on the ground also killed in that crash. Now they've got to figure out why it happened. And you'll remember here in Charlotte 4 years ago, Channel 3's helicopter crashed along I-77. The pilot, Chip Tayag, and meteorologist Jason Myers were killed in that crash. College sports, not like it used to be now that players are getting paid a lot of money. Today, the Senate to vote on a bill that will restrict just how much schools can pay students to play.
9: Student athletes deserve the opportunity to benefit from their talent and hard work. But rights without rules produce chaos.
2: President Trump favoring the bill, but it may have a tough time passing in the House. Selling bombs. The Trump administration says it will deliver powerful 2,000-pound bombs to Israel, part of an upcoming arms deal. The $2.8 billion package includes 40,000 of those heavy bombs. In Washington, the Kennedy Center is closing. The center is used for concerts and other events. They've got money troubles plus controversy over the name. President Trump wants his name added to the building.
10: There has been the ongoing legal battle over the name of the Performing Arts Center. For decades, it has been known as the Kennedy Center. The board has been trying to add President Trump's name to the building's facade and nearby outdoor plaza. Federal Judge Christopher Cooper blocked the board from adding the president's name, writing, quote, simply put, defendants cannot install memorials for President Trump or anyone or anything else at the Kennedy Center without Congress's blessing. With pending court challenges, it is not clear how long this closure will last.
2: That's reporter Mike Emanuel. Coming up on the news at 6:30, Mecklenburg County commissioners met last night and broke into song. No kidding, the commissioners singing. Wasn't very good, but we'll let you hear it at the bottom of the hour. 6:03, here's your forecast brought to you by Window Nation.
11: Yesterday, I'm going to call it a pleasant 85. Today, with a little cloud early, then a little more sunshine later, we're close to 90. Tonight, clear up a few to about 65. It's still not terrible. Thursday, sunshine, low 90s. Now, Friday, we'll start to get an afternoon shower thunderstorm threat. That'll be welcome. We'll get into the mid-90s and a chance of showers and thunderstorms for Saturday. I'm meteorologist Ray Stigick from the Weather Channel on Charlotte's FM News Talk, 107.9 WBT.
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2: 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So the little shakeup in the Panthers roster.
15: Hang on. There's a microphone.
2: Hello. There he is.
15: Operator error over here. Carolina Panthers wave wide receiver Jimmy Horn, as Mark was alluding to moments ago, beginning his second season here after being a sixth-round pick last year. Lost the punt in the fumble, the muff punt, rather, lost to Chicago in the reception. John Metchie is listed as the top special teams returner this week, officially elevating linebacker Tyrell Dotson from the practice squad to take Jimmy Horn's place as they play at Atlanta on Sunday. Charlotte 49ers top running back Chance Williams is no longer with the team. Coach Tim Albin did not give the reason why, nor who would replace Williams versus App State on Saturday.
16: We don't have a tailback in that room that's going to be, okay, you're starting and you're playing the whole game. I mean, it's by committee, basically. They're all capable. They all get reps with the ones. So there'll be an opportunity for those guys moving forward.
15: Chance Williams was a Cincinnati transfer, had 74 yards in the loss to Ole Miss. Vanderbilt will start freshman five-star recruit Jared Curtis at quarterback when they host NC State coming up on Saturday. Atlanta Braves rally from a three-run deficit, beat the Cubs 6-3. Brewers win the National League Central for the fourth year in a row, top the Pirates 5-1. Guardians walk off the White Sox 7-6, a half game back of Chicago in the American League Central. Orioles 7, Mets 5. Kobe Mayo with an inside-the-park home run in the 11th inning. Knights lose to Norfolk 4-2. Jim Zoki, WBT Sports.
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0: October 10th, eh? Steve's telling me she has woken up to this once before. It's in our records. I said, I know, Steve, it's in my machine. That's why.
1: Apparently it's my fall season song, because it's been about a year, it sounds like. Although, I know this one, my best friend Hillary incepted my brain with this one, because she sent me a version, a live version of Alanis and Brandi Carlile singing this song together. And when this song rocks out at the end, when like it goes into its rocking, do you know what I'm talking about? When it hits hard at the very toward the end, it just hits hard.
0: Rocks so hard.
1: It does. It rocks hard. They were really rocking out. And so I listened to it while I was cooking yesterday over and over again.
0: What must that meal turn out like?
1: And then woke up singing it.
2: These potatoes are really soupy, Beth. Everything all right?
0: Everything's burned.
1: Everything was just smashed. It was pureed.
2: That's right.
0: Well, you know, one day it's the Carpenters and the next day it's Alanis.
1: It's apparently Sir Steven is saying that the live version with Brandi Carlile and Alanis Morissette is available. So you should put that on the Spotify list. Yeah, yeah.
0: No, you should put that on the Spotify list.
3: Yeah, Steve, just take care of that.
0: Well, you know, Steve pulls up what you said, October 10th of what year was it?
1: Last year?
0: Okay.
1: Last year.
0: So, interesting, we got an email. You talk about deep cut listeners to this show.
1: Yes.
0: Got an email from one Kevin Warren, who is a very longtime listener of the show, a great guy. He said today, sent us an email, says, I enjoyed listening to the show where Bo talked about having a colonoscopy last night, which was February 12th of 2024. He said, it's a heck of a PSA. He said, I couldn't find the show where everyone tells Beth she was going to be working she wasn't going to be working on the morning that she was having a colonoscopy. And that one's maybe a year before that.
1: I think it was November of 2022. I think it was right the year that I started here full-time.
3: Do we have a calendar where all of our colonoscopies are listed so we could have easy reference for the next time?
1: Technically, kind of.
0: If you're new to the show, I mean, this is one of the most famous days ever because it was Beth's first colonoscopy, so she didn't know exactly what she was getting into.
1: Prep.
0: And she said to us, and all of Charlotte, that she was going to have her colonoscopy at the end of the show.
1: Yeah, it was like 11 o'clock in the morning on a Friday.
3: And you're like right here in the lobby, right?
0: She said, I'm just going to take the prep and I'll come in and do the show and then I'll go to have the colonoscopy.
1: Yeah, I'll go straight over.
0: And all of Charlotte collectively, seemingly, called us and told us and told you, no, it's not going to work that way.
1: Don't do that, Beth. It's not a good idea. Don't do it. So I did take the day off. I ended up taking the day off. I didn't call in that morning before I went into the surgery center.
3: And you thanked us for telling you not to come
1: I did.
3: In.
1: I thanked you because I was unaware.
0: Now, Kevin brings up the first one that I had. I had not had one. You had one before I did.
1: Yeah.
0: Not long before me, but before me. So I didn't know what the prep was like either. So I wasn't really going, hey, Beth, you're never going to be able to do that. But that's okay because all of Charlotte basically took it upon itself to call the station that day and said, oh, no. And like Kevin says, Beth was willing. Beth was transparent enough to be willing to talk about going through the process to a degree. And same here. And, we laughed about it, but it's a very important thing for anyone to do of that age. And so even back to the days of Katie Couric when she, basically had the thing televised on the Today Show, we laugh, but we also want to make it something that's, approachable here, because if the end of the day result is it makes one other person do it who wasn't going to, then that's the whole point of doing what we do here, right?
1: Right, and colon cancer is the numbers of people being diagnosed, especially at an early age, those numbers are growing, and people presume that it has a lot to do with the processed foods that we eat, the things that are in our food system, things like that. But the important thing is something like colon cancer, if you catch it early, is much, much, much more treatable. Like all cancers, the key is really catching it early, but this is the best way to go about doing that, to go and let the doctor in. Just let him.
3: Hello.
1: Let him in.
3: Welcome in. Have a seat.
1: And you have to make it approachable. You have to be real about it.
4: I'm Chris Hansen.
3: Where are you going with that six-pack of beer?
1: To go with today's song, you have to invite him in. You can't tell him he's uninvited.
3: I've heard anyone describe what colonoscopy is. You have to invite them in.
0: You won't enjoy the go.
1: Or you might if you've been clogged for a while.
0: So, Kevin says, cheers to my 9 a.m. appointment.
1: And he sent a picture of the sodium sulfate, potassium sulfate, magnesium sulfate solution that you drink that tastes like feet and burnt hair. Mm-hmm. It is not delicious, but it works.
0: Well,
5: deadly combination.
0: Gonna let that one kind of marinate. Yeah. All right, it is 6:14 on 107.9 WBT from the Charlotte Eye, Ear, Nose, and Throat Traffic Center. Trust your senses to Senta. Boomer Von Cannon. Boy,
4: good old colonoscopy. Mm. Yes, sir.
0: Yes.
4: Our favorite doctor, Dr. Ben Dover.
1: Oh. Yeah. Oh,
0: God. Oh. Moon River.
4: Yeah, that's it.
3: I think that's another cancer checkup, I believe.
4: There's a moon
1: that might
4: tonight.
1: Be for you gentlemen. Yeah. I don't think I can get tested for
3: I don't think that's the colonoscopy one.
4: Oh, man.
3: Too much spray.
4: Way too much. Okay. Hey, guys, we're in good shape on the major thoroughfares around the Queen City. No problems, 85, 77, or 45. Just checked out your time on 85 southbound. Headed south from Concord, Kannapolis, exit 58 to I-77, exit 38, just under 21 minutes. Boomer Von Cannon, WBT traffic.
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1: 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And may I say that we just got a text message on our text line from David at Schneider Tree Care. He said, hey guys, it's David at Schneider Tree, and I wanted to introduce you guys to Saluting Branches organization, Arborist United for Veterans Remembrance. And they're having their 12th year this year. It's happening today and every third Wednesday in September. How great is that? Honoring veterans. Look at this. The folks at Schneider Tree Care, they care about everything.
0: That was breaking news from David.
2: That literally came in at 6:12.
1: It literally just came in. Like, what is the beautiful timing of the world?
0: Breaking branch news from David.
1: There you go.
0: Oh, yeah, the phone number or the website is schneidertree.com.
4: Oh, man, it's being hot off the wire right there, man. It's fresh. WBT forecast today, Wednesday, hump day, September 16th, sunny, 90 this afternoon. Tonight, clear, the overnight, 55, and tomorrow, more sunshine and more of the hot stuff, back to 93. Mooresville, 66, Monroe, 63, Queen City, 68 at WBT.
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15: Good morning. How are you guys?
0: We're good now.
15: Great. So excited to talk to you guys. I have no idea. Bo, we are like twins from another mother kind of thing. The music that you like and everything you guys talk about, I absolutely adore.
1: Christine, do you say piano?
15: No, I don't.
12: Good morning, BT, with Bo and Beth.
0: Hey, Christine, you had your chance. You just...
15: I mean, yes. Yes, I do.
0: Yes. Thank you. Thank you. Thank you very much. Yeah.

0: times and good morning BT's show passed. Remember that morning? Actually, playing this for a reason, because we just got a note on the text line. Yep. Somebody was listening a few minutes ago and commenting on how I pronounced Alanis Morissette.
1: Our friend Lori texted and she said, good morning. Okay, guys. So is her name pronounced Alanis or Alanis Morissette? Did you hear Bo? Is it piano or piano? And like clockwork, I was like, I think I say Alanis Morissette. Bernie played it back for us.
2: Uh-huh.
1: I say Alanis.
2: Yeah.
1: Bo says Alanis. Bo says Alanis.
2: I believe it's Alanis, actually. Alanis
0: careful,
2: Morissette.
0: Steve. Careful.
3: I think I say Alanis, too. Alanis Morissette.
1: Alanis Morissette.
3: Yeah, I don't say it like Alanis.
0: Alanis.
1: Alanis Morissette. We need to call her. Can we get her on the phone?
0: Hey, Alanis.
1: How do you say your name, ma'am?
2: Yeah, I'll call her right now. Yeah, I'll go ahead and get her on the line. She'll take Teresa's spot.
1: Yeah, right.
4: She's got one hand in her pocket.
1: We do need to find, it's got.
2: I guess that does kind of track.
1: The other was playing the piano. The other one's playing the piano.
2: That does track with piano, Alanis.
1: Alanis and piano. We need to find, you know how they used to do promos on MTV and news shows where they'd be like, I'm Alanis Morissette and this is my new hit,
0: yes.
1: And then it would go into the video. We need to find her saying her name so we know if it's Alanis or Alanis. Alanis.
0: I think the number of people is going to be more evenly divided on this one.
1: Yeah, I think it's one of those, it's kind of like Eugene Levy, forever. And for me, it's Chevy Chase, or is it Chevy Chase? Chevy Chase, which one is it?
0: It's Chevy.
1: Is it Chevy?
0: It's not Chevy.
1: It's Chevy.
0: Chevy.
1: See, that seems weird to me. It's like, it's spelled like the truck. I'm just
0: Chevy.
1: Gonna...
0: Chevy Chase.
1: Chevy Chase.
0: It's whatever Chevy wants it to be at the moment.
1: That's true. But there are like names that people, that have changed over the years, that people have said one way, and then wasn't there like a newscaster that for a while went into like changed her the way that we pronounced her name?
0: Oh, you're talking about Suzanne Stevens. Suzanne Stevens.
1: Yes.
0: For Channel 9.
1: Yes.
0: And she's still out. I think she still lives in Charlotte. See her around. But yeah, for the longest time in the beginning, it was Suzanne. And then all of a sudden, Suzanne.
1: And you know that was some consultant that was like, it will sound better if you say it this way.
0: I bet you Vince Coakley knows.
1: He probably does. He probably knows the consultant's name.
0: Suzanne Stevens, thanks for making us your choice for news.
1: Did we find a pronouncer? Did we find her saying her name, Steve? I love that Steve actually did this.
0: Here we go.
3: It's Alanis.
2: Yeah.
3: I'm just going to go ahead and break
0: it. Of course it is, because I said Alanis.
2: There it is.
0: You got it?
2: Hold on.
1: Okay, so it's her saying her own name.
2: It's about 15 or so seconds into that clip, Bernie.
1: Okay. I don't
5: want to join TikTok.
1: But here's the thing.
5: Stop!
0: Here, I'll play some music for you, Bernie.
5: Oh, it's asking me a wall, dude. I can't go there.
2: Really, you didn't ask me for any of that.
5: There we go. Damn.
1: I do love some of her music. This song spoke to me whenever it first came out.
0: I'm sorry, I don't mean to digress, but it's like, this is like the other day when we were like 2 seconds away from the fantasy football draft, and Boomer said, how do I log in and enter this?
5: I did, and then it tries to get your birthday in. So I don't want my birthday in here.
0: All right.
1: Well, Bernie's trying to join.
5: I feel like an old man here, but I'm sorry.
0: Bernie's trying to join MySpace.
5: What's a top eight?
2: Yeah, it's a click. It's on Friendster. It's a clip from Friendster.
3: Would you put your birthday in there? Would you just do that?
1: Put a fake birthday.
5: All right,
1: that's what I always
0: did. Did it ask for your social security number?
5: No, thank God.
0: Okay.
5: I was born.
0: Well, this is one of those things that the text line will keep us right for the rest of the day on this.
1: Yeah, people are actually participating. Jaren says, I'm with Bo. It's a long A. It's Alanis. He says it's Alanis.
0: I mean, would you say pass the Palaner all fruit? I just got a Steve belly laugh.
1: The Palaner all fruit? I called it Palaner.
0: Palaner.
1: It's Palanter.
0: No, it's not.
1: It's Palanter all fruit. No.
3: I don't even know what you're talking about right now.
0: I can't hear you, Beth. Alanis is too loud.
1: We're gonna find this commercial too. Pass the jelly. Will you please pass the jelly?
0: Not peas. Please. My compliments to the jelly maker.
1: All right. It is poulin or all fruit.
0: Not in my world, it's not.
1: But your world's weird. Your world also has pianos and Alanis.
0: You ever seen that commercial, Mark? The Polaner All Fruit?
1: When he said, could you please pass the jelly?
6: Remember like this, yeah, and I think Beth's right on that.
1: It's Polaner All Fruit.
0: Okay, thank you, Merrick.
7: Pass the Polaner All Fruit.
1: No, yeah. He said it.
8: Pass the Polaner All Fruit.
2: Sorry, Bo.
7: Wow. Would you please pass the jelly?
0: Yeah, there
7: you
0: go. So,
7: Polaner All Fruit.
1: Polaner All Fruit.
0: No, I heard more of an honor there.
1: No, he said Polaner.
0: We'll come back to this.
1: He said Polaner.
0: We'll come back to this. It's almost 6:30 here on this Wednesday, September 16th. Back to the News Center and Mark Garrison.
6: Well, you guys hang on. At the end of the newscast, you're actually going to hear the Mecklenburg County Commissioner sing, and you can critique that, too.
1: Oh.
6: Yeah.
0: Is he singing Bocelli?
1: Yeah, right. Was he participating in our contest?
6: No, they're actually... At their meeting last night, tried to sing 9 to 5.
0: Were
1: they honoring Dolly Parton?
6: Yeah. Okay. Well, she's spinning in her grave after
0: They were dishonoring her.
6: So that's coming up here in a second. But first, on a more serious note, in Mooresville this morning, parents are charged with killing their 3-month-old. 34-year-old Kendall Hayes, 33-year-old Glenn Del Greco. They're the parents. Neglected the little girl, cops say. Severely malnourished. That was the cause of death. Lost a third of her body weight since she was born. A neighbor telling Channel 9 he's not surprised to hear about the death.
9: Little kids running around in the slot out here. Half the time they wouldn't have clothes on.
6: Two grandparents also charged in the case, accused of aiding and abetting in the abuse. Cracking down on e-bikes, those popular motorized bicycles, town of Huntersville last night approving new restrictions.
9: A lot of the kids don't wear helmets because they either don't remember or they don't think it's cool.
6: He's 16 years old. Well, cool or not, kids under 18 will now have to wear helmets in Huntersville when riding e-bikes. And that's not all.
10: Huntersville town commissioners are putting the brakes on e-bike speeds. They unanimously approved new rules capping e-bike speeds at 28 miles per hour.
6: And Huntersville cops plan to crack down on kids riding the bikes recklessly. That's Shakira Speaks with Queen City News. A new principal at one of Charlotte's largest high schools, David LeGrand, getting the job at Ardrey Kell High. He's currently at Rocky River High, but is the third principal in 3 years at Ardrey Kell. Meantime, more top administrators at CMS are heading for the exits, including Chief Operating Officer Tim Ivey announcing that he's leaving. That makes a total of 6 members of the top brass at CMS who have decided to leave since Superintendent Crystal Hill came back to work after she was suspended this summer. Insiders have long said Hill is hard to work for, not the first time that top staffers have quit since she became superintendent. Florida, another death from flesh-eating bacteria.
11: A fourth person has died in Florida after contracting flesh-eating bacteria, typically linked to consuming raw or undercooked oysters or swimming in warm coastal or brackish waters. Latest death happened in Broward County Thursday. Florida has had 21 reported cases of

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1: From 85 southbound Concord, Kannapolis, exit 58 to I-77, exit 38, just under 20 minutes. Boomer Von Kennen, WBT Traffic.
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3: You know what time you need.
2: That's right. Thanks. I just got to figure out who's sponsoring what here.
3: It's Cardinal.
2: Yeah, it's Cardinal. All righty. So, a little mystery.
3: This is interesting. Charlotte 49ers top running back Chance Williams, a bright spot in the dark season, is no longer with the team. Coach Tim Albin did not say what the reason was, nor would he say he would replace him when they play App State coming up on Saturday. So, onward they go without their top offensive threat. The Cincinnati transfer had 74 yards in the loss versus Ole Miss, 116 yards in two losses this season. Lots of attention on the return of Coach Lane Kiffin as he returns with 7th-ranked LSU at number 8 Ole Miss on Saturday night. Kiffin says he'll take all the heat.
4: I told the players today, man, like, you don't have anything to worry about as far as, like, attention on you all week and everything. There's just going to be so much attention, hatred, everything on me. I said, you just get to go play. And I said, really, the pressure's on them.
3: I think he actually believes that. Vanderbilt will start freshman 5-star recruit Jared Curtis at quarterback. Yeah, the pressure is on the team you left. NC State plays at Vandy coming up on Saturday. Carolina Panthers wave wide receiver Jimmy Horn, who is just beginning his second season here. 6th-round draft pick out of Colorado last year. John Metchie listed as the top special teams returner for this week, officially elevating veteran linebacker Tyrell Dotson from the practice squad. Braves win over the Cubs 6-3. Brewers win the NL Central for the 4th year in a row, 5-1 over the Pirates. Guardians rally and to walk off the White Sox 7-6 to climb within a half game in the American League Central. Orioles 7, Mets 5. In that game, Pete Alonso, the former Met, ties the game with a 9th-inning home run. Then it was Kobe Mayo with the inside-the-park home run in the 11th inning. Jim Zilke, WBT Sports.
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6: A little cloud early, then a little more sunshine later. We're close to 90. Tonight, clear up a few to about 65. It's still not terrible. Thursday, sunshine, low 90s. Now, Friday, we'll start to get an afternoon shower thunderstorm threat. That'll be welcome. Could get into the mid-90s. And a chance of showers and thunderstorms for Saturday. I'm meteorologist Ray Stidjik from the Weather Channel on Charlotte's FM News Talk, 107.9 WBT.
2: So we're headed to 90 this afternoon. 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I'm Mark Garrison, WBT News.
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0: Yeah, who would have thought? Who would have thought? Go ahead. You guys have like been storing up during the break all your ammunition against me.
1: I really, really, we had no idea, you know, when I
2: walk out for 5 minutes.
1: when I woke up to an Alanis Morissette song, we had no idea.
2: Alanis Morissette?
0: You ought to know, Jim.
1: You ought to know.
2: I couldn't bear to watch it. That's why I left.
1: He's so full of great like lines this morning. I'm really proud of him. Yeah. I'm really, really proud
3: slept
1: of him.
3: Bo's on a heater this morning.
2: People slept around the crack pipe line he gave earlier.
3: That's true, yeah. He did. Yeah,
2: I was not expecting a crack pipe reference.
0: I didn't say crack.
3: They just said pipe.
2: You said there was smoke.
3: Some kind of pipe.
0: It could be a very innocuous
2: pipe. I might have exaggerated it.
1: We were talking about Alanis Morissette in our very first segment because I woke up to Uninvited by Alanis Morissette. And then Lori, our texter on the text line, said, good morning, guys. Okay, so is her name pronounced Alanis or Alanis? Did you hear Bo? Is it piano or piano?
0: Those are my favorite texts. The one that end in, did you hear Bo?
1: Did you hear Bo? So I asked Sir Stephen to find maybe some audio of Alanis saying her own name, because maybe that would be the best source to go to.
0: What does she know?
3: All right,
0: here we go, Bernie. All right.
4: Boomer Esiason.
3: Oh, sorry. Sorry about that.
0: Oh.
3: All right, accident there. Here we go.
5: Wow. Good work, Alanis.
3: There we go. Good work, Alanis.
2: We talked through it.
1: So that's her saying it.
0: Wait, do it again.
3: Yeah, hold on. I'm new to TikTok.
0: That's kind of a drive-by.
5: Working until 4 a.m., I would get probably some high fives. You know, good work, Alanis. So your praise.
1: Alanis. Yeah.
0: Well, I was going through some stuff and listened to Jimmy Kimmel. He had her on Tonight Show. Listen to how he ends here.
6: I lost my shiza.
0: Yeah.
6: And just jumped around the couches to get the energy out. And then calmed down suitably, and then they came in, and they were so sweet.
0: Wait a minute, I actually had it at the wrong part. Here we go. And he says goodbye to her.
7: You are remotely in town.
6: Thank you.
7: Alanis Morissette, everybody.
0: Now see, that's kind of somewhere in the middle.
2: That sounded like Alanis.
7: You sound like Alanis.
0: Here it is.
7: Remotely in town.
6: Thank you.
7: Alanis Morissette.
1: Alanis.
2: No, it's Alanis.
1: Alanis.
2: Yeah. I actually agreed with Bo off here. I thought it was Alanis.
3: I agree with Bo.
1: Bernie incorrectly agreed.
2: Yeah. I didn't.
1: Y'all incorrectly agreed with him, but you agreed. That's good teamwork.
3: Beth loves to point out that we were incorrect.
0: I don't agree with Bo anymore. You know why? Because I have the ultimate equalizer here. And I'm willing to say I'm wrong when this person corrects me.
8: From Hollywood, this is Casey Kasem, and from Ottawa, Canada, here's Alanis Morissette. She climbs 4 notches to number 8 to score her second top 10 with Hand in My Pocket.
9: I'm broke, but I'm happy.
0: I'm broke.
9: I'm poor, but I'm kind.
0: Yeah, nope.
9: I'm short, but I'm healthy.
0: I'm admitting defeat here.
2: Little Casey Kasem.
0: That's right.
1: Cassie Kasem.
0: That's right. Haven't you heard people say that before?
1: Or as Bo might say, Cassie Kasem.
0: Ulumon.
1: This is the best part of Bo Thompson, though, because he just leans into it. He just leans into it. And apparently a lot of people think that it's Alanis Morissette. And so, you know what we did?
2: There's three in this room.
1: We provided a service today.
2: Isn't it ironic?
1: Isn't it, though?
2: Isn't it ironic?
1: Isn't it ironic?
0: Can I tell you something that I just thought of, like, way from my childhood? It just dredged up a memory. When I was younger, really young, before I worked here, Henry Bogan used to have Kids Night on his show. One night a month, I think it was Friday nights, Henry Bogan. I'm not kidding.
1: Is that like children's church?
0: It's like at the first hour of his show when he had his talk show,
2: Did you guys have kids call in?
0: And I called in one night, there are two different times that I called in where he got my name wrong. The first time I ever called in, I called in and talked to him for a minute, and then my brother called in like an hour later, and he said, my brother called you tonight, and he said, oh, Mo called?
1: Mo.
0: And it was devastating.
2: Mo Thompson.
0: He called me Mo. And then there was another time where he said my name. He said, Bo Thompson.
2: Oh. Okay, that's on him. That's on him. Nobody's named Thompson.
0: My dad and my brothers every once in a while to this day will say, hey, Bo Thompson.
2: Or Mo Thompson.
0: I should say Mo Thompson.
1: Do you know, if your name were Mo, our show would be called Good Morning BM. And we're like back to colonoscopies.
2: Or it could be the Good Morning Show.
1: Good good morning. That's right.
2: Good morning.
0: That's right, Beth. We've come full circle.
1: We did come full circle with pronunciation.
0: Enjoy the go.
2: I love the Hello Harry show.
0: Yeah.
2: We had a previous GM who actually announced him as that. I think it was during the Hancock induction into the Hall of Fame.
4: They called him Harry?
2: Because of the good old Hello Harry show. Here at One Julian Park Place. Both those things happened.
1: Wow,
2: within
1: so he
2: seconds
1: didn't know his talent.
2: Our general manager, previous general manager.
0: This is like Han Solo in The Force Awakens going, yes, it's all true. All of it.
1: You mean Han Solo?
0: And, well, you know what? That's an interesting one.
1: Oh, really?
0: Because Lando Calrissian, Billy Dee Williams, started calling him Han. And that was like halfway through The Empire Strikes Back. And everybody up until that point had called him Han. And then all of a sudden, he said Han. So, hey, you know what? Oh. By the Lando property of addition, maybe I am right. Alanis. I have no idea what that is.
10: Never heard of that property before, Bo.
0: Bernie, it's a takeoff on the transitive property of addition.
10: Well,
0: if
10: fantastic.
0: A equals B and B equals C, then A equals C.
10: That's yes.
0: See?
10: Well done, Bo.
0: That's when I stop math. All right, 6:45 on 107.9 WBT. See, the Han thing. Like, I feel vindicated now. Han Solo. Mm. Nobody said it but Lando.
1: You mean Londo.
0: yeah, touche. Or touchit.
2: Touchy.
0: From the Charlotte Eye, Ear, Nose, and Throat Traffic Center, trust your senses to Senta. Here's Boomer Von Cannon.
11: Well, maybe Paul Simon has it right after all. You can call me Al.
0: Mm-hmm.
11: That's all you have to do, babe.
0: Or all.
2: Yeah,
0: or
2: call all. Me all. Call me all. That's right.
0: It would be call me all.
11: Oh, Mopo. All right, 85 southbound. Isn't their exit 41 Sugar Creek Road? Look for this on the shoulder, 85 southbound. Isn't it just south of Uptown? Police and medic responding. The intersection of Charlottetown Avenue at Kenilworth Avenue. Boomer Von Cannon, WBT traffic.
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11: Your WBT forecast today, Wednesday, hump day, September 16th, sunny, 90 this afternoon. Tonight, clear, the overnight, 65. And tomorrow, sunshine, 93. Huntersville, 65. Gastonia, 67. Queen City, 68 at WBT.
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0: All right, 8 in front of 7 o'clock here on 107.9 WBT, Wednesday morning, the 16th of September. Let's rewind to the market close on Tuesday.
23: The major averages falling on spiking oil prices and rising bond yields, and as investors remain cautious ahead of an expected rate hike, gushing oil prices are adding to inflation worries, with West Texas Intermediate crude settling over $105 a barrel. Calls to slow AI development continue to weigh on tech stocks. Software stocks fell amid AI uncertainty, while chip stocks tried to rebound. The Dow winners Chevron, 3M, and JP Morgan Chase. The Dow decliners Goldman Sachs, Microsoft, and United Health Group. The Dow down 328 points. The Nasdaq lower by 205. S&P 500 down 34. Hillary Barsky, Fox News.
0: Here you go, Mike. Doan, green and clean across the dashboard this morning. Dow futures up 91. S&P futures are up 17. NASDAQ futures up 131.
5: I don't need any of your help. What?
6: Hair. It sounds like hen.
7: But still a chance to save hair.
0: See what I mean?
1: That all sounds a lot like colonoscopy prep.
2: Oh.
1: That's a very lot. Like when you're just listening, that's a lot of noises.
0: All of a sudden he was, hand.
1: Well, it sounded like Yoda said hand.
0: Oh, no, Yoda was not in that scene, Beth. Oh.
1: Well, someone who sounded like Yoda sounded like they said hand.
0: He and Luke were on Dagobah.
1: Oh, wait, it might have been C-3PO.
0: No, that was 3PO. You're right. He said, it sounds like he said hand.
1: He did say hand.
0: Thank you.
1: Okay.
0: It's interesting when you talk about the best grocery store experiences in North Carolina.
1: Well, in the nation, really.
0: In all of North Carolina and beyond.
1: Yes, in all of America. USA Today.
2: Let me correct you one more time, Bo.
0: Yeah, this hour.
2: Join us next time when Bo gets something right.
0: Yes.
2: She was all over it. In the universe, Bo.
21: Ready to pounce.
2: They eat on other planets.
1: USA Today puts together, you know, it's USA Today. They put together their best
2: I actually didn't
1: list.
2: Know they were still around, yeah. To be honest with you.
0: It's actually USA.
24: But it's only the contiguous 48 states. It doesn't count Hawaii and Alaska, correct?
1: And Alaska? I didn't dig that deep. But
2: thank you, Willie P. for contiguous.
1: But USA Today put together the 10 best grocery stores in the nation. But to give Bo credit, the reason he may have been thinking about North Carolina specifically is because the number one grocery store in the nation is a North Carolina based grocery store.
21: Yeah, she feels bad now, Bo. She's trying to backtrack.
1: I am trying to make you feel better. So I want to go through the list really, really quickly because some North Carolina based chains really did well on this. Number 10, Kroger, which that's also Harris Teeter.
0: Mm-hmm.
1: Number 9, Stu Leonard's. Never heard of it, but sounds like it might be fun.
2: Yeah, it doesn't even sound appetizing. What's it called?
1: Stu Leonard's.
2: Stu Leonard's.
0: That's their new tagline. Stu Leonard's. Mm. Never heard of it.
2: Yeah. Lentils.
1: Number 8. This one surprised me that it was this far down in the top 10. Number 8 is Wegmans. Everybody talks about Wegmans being amazing.
2: That was supposed to be
1: amazing.
2: The jam.
1: Number 7. Love
0: Wegmans.
1: Number 7 is the Fresh Thyme Market. Thyme being spelled T-H-Y-M-E, like the herb.
2: Thyme, yes.
1: Yeah, like the herb.
21: Thyme.
1: Number 6, Publix, the, what is that, Atlanta-based chain?
0: Shopping is a pleasure.
2: I thought they were Florida.
1: It may be Florida.
21: Steve?
1: Number 5
2: it's
1: is
2: America.
1: Albertsons, which is a West Coast chain. Number 4, Aldi. Number 3, Lidl.
21: Lidl.
2: Wait, what are they based on this on?
1: I'll get to that. Number 2,
2: sorry to interrupt you.
1: Another one that is
0: pipe down, Zoe.
2: Pretty dismissive with that.
1: I have to click into another article to point that out.
2: Okay, I'll accept
1: to
2: that.
1: To read what their criteria were.
2: It's better than Shut Up, Jim. So yeah, that was good.
1: Number 2 is Hy-Vee. Also, never heard of it.
2: Hy-Vee?
1: Hy-Vee.
2: How's that spelled?
1: Hy-Vee. Hy-Vee.
25: Not Hy-Vee.
1: Hy-Vee.
25: Yeah, there you go.
1: Like Ivy.
0: Like Alana.
2: So you know it, Mark?
25: Yes.
2: Oh, I never heard of it. Okay.
1: But number 1, to Bo's credit, a North Carolina-based chain, The Fresh Market. The Fresh Market.
2: Thanks for overpronunciating it for us. The Fresh Market.
0: No, wait a minute, Mark. Why did you have that reaction?
25: Too pricey, I think.
0: Okay, well, it is pricier than some places. I will say this, though. Of all the grocery stores to walk in and the ambiance of it and the way that it feels, I love the Fresh Market. I just can't always afford everything in the Fresh Market.
1: Well, it's apparently, according to USA Today, the whole idea behind the Fresh Market, it was supposed to be based on European produce markets, but here are the criteria. The website said that they valued these markets for their value in food, their selection, and for service. So that's how they ranked the top 10 was value, the selection that's offered, and the service
2: still
1: that is provided.
2: Still waiting on Food Lion.
21: Yeah. Taste the value.
1: But it says the Fresh Market was named number 1 because it's actually the last, since 2021, it's been number 1.
0: I feel like you walk in the Fresh Market and everything smells so good, and it makes me want to buy one of everything. Like it's so, looks like it would taste so good.
21: Welcome home, Bo.
0: That's a lot better than What was the one you said that we the one that
1: Stu Leonard's?
0: Never heard of it.
3: Oh yeah, he is famous there in Connecticut.
1: Oh, wow. I have not grocery shopped there.
0: Mark perked right up there. Almost 7 o'clock.
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3: A fiery crash as a news chopper goes down. Good morning. It's a minute before 7. I'm Mark Harrison. Happened last night in Los Angeles.
9: We can now confirm that the chopper that went down was, in fact, News Chopper 4.
3: An anchor in tears, that was KNBC, breaking the news to their viewers that their chopper was down and two staff members were killed.
10: The news team was providing aerial coverage of a deadly bus collision before going down. The chopper bursting into flames, crashing between two buildings, with the fire spreading to multiple cars and storage containers. Officials say two people were killed in the helicopter, later identified as an NBC4 reporter and the pilot. The third victim was a bystander on the ground.
3: That's Todd Pyro reporting in Los Angeles. And you'll remember here in Charlotte 4 years ago, Channel 3's helicopter crashed along I-77, killing the pilot and one of the station's meteorologists. All right, coming up, they're getting ready for the president in Gastonia. We'll tell you about that in a second. Of course, you better get ready traffic-wise. Boomers in the Charlotte Eye, Ear, Nose, and Throat Traffic Center, trust your senses to Santa. There are going to be some roads closed today, Boom.
11: Yes, sir. The beginning of road closures beginning at 10 a.m. Gastonia police telling us only local traffic will be allowed on Union Road, Gaston Day School Road, Robinson Road, and Bud Wilson Road. They began beginning at 10 this morning and continuing throughout the day in Gastonia. Expect some heavy delays around Gastonia throughout the course of the afternoon. Incident on I-77 southbound, but this is due to road work. On I-77 southbound, Rock Hill, exit 82 Cherry Road. That's on the left lane. Left lane taken up with the barrels on the roadway. Have an incident on Providence Road northbound before Wendover at Vernon Drive. And near uptown, police and medic responding. The intersection of Charlottetown Avenue and Kenilworth Avenue. Boomer Von Kennen, WBT Traffic.
3: WBT News Time, 7:01 at the airport in Gastonia, getting ready. Planes have been moved off the tarmac to make room for a giant crowd, and there's a big American flag flying. All of that as President Trump is there tonight. He'll urge people to vote for Michael Whatley for Senate. Whatley hoping for a boost. Currently, he's running behind in the polls against Democrat Roy Cooper.
12: This race is very much a play, and the Donald Trump thinks his presence will make a difference. Everybody's talking about Donald Trump coming. Why is he coming? Michael Whatley. That's what Michael Whatley wants to get out of this.
3: Chris Cooper with Western Carolina, the president, to speak sometime around 7 this evening. New this morning, the family of Charlie Kirk planning to sue Utah Valley University. That's the school where Kirk was assassinated last year. The family says the school promised security but did not deliver, making it easy for the gunman to get on top of a building.
13: The family just moments ago filing what's called a notice of claim. This is a precursor to a lawsuit, and it alleges school officials and campus police dropped the ball even after being warned that people could get onto the roof of the Sorenson Center, which abuts the quad area, and that either police should control access or Kirk could post his own security there. According to the claim, UVU Police Chief Jeffrey Long responded by text, quote, "I got you covered." Turning Point organizers say they understood that promise would apply to all nearby buildings. But as we've seen in surveillance video from that day, alleged assassin Tyler Robinson moved across the roof of the next building over, the Losee Center, before taking up his shooting position.
3: That's reporter Claudia Cowan. In Washington, the Kennedy Center is closing. The center is used for concerts and other events. They're having money trouble. Plus, there's controversy over the name. President Trump wants his name added to the center, but a federal judge says only Congress can approve that. So, Kennedy Center closing, not sure how long that will last. Gas prices up again this morning. It seems like you wake up another day and they've gone up a nickel or more. The average, AAA says, in Mecklenburg County this morning is $4.23 a gallon. That's 11 cents higher than yesterday. And diesel now at an all-time high, $6.20 a gallon here in Mecklenburg County. 7:03, here's your forecast brought to you by Window Nation.
4: After starting off this week with a high in the low 90s, temperatures will cool slightly as we make our way into Tuesday. In the meantime, clear early today and then a sunny afternoon.
3: And we're looking for a high this afternoon near 90 degrees. No rain in the forecast at the moment. 63 in Mint Hill and 68 already uptown at WBT.
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24: Drop the ball, you get cut. Carolina Panthers waive wide receiver Jimmy Horn, who did drop a punt against Chicago, part of their opening day loss there. His second season here, sixth-round pick out of Colorado a season ago. John Metchie listed as the top special teams returner for this week, and they officially elevated veteran linebacker Tyrell Dotson from the practice squad. Of course, Panthers play in Atlanta coming up on Sunday. Charlotte 49ers play at App State coming up on Saturday, minus their top running back Chance Williams. No longer with the team, Coach Tim Albin asked a follow-up question as to why their best offensive threat is now gone.
14: Running back Chance Williams removed from the roster. Can you tell us anything going on with Chance?
15: You bet. Chance is no longer on the football team.
24: Thanks, Coach. Cincinnati transfer had 74 yards versus Ole Miss last week. And again, if you missed that, there is no chance. Vanderbilt will start freshman five-star recruit Jared Curtis at quarterback when they face NC State on Saturday. Baseball, Milwaukee Brewers win the National League Central for the fourth year in a row, beat the Pirates 5-1. Braves closing in on a division title, win over the Cubs 6-3. Guardians 7, White Sox 6. Brian Rocchio, a walk-off double, is Cleveland a half game back of Chicago in the American League Central. And quite the finish with the Orioles over the Mets as the Orioles try to stay alive. 7-5, they beat the Mets. Kobe Mayo with an inside-the-park home run in the 11th inning. Jim Zoki, WBT Sports.
3: 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I'm Mark Garrison, WBT News.
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0: Good morning.
28: The stars at night are big and bright. Deep in the heart of Texas.
0: Well, the story began on Saturday night.
28: The sky is wide and high.
0: Uh-huh.
28: Deep in the heart of Texas.
0: Texas pulled the big come from behind win against Alabama. And after the game, head coach of Texas was set to be interviewed by Holly Rowe, and he abruptly cut that short. And this has become a story, and then another part of the story, and then another part of the story. Arch Manning was in a news conference this week, and he was asked to respond to an AI-enhanced video where What did Sark do? Did he slap her? Is that what it was?
2: In the AI video, yeah. And then he runs off, like, cheering or whatever. And she gets knocked to the ground with her microphone falling to the ground.
1: Right. And then he runs off cheering. But in the initial interview, he just kind of ignored her, right?
2: He just did the Longhorn thing and ran off.
1: Right, right.
2: They had some glitch at halftime where they couldn't get him on. And
5: he waited and waited. And they apologized, too. I think when they came back from the broadcast, you know, we had Sark, but he had to go.
0: Right. So there was context to that you didn't see there at the end that may have given you an idea of why he didn't have much patience when she came up to interview him. As is the custom after any game, whatever network has it, has that interview with the head coach following the win. Now, sometimes people are rushing the field and it gets chaotic. All right, so the AI video is out there where there was some retaliation by the head coach. And Arch Manning was in a news conference the next day and was asked to respond to it.
6: I've seen a few AI edits of stuff, but that's about it. I saw an AI edit of Sark's interview. y'all seen that one? That's a good one. Of him slapping Holly Rowe. Yeah, it's hilarious.
0: And it got cut off there at the end, but he said, it's hilarious. Now, it should also be pointed out that there's a lot of other people laughing in the room at the same time when he's talking about it. But a lot of heat on Arch Manning for that reaction. Then Arch Manning posted this to social media. He says, in my press conference yesterday, I made an insensitive comment about an AI video. There is nothing funny about it. It's easy to say I didn't mean it, but I know that my words and actions were hurtful to a lot of people. I do not take that lightly, and I'm deeply sorry for that. I specifically want to apologize to Holly Rowe for what she has personally had to deal with because of my comments. I have a ton of respect for her and appreciate her showing me grace in this moment. I need to do better and will be more thoughtful going forward. That was from Arch Manning. And now Holly Rowe has responded to that. Holly Rowe, of course, the ABC ESPN reporter that conducted the initial interview.
1: And the one that was in the AI video. Holly said on social media in response to the message from Arch, she said, thank you, Arch. I appreciate our conversation about this, which will remain private. Apology accepted. We move forward with respect and kindness for one another. So it sounds like they had an actual, you know, phone, like person-to-person conversation about it that she wants to keep private. But I think that shows something positive that they did have an actual conversation, that it wasn't just something that came from a statement and then you posted this and I posted an apology, that there was an actual communication that happened too. I think that's a good step in a good direction.
2: I'm, first of all, glad they resolved it on both ends. It sounds like, you know, moving on. But somebody went to the trouble to make that post and was proud of it. And then for all those reporters, it's like a Zoom meeting, laughing about it. And Archie, again, he's kind of, I'm going to say, dumb kid kind of age, whatever he is, 19, 20 years old, laughing about it. It just was like so gross watching the reaction that I get that it's AI people. It's an AI. It's like, so in an AI, it's okay for a grown man to slap a grown woman to the ground and run off and think that's funny. It was just all really gross.
1: Well, it's kind of as a woman who has been the target of violence, who has been the target of assault, who has been a target. It was hard for me to watch the AI video. You know, it was a difficult thing to watch the AI video. And then it was difficult for me to watch the press conference and see so many people take it lightly. And I think that there's something to be said for the fact that so many women have dealt with assault and have dealt with violence. And so for so long, a great deal of the conversation has been like, well, you know, why was she out late at night, or what was she wearing, or was she putting a great deal of the onus on the woman herself? And at the end of the day, we need to be raising boys to become young men who respect women. You know, like that needs to be part of the process as well and part of the conversation. And so as we were listening to the conversation of Arch Manning, and people were saying, well, he might need media training, you know, I don't think that you need media training to know that hitting a woman to the ground isn't funny. You know, I don't think that requires media training, but maybe what it does require is a more involved conversation and a better conversation about how we are raising young men to think about and view women. There are conversations that happen even on this station that are very disrespectful to women. And that's painful for me. A lot of the time it's painful for me as the lone female host voice. You know, I'm so grateful for Anna Erickson and so grateful for Pam Warner and so grateful that there are other women who, like, we're having ladies' night for Talktoberfest. But if we don't have a really effective conversation about what it means to pay attention to women's stories and women's perspectives, then we're not going to raise young men who treat women well. And like I said, it happens even here on this station, which makes my heart hurt.
0: I think it should also be pointed out, and we've been talking a lot about AI lately, and the ability to make these videos and how lifelike they look. Like, it was terrible that you hear all those people laughing in that press conference, Arch Manning being the forefront of that. And Arch Manning knows that's not a real video, but those videos are so lifelike
1: that younger
0: people see that and can see it as a sort of an example, thinking that it's real. Now, I know most people listening right now know it's a fake video because, first of all, how could that ever happen? But B, they just know in the age we live in that AI is capable of such things. But I think we're getting into this point where it's so difficult in many cases with AI to divulge whether or not it was real or fake.
1: Right.
0: The technology is so good that young people watching this stuff don't have the same filter that we do.
1: And what are they going to learn from that? And if you look at what AI is being utilized for as far as the objectification of people, it is the objectification of women and young children. That's what people are predominantly using a lot of AI tools for. And if you think about that, I'm going to go back to kind of what I said earlier. We have to have better, more thoughtful, more nuanced, more important conversations about how we are raising young men, how we are raising boys to think about women. Because if they're becoming the men who exploit children and exploit women, whether it be through AI or porn or the objectification of women, then that has something to do with how they were raised to think about women in general.
0: It's well said, Beth. From the Charlotte Eye, Ear, Nose, and Throat Traffic Center, trust your senses to Senta. 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
11: Thank you, Bo and Beth. Seeing slowdowns, I-85 northbound in Gaston County from exit 20 New Hope Road up to exit 23 McAdamville. Rather slow traffic and a heavy volume of traffic now northbound 85. Have an incident just south of Uptown, Charlottetown Avenue at Kenilworth Avenue to the south on Providence Road, making way inbound right before Wendover at Vernon Drive. In East Charlotte, bump up on Albor Road westbound at Sharon Amity and to the northwest, Oakdale Road at Pleasant Grove Road. Boomer Von Cannon, WBT Traffic.
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11: Your WBT forecast today, Wednesday, September 16th, mostly sunny, up to 90 this afternoon. Tonight, clear, the overnight 65, and tomorrow, sunshine, even warmer. Back to the hot stuff, 93 tomorrow. Rock Hill, 67, Mooresville, 66, and the Queen City, 68 at WBT.
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29: Hi, guys. How y'all doing this morning?
30: We're talking about a pretty serious subject here. What's going on with you?
29: First of all, I love the way all you guys match together. Great show.
1: Oh, thank you,
30: thank
1: Tommy.
30: You very much.
31: Good morning. I just want to say, first of all, I think you and Beth are doing what you're doing. You're really therapy to hundreds and hundreds of people. My story is this.
1: You and I are lucky enough that we get to connect with all kinds of people over all kinds of reasons.
25: This is Good Morning BT.
0: Yeah, and apparently what Beth said is connecting with a lot of people. Sawyer on the text line says, I can't agree more with you, Beth. I'm raising 2 young boys and training them not to lay a hand on a woman. Men are made to protect women and everything, and that's what I want my boys to know and live out.
1: I responded to Sawyer. Thank you, Sawyer. Your text made my heart incredibly happy, and I appreciate you so much. And your young boys can go out and become men who change the world and make it a better place.
0: Got another one here from Michael who says, these new AI videos are getting like video games where they're so lifelike but not real that people are becoming insensitive to the content or becoming so real that they are. And that's what I was getting at is, and Bernie made a point off the air that I think is equally important. I was talking about how, you know, young impressionable minds see these AI videos and assume that they're real before they know how all the technology works. But you have people at the other extreme end, like senior citizens who aren't as technologically savvy and can be fooled by these things too. I think many of us who are listening right now probably fall into this middle ground where you've been sort of primed on what AI can do, and we're skeptical. And when you see something that doesn't seem like it could be right, now you almost immediately go to, this must be AI. But at the same time, there are plenty of these videos where I say, wow, even though I instinctively, intuitively know this can't be real, this is not real, it sure does look real.
1: Well, and I mean, beyond that, the videos that we absolutely know are AI, our leaders are posting AI videos that are disrespectful to people and to groups of people. And we have to start setting a better standard. I mean, if we expect our young people to grow up to be active citizens and advanced citizens and thoughtful citizens, we have to behave in that way as well. I mean, we are all, it takes a village to raise a great society of people. And if we are, as adults, behaving poorly toward whether it be women, like in this particular AI video, whether it be a religious group, whether it be a group of voters, whether it be a political party, we aren't teaching young people how to respect discourse. We aren't teaching young people how to disagree effectively. Our society works because of disagreement. I mean, think about the founding fathers who created this nation, and think about what the Constitutional Convention was. It was hours and hours and hours of people disagreeing and disagreeing well, and then coming up with this beautiful, architecture for what this country is and can become, and knowing that it has to be malleable, that it has to be changeable, and that all is possible because we are thoughtful people and thoughtful citizens who are engaged and active. And if we don't teach our young people to respect each other, if we don't respect each other as adults, they're going to mirror that behavior. You know, if you have a child who's a bully, or you have a father who is a bully, or a mother who's bullying other mothers, or like, our young people are going to mimic that behavior. You know, we have to be thoughtful. We need to, if we want the world to be a better place, it starts with us. If one person can change the world, because there's such a thing as a ripple effect. And every behavior that we have has an impact. And if we choose positivity, or if we choose kindness, or if we choose to not name call, we're actually doing our nation a service. That, to me, is patriotic.
0: Well, and I think the word normalize is one that comes into this conversation about what becomes normalized over time. Mm-hmm. And what you grow up with, or what you assume is the norm, what does that do down the line? It may not be having an immediate effect today, but back to your point about, you know, some leaders that are normalizing these kinds of things, these kinds of videos, these things that we know aren't real, but yeah, you got to think about who, what prism each person's seeing that through. One final thing here, this is a side note. Jeff says, I can't believe this whole business between Holly and Arch is a talking point. This has to be the stupidest thing to come along in years. I would actually say this is one of those stories that has so many layers to it, and you can go off on a different one each layer there. I will say this. this is kind of taking it in a different direction, but these interviews that we do after the game, why do we have to do those? There's a post-game press conference at the end of all of these. Arch had to go in and talk to the press. The head coaches have to go talk to the press. The only thing to me that's more useless than these right after the game, right after it's over, when you already know what they're going to ask and what they're going to say, the only thing that's more useless than that is the ones that they do with coaches, like after the first quarter, where all they're going to say is, got to make your shots, got to play defense. All right, thanks, coach. Back to you.
1: We have another quarter coming.
0: Yeah, what? I mean, really, do we need those?
3: It's the, it's TV. It's the immediacy. It's the look of it being on the field as opposed to 20 minutes later, because they're not on 20 minutes later. So it's just for the network, or I guess even regional TV, just to have that splash moment. But you're right. 99% of the time, there's no information shared. It's just literally the look of having a girl interview. And most, if you look at the job, it's like 99% girls interviewing a coach. And then back to the booth, and it's just like there's nothing of value there other than the optics of doing it. There's no information coming out of it.
0: That's a good point. And for the broadcast at the moment, I get what you're saying, that they won't have the press conference later because they'll be off the air. But the press conference, if anything of note is said in it, it's going to be on your phone almost immediately because people are going to be retweeting and stuff like that.
3: And if it's like the Tim Albin soundbite, he'll say absolutely nothing in a Tuesday press conference either.
0: We will head to the news center right now on this Wednesday, September 16th, and rejoin Mark Garrison.
4: The astounding cost of a fill-up. A lot of truckers are spending more than, get this, $1,800 to fill up their big rigs. That's because diesel prices in Charlotte now $6.20 a gallon.
10: Everybody still have to do what they got to do and eat the cost of it, and you just kind of almost become numb to it.
4: Numb to it. He was gassing up at a Charlotte truck stop in his 18-wheeler. But even if you drive a small car, your gas budget is blowing up. Average price for unleaded in Mecklenburg County jumped 12 cents overnight. It's up to $4.23 a gallon now. And those sky-high prices are not good news for Republicans in the midterms. President Trump coming to Gastonia tonight, hoping to give Michael Whatley a boost in his Senate campaign. Democrats say the president's visit, however, means Whatley's in trouble.
12: It's just really obvious for the president to be coming here to lobby for a very unpopular candidate means that they're worried about where this race is going.
4: That's Democrat Woodson Bradley. She is a state senator from Mecklenburg County. Whatley's running behind in the polls to Democrat Roy Cooper. Trump will speak tonight in Gastonia at the airport at 7 o'clock. The war in Iran, besides raising gas prices, is a campaign issue. Americans not happy about the war. Yesterday, the House voted yet again to end it. Several Republicans voted for that resolution, but it's got no real impact. Symbolic at this point, but shows the unpopularity of the war. And speaking of wars, word yesterday that we are now ready to attack from outer space. We've got weapons up there now.
13: The U.S. Space Force is now confirming that the U.S. has weapons positioned in Earth orbit and that they exist for both offensive and defensive measures. The admission follows recent remarks by Space Force General Chance Saltzman about space as a warfighting realm.
14: And we've built an organization capable of protecting and defending our interests in space.
13: The admission was immediately condemned by China's government, but the Pentagon blames China for the buildup, claiming they put weapons up there first.
4: That's reporter Evan Brown. Space weapons include lasers and signal jammers to block weapons from other countries. We've talked a lot about President Trump coming to Gastonia this evening. First Lady Melania Trump was in North Carolina yesterday visiting Mountain View Elementary in Ashe County. She talked about the area bouncing back from Hurricane Helene.
15: North Carolina is the definition of resilience. Toughness in times of adversity is ingrained in the Tar Heel State's character.
16: This is Melania.
4: Mrs. Trump also

0: Mint Hill on the 485 outer loop headed to westbound at exit 44, Highway 218 or Fairview Road. Again, that's on the inner loop of 485. Any Charlotte bump up on Albemarle Road westbound at the Lakes. Also Redmond Road at Grafton Place. North Charlotte, watch for an incident. Oakdale Road at Pleasant Grove Road. South Charlotte, incident on inbound Providence right before Wendover at Vernon Drive. And near Stanley, westbound Highway 27 between Westland Farm Road and Dallas Road. Boomer Von Cannon, WBT Traffic.
1: 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You guys were talking about worthless coaches who say nothing, and you've got an example of that.
2: It happens every day of the week. Yeah, Charlotte 49ers top running back Chance Williams, no longer with the team. Coach Tim Albin did not say what the reason was, nor who would replace Williams as they take on App State on the road coming up on Saturday. The Cincinnati transfer, their top rusher, 116 yards over their first two losses. Vanderbilt will start freshman five-star recruit Jared Curtis at quarterback when they host NC State on Saturday. Wolfpack coach Dave Dorn on visiting the SEC opponent.
3: It's a really good team that won 10 games last year, and they're from a good conference just like we are. And so it's a great measuring stick that way. You're playing a 10-win team in their stadium.
2: Panthers play in Atlanta coming up on Sunday without wide receiver Jimmy Horn. They released him yesterday, second season with the team after being a sixth-round draft pick last year. He, of course, muffing a punch against Chicago and did not have a reception in the Bears game. John Metchie listed as the top special teams returner coming up this week. Braves win over the Cubs 6-3, rallying from a three-run deficit. Brewers win the National League Central for the fourth year in a row, beat the Pirates 5-1. Guardians walk off the White Sox 7-6 to climb within half a game in the American League Central. Orioles try to keep their wild card hopes alive, beat the Mets 7-5. Pete Alonso tied the game in the ninth with his 300th career home run. Then Kobe Mayo won the game in the 11th inning with an inside the park home run. Jim Zilke, WBT Sports.
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5: Yesterday, I'm going to call it a pleasant 85. Today, with a little cloud early, then a little more sunshine later, we're close to 90. Tonight, clear up a few to about 65. It's still not terrible. Thursday, sunshine, low 90s. Now, Friday, we'll start to get an afternoon shower thunderstorm threat. That'll be welcome. Could get into the mid-90s and a chance of showers and thunderstorms for Saturday. I'm meteorologist Ray Stajic from the Weather Channel on Charlotte's FM News Talk 107.9 WBT.
1: 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It is 65 at the moment in Pineville, 68 in Rock Hill, and 69 cloudy uptown. 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We lead local. I'm Mark Garrison, WBT News.
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2: 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Violent criminals like Jimmy Spate Jr., the career criminal with 8 prior convictions. Burglary, felony car theft, sexually abusing a 14-year-old child.
3: Jimmy Spate's record is extensive. Charged for not one, but 2 violent crimes.
4: First-degree murder, rape, and kidnapping assault.
2: After Cooper let Spate back out on our streets, Spate then sexually assaulted a woman and murdered an innocent man. Roy Cooper's radical record made North Carolina more dangerous. Some people just don't deserve another chance. 40 years of Roy Cooper is long enough. SLF PAC is responsible for the content of this advertising. 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Not authorized by any candidate or candidate's committee. www.slfpac.org.
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0: Some people have asked, are the Bocelli tickets gone? The answer is no. We have one final pair.
6: No chip.
0: Gonna bring back the contest that's sweeping the nation. Name that operatized pop song for Andrea Bocelli tickets. That'll be in the 9 o'clock hour today.
7: I've had more fun with this contest listening to these opera versions of pop songs than possibly anything we've done in a while.
0: Well, I got more where they came from, Beth Troutman.
7: And I'm so happy about it.
0: 704-570-1079. 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Lots of people reacting to what we've been talking about. In fact, a number of texters basically saying the thing that Robert is saying, that people need to be held accountable for posting AI garbage in the first place.
7: You know, this is one of the things we talk with Teresa Payton about. We are behind on legislation for protecting people when it comes to online content and like AI content. She will tell you first and foremost that places like the European Union has done a better job of allowing people to get especially, you know, bad videos. And now that AI is being utilized by so many different people to create inappropriate content, not only content like this where, you know, a woman was getting assaulted, but I mean, as far as like porn videos of women, of children, and our legislation makes it very difficult to get stuff taken down, although thank goodness we did pass the Take It Down Act so that people have more avenues to try to get content removed. But we could do a better job of protecting people and also holding people accountable for not just taking the content down, but holding people accountable for creating it in the first place.
0: By the way, Teresa Payton usually joins us on Wednesdays. She is traveling this week, so she will be with us most likely tomorrow, and if not tomorrow, on Friday. But she, of course, has been right at the forefront of really everything AI that we've talked about. But last week, she is the first person that flagged the story for us about the Anthropic situation.
7: Yeah.
0: And Jacob Coxon resigning, and that story has certainly taken off. President Trump yesterday posted this on Truth Social. He says, concerning AI, When in the history of business did anyone see the leaders of an industry call for regulation of that? If strongly implemented, will drive them into oblivion and bankruptcy. AI taking over the world, destroying humanity and all other things bad is a hoax. No different from Russia, Russia, Russia, Ukraine, Ukraine, Ukraine, impeachment hoax number one, impeachment hoax number two, and all of the other hoaxes and scams that America was forced to endure through the destructionalists and deviants, foul play and illegal conduct. He goes on to say more beyond that, but I think the headline yesterday out of that response was that he says that this AI, much of it is a hoax. There was reaction to this, as you might expect, around the political world. U.S. Senator Tom Tillis, right here in North Carolina, was approached in the hall of the Senate yesterday.
6: Come on, it's not a hoax. It's a real thing. This is something that I've spent a lot of my professional career in terms of advanced technology. There are clearly guardrails that need to go around. And anybody that told the president this is a hoax should look at some of the things that Anthropic and some of the other leaders have seen. Look, what CEO in the world who has a fiduciary responsibility to their shareholders would go out in public and say, we need some guardrails on what we can do? That by itself should invalidate any assertion that this is a hoax and something we shouldn't be concerned with.
0: U.S. Senator Tom Tillis.
7: There are so many different viewpoints now. Sometimes I wonder if certain stories end up coming out and bots are out there designed by other entities to divide us, because now we're even being divided on, you know, this issue. Everything, the discussions go from what you just heard someone like Tom Tillis saying to what the president said to people discussing whether or not this is a psyop that is designed to in some way change culture, particularly financial culture is what some people are arguing this is a psyop to do. There are so many discussions that are happening online now because of what Jacob Coxon did just a few days ago. When you really think about it, how much this story has blown up and how many people are discussing it. So having Teresa Payton on tomorrow, it'll be interesting to hear her analysis of the discussion that's now happening, because it has splintered in so many different directions.
0: There was a House hearing yesterday on the economy, including Treasury Secretary Scott Bessent. This is Representative Richie Torres out of New York, Democrat there, questioning him about AI and the Anthropic threat.
8: Does the administration support any new AI safety regulation in light of the lessons learned from the Hugging Face hack?
9: We have been working with the labs, our financial partners on that, and you wouldn't notice.
8: But is there any specific law regulation that you would support in light of the Hugging Face hack?
9: I haven't seen anything yet.
8: Okay, the leaders of the frontier AI labs, particularly OpenAI and Anthropic, have been effectively disclosing to the public that their increasingly powerful AI models could pose an existential risk to humanity. If a company is publicly disclosing that its own product could pose an existential risk to humanity, should that company be permitted to access the public capital markets through an IPO?
9: I think the liabilities have to be very, very well outlined in the S-1 and in the prospectus. And as a former investor, now in the public sector, I'm not sure how one would quantify that.
0: Scott Bessent yesterday in a congressional hearing. Coming up, we'll talk to Brett Winterble, who joins us on Wednesdays. And next hour, Dr. Scott Huffman from Winthrop University. 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Here's Boomer Von Cannon.
10: Hey, thank you, Bo. Good morning, Bo and Beth. We have an incident at southbound 77 near exit 9A West Boulevard. On southbound 77, seeing heavy traffic northbound 77, and this is in York County, from exit 85, Highway 160, up to the state line. Very congested this morning. Near Mint Hill, incident on the outer loop of I-485 at exit 44, Highway 218, or Fairview Road. Collision in East Charlotte, Albemarle Road, westbound at the lakes, to the north, Oakdale Road at Pleasant Grove Road, near South Park on Fairview Road, just west of Providence at Columbine Circle, and near Stanley, west eastbound Highway 27 between Westland Farm Road and Dallas Road. Boomer Von Kennen, WBT Traffic.
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10: Your WBT forecast today, Wednesday, hump day, September 16th, sunny, 90 this afternoon. Tonight, clear, the overnight 65. Tomorrow, back to Carolina sunshine and more of the hot stuff. Tomorrow's high, 93. Mooresville, 66. Monroe, 63. New Queen City, 68 at WBT.
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20: Yes! We know each other. He's a friend from work.
0: That's right. Every afternoon, 3 till 6, right here on 107.9 WBT, the AM and the PM, crossing the streams. Brett Winterbull, how are you, my friend?
21: Oh, I'm great. How are you?
0: Doing well. So far, so good. And here we have President Trump tonight, going to make a pit stop in Gastonia and do a little stumping for Michael Whatley. Of course, Michael Whatley was on stage last week in Texas for the Republican midterm convention. And before we talk about tonight, how did you think that the midterm thing went last week?
21: I thought it was pretty cool. I would like to see more of it. It was scripted, but it was right about what they needed to do. And I thought it was great. I was very, very excited about the whole thing. I love more of this. Okay. And that's me. That's how I roll, you know.
7: Do you think we're going to see a lot of that style tonight here in Gastonia? What do you think tonight's going to be? And what do you hope tonight is?
21: Well, I think this has got to be a punchback with all the stuff that's been going on with Rory Cooper and that. So I think they're gonna have to take out the tongs and go for it. And that's, I think, the easiest part of that deal is going to be Donald Trump standing there and being in all of the glory in our area. And I think he's going to be a very, very welcomed person there.
0: Well, we saw what happened with Darlene Graham when he visited Myrtle Beach last month. Obviously, that was a shot in the arm for her, and she went on to win and beat Ralph Norman. As I looked to tonight, like I mentioned, Michael Whatley got 5 or 6 minutes on stage last week, and President Trump, ahead of that midterm convention, said that this was going to be reserved for the people that needed some help in some tight races. So he obviously gave Michael Whatley a lot of time last week. Right. He spent a good bit of time talking about Whatley in North Carolina and even Irina Zarutska himself, Trump did on stage. And so, obviously, President Trump recognizes that Michael Whatley is one of those candidates that needs a jolt. And so tonight is going to be the next step in that. I'm curious to see, how this goes, how much we know generally what Trump does at these types of events. But I wonder how much front and center Michael Whatley will be here.
21: I think he will. I think you're going to see him front and center. But here's the thing that's important. Remember, he's going to go across barnstorming across the country, and we'll see how he comports himself tonight. We'll see if it's a model for something else, like you just mentioned with Darlene. And that's going to be the tell. Donald Trump has got to push all of these people or pull all of these people into the position that's going to get them to be winners. Because if they're not winners, you're going to see a really ugly thing come to pass by the election. And so it's push your chips in and go for it right now.
7: Do you think, speaking of pushing your chips in, do you think that the MAGA PAC, do you think we'll see some more money flow into this race in the next 6 weeks?
21: Yes. This is why you have the money, and you're going to use that money, and you're going to build all the stuff that you have to do to make the momentum itself. And that's what I think is going to happen. There's Look, we're within 50 days. It's time to get there. It's time to push it. And here we go. And that's what I'm looking for.
0: Well, Darlene Graham announced a few days ago that she is going to debate in South Carolina against
7: Dr. Annie Andrews.
0: Annie Andrews, the candidate, the Democratic candidate. And some people were a little bit surprised by that. We haven't heard whether there's going to be a debate, at least one of them, between Whatley and...
21: Oh, that'd be great.
0: Do you think there will be one?
21: There should be. I mean, come on. There should be two or three of them. This is how you do this. You don't hide. You don't stick around. You don't bail out. You got to be part of that right now. And that's the thing that can turn the entire tide. And nobody should be hiding at this stage of the game. Otherwise, get out of the game.
7: I agree with you. I'm always for debates. Give me as many as you possibly can because that makes me a better voter.
21: Now, you know what else? You just talked about, who is that? The Andrews?
7: Dr. Annie Andrews.
21: Yes. Dr. Annie Andrews? A spoonful of sugar gets the medicine down.
7: Oh, you're thinking Julie Andrews.
21: Wait, I thought she's going to debate Julie Andrews. That's unbelievable. Is she still alive?
7: She is, and she's a national treasure. We need to protect Julie Andrews and Dick Van Dyke.
3: The job must be done. There is an element of fun.
0: You knew it was coming.
3: Find the fun and snap. The job's a game. Every task you undertake becomes a piece
7: she
3: of
7: writes
3: cake.
7: Children's books
3: a
7: now.
3: Yeah. A spree. You know. It's very clear to see.
21: I love the Oompa Loompas.
0: Yeah. All together now.
3: A spoonful of sugar helps the medicine go down.
0: Hey.
3: The medicine.
0: Take your medicine. All will be fine. All right, at 3 o'clock today, 107.9 WBT. What is on the docket?
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0: Everything. Even this?
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0: Yeah,
18: he'll give you.
21: Oh, I'm full of something right now. Let me tell you.
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18: A 3-month-old girl starved to death. Good morning. Just before 8, I'm Mark Garrison, and her parents in Mooresville now charged with first-degree murder. The sheriff says 34-year-old Kendall Hayes and 33-year-old Glenn Del Greco neglected the little girl. A neighbor telling Channel 9 he's not surprised to hear about the death.
24: Little kids running around in the slot out here. Half the time they wouldn't have clothes on.
18: Two grandparents also charged in the case there in Mooresville. They're accused of aiding and abetting in the child abuse. Now, just before 8 o'clock, into the Charlotte Eye, Ear, Nose, and Throat Traffic Center. Trust your senses to Senta. The big story with Trump coming to Gastonia today. Some roads are going to shut down later this afternoon, Boomer.
10: They're ready to begin at 10 this morning.
18: Oh, wow.
10: Some of the road closures will include, this will be a Gaston Day School Road near the Municipal Airport. The road's closures will include Union Road, Gaston Day School Road, Robinson Road, and Bud Wilson. Again, beginning at 10 this morning, then total closures will be underway at 5:30. So expect some significant delays throughout the afternoon and into the evening in Gaston County. Incident to the east near Mint Hill, I-485 Outer Loop at exit 44, Highway 218. And near Uptown Charlotte, 77 southbound, approaching exit 9A West Boulevard. West Charlotte on 85 northbound before exit 34 Freedom Drive. Have an incident on Oakdale Road at Pleasant Grove Road, also in Stanley, Highway 27 westbound near Dallas Road, and in South Park, Fairview Road, west of Providence at Columbine Circle. Boomer Von Kennen, WBT Traffic.
18: WBT News Time now, 8 o'clock, and the president will speak at 7 tonight at the Gastonia Airport. He's hoping to give Michael Whatley's Senate campaign a shot in the arm.
25: I think it means that this race is very much a play, and that Donald Trump thinks his presence will make a difference. Everybody's talking about Donald Trump coming. Why is he coming? Michael Whatley. That's what Michael Whatley wants to get out of this.
18: Chris Cooper, political science professor at Western Carolina. Whatley is running behind Roy Cooper, the Democrat, in the polls right now. Last night in Los Angeles, a television news helicopter crashed. The chopper was covering a bus wreck for KNBC. It went down, hitting several cars. They announced the crash during their newscast.
26: We can now confirm that the chopper that went down was, in fact, News Chopper 4. Reporter Ileana Moreno and her pilot George Marcineau, both killed in the helicopter crash tonight in Chatsworth.
1: That is the anchor on KNBC last night. A person on the ground was also killed in that crash, a bystander. Now they have to figure out why the chopper went down. We've gone through this here in Charlotte. You'll remember 4 years ago, Channel 3's helicopter crashed along I-77, killing the pilot and a meteorologist on board. They're filing lawsuit. That's the word this morning from the family of Charlie Kirk. They will sue Utah Valley University. Kirk was assassinated there last year by a shooter on the roof of a nearby building. The family says the school dropped the ball on security, even when the campus cops were clearly warned that the rooftops needed to be covered. College sports, not like it used to be now that players get paid. Well, today the Senate will consider that issue, voting on a bill that would restrict just how much schools can pay student athletes.
2: Student athletes deserve the opportunity to benefit from their talent and hard work. But rights without rules produce chaos.
1: As Senator Ted Cruz, President Trump favors the bill, but it may have a tough time passing in the House. All right, here's something to give you a little giggle this morning, something you've never heard before. The Mecklenburg County Commissioners, they started singing last night at their meeting. Yep, they're singing 9 to 5.
4: Wow.
1: Wow, that's right.
5: Crazy if you let it.
1: Yeah, they were singing 9 to 5. Here's how it's supposed to go. The commissioners passed a resolution making next Friday Dolly Parton Day here in Mecklenburg County, urging people to be more like Dolly and do a good deed.
6: If every person in Mecklenburg County does one good thing for someone else, imagine the difference one day can make.
1: So Dolly Day next Friday, which is 9/25, that's the date, or 9/25, that's the rationale. Dolly Day here in Mecklenburg County. Not often you get to hear the county commission sing, or try to. 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
8: 85 yesterday, today about 89 with more sunshine as the day goes on. Tonight, 65 and clear. Tomorrow, sunny. We sneak into the low 90s. Friday, warmest day, the next three mid-90s. From the Weather Channel, I'm meteorologist Ray Stajicon, Charlotte's FM News Talk, 107.9 WBT.
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1: 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A lot of home buyers dropping their dreams of a new home for now. Numbers out this morning show mortgage demand is down 19% over this time last year. Rates are just too high. And looking ahead to the opening bell on Wall Street, the Dow futures are up 166 points. Now we'll check sports, brought to you by Cardinal Environmental Solutions, shaking up the Panthers roster.
0: Yeah, you drop the ball, then you have to go play elsewhere. Carolina Panthers waive wide receiver Jimmy Horn, who was beginning his second season, sixth-round pick out of Colorado last year, lost a punt in the loss to Chicago, did not have a reception in the game. So John Metsie now listed as the top special teams returner this week. And with the move of Jimmy Horn, they officially elevate veteran linebacker Tyrell Dodson to the active roster from the practice squad. Panthers play in Atlanta coming up on Sunday. Charlotte 49ers play at App State on Saturday, minus top running back Chance Williams, who is no longer with the team. Coach Tim Albin did not say what the reason was, nor would he tell you who will replace Williams when they take on the Mountaineers on Saturday.
4: We don't have a tailback in that room. It's going to be, okay, you're starting and you're playing the whole game.
0: We're even now.
4: It's by committee, basically. They're all capable. They all get reps with the ones. So there'll be an opportunity for those guys moving forward.
0: We're all one big happy team here in the studio. Cincinnati transfer has 74 yards.
1: Yeah, sure.
0: Hey,
1: yeah.
0: That wasn't my fault. Versus Ole Miss at 116 yards in two games. Vanderbilt will start freshman five-star recruit Jared Curtis at quarterback. They play NC State on Saturday. Braves come back to beat the Cubs 6-3. Brewers 5-1 over the Pirates to win the National League Central for the fourth year in a row. Guardians walk off the White Sox 7-6. Now just a half game back of Chicago in the America League Central. The Knights lose at Norfolk 4-2. Jim Zocchi, WBT Sports.
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17: Lauren?
0: Andrea Bocelli tickets coming up next hour. Final hour of the show. One more pair left. Hour three.
7: Do you think anyone has ever talked about Andrea Bocelli over the song, I've Gone Fishing Again?
0: No, and I'm quite happy with that.
7: I am too, Bo.
0: I'm playing this because
19: I've gone fishing again.
0: And I made mention of this in passing, but I want to come back around to it.
19: Call me on the phone.
0: Nah, don't call.
19: Won't do no good, I'm not at home.
0: I was actually at a Knights game, getting off an elevator. Beth and I were out at the Knights game week ago, well, last night, and we were with the people from Schneider Tree Care, and so we were sitting in the dugout suite, which is a cool spot for a game. If you haven't gone to a Knights game and sat in the dugout suite, I highly recommend it.
7: Yeah, it's really, really fun, and I've often told Bo that there's something about me just in general that generates odd, bizarre conversations. And I think it's me.
0: What's the common thread?
7: It's all me. It has everything to do with me.
0: Beth, why are you standing behind that plant at the party? So in order to get to the suite I'm talking about, you have to take this little elevator at the field.
7: Yes.
0: Truist Field.
7: And there's the most delightful lady who runs that elevator, and she does crossword puzzles.
0: Yep. Has for years. She sits in the front and does with her pencil little crossword puzzles like you buy in the little the booklets at the grocery stores.
7: I love her. She's the jolliest lady. So I was talking to her about her crossword puzzle, and if she was, you know, doing, she was done. It was like the last one in the book, and I was asking her if she had another book. Do you have another book? Because you've got a few more hours, or probably at least another hour left. So we chatted about the crossword.
0: About, you know, we were on the elevator for about 30 seconds. And so you have the elevator conversation.
7: Right, right.
0: And we both look at her doing her crosswords, and we talked about that. And then the door opens, and Beth walks out ahead of me. And I say, all right, good night, thank you. And she says, oh, ma'am. She has like a follow-up question about the crossword. She says, do you have a fishing hole at your house?
1: Oh.
0: And Beth didn't hear what she said, and I said, oh, she wants to know if you have a fishing hole. And then I thought, why are you asking if she has a fishing hole?
1: It's a common question.
7: So I popped my head in, and I was like, no, I wish I had a fishing pond at my house. I don't, but if I did, and I think I said this, I was like, if I did, you could come over, we could fish together. My last name is Troutman, so I think maybe a lot of people think maybe mm-hmm. I have a fishing hole.
0: But did she know you weren't wearing a name tag?
7: No.
0: Did she know your last name was Troutman?
7: I don't know.
0: We have been wondering ever since, why did she ask Beth that question?
7: And we've said that we need to ask all of our guests this, and every time we get a guest on the show, we forget to ask them.
0: I'm going to tell you something.
7: Are you going to tell the story?
0: Yeah, I am, because, I mean, why not? Beth and I, we moderated a North Carolina House debate.
7: Last Thursday we did this. I mean, it was great.
0: And
7: we were at a podium together. We were both standing at the same podium together.
0: And we had a notepad, and we had notes that we were writing down as the debate went on, because part of the deal was we were going to generate some of the questions from the answers that the candidates gave.
7: Right, like follow-up questions and stuff.
0: And then we're nearing, as you always do when you're moderating a debate like that, you're nearing the time to land the plane.
7: And we were trying to figure out, like, time-wise, do we have time for one more question? And I wrote on the piece of paper to Beau, because the candidates were talking, so I was like, one more question? Like, question mark?
0: And then I wrote, of course, yes. Do you have a fishing hole? And I was just trying to make her laugh. And we're up there, like, looking very serious, like moderating a debate. And yet I'm writing that note to her. That's how much this question that this lady asked coming off the elevator has just... It's just intertwined in all of our daily life.
7: It has resonated. But I couldn't laugh in that moment because I was moderating a debate. But... I so desperately wanted to hug Beau Thompson in that moment. Oh,
0: and,
7: good stuff.
0: And here we go. It just won't stop. Because there's this story that I saw a few days ago, 30 questions that build stronger bonds than just a simple, how you doing? How are you?
7: And this made me think, like, the next time we're at a party, the next time we're at an event, I love these stories because these are very Jim Zocchi style stories. That the next time we're at a party and I'm, instead of talking to people hiding behind a plant eating meatballs, I could instead look at someone and say, hey, do you have a fishing pond? Uh-huh. Or one of these 30 questions.
0: What's your connection to this event? What do you think about the music vibe here?
3: Oh, yes.
7: That's my new favorite one.
3: So when we do the Hood Harget, because there'll be three of us, yes. can you print this list out?
7: Yes.
3: I don't want to go like, we report back on Monday, because it's a Friday event. We come back on Monday and we report back how it goes. We have to do this.
7: Not with the guest, but with, you mean when we're doing like small talk?
3: With like the sponsors or clients that are there. So we have to each pick at least 3-4 questions and report back.
7: What do you think of the music and the vibe here at Charbar?
10: This vibe, huh?
7: Charbar. Did we decide it was Charbar?
0: Yes,
7: Charbar. Like charred steaks. Yes.
3: All right.
7: And here's the next one. This one I thought was kind of funny. Did you come here with anyone?
3: Oh. Well, that could lead to...
10: Are you hitting on me?
7: If not, who are you hoping to meet?
0: Or
10: my husband.
0: Or have you met anyone here that you thought was especially unique?
10: I'll tell you what, Dan over there is really cool. You should go talk to Dan. Not me.
3: He's got a lazy eye.
10: He's looking at you right now.
0: It actually separates these into subheadings. Oh, what to ask someone you already know if you're seeing them, like you're shooting the breeze.
7: But like, if you already know them, why do you need a list? Like, you already know them.
0: But it's funny. Like, they're saying that this can substitute for, hey, how you doing? Like, when you say that to somebody in the hall, hey, how you doing? You don't expect a response. You're like,
7: right.
0: Hey, what's up?
7: Great.
0: You keep on walking.
7: Great.
0: What if you said, what's been going on since the last time we met up?
10: That takes too long to say.
7: Y'all, so I think somebody had seen this list at the last one of the events that they had been to, that I maybe had been at. And this person came up to me and they're like, oh, I haven't, what have you been up to since I saw you at that? And they named the event. And I first, I didn't recognize the person at all. I didn't recognize the person at all. But so then I was just like, man, has it been that long? And then it turned out it was someone I should have known.
3: I'm not even surprised in the least about any of that. I'm gone
0: fishing again. I mean, with all due respect to this article, no question is better than, do you have a fishing hole at your house?
7: This is another one of my favorites, because there's no way I would be able to do this. Whatever happened with, and then fill in the blank, since the last time I saw you? Like, whatever happened with, you know, your divorce, or like whatever happened with your kid, or whatever happened with that steak you made?
3: Or someone you've never met before, that'd be a fun question.
7: Right, right. And make them think
3: they know each other.
7: Make them think that you've met them.
0: Did you see the next heading? The next heading is my worst nightmare. questions to get deeper with someone you've known for a long time.
10: Oh, yes.
7: These are fantastic. We'll get to these.
0: All right. It's 8:15, 107.9 WBT. Charlotte Eyte, your nose and throat traffic center. Trust your senses to Senta. Here's Boomer Von Cannon.
12: All right. Thank you, Bob. We have the pole and bait ready to hit the lake. Code for some fishing. 85 northbound. You see delays before exit 34 Freedom Drive. A bit of a backup here. Approaching exit 34. Also northbound 85 right after exit 39 Statesville Road. Incident uptown 77 southbound. Exit 9A West Boulevard. And Mint Hill, the 485 outer loop at exit 44 Highway 218 or Fairview Road. In North Charlotte, have a collision on Siloam Church Road at North Tryon and in North Mecklenburg, Oakdale Road at Pleasant Grove Road. Boomer Von Kennen, WBT traffic.
3: Here's another question. Next time you're at a gathering, you just walk up to a random person and say, are you dealing with joint pain? Do you know about regenerative medicine? These are things you could be like conversation starters at parties for you.
7: I would be engaged in not engaged like physically, like a ring on my finger, but engaged in the conversation.
3: Be awkward since you are married already.
10: No, you're married,
0: Beth. What are your rituals?
3: That's my group joke. Do you have a fishing pond?
0: Does it? I'm telling you.
3: Does it hurt your elbow to fish? 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
12: Your WBT forecast today, Wednesday, September 16th, mostly sunny by afternoon. Today's high 90. Tonight clear to the overnight 65. And tomorrow back to sunshine up to 93. Right now, Concord 67, Rock Hill 69, Queen City 70 at WBT.
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0: whispered in me.
1: Like this one. How are you really doing?
2: I ask
3: that's great. How are you really doing?
2: I ask that. I do that with people that I know. If I'm at a party and I or if I'm at an event or I'm at a dinner or something, I'll
3: No, the best is to do it with someone you don't know.
2: I'll look at them and just if I see it on their faces, I'll say, wait, how are you really doing? Like let's really
3: I
2: dig
3: mean,
2: in.
3: You killed a man. How are you?
2: Let's really dig into this.
4: I heard about that hit and run.
3: How was jail?
4: That was jail. It's Regina.
1: These are all questions that are better than, hey, how you doing? It's questions that that will produce more interesting answers, right?
2: I really do feel like so many of these, if I pulled out a list and then just started reading these to people or just started asking these questions to people, it would be, I mean, I make things awkward anyway, but this would be really, really awkward. Like, what are you looking forward to today or this week or maybe perhaps this weekend?
3: We have to do this at the Target event. Can we promise? Let's have index cards where we walk around and we draw index cards and we ask questions.
2: Oh, we should just put them in a fishbowl mm-hmm. before we go in.
3: Yeah, we don't get to pick the question.
2: We randomly draw a question and we have to ask perfect strangers these questions.
3: Like, we won't do this with Mike Tirico. We'll do it to the other people
1: okay.
3: in the room.
1: I don't know that we've said who we're going to be with.
2: Oh,
1: on
2: that's
1: that night,
2: true.
1: Right?
2: Well,
3: I might have
2: right.
3: just spilled
1: that's
3: the beans
1: okay.
3: on
1: that's that. Okay. It makes it even better. Mike Tirico.
3: Oh, if only somebody had said that.
1: Of Sunday Night Football and the Olympics on NBC. Do you have a fishing hole at your house?
4: Mike no, Tallarico.
3: We're not ruining the relationship with Mike Tirico.
1: Mike Tirico is going to be with us, and by us, I mean myself and Beth Troutman and Jim Zocchi, moderating a discussion at Char Bar coming up on the first Friday in October from 5 to 7 p.m.
3: Mike, so how are you really doing? Tony Gonzalez.
2: Here's another one. Here's another one.
3: That was a joke. That was not on the air. That was sent as a joke, and Bernie plays it as if I don't know how to say Gonzalez.
4: Jim hates when I play.
1: Mr. Tirico, we don't know we have microphones.
2: Right. He's going to be so... And like, here's the thing, guys. Here's the thing.
3: I am never going to send you jokes.
1: Oh, my goodness.
4: Sorry,
2: here's,
4: Jim.
2: Here's the thing, though, guys. This is Mike Tirico. And it's me, Bo, and Jim. It's all three of us up there talking to him.
3: What could possibly go wrong?
2: What could possibly go wrong?
4: Oh, that would be great.
2: It's going
3: to
2: be...
3: If I wasn't already going, I would go to see this.
2: Okay, so here's some more things.
3: Like, if I wasn't working it, I would go attend it.
1: I can't decide to go because I'm already there, but I would do
3: it's
1: that.
3: Hard to see what I'm going to say. Like an outer body experience.
2: So here are things that we could ask Mike Tirico, too. Is there anything that you've wanted to talk to me about lately?
1: Oh, my God. Yes, now all of these
3: This
1: are...
3: is not for Mike. This is for the random patrons that'll be there.
2: Here's the other one. What if you went up to a perfect stranger and you're trying to make conversation, and this is the suggestion. What was your high and what was your low today?
1: Oh,
2: I ask that at dinner when I have my nephews or my niece. I do ask that. What's your high, low? And
3: Sandra does that like at Christmas and Thanksgiving. She'll do the... She'll make it awkward because it's a bunch of our kids and their girlfriends and boyfriends. What was your favorite thing that happened? What was your favorite? What are you thankful for?
2: Well, and what's the high?
1: What if she turned it around and went, what's the worst thing that happened to you today?
2: Well, and how do you make it better? Like, what was your low today and how did you make it better?
3: Mm-hmm. How are you really doing?
1: Can you imagine Mike Tirico saying, have you any new goals or plans you're working on? And then you think, no, you're the king of all media at NBC. You're hosting the Olympics.
3: Yeah, he doesn't need more.
1: There's nothing more to give you.
3: Yeah, he's done it all.
1: and rightfully so. He's very good at it.
2: Yeah, well, that's number 9 on this list. Any major life or work updates, Mike? what's happening there? Any major life or work updates? And here's number 10. Is there anything that you're proud of that you would like to share so that I can celebrate with you?
4: Like a dog? Like you're coming home from work and the dog's just excited
2: like,
4: with you?
2: There are so many ways that you could say so many of these without making it sound this awkward. Like, hey, what... What's cool? What's what? Oh. Okay, I just
4: You don't ever need to say that to anybody though. Hey, what's cool?
3: Hey.
2: I'm
3: the fun. Like the Fonz.
2: Well, now we know how to go to a party. If you are if you don't remember this list of things that we just shared with you, perhaps you will in fact remember. Do you have a fishing pond?
3: Or come up with your own. I mean, certainly people could create their own. their own conversation started.
2: You know what? I'm proud of this woman for asking that question, and it has stuck with me. So, yeah, come up with your own. Like, perhaps you want to ask somebody, like, do you mine for gold in your spare time?
4: Yeah. No. Absolutely.
2: Do you pan for gold?
4: Do you practice alchemy?
2: Have you been to Reed Gold Mine?
4: Oh, great.
1: I just want to go back there. Now, the season's over, so I can't do it, but I want to go back there and have a follow-up conversation with the lady.
2: Yeah.
1: I want to go back and say and find out why she asked that and why. Was that only to Beth?
2: Because she did call me back for it. It was not to Bo.
1: I was still there, and she didn't care about my pool.
4: A lot of the people that work these sporting events work with multiple teams in Charlotte, so it's possible she might be a Panthers game.
2: Oh, and like running an elevator there?
4: Or a Hornets game when they
3: show
4: come
3: pros, right?
4: Yeah.
3: Show pros.
4: Best crowd management.
3: It used to be show pros, right?
1: I would like to have her in the
3: studio.
1: They got
3: bought out.
1: We got bought by Kroger for an hour.
2: Yes, actually. We should bring her into the studio, guys. I bet we could get her here and we could talk about the crossword puzzle. We could talk about how weird it must be, like the weird conversation she overhears.
3: Do you think she's still in that elevator through the off season? Like till next April? Like till April? Just sitting there doing crosswords?
4: Don't pay rent here. It's very nice.
3: Reading books.
1: She just stays there 24/7.
3: Eat those giant bags of popcorn that last forever.
1: I've never been there, ever, when she wasn't in that
2: she's
1: elevator.
2: She's not there. She's amazing.
3: We should go over after the show, see if she's in the elevator.
4: Hello?
3: Knock on the elevator. Hey, you in there? All right. What's your high? What's your low today?
2: Is there anything that's happened that I can celebrate with you?
0: Do you know Mike Tirico?
1: All right, we're headed towards the bottom of the hour on this Wednesday morning, September 16th. Back to the news center, and here is Mark Garrison.
5: They're jumping ship at CMS. More top executives leaving the school system now that Superintendent Crystal Hill is back at work. Chief Operating Officer Tim Ivey, the latest name to hit the road. That makes six members of the top brass at CMS now who've decided to leave in recent weeks. Insiders have long said that Crystal Hill is hard to work for. She was suspended for 2 months in the summer, and since coming back, the departures have started. President Trump in Gastonia tonight. He'll try to get Republicans fired up to vote for Michael Whatley in the Senate race. He's also likely to talk about other issues such as AI. He has this week called worries about AI taking over the world a hoax. Some Democrats disagree.
6: We now have a president whose ignorance regarding this issue is truly embarrassing.
5: That's Democrats Senator Bernie Sanders. He's holding a meeting today to push for government controls on AI. Another death in Florida reported from flesh-eating bacteria.
7: A fourth person has died in Florida after contracting flesh-eating bacteria, typically linked to consuming raw or undercooked oysters or swimming in warm coastal or brackish waters. Latest death happened in Broward County Thursday. Florida has had 21 reported cases of flesh-eating bacterial infections this year, four of which have been fatal.
5: That's reporter Sue Guzman. Cracking down on e-bikes, those popular motorized bicycles. Town of Huntersville last night approving new restrictions.
8: A lot of the kids don't wear helmets because they either don't remember or they don't think it's cool.
5: He's a 16-year-old e-bike rider. Well, cool or not, kids under 18 in Huntersville will have to wear helmets on when they're riding those e-bikes, and that's not all.
9: Huntersville town commissioners are putting the brakes on e-bike speeds. They unanimously approved new rules capping e-bike speeds at 28 miles per hour.
5: And Huntersville cops plan to crack down on kids riding the bikes recklessly. That's Shakira Speaks, Queen City News. All right, check into the traffic center now. Charlotte Eye, Ear, Nose, and Throat Traffic Center. Trust your senses to Senta. And you might want to stay with us in the traffic center all day today because they could even shut down 85 this afternoon for the President, Boomer.
10: Wow, man, that'd be massive.
5: I hope not, but
10: it's possible.
5: They've done it before.
10: It's right. They sure have. Absolutely. Yeah. Last minute plan, or they don't tell us they're going to be a complete route until the plane is here. So here we go. Now, expect road closures due to the President's visit later today at Gastonia Municipal Airport. Road closures will include Union Road, Gaston Day School Road, Robinson Road, and Bud Wilson Road. Road. So again, I anticipate some delays throughout the day in Gaston County. Incident 85 northbound now before exit 34 Freedom Drive. Northbound 85 near exit 39 Statesville Road. On I-77 southbound approaching exit 9A West Boulevard. North Mecklenburg incident, Salome Church Road at North Tryon. Oakdale Road at Pleasant Grove Road, and in West Charlotte on Moorhead Street, just west of Freedom Drive. Boomer Von Cannon, WBT Traffic.
5: 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Not that great anyway, and now mystery.
3: Yeah, won one game last year, off to an 0-2 start this year. Now their top running back, Chance Williams, no longer with the team, and they won't tell you why. Coach Tim Albin did not say what the reason was, nor who would replace Williams as they take on App State on Saturday. The Cincinnati transfer, their top rusher, had 116 yards in their first two losses, 74 yards against Ole Miss. A lot of attention on the return of Coach Lane Kiffin, returning as 7th-ranked LSU plays at number 8 Ole Miss Saturday night. Kiffin says he will take all the heat.
0: I told the players today, man, like, you don't have anything to worry about as far as, like, attention on you all week and everything. There's just gonna be so much attention, hatred, everything on me. I said, you just get to go play. And I said, really, the pressure's on them.
3: You're psychotic. What? He's psychotic. Vanderbilt will start freshman five-star recruit Jared Curtis at quarterback as they host NC State on Saturday. Carolina Panthers wave wide receiver Jimmy Horn, who lost a punt in the Chicago loss, did not have a reception against the Bears. John Metchie now listed as a top special teams returner this week. Baseball, Braves rally, beat the Cubs 6-3. Brewers claim the National League Central crown for the fourth year in a row, beat the Pirates 5-1. Guardians draw to within a half game of the White Sox in the American League Central with a walk-off 7-6 win. Orioles trying to stay alive in the wild card, 7-5 winners over the Mets.

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1: wouldn't that be great?
0: And I was like, oh my God, you better believe it.
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4: 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Here's the forecast brought to you by Window Nation.
5: Yesterday, I'm going to call it a pleasant 85. Today, with a little cloud early, then a little more sunshine later, we're close to 90. Tonight, clear up a few to about 65. It's still not terrible. Thursday, sunshine, low 90s. Now, Friday, we'll start to get an afternoon shower thunderstorm threat. That'll be welcome. Could get into the mid-90s. And a chance of showers and thunderstorms for Saturday. I'm meteorologist Ray Stajic from the Weather Channel on Charlotte's FM News Talk, 107.9 WPT.
4: 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I'm Mark Garrison, WBT News.
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7: 8:38 on 107.9 WBT, back at it. And guess what's coming back next hour? Final opportunity. We have one pair of tickets to see Andrea Bocelli in January at the Spectrum Center. We will operatize some popular music. And if you can tell us who it really is, you can get yourself a couple of tickets to see Bocelli. This has been one of our more memorable contests ever, which is saying something on this show. And I have many great choices once again. So that'll be coming up just past the top of the hour. And every time I say Bocelli, the lines light up. So I have no doubt you want to get in the queue, start making your plans. Let's make plans right now, like we do on Wednesdays at this time, to go to South Carolina, Winthrop University to be exact, and talk to Dr. Scott Huffman, professor of political science. Good to talk to you as always, sir.
8: Oh, nice to be with you.
7: So we have a big event in Gastonia tonight. This will be the center of the Trump world for an hour or so, as Michael Whatley is getting the same treatment that Darlene Graham got a few weeks ago in Myrtle Beach, and we saw how that worked out. Now, it's not, you know, just hours before the election, but it is post Labor Day into the crunch time here for the general election. Michael Whatley, fresh off of speaking at the RNC last week for about 6 or 7 minutes on stage there, and President Trump spent a lot of his speech on night number one talking about Charlotte and Irina Zarutska and Michael Whatley specifically. But tonight, the stage is there for the president to speak in Gastonia. What are you anticipating with this?
8: Well, you know, once again, this is going to be primarily red meat for the party base. And that's really what Trump can do with an appearance, is just turn out the party base. And that's what he needed to do for Darlene Graham. That was the only thing that was going to put her over the top, because it was a special primary runoff election for the Republican Party. This is a general election. So that means the calculus has changed. Turning out your base, obviously, you need to do. But the unaffiliated in North Carolina are going to probably be the deciding factor. And Trump isn't necessarily going to be winning them over with his typical, you know, kind of red meat to the base type of speeches. He usually, you know, goes out, he excoriates the Democrats, he talks about his accomplishments. And yes, that's what the base wants. Yes, the base needs to turn out. But this probably won't be as determining for Whatley as it was for Graham, because they're two very different kind of elections.
4: There's one issue that a lot of political pundits say it's really going to be on the ballot in November, and it's this war in Iran and how that's affected things like affordability here in this country. The Congressional Budget Office, the CBO, which is a nonpartisan group, they basically came out with a report that said so far the war has cost $38 billion, and they forecast that it will be about $3 billion per month as the conflict with Iran continues. Do you see that as a political scientist? Do you see that being a thing that turns voters out or that turns voters off?
8: Oh, there's no doubt that affordability has been front of mind for voters for the past, at least six months to a year. People have been saying in poll after poll, people have been saying when you've talked to them at the grocery store about the prices, and of course the insane gas prices that we're seeing now, especially for diesel. And that, of course, you know, that's how we get food in America, is through trucks. And that's, you know, the amazing thing about, you know, truck drivers, the interstate system. But when diesel is that high, it's going to trickle down. So affordability is going to be top of mind, especially for the people like the unaffiliated in North Carolina, who are not hyper passionate about the other aspects of a party agenda, they're going to be concerned with, hey, how is the power being exercised in a way that impacts my life? Well, my life is being impacted by these prices, and the way a lot of these folks vote is retrospective voting. And retrospective voting simply means looking back. It's what the word literally means. You look back at how things are gone, and then you blame the party in power. Whether they're technically to blame or not is irrelevant. So to the degree that people are retrospective instead of prospective, prospective means, hey, this candidate says they're going to do X, Y, and Z, and I like that. Well, a lot of the unaffiliateds are going to be looking at their bank account. They're going to be retrospective voters. And this is the kind of thing Trump needs to do to overcome that, and that's get folks fired up. The problem is, it could also draw attention to those retrospective voters who are deeply concerned about how much they've been spending over the last, you know, several years, actually.
4: Do you think people will tie, that voters will tie affordability with the war? Will those two things be tied in voters' minds in a lot of ways?
8: Well, you know, again, the party in power gets blamed kind of no matter what. The party of the presidency always loses seats anyway in midterm elections, with the exception of three elections, historically. But will they tie it to Iran? Yes, to the degree that they're still both in the headlines at the same time. And we're talking about oil moving through the Strait of Hormuz, gasoline prices. Those things, as long as they're in the front of the headlines, they're going to be in the front of mind, which means salient. So they're going to be salient to the voters. Now, if we can get a peace deal done and talk about, you know, belligerence in Iran kind of back off, then the connection might be a little less, because we will have entered a memorandum of understanding or some type of agreement with Iran. But the lingering effects are still going to be there. And affordability is not going away as a key issue of this election.
7: President Trump, according to the Republican National Committee, will speak at the Gastonia Municipal Airport starting at 7 o'clock tonight. That's the latest we're getting. And, of course, that's going to snarl traffic in a few places as you're making your way home today. Pam Warner will have all the information for you, as always, here on WBT. We'll continue with Dr. Huffman momentarily from the Charlotte Eye, Ear, Nose, and Throat Traffic Center. Trust your senses to Senta. Back to Boomer Von Cannon.
9: Hey, thank you so much, Bo. And according to Gastonia Police, road closures will begin around 10 for local traffic that'll be allowed on and near Union Road, on Gaston Day School Road, Robinson Road, and Bud Wilson Road. They began beginning at 10 this morning with some road closures and continuing throughout the day throughout the Gaston County. Anticipate some heavy traffic in Gaston County. Have an incident now. This is on I-85 making your way north to southbound. It's southbound at exit 43, University City. It's on the left shoulder. Northbound 77, right before exit 9A West Boulevard. Also southbound 77, the exit 11 ramp to eastbound Brookshire Freeway. And Mint Hill, the incident, 485 Outer Loop at exit 44, Highway 218, and a collision just west of uptown, Moorhead Street near Freedom Drive. Boomer Von Cannon, WBT Traffic.
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9: Your WBT forecast today, Wednesday, hump day, September 16th, mostly sunny by afternoon. Today's high, 90. Tonight, clear. The overnight, 65. Tomorrow, sunshine, 93. Currently, Rock Hill 71, Mooresville 68, and Queen City 71 at WBT.
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19: 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Is anybody thinking about this in the White House right now? I'm just curious.
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20: Vote for Michael Whatley in North Carolina. which has become a crime-ridden state, including your new Democrat governor is doing a lousy job. So Michael Whatley will straighten things out just like he did when he ran the Republican Party in 2024 when we won a landslide election.
7: That was in Texas last week at the Republican midterm convention where President Trump, of course, spoke on both nights. Michael Whatley had a nice chunk of time on night number one. We're talking to Dr. Scott Huffman from Winthrop University, political science professor right now. Dr. Huffman, back to the Whatley-Cooper race. Now, it's interesting because if you look at what happened in South Carolina, where you have Annie Andrews and Darlene Graham, to the surprise of some people, gave the green light to at least one debate coming up in October. And in North Carolina, the question is still out there as to whether or not Cooper and Whatley will do the same. Do you think that Whatley and Cooper will debate at least once?
8: I think there's a pretty good chance that they will, mainly because Whatley is behind, but he is still within striking distance. So let's assume that Whatley has two or three more points than the polls are showing, simply because, you know, conservatives haven't made up their mind that they're fired up to get out. Then that means he's within striking distance, and Cooper wants to make sure he has a win. Well, Whatley has an incentive to get in there and bring over some of those undecideds. So strategically, both can make an argument of why it would be in their advantage depending on the trajectory. So I think there's a decent chance. I agree with you. I'm a bit surprised Darlene Graham agreed to one. Maybe some of her internal polling showed that Annie Andrews had eaten into the possibility of some undecideds leaning towards Annie Andrews. That still wouldn't be enough to overcome the automatic 10-point deficit, but you get into the single digits, you want to shore things up. And if the folks running her campaign for the general election prep her better than whoever prepped her for the debate against Ralph Norman, then she'll do fine with the conservatives in South Carolina as long as she sticks to the talking points. And if she had had better talking points, because the one she had, she stuck to in that debate, she would have done better. So Whatley, much more polished, doesn't have to worry about problems like that in general. You know, who knows? But both Whatley and Cooper, depending on the next couple of weeks, there's a good chance that they can each see strategic advantage in agreeing to a debate.
4: When it comes to national politics and particularly the midterm elections, a big story this week, just yesterday, the Supreme Court rejected President Trump's mail-in ballot restrictions just ahead of the midterms. Of course, President Trump then took to Truth Social to post a long post specifically focusing on the three justices that he placed on the bench. As a political scientist, what did you make of this Supreme Court decision?
8: Well, you know, in general, it's positive to not mess with the way we do something like an election this close to the actual election. It would have thrown things into chaos. Constitutionally, the states have control over how they're going to execute the elections, and the Constitution does allow for the national government to override it under certain conditions. But here's the thing, because the states have authority to do it their own way, several had already started mailing ballots out. So it really would have impacted some states differently than others. So the election wouldn't have functioned the same way state to state. So stopping it this close to the election made perfect sense. Stopping it in general actually made sense too, because listen, you can politically believe there's tons of mail-in fraud because your political side wants to, but the simple fact is that's just not true. There's just not tons and tons of systematic mail voter fraud over the past 40 years, but this is something that's really important to Donald Trump right now. His supporters are going to be for it. They're going to be angry. But the Supreme Court's decision made sense, especially given the timing.
7: Dr. Scott Huffman from Winthrop University, political science professor. We appreciate the conversation as always. Hope you have a good week.
8: You as well. Thanks.
7: Yes, sir. Off he goes. And you know what that means, Beth? You know what that means.
1: I'm to say goodbye.
7: No, that's not what it means.
4: We're not saying goodbye.
7: We're saying hello to you. 704-570-1079. Because when we come back, your chance to win the final pair of tickets to see Andrea Bocelli, January 29th, Spectrum Center of next year. Who sings that operatized pop song? We've had a lot of fun with this week. I had more fun gathering new material last night. You can get in the queue right now. 704-570-1079. 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
23: While you slept, gas prices went up again in Charlotte. Good morning. Just before 9, I'm Mark Garrison. Another surprise at the pump this morning for Mecklenburg County. Unleaded regular jumped 12 cents a gallon overnight. 12 cents up to $4.23 a gallon now. And diesel just keeps climbing. This trucker filled up at a local truck stop for $6.20 a gallon.
24: Everybody still have to do what they got to do and eat the cost of it, and you just kind of almost become numb to it.
23: Numb to it, he says. You think your gas bill's high? Consider to fill up a big rig, an 18-wheeler, now costs more than $1,800. Those sky-high gas prices, not good news for Republicans in the midterms. President Trump coming to Gastonia tonight, hoping to give Michael Whatley a boost in the Senate campaign. Democrats, however, say the president's visit means Whatley's in trouble.
25: It's just really obvious for the president to be coming here to lobby for a very unpopular candidate means that they're worried about where this race is going.
23: That's Democrat Woodson Bradley, a state senator from Mecklenburg County. Whatley's running behind Democrat Roy Cooper in the polls. Trump set to speak tonight in Gastonia at the airport at 7 o'clock. First Lady Melania Trump was in the state yesterday, visiting Mountain View Elementary in Ashe County, an area hard hit by Hurricane Helene, but she talked about the area bouncing back.
26: North Carolina is the definition of resilience. Toughness in times of adversity is ingrained in the Tar Heel State's character.
23: And Mrs. Trump also praised students for using AI. She gave 1,500 of them a subscription to something called Study Fetch. It's an online app that answers homework questions and helps students study. Now we'll do a little traffic fetch from the Charlotte Eye, Ear, Nose, and Throat Traffic Center. Trust your senses to Santa. How do we look out there, Boomer?
9: Mark, we're in pretty good shape. We have an incident near uptown, though, on 77 southbound at the ramp right before exit 9A West Boulevard. You'll see the vehicles here off to the right, but some onlooker delays occurring on the ramp to Brookshire. And then an incident on Brookshire eastbound between I-77 and Graham Street. Near Mint Hill, incident, the outer loop of 45 at exit 44, Highway 218. Delays begin at exit 47, Lawyers Road. West of uptown, have a bump up on Freedom Drive near Moorhead Street and on Freedom Drive just east of Toddville Road. Has Charlotte police on the scene of the situation near Toddville. Boomer Von Cannon, WBT Traffic.
23: WBT News Time 901. It's been a year since conservative Charlie Kirk was murdered at a Utah university. Now word this morning, his family plans to sue the school for not providing adequate security.
27: They say a string of, quote, reckless decisions by school officials left Kirk vulnerable to a rooftop sniper while he was debating students in an outdoor courtyard.
23: Reporter Tanya Powers' family says the school was told they should guard nearby rooftops, but they did not do it, and a gunman killed Kirk from one of the nearby buildings. A fiery crash in Los Angeles last night as a television news helicopter went down.
28: We can now confirm that the chopper that went down was, in fact, News Chopper 4.
23: That was the anchor for KNBC, breaking the news to their viewers that the chopper went down, two of their staff members killed.
29: The news team was providing aerial coverage
0: of a deadly bus collision before going down. The chopper bursting into flames, crashing between two buildings, with the fire spreading to multiple cars and storage containers. Officials say two people were killed in the helicopter, later identified as an NBC4 reporter and the pilot. The third victim was a bystander on the ground.
23: That's reporter Todd Pyro. You'll remember here in Charlotte 4 years ago, Channel 3's helicopter crashed along I-77, killing two people on board. New hospital to tell you about this morning. Caramont Health plans to build a hospital on Lake Wylie. They bought land on Highway 557. The hospital would have an emergency room, short-stay inpatient rooms, as well as operating rooms and imaging, such as an MRI. They hope to have it up and running by 2031. 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
2: 85 yesterday, today about 89, with more sunshine as the day goes on. Tonight, 65 and clear. Tomorrow, sunny. We sneak into the low 90s. Friday, warmest day, the next three mid-90s. From the Weather Channel, I'm meteorologist Ray Stajikon, Charlotte's FM News Talk, 107.9 WBT.
23: 69, partly cloudy at the moment in Gastonia, 69 uptown at WBT.
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11: Carolina Panthers waived wide receiver Jimmy Horn, who was beginning his second season with the team after being a sixth-round pick last year. Horn lost a punt in the loss to Chicago, did not have a reception as a receiver. John Metchie is listed as the top special teams returner this week. They officially elevated veteran linebacker Tyrell Dotson from the practice squad as the Panthers play in Atlanta on Sunday. Charlotte 49ers top running back Chance Williams is no longer with the team. Coach Tim Albin was asked a follow-up question as to why their best offensive threat is now gone.
12: Running back Chance Williams removed from the roster. Can you tell us anything going on with Chance?
13: You bet. Chance is no longer on the football team.
11: There's the answer. Cincinnati transfer had 74 yards versus Ole Miss and 116 yards in their two losses to play at Appalachian State coming up this Saturday. Vanderbilt will start freshman five-star recruit Jared Curtis at quarterback as they host NC State coming up on Saturday. Knights lose at Norfolk by a score of 4-2. The Braves a comeback 6-3 win over the Cubs. Brewers clinch the National League Central for the fourth year in a row, beat Pittsburgh 5-1. Jim Zocchi, WBT Sports.
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0: Because we're not going anywhere. We are going to give away some tickets. And by that I mean two tickets. Who says, or who sings rather, who sings that operatized? I'm creating a word.
1: I love it. That you created
2: That's
1: it.
2: A great
1: it's an
2: word.
1: Operatized pop song. Who sang the original?
0: That's exactly right.
2: The Catalina Wine Mixer.
0: 30th Anniversary World Tour Spectrum Center. Andrea Bocelli. Friday, January 29th. Your tickets will be emailed to you. 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All right, we all ready?
1: Mm. I just want to sing.
2: Started you there for a second.
1: I did.
2: Yeah.
0: Let's go. Line number three, Lisa. Welcome to Good Morning BT. Lisa?
3: Good morning. Hey.
1: Hey, Lisa. How are you?
3: I'm good. First time caller.
2: Oh, very nice.
1: What? Oh, my gosh. Welcome.
0: All right.
3: Thank
0: well,
3: you. Thank you.
0: Let's make it happen here. Let's make it happen. You know how this works, right?
3: Yes.
0: All right. I'm going to play a song, an operatized version of a pop song. You're going to tell me who originally recorded it. Are we ready? Ready, Bernie? Are we ready? Let's go.
2: Yes.
1: Oh, she got it. With their tanks and their
3: bombs and their bombs and their
0: guns. Lisa, you're halfway there. Way to go. The Cranberries.
3: Okay, thank you.
0: Little zombie action for you.
1: I love this. Lisa sounds like she is focused, ready, like in game show mode.
0: It's like she's
3: trying to wait so we can hear the song and enjoy it. I'm just excited.
0: Okay. Oh, yeah. Well, wait a minute. I agree with you, Bernie. Let's have the original. Pump that operatized Cranberries for Lisa. Yeah, Lisa wants to hear.
1: Just
0: I like
1: you,
0: that.
1: Yeah, it's a little fun. Just
0: she wants to hear. Song. She wants to hear how she won.
1: Yeah.
0: Here we go. No, that's the real version.
2: Oh, sorry, wow.
0: It's the opera version. Hang on. Lisa's like telling us what to do in the middle of the contest, but I like it.
2: There we go.
1: Lisa said it's magical.
0: All right, Lisa, it is magical. It's also time to close the deal. Are you ready for part two?
3: I'm ready.
0: Number 13, Bernie. Lisa, who sings this operatized version of this song originally?

0: Lisa? Do you know who it is?
1: Yeah.
0: All right. Lay it on us.
1: It's yeah.
2: Oh, oh yeah.
0: Well, but wait a minute. But wait, by who?
1: Usher.
0: Usher. Yes. There you go.
2: She's like, are you ready? Yeah. Well, who is it? It's yeah. That was amazing.
0: Lisa, you won the tickets.
1: Oh my God, I'm so excited.
0: You combined opera zombie cranberries with Usher. Yeah, you did.
2: Oh my gosh, Lisa, and thank you for being a first-time caller.
1: Yes. All right. Well, y'all wake me up every morning in a good mood. I appreciate you both so much. All of you and the other guys.
3: Oh, yes. Yes.
1: Yeah.
0: That's right. Lisa wins the final pair of Andrea Bocelli tickets. You are going to go see him January 29th at the Spectrum Center. I hope you have a wonderful time.
1: Thank you. Thank you so much.
0: All right, Lisa, I'll put you on hold for Sir Stephen of Anthony.
2: Y'all, the back of my head hurts from laughing. You know when you smile and laugh so much that the base of your skull hurts? Lisa made me smile that big that my skull is hurting.
0: Well, if you're still smiling, going to make you smile a little more, because even though we don't have any more tickets, you're going to play this game because I got like four more.
2: I get to play?
0: Uh-huh.
2: Oh, I'm so excited. And I'm going to be like Lisa. And when she started singing, that just made my absolute life.
0: Yeah, it did. Yeah.
2: Yeah. It's like, well, what is it, Lisa? It's yeah. That was like a Laurel and Hardy sketch.
0: All right. What I really would like to have happen at this concert is to all the people that won tickets from us to have like a meet and greet beforehand to just talk about, how did you get here?
2: Oh, I hope that they do. I hope that they're all in the same little area and they maybe just have a beer together.
4: we can give them a list of those conversation starters.
0: That's right.
4: And watch them work.
0: That's right.
2: Do you have a fishing pond?
0: Yes, if you have to sing that in opera style. All right, 9:13 on 107.9 WBT. 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Here's Boomer Von Cannon.
5: Thank you, Bo and Beth. Thank you, guys.
2: Oh, my gosh. You just sounded like the Target lady.
5: Hey.
2: Oh, I feel so good.
5: Mm-hmm. Wait, down.
0: Hey, hang on here. Big finish. Boomer Von Cannon.
5: Bocelli from downtown.
0: Yeah.
5: Hey. Oh, man, 77 Southbound. Isn't it near the ramp at exit 9A West Boulevard? It's off on the right, but a bit of an onlooker delay. Also, as delays continue, but they have lanes now reopening 485 Outer Loop near exit 44. That's Highway 218. And Randolph Road, if you're making your way toward town inbound after Laurel Avenue at Chase Street and West Charlotte, bump up on Freedom Drive east of Toddville Road. Boomer Von Kennen, WBT Traffic.
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5: Your WBT forecast today, Wednesday, September 16th, mostly sunny by afternoon. Today's high, 90. Tonight, clear. The overnight, 65. And tomorrow, another sunny day and up to 93. Right now, Rock Hill, 71. Mooresville, 69. Queen City, 71 at WBT.
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0: say that this song is a certified 20. You know, on a 1 to 10 scale.
1: This is why I wish we had cameras in the studio, because that would make a lot more sense if people heard the break. No curse words in here, right?
2: Nope.
1: Oh, great.
0: Oh, she rolled her R.
1: Love that roll that R, yeah.
0: She rolled her R.
2: See, sometimes the contest doesn't allow us to play the entire extended version.
0: It's so good.
2: I mean, that is a song that we all have heard so many times that we all just know the lyrics. They're ingrained in us.
0: They're forwards and backwards, we know them.
2: Forwards and backwards.
1: Most of us know.
2: Are you going to tell everybody what? No?
1: No, I don't know if that's safe rare.
0: No, I don't think I can say what I thought he was saying. For 20 years, I had a lyric completely wrong.
1: You're making
2: you discovered during the break because I played that song.
0: Oh, 100% during the break because I said, oh, Bo, I wish you had played the part where he said this. And Bertie looked at me and said, I'm looking at the lyrics. I don't know where he says that. And then I read the lyrics and I have just now learned. I am today years old when I learned the actual lyrics to Yeah. I thought there was something bad happening on that dance floor.
1: Oh, no, Beth.
0: I can't say that word on the air.
1: Just attractive ladies on the dance floor.
0: Yes, only ladies. Yes.
2: It's the contest within the contest.
0: Oh, man. Oh,
2: well,
0: man.
2: We don't have any more tickets. We gave them all away. I'm sorry about that. But I do still have some would-have-been entries for the operatized pop songs.
0: Oh, please let us hear them. Please, please let us hear them, because these are too good not to play.
2: There's some. There's one really good one that I'm sad we didn't get to with the contest. This one I think would be pretty

0: Steve's excited about it.
1: Wait, does Beth not know?
2: Well, no, it's that. It's the
1: Ricky Martin.
2: Ricky Martin. I was trying to move my hips. I couldn't think of his name.
1: Oh, he was the one of those guys that was like the thing for like a summer and then gone.
2: Oh.
1: Like this song, when it came out in 99, I think.
0: Oh, he's still around.
3: He's still very popular overseas.
1: But not like he was popular then.
2: David Hasselhoff.
1: But I mean, like there was a summer there where Ricky Martin was
2: huge.
1: The mainstream most popular singer in the country.
3: Try living in Miami during that time.
2: Oh, yeah.
3: Holy cow.
1: Let's see. Number six. I mean, number six is easy, but you had to do it, right, Bernie? Let's go. Here we go.

0: We have people walking by the studio going, what radio station is this?
1: Sorry about that.
2: Whoa.
0: Mm-hmm. Y'all, it's so great because, like, when you, it's so absurd.
3: That's right, Beth. You got it.
1: Yes, it's Axl
0: Rose. It's Axl Rose. It's so absurd because when you hear Axl Rose's voice, like, wah,
1: so good.
0: And then an opera singer who is really great at pronunciation. I mean, opera is all about the enunciation and him
3: Let
0: doing
3: me know
0: the,
3: that you're mine. absolutely. My favorite is number 11 here for lots of reasons, but especially if you've been listening to the show recently, number 11, Bernie. Mm-hmm. I love this one.
1: It's Dua Lipa.
2: Again, the rolling of the R's.

0: I mean, it takes so much talent, too, to sing it in that octave. It takes so much skill and support.
1: I just wanted a reason to play this.
0: Which, by the way, we played this song. Why were we playing DaBaby?
2: Waffles.
0: Oh, because of the waffles. That's right. Because of his restaurant. And the apparently the waffles are spectacular. We had a caller who said that they're worth every penny of
1: and
0: the $25. So I actually, the next day, woke up singing this song, Left Foot, Right Foot, Levitating. But it was the morning of 9/11, and so we weren't going to, end up having any kind of start the day off with a song. But Bo incepted my mind, and I woke up singing Dua Lipa and DaBaby.
1: That's right. It's September 16th now.
0: Is that a good story? It's better than what I thought the lyrics were to, yeah.
3: Yeah, that's absolutely right. That's so wild.
1: I actually, there's one in here that I didn't even give Bernie because I didn't even want him to hear it. I didn't want there to be any possibility that he could hear this ahead of time because I send him all these cuts ahead of time.
3: Oh, it's got to be the Eurythmics.
1: No.
3: Creed.
1: Oh, SpongeBob.

0: See?
1: What did you Google to get this?
2: This new thing called TikTok, Beth.
3: I was on social media, Beth.
2: I will tell you, most of them came off of TikTok.
1: They were TikTok.
2: Yeah.
1: Oh, that's fantastic.
2: All right. Big finish. Here we go.
3: Oh, it's great.
1: Oh, wow. So, oh, I'm so happy that we did this contest just so that
3: well
1: I could
3: done,
1: be introduced
3: Bo and Beth.
1: To all of that.
3: Well done.
2: Thank you, Bernie. I'm just going to go back to
1: pop stars, Dua Lipa and DaBaby.
2: We will head back.
3: With DaBaby, Beth. With.
0: We want to hear Beth rap some more.
4: Oh. No, you don't, considering how she... Yeah. Thinks lyrics are actually
0: there. I know. That's why we want to hear it.
3: Might get her license taken away.
2: She loves the Usher.
1: I do. Uh-huh. Yeah.
2: We'll head back to the News Center right now on this Wednesday morning, the 16th of September, and rejoin Mark Garrison.
0: Start overseas. The war with Iran raging on this morning.
5: Tension remains high around the Strait of Hormuz as reports indicate multiple explosions were heard there overnight. The Iranians claim they shot down an MQ-1 Predator drone belonging to the United States. And we do know that U.S. forces targeted a number of small Iranian boats that were reportedly trying to steal a U.S. sea drone earlier this week.
0: This reporter, Trey Yanks. Now, we'll probably hear what the president is thinking about the war tonight when he comes to Gastonia. He's campaigning there for Senate candidate Michael Whatley, but expected to cover other topics as well, for example, gas prices. Trump likely to repeat what he's always said, that they will come down when the war is over. But for now, they just keep climbing, up 12 cents a gallon overnight in Charlotte. Unleaded regular now, $4.23 a gallon on average in Mecklenburg County. Despite that, new numbers in the last half hour show we're still spending money on other stuff. Though we're charging a lot of it on credit cards.
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7: The consumer is strong. They have jobs. The stock market's up. They're spending. Gasoline prices are certainly an issue. But that alone will not curtail consumer spending.
6: August retail sales were up 6% from a year ago.
0: That's reporter Jenny Casola. And our final story here at the bottom of the hour, Mecklenburg County Commission met last night. Commissioners did something we've never seen or heard them do. Yeah, they started singing. 9 to 5, the Dolly Parton song.
8: Use your mind, but they
1: wow.
0: Wow.
8: Crazy if you let it.
0: So a little bit of a big finish there. Here's what they were trying to sing. All of this because the commissioners passed a resolution making next Friday Dolly Parton Day here in Mecklenburg County, urging people to be like Dolly and do a good deed.
9: If every person in Mecklenburg County does one good thing for someone else, imagine the difference one day can make.
0: So, Dolly Day, next Friday here in Mecklenburg County. Now, speaking of doing good deeds, boomers in the Charlotte Eye, Ear, Nose, and Throat Traffic Center, trust your senses to Santa, trying to get you to work this morning. How's it look?
10: Looking pretty good, Mark, overall. We do have some residual delays. I-77 southbound ramp to exit 9A West Boulevard. Travel lanes are open, just a bit slow. Also, to east of Uptown, Eastway Drive at Arnold Drive, southeast Charlotte, inbound Randolph Road, and after Laurel Avenue at Chase Street. Seeing delays on Johnston Road, making your way northbound after Providence Road West at Ballantyne Country Club Drive. May want to go with Lancaster Highway to Ballantyne Commons to get around this. And in West Charlotte, Freedom Drive just east of Toddville Road. Boomer Von Cannon, WBT Traffic.
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11: Charlotte 49ers top running back Chance Williams is no longer with the team. Coach Tim Albin would not say what the reason was, nor who would replace Williams as they take on Appalachian State coming on Saturday. The Cincinnati transfer had 74 yards in their loss to Ole Miss this past weekend. Vanderbilt will start freshman 5-star recruit Jared Curtis at quarterback as they host NC State on Saturday. Wolfpack coach Dave Doran on visiting the SEC opponents.
12: It's a really good team that won 10 games last year, and they're from a good conference just like we are. And so
13: it's a great measuring stick that way. You're playing a 10-win team in their stadium.
11: Carolina Panthers play at the Atlanta Falcons coming up on Sunday. Get back on the practice field today. Panthers waiving wide receiver Jimmy Horn yesterday, who is just beginning his second season here after being a sixth-round pick out of Colorado. Horn lost a punt in the Chicago loss, also did not have a reception. John Metchie is listed as the top special teams returner this week, and the Panthers officially elevate veteran linebacker Tyrell Dotson from the practice squad. Jim Zoki, WBT Sports.
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1: Weather courtesy of Window Nation. At the moment, we're at 71 in Matthews and Mint Hill and mostly cloudy, 71 uptown. 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I'm Mark Garrison, WBT News.
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1: Yeah, Vince Coakley's getting ready for his show from the Little Heroes Blood Drive coming up at the top of the hour. So get ready for that. Bo and Beth here, final stretch here on this Wednesday morning. So we talked earlier in the show about the most popular supermarkets, grocery stores in the country.
10: The best supermarket in the nation, according to USA Today, is the Fresh Market, which is a North Carolina-based supermarket store.
1: And if I remember correctly, was Harris Teeter not number 9 on that list?
10: Kroger, yes, yeah. Which is owned now. Kroger owns Harris Teeter now, yeah.
1: Speaking of which, Harris Teeter, according to information released yesterday, Harris Teeter is investing $253 million to renovate stores in the Charlotte area and open 3 new Charlotte area locations. Kannapolis, Fort Mill, Lake Wylie, all getting new Harris Teeters. You know, it's interesting and it's somewhat controversial. I know in my neighborhood, the one I go to in Cotswold just was the latest in line, or one of the latest in line, to have the checkout system revamped.
10: Oh, to get all, it's mostly self-checkout now,
1: yeah,
10: right?
1: And even when it is checkout, you have to do a lot more than you used to have to do. You have to do a lot of the conveyor belt stuff now and the bagging stuff, whereas, you know, the whole idea of someone, of you just pulling up and them doing all the work and then you get your bags and go, that's for this particular location, essentially gone. And I'm not even talking about the redoing of the self-checkout lane.
10: Wait, hold the phone. There's your Harris Teeter, there's a self-checkout with conveyor belts?
1: Yeah.
10: You have to, so that's for people with loaded carts.
1: Now, I'm not saying that they don't do anything. They're still a cashier, but they expect you to do more than you used to have to do.
10: Oh, what you used to have to do? I've always put stuff on the conveyor belt.
1: Sometimes yes, sometimes no.
10: Oh, wait a minute. You guys have been, maybe I've been going to the wrong grocery stores. No one has ever put groceries on a conveyor belt for me.
11: Oh, yeah. That was never a thing until I moved here.
12: Who does that?
11: At Harris Teeter.
10: Nobody. On the conveyor belt?
11: Yeah, like they kind of just take your cart from you and then they start putting stuff up on the, yeah.
10: No one's ever done that for me. I feel like I have
11: Which
10: been.
11: Which Harris Teeter
13: and
11: are you
13: lady.
11: Going to?
13: You're a lady.
12: If anyone should have it done for them, it's Beth.
10: Never.
13: Lady.
10: Now, the one place that it does happen where they'll help you load onto conveyor belts is Costco sometimes because now they have, which this has nothing to do with the Harris Teeter story, side note, rabbit hole.

0: Costco has this whole new thing. I'm obsessed. These people will just come into the line while you're waiting in line, and they have like basically a phone. They scan all of your items and count your items. And then when you get to the checkout line, you just put your card number in and then you just pay. So you don't have to put everything on the conveyor belt. They scan, you just put your number in and then you pay. It is fantastic. It moves that line along so quickly. It's like Costco has figured out checkout the way that Chick-fil-A has figured out the drive-thru.
1: Okay, so I went to the Carolina Panthers team store the other day, which is attached to the stadium, you know?
2: Oh, that's where that shiny new hat came from.
3: Exactly. I got a hat yesterday, too, Bo.
1: From same place?
3: Yes.
0: Okay. Y'all are so cute.
1: You went to the team store?
3: Yes.
1: Okay, so see, so when you go to check, and we already know at Bank of America Stadium, they have the kiosks that you go up to, and you don't really actually talk to somebody. You go up and use the kiosk, and then the people that are working behind the counter just bring whatever you, but you don't interact with a person to have to do that, at least at most of the ones in Bank of America Stadium.
0: Wait, they like bring you stuff from in the back, like a shoe store?
1: Well, you don't have to go and say, they don't come up and say, hey, can I take your order? There's a screen, like you go in, like in
2: for
1: Panera.
2: For concessions.
0: Oh, I thought you were talking about to get your hat. Like they went in the back and got you a hat.
1: No. Hang on, though.
4: It's interesting.
1: When you go to the team store, when you get your merchandise now, you go to an automated kiosk and you drop whatever you have into this bucket. And the bucket automatically senses what you got. And it checks out for you.
3: It's so weird.
1: You don't even have to key in or scan anything.
0: It's like the schmancy gas stations where you get the stuff and you lay it on like what looks like a little table. Yep. And the first time somebody showed me that, I was like, what am I doing? And then somehow it knew that I had combos and an orange Gatorade.
2: It's cameras.
1: But see, when you...
0: What are these newfangled?
1: They're using the real words to that Usher song.
0: Wow. So it's literally just cameras? I thought the table did something. They were like, Doritos weigh 7 ounces.
1: Well, okay. We had this conversation about a year ago when I was talking about self-checkout. And I loved the self-checkout at Harris Teeter. Used it for years. It was like 10 years into the process where I realized I looked up and they all have these cameras that are shooting down. And the reason is because now if something doesn't check out right, they'll come back and it's like the instant replay. They'll come back and say, oh, let's go to the video.
3: Yeah,
1: see if you actually
3: stole
1: something.
3: Pretty tired of being accused of stealing stuff in Harris Teeter.
0: Can
3: I'll be honest with you.
0: Can I tell you something too about those cameras? Because they're, you know, if you, I had like, this is way too much information, but I had gravy packets in my hand. So I had like 4 of them in my hand because it was like 4 for $2 or something. And I kept them all in my hand as I scanned them.
1: You're buying gravy packets?
0: Yeah, if you're doing something in the crock pot, you know, you'll just add some like gravy packets.
3: You'll make your own gravy, Beth.
0: I do make my own gravy, but then sometimes the gravy packet adds flavor.
1: I always thought those were complimentary.
0: No, not
3: take one, please.
2: Bo's been stealing gravy packets for years.
0: I'm talking about like McCormick.
3: You mean the taco seasoning? I got to pay for this?
0: So like I'm holding all of them in my hand, and I think the camera thought that I was putting, that I only scanned one and that I was putting 4 in the bag because it was catching my hand with the camera. Here's the thing though, ladies. Now, I know y'all aren't ladies, but I'm talking.
1: Same girl, same.
0: I'm talking to the ladies out there. If you have on a low-cut shirt or like a t-shirt and you're bending over to put stuff into the bags and stuff, it catches you. It catches the low cut. So wear a turtleneck to shop.
3: I hadn't considered this.
2: Pro tip, everybody. Pro tip
0: for the ladies. Because suddenly, like, I had on just a t-shirt, but I saw my cleavage, and I was surprised by it.
3: I look good. This is great.
0: No, that's...
2: Where did this come from?
0: How I felt about that. Anyway, so I was just trying to help the ladies out.
1: I had so many places I was going to go with this segment, but this was not it.
3: Not anymore.
1: But I'm entertained.
0: So Harris Teeter. Spending money on revamps.
1: Renovations. And by the way, I was telling you about the way they've revamped the actual person lanes where there's actually a cashier, but the self-checkout, oh my gosh. I mean, it has completely been revamped for the good.
0: So let's get back to that. I'm sorry I took us down a weird rabbit hole.
1: No, it was fun. I saw plenty of rabbits. Whole family of rabbits. Whole community of rabbits.
3: Also, Beth, Craig Taylor checked in because they're doing the remote for the blood drive.
0: Yeah.
3: He did say that Trader Joe's also does that where they put the stuff on the conveyor belt for you. Just wanted to let you know that.
0: I've been to Trader Joe's. No one has ever put anything on the conveyor belt. Do I just seem not approachable?
3: There's a conspiracy against Beth Troutman, I think.
4: She doesn't look like she needs any help.
0: Yeah, I'm very strong.
1: Get yourself a show where the engineer setting up for the next show listens to your show.
0: Right?
1: Yeah, see, that's how it works.
0: Hey, Craig.
1: 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Here's Boomer Von Cannon.
5: Hey, thank you, Bo. In southeast Charlotte, have a collision Randolph Road headed toward town inbound after Laurel Avenue at Chase Street. In South Mecklenburg incident, northbound Johnston Road after Providence Road West at Ballantyne Country Club Drive. And for the backups here, you may want to go with Lancaster Highway to Ballantyne Commons Parkway to get around. President Trump scheduled later today at Gastonia Municipal Airport, but road closures began in about the next 15 minutes, beginning at 10. Only local traffic allowed on Union Road, Gaston Day School Road, Robinson Road, and Bud Wilson Road. Expect the traffic to be affected until sometime this evening. Boomer Von Cannon, WBT Traffic.
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5: Your WBT forecast today, hump day, Wednesday, September 16th, sunshine, 90 this afternoon. Tonight, clear, the overnight 65, and tomorrow, sunshine, 93. Right now, Rock Hill, 71, Mooresville, 69, Queen City, 71 at WBT.
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1: 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And we're getting a lot of them. Talking about Harris Teeter, talking about self-checkout.
0: Well, yeah, the original story, I took us into a rabbit hole, but the original story is that Harris Teeter is spending $253 million investing in three new locations in Kannapolis, Fort Mill, and Lake Wylie. But they're improving their grocery stores. They said their renovations will include expanded offerings in fresh bakery and prepared food areas. They're going to change the layout and fixture updates designed to support easier navigation in some of the stores. You know how Lowe's says that they design their stores for women to navigate? I think that grocery stores need to figure out how to design male-friendly grocery stores that can help you guys a little bit.
1: It's called having a phone and texting your wife to find out where it is.
24: The beer and meat are just right over here. That's it. Just beer and meat over here.
0: Neon signs. I mean, I put the grocery list together when Craig goes to the store. I put the grocery list in order for where it will appear in the grocery store. And I still get at least two phone calls, at least two.
1: Well, that works until it doesn't work because we're talking about renovations that are happening. And by the way, people are texting about, hey, my Harris Teeter out here still has full service at the checkout. Look, it's a rollout, obviously, where they're hitting some stores and other stores may not get it until months or years later. That's how many Harris Teeters there are. So when we're talking about this, these renovations, Your Harris Teeter may look completely different than my Harris Teeter.
0: My Harris Teeter is enormous. And I know that we keep saying, like, my Harris Teeter.
24: I think of it every time. I was hearing that in my head, too.
0: The one I go to is so ginormous. But here's the weird thing. And I hope that a renovation comes my way. Because one of the things that they're offering in these renovations for this $253 million, shopping cart renovations, exterior parking area improvements. I hope they add more corrals so that maybe people might be more inclined to put the carts in the little corral area. But my Harris Teeter doesn't offer baskets.
24: Like hand baskets?
0: Yeah. They don't have any hand baskets. They don't have them at all.
24: That's pretty frustrating when they're out of the hand baskets.
25: Do they have the little mini shopping carts?
0: They do have the mini, but they have fewer of the mini than the large ones.
1: Take it from someone who's been through that part of the renovation. They disappeared for like a month, and I thought they weren't bringing them back either, and then all of a sudden one day they were back.
0: They were back?
1: Or new ones were there.
0: They've never been there for the Harris Teeter that I go to. They've never had the baskets.
24: Do they have the child shopping carts there?
0: They do. With the little cart, the steering wheel. They do have like two of those, and they have little motorized carts that people can get on.
24: Oh, the rascals.
0: But they have way more big carts than little carts, and I don't I just want a basket so that I don't end up, you know, impulse buying.
1: And then what's the deal with, there are like a few of these Harris Teeters that have like a completely different logo, like the one at Park Road and the one in South End.
0: It's kind of like retro.
1: Yeah. And I was like, is this supposed to be, I thought it was supposed to be the new Harris Teeter. Then I realized it was seemed to be just those Harris Teeters. And then my Harris Teeter, you know, they had the bar that I talked about.
0: Oh yeah.
1: They're getting rid of it.
0: Oh.
1: They've decided, or else they're building a new one, but it looks to me like they've said, okay, this is not going to work. Maybe someone will correct me, but it looks like they're punting on this one.
0: Well,
1: really?
0: Apparently the bar at my Harris Teeter is like the hangout in my area for like the over 40s on Thursday nights.
24: Ray Farms? Harris Teeter?
0: It's not that, no.
24: Oh, because that's the one that's supposed to be.
0: Oh, really? Yeah. Well, mm-hmm. In Mooresville, it was the Lowe's. The Lowe's Foods is where people went at like over 40 on Thursdays because they even had like live music and stuff. I'm telling you, grocery stores are the place.
1: The live music thing was a thing for a while at my Harris Teeter. But I will tell you that the renovation thing, and sending me the text from my wife about where things are, that works until they start renovating and they move things. That happened about 3 weeks ago. They moved a bunch of stuff, and now even her decoder list doesn't work anymore.
0: Oh.
1: It's really frustrating.
0: So I wonder. So Lowe's Home Improvement, they surveyed women and I guess designed stores so that women could find the handy goods that they were looking for. I wonder if they should survey men. Like, what is it that is confusing you?
1: Well,
0: you know, like, what is it that you're struggling with?
24: It's a store in general, I think.
0: And let's help you. Let's help you figure out, like, the fact that capers are with pickles, is that problematic?
24: I mean, I'll be honest. My wife can send me to the store for one thing, and I will still call her. It does not matter. It could be 15 things or one thing, and I will call her the same amount of times.
2: There are some things, I will admit, that, and granted, I only shop for myself. I don't have the wife or the spouse to tell me where things are.
0: I'm going to laugh one day when you text me and be like, Beth, where's the sauerkraut?
1: You would be able to tell most men where things are.
2: I was about to say. Yeah, so, for example, yesterday, I went grocery shopping. I went to my local Publix over in Lake Wylie, but I make a list before I go in their app, and the app lists what aisles the items are to be found in.
0: What?
2: So it says, like, aisle 7 is so X, Y, and Z,
1: The IT department at Publix is getting emails about how to improve their app from Steve.
0: Oh my gosh. I didn't even know that was a thing. I write on the back of junk mail. I write lists together.
24: That's old school, Beth.
0: The pad that we have in our junk drawer, I'll put a list together for Craig.
1: And look, I'm not throwing shade at Steve. I'm actually, it's a backhanded compliment because Steve has developed an app for our show.
0: For us when we prepare.
1: Mm-hmm.
0: Legitimately has developed an app for our show.
1: I came in yesterday and I had a few suggestions and they were implemented by the next morning.
0: And we got an email about it.
24: Talk about service.
0: Yes.
2: Hey, Publix, are you listening? Just saying.
1: Oh, I thought you were about to read your list.
24: I thought this was the airing of grievances.
2: No, you were saying, like, hey, he's developed an app, so.
24: I got you.
0: I could help you out, Publix. Well, maybe Harris Teeter, maybe everyone needs to jump on this train, and maybe they already have. Like, I'm old school, so I make a pen and paper list. But that's smart. That helps the fellas. That helps you because it tells you what aisle it's in. I also love at Publix that they, if you do ask somebody where something is, like I was looking for something kind of obscure, and they walk you to it. They walk you to it. And they have to. That's part of their job. Yep. They're told they have to. I think that's a lovely service. And they're most of the time they talk to you and you have a great little conversation. Yeah. And I've oftentimes found out about other things I wanted to buy and that I should buy.
2: They can't accept tips when they take your groceries out to your vehicle with you. There's a number of things that The old Florida-based Publix.
1: See, this is where we part. I just say, I can find the aisle.
24: You don't need the. You don't need
0: like,
24: to
0: please,
24: escort.
0: God, don't walk me to the.
2: Rude, Bo.
0: Don't walk me to the bees. I do want baskets. I do want baskets,
24: yeah,
0: Bernie.
24: That's right.
1: All right, well, we've been a lot of places today. Ended up at Harris Teeter and Publix, kind of like usual.
0: Mm-hmm.
1: Thanks to everybody who makes this show go. Mark Garrison, Boomer Von Cannon, Jim Zoki, down the hall, and of course in this room, Sir Stephen of Anthony and Bernie Bowles.
24: That's not my name.
3: Did you say Bowel?
24: Yeah, it's not my name.
1: That's what people who don't know say Bowles, but we say Bowles. Thank you, Bernie.
24: Thanks, Bo.
1: Good talk, Beth.
0: Good talk, Bo.
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5: Look for roads to close as the president comes to town. Good morning. Just before 10, I'm Mark Garrison. Cops in Gastonia and Charlotte say look for shutdowns today as President Trump comes to Gastonia this evening. He'll speak around 7 o'clock. Could be some major shutdowns depending on the route that Trump takes from the airport in Charlotte down to Gastonia. He'll speak at Gastonia's airport, hoping to give Michael Whatley's Senate campaign a shot in the arm. Whatley's already running behind in the polls against Democrat Roy Cooper, and Democrats are taking shots at the presidential visit.
6: It's just really obvious for the president to be coming here to lobby for a very unpopular candidate means that they're worried about where this race is going.
5: That's Democrat Woodson Bradley, a state senator from Mecklenburg County. Political pundits say the visit is an effort by the president to get the base fired up to vote for Whatley.
8: I think it means that this race is very much a play and that Donald Trump thinks his presence will make a difference. Everybody's talking about Donald Trump coming. Why is he coming? Michael Whatley. That's what Michael Whatley wants to get out of this.
5: Chris Cooper, political science professor at Western Carolina. All right, coming up on 10 o'clock, and Boomer, we'll keep an eye on all that traffic mess, but it could get a little dicey late this afternoon and early evening.
9: Yes, sir, that's the word. It's going to be increasing as we move through the day, and some of the backups are really going to build up in Gaston County, so plan accordingly, please. The road closures, Mark, begin right now here at 10 o'clock on Union Road, Gaston Day School Road, Robinson Road, and Bud Wilson Road. And it will continue throughout most of the day. These are road closures due to President Trump's visit to Gaston Municipal Airport. Also, an incident in Uptown Charlotte, 3rd Street, between McDowell and John Belk Freeway, and to the south on Johnston Road northbound after Providence Road West. 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Boomer Von Cannon, WBT Traffic.
5: 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WBT News Times 10 o'clock in Mooresville, a case of deadly child abuse. A 3-month-old girl starved to death. Now her parents charged with first-degree murder. The sheriff says 34-year-old Kendall Hayes and 33-year-old Glenn Del Greco neglected the little girl. A neighbor telling Channel 9 he's not surprised to hear about the death.
11: Little kids running around in this lot out here. Half the time they wouldn't have clothes on.
5: Two grandparents are also charged in the case. They're accused of aiding and abetting in the abuse of that little girl. In Los Angeles last night, a television news helicopter crashed. The chopper was covering a bus wreck for KNBC. It went down, hitting several cars. They announced it during their newscast.
26: We can now confirm that the chopper that went down was, in fact, News Chopper 4. Reporter Ileana Moreno and her pilot, George Marcineau. Both killed in the helicopter crash tonight in Chatsworth.
5: And a person on the ground also killed.
27: Witnesses say the helicopter literally fell from the sky straight down, crashing near a commercial building and several parked cars, igniting a fire and killing 3. No word yet on why, but the NTSB is investigating.
5: You'll remember here in Charlotte 4 years ago, Channel 3's helicopter crashed along I-77. The pilot and a meteorologist killed in that crash. They're filing a lawsuit. That's the word this morning from the family of Charlie Kirk. They're suing Utah Valley University. That's where Kirk was assassinated a year ago by a shooter on a nearby building. The family says the school dropped the ball on security even after the campus cops were warned that the rooftops needed to be covered. Selling bombs, the Trump administration planning to deliver powerful 2,000-pound bombs to Israel as part of an upcoming arms deal. The $2.8 billion package includes 40,000 of those heavy bombs. President Trump, as we mentioned in Gastonia tonight, he'll be politicking for Michael Whatley, but also expected to cover a number of other issues, such as AI. He has this week called worries over AI taking over the world a hoax. Democrats don't like that.
28: We now have a president whose ignorance regarding this issue is truly
4: embarrassing.
5: Senator Bernie Sanders, who's holding a meeting today to push for government controls on AI. And First Lady Melania Trump was in North Carolina yesterday, visited Mountain View Elementary School in Ashe County, and she talked about AI to the kids.
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5: Mrs. Trump gave 1,500 of the students a subscription to StudyFetch. 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
13: Bright sunny weather will continue here this afternoon as we'll see temperatures reach 90 and a light easterly breeze. Clear overnight tonight down to 65. Heating up Thursday, sunshine. We'll see temperatures around 93 and 94 on Friday. More humidity and an afternoon shower or storm chance back in the forecast to close out the week. I'm Richard DeWedding on Charlotte's FM News Talk 107.9 WBT.
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5: 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Rates are just too high. And in the last 30 minutes, the opening bell on Wall Street, the Dow right now is down 75 points. 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Here's Jim.
16: Charlotte 49ers looking for their first win of the season as they play at Appalachian State coming up on Saturday, but no longer with their top running back, Chance Williams, who is no longer with the team. The Cincinnati transfer had 116 yards in their first two games. Vanderbilt will start freshman five-star recruit Jared Curtis at quarterback as they host NC State on Saturday. Panthers at the Atlanta Falcons on Sunday as they get back on the practice field today. John Metchie now listed as the top special teams returner this week after they released Jimmy Horn yesterday. Jim Zoki, WBT Sports.
5: 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At WBT, we lead local. I'm Mark Garrison, WBT News.
17: Good morning. Welcome. Welcome, welcome to the Vince Coakley radio program. Glad you are here. And here today, for us, happens to be the sprawling metropolis of Gastonia. We're here for a very important event. It's the Little Heroes Blood Drive. It's going on today. We're asking you to come here. We'll be here between 10 and 6. So starting right now. So we'd love for you to come down here. Here, exactly, is a location where you can get two things done at once. It's Jiffy Lube in Gastonia. And if you were to come here, you can make a contribution of blood and get your oil changed at the same time. How's that for a great deal? Because you will get 50% off of an oil change because of your contribution. So come on down now. Don't hesitate at all. The traffic is fine, at least last I saw from my time coming in. If you're here in Gastonia or if you're not far away, please come down and see us, make your blood contribution, and get that oil changed. I did the same thing last week. I was able to, I'm one of those people who,
2: forgets things. You know, I have it on my list, to-do list. I'll get the oil changed eventually, and realized, you know, I'm way overdue for this thing. So it was very convenient last week to pull up, and it's like, you know, perfect opportunity. Let's get this thing done. So, Jiffy Lube, we are in Gastonia, and we would love for you to come down to see us here, make your blood contribution, get your oil changed. The location here is 2109 Union Road in Gastonia, and we'll look forward to seeing you here. A lot to talk about during the course of this broadcast today, the Vince Coakley radio program. We've got things going on in our community, ongoing, I guess you can say, upheaval with the Charlotte-Mecklenburg school system. We'll tell you what's happening there. You already heard in the news that President Trump is coming to this town today. He speaks at 7 o'clock tonight. We will tell you what this is all about and why this visit is so important. In the midst of campaign concerns, what we have, I guess, casting a shadow on the elections this fall, the ongoing issue of the economy. Yesterday, the president's Treasury Secretary found himself in the hot seat. You will hear part of that exchange. And it goes to the question, where does the buck stop? Where does it stop? And we'll get a sense of that in an exchange that took place in yesterday's hearing. We will also talk about the war. This is a conversation that can take place on many levels, one of them on a constitutional level. Does the president have the authorization to do what he's doing in Iran? Has he ever had it? Is this legitimate? Which leads us to now a call for impeachment, not for the president, but for Pete Hegseth. We will talk about that particular issue. In the midst of this, with Pete Hegseth in the hot seat, well, where is his focus? We'll tell you about an important speech he's going to deliver later this month and what he's doing that basically just causes me to wonder where this guy's head is right now. And we will also have Wellness Wednesday. If you get nothing else from this program, I hope there are things you're able to take away that are beneficial for your life, that can improve the quality of your life. So that's coming up a little bit later on, among other things that we cover. I told you one of the things that I'd love to do where possible is share a positive story with you. Especially with so many things I've watched where situations where evil prevails. You know, yeah, we can lock people up and we can execute people for committing capital crimes, but there's still a loss. Still a loss. I love to see where the narrative turns out well for a decent citizen. Well, I don't have to look very far. Right within this state, as a matter of fact, an armed homeowner held an intruder prisoner until deputies arrived. This is a burglary in rural North Carolina. It came to an abrupt end when the homeowner caught the intruder in the act and he took him prisoner. This happened yesterday morning in Coleraine, and fortunately, the homeowner was armed. The Birdie County Sheriff's Office dispatched to a residence in reference to a break-in in progress. The owner had the suspect at gunpoint. Carlton Moore arrested at the scene. Court records report he lives about 4 miles north of the home. While investigating the home break-in, deputies developed Moore as the suspect who broke into another home last week. So this has been a habit for this guy. After deputies took Moore into custody, a search of his residence revealed items stolen from the home broken into last week. Now charged with two counts of breaking and entering, two counts of larceny, after breaking and entering on two counts of possession of stolen goods. Corain is about a 140-mile drive northeast from downtown Raleigh. A cool story that ends well, and this guy hopefully will stay off the streets. Isn't it great to have a feel-good story like this? As we continue our broadcast of the Vince Coakley radio program, encouraging you to come to Gastonia. We are at Jiffy Lube, and we want you to come down, make a contribution of blood, and also get your oil changed. The address here, 2100 Union Road in Gastonia. Come on down and see us here for the next couple of hours on the Vince Coakley radio program. Here at 13 minutes after the hour of 10 o'clock, let's get our first look at traffic, including the pathway out here to Gastonia. Here is Boomer.
9: Hey, thanks a lot, Vince. Yes, if you're headed to Gastonia now and making it out by the Blood Drive, only local traffic is now allowed, but it is allowed on Union Road, also affecting Gaston Day School Road, Robinson Road, and Bud Wilson Road. This is for President Trump's appearance later today at Gastonia Municipal Airport. Expect some delays for the lanes that you can get through local traffic on Union Road, and that'll continue throughout the main course of the afternoon. South Mecklenburg have an incident, Johnston Road northbound after Providence Road West at Ballantyne Country Club Drive, and an uptown incident, 3rd Street between McDowell Street and John Belk Freeway. Boomer Von Cannon, WBT traffic forecast coming up.
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18: 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Violent criminals like Jimmy Spate Jr., the career criminal with 8 prior convictions. Burglary, felony car theft, sexually abusing a 14-year-old child.
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18: After Cooper let Spate back out on our streets, Spate then sexually assaulted a woman and murdered an innocent man. Roy Cooper's radical record made North Carolina more dangerous. 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SLF PAC is responsible for the content of this advertising. 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
9: Your WBT forecast today, Wednesday, September 16th, mostly sunny this afternoon. Today's high up to 90. Tonight cleared, the overnight 65. And tomorrow more sunshine, warming to 93. Right now, Huntersville 74, Rock Hill 75, Queen City 75 at WBT.
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0: back on the Vince Coakley radio program, 20 minutes after the hour of 10 o'clock. Joining you from Gastonia, we are at Jiffy Lube, the location for our latest blood drive. We're asking you to come down, make a contribution of blood, and also get an oil change while you're here. 50% off. You can't beat that deal. And I think you will absolutely appreciate the opportunity to, as I've described before, kill two birds with one stone. Get it done. So we would be glad to see you here. A lot of things, as I mentioned, for us to talk about during the course of the broadcast over the next couple of hours. And I want to talk about what's happening within our school system. Because there's been a lot of turmoil, as you well know, with the recent investigation that took place of the superintendent. That has been wrapped up. And the conclusion of that was that the superintendent was essentially released, so to speak, to continue doing her job. No action taken against her whatsoever. But there has to be a question of what's going on within that system. We've seen a number of departures recently. The Observer reporting on two more CMS leaders leaving the district. They are leaving in January, according to an email sent on Monday. The Chief Operations Officer, Tim Ivey, submitted his intent to retire. That makes him member number four. Superintendent Crystal Hill's cabinet to announce a departure this month. Tangela Williams, CMS Associate Superintendent of Human Resources, will leave the district, telling HR staff she's going to retire effective January 1st, citing increasing caregiving responsibilities for a close relative. Williams writing, "This decision has not come easily. I know it's the right one for my family at this time." The announcements on the heels of three other high-profile decisions earlier this month. It was Chief Financial Officer Kelly Klutz, Deputy Superintendent Melissa Balknight submitting notices they plan to retire. Chief Human Resources Officer Angela Woods telling the district she's resigning. Each of those resignations taking effect in January. Meanwhile, we've already told you about the fact that some board members want the removal of Board Chair Stephanie Sneed. And that will take place, at least the discussion about it, a week from yesterday. The 22nd is the date. The Vice Chair, Dee Rankin, will oversee the vote. And questions, as I mentioned, still linger about what will be the future of the Charlotte-Mecklenburg school system amid all of this turmoil. What is going on and why? What is the reason for all of the personnel changes? It's very appropriate to ask the question. Now, whether we get any good answers to this, that's another story altogether. We'd love to get your thoughts as well. What do you think is happening? And I know a lot of you have already voted on this issue, and you voted by leaving. I think that's probably one of the most common responses I've seen on the text line, especially where people have just become fed up with the school system here. And there are a number of reasons associated with this as well. Just the city in general, where people have determined that this is not the place where they want their children to attend school. And you can throw into that the mix of other people who have made other choices, like homeschooling, as our family did, charter schools, other options out there, alternatives to the CMS system. So we'd love to get your thoughts about what is happening and why this turmoil may be going on. You heard in the news about the president coming to this town today. The president scheduled to deliver remarks here in Gastonia, 7 p.m. at Gastonia Municipal Airport. This is a campaign appearance for his friend, Michael Whatley, who is the Republican candidate for North Carolina's U.S. Senate seat. Now, if you paid any attention to the polls, they are not looking good for Michael Whatley. You can see numbers ranging from a few points to over 10 points, the lead that the former Democrat Governor Roy Cooper has over Michael Whatley. So the effort here is to try to do some heavy lifting and help get Mr. Whatley over the finish line by Election Day. You know, I'm curious, for those of you who are watching this race, what are your thoughts about what you are seeing? I mean, I, for one, and I've expressed it here before, obviously I'm not going to be voting for Mr. Cooper for a variety of reasons. But at the same time, I'm just very curious as to what is supposed to be inspiring about the Republican who is running in this particular contest. Mr. Whatley, what is this guy about? Who is he? And what makes him the fit for this particular office, other than the fact that he's not a Democrat? Isn't it amazing we find ourselves in this place so many times? We've got these candidates who are running, and in one sense, I'm not sure that we compel these people to make their case. So I'd be very curious to get your thoughts on what you have seen. Those of you planning to vote in November, what inspires your vote between these two? In fact, if you are planning to vote for the former governor, you can text that information as well. So this evening, and you've already heard the advisory about traffic, this is not the place. If you're not coming to be involved in the appearance for Donald Trump, this is the last place you want to be this evening. We're encouraging you to come today to make a contribution of blood and get your oil changed. But we definitely encourage you, if you're not coming for that event this evening, stay away from Gastonia, because the traffic is going to be a little messy this evening. So keep that in mind. Still to come, we're going to talk about the economy, one of the big issues coming up in light of the election, but also we'll discuss the war and other related issues as we continue our broadcast of the Vince Coakley radio program. Joining you live, we are at Jiffy Lube. Love for you to come down for a little hero's blood drive. Jiffy Lube, Gastonia, 2109 Union Road in Gastonia. We would love to see you here. Right now, at 28 minutes after 10 o'clock, let's head over to the WBT News Center. Here's Mike Pacheco.
1: All right, Vince, thank you very much. Here at 10:30, more departures from CMS. Another top executive has decided to leave the school system just days after three others decided to depart. CEO Tim Marks, the latest, announcing his retirement. The departures have all come since the return of Superintendent Crystal Hill. She was suspended over the summer after an investigation. The CMS school board expected to release some details into the investigation, which led to the suspension at their next boarding. That is going to be next week. New hospital is coming to Lake Wylie. Caremont Health is expanding their presence there. Organization purchased land on Highway 557 for the project. The new facility will serve residents of Lake Wylie, Clover, Western York County, and Southern Gaston County. Now, it's expected to be open in about 5 years after getting all the necessary approvals before construction can commence. New rules for e-bike riders in an area community. The Huntersville commissioners voted unanimously to create a new safety requirement that young e-bike riders will have to wear a helmet. Kids 18 and under will have to follow this new rule.
2: A lot of the kids don't wear helmets because they either don't remember or they don't think it's cool.
1: Certainly not a fan favorite for those 18 and under. This comes after safety concerns regarding the bikers and potential harm to motorists, other bikers, and themselves. Powerful munitions potentially on the way to Israel. The Trump administration has announced it's planning to send powerful 2,000-pound bombs to Tel Aviv. It's part of a $2.8 billion package of 40,000 bombs total, 20,000 MK-84s, and the same number of BLU-117s. Similar weapons package deal was paused by the Biden administration a couple years ago, fearing mass casualties in Gaza. Congress has been notified of the impending deal. With gas and diesel prices continuing to rise, with tensions in the Middle East, word today of more attacks. Saudi Arabia accusing the Iranian-backed Houthi rebels of trying to attack Mecca. It's considered one of Islam's most holy cities. The Houthis have denied the drone strike was theirs. The kingdom has declared Mecca a red line for them as the new front in the conflict with Iran deepens. Earlier this week, the Iranian proxies attacked a crucial Saudi pipeline to the Red Sea that's expected to be out of commission for 3 to 4 weeks. Now, AAA says the national average for gasoline of regular gas is now up to $4.30 here in Charlotte, now up to about $4.27 a gallon. That's about 12 cents overnight. For comparison, gas was about $2.90 a year ago. Economic news, rather grim after the news of those prices. And of course, prices on everything from gasoline to groceries is seemingly up. But some good news on the retail front in August.
3: Retail sales bounced back last month, rising 1.2%. Excluding autos, sales were up 1.4%. Retail sales slumped in July. Retail analysts say when Amazon moved its summer Prime Day sale to June, it pushed sales for Amazon and competitors earlier in the summer. And now July's decline has been revised to a smaller 0.5% drop. Gerald Storch of Storch Advisors.
4: The consumer is strong. They have jobs. The stock market's up. They're spending. Gasoline prices are certainly an issue, but that alone will not curtail consumer spending.
3: August retail sales were up 6% from a year ago.
1: That's Ginny Casola reporting. Could this be the year for Bingo and Tickle Me Elmo? Finalists for the 2026 Toy Hall of Fame have been announced. Also on the list of nominees, Care Bears, Yahtzee, Mahjong, and Pokemon trading cards. The National Toy Hall of Fame says voting is open to the public and a panel of judges until September 23rd. Maybe I can get rid of all those Pokemon cards I have at home, Boom. Let's get a look at traffic with Boomer Von
5: Cannon. There may be a door for you right there, man. That may be your chance, right? Hey, we have an incident at Uptown 3rd Street at John Belk Freeway. Watch for police and medical on the scene with this. Now clearing in South Mecklenburg on inbound Johnston Road at Ballantyne Country Club Drive. And President Trump's visit is scheduled tonight at 7 at the Gastonia Municipal Airport. But some road closures underway now. Only local traffic allowed on Union Road, Gaston Day School Road, Robinson Road, and Bud Wilson Road. We expect total road closures occurring around 5:30 this afternoon, so anticipate some heavy delays around Gastonia throughout the course of the day. 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Boomer Von Cannon, WBT Traffic.
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6: Hey, everybody, it's Beth Troutman. 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
3: 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Well, break from the heat, a small one, warmer today. It's going to be about 90 degrees today. Tonight, it should be clear, down to about 65. Tomorrow, more sun and 93 the high. Friday, it'll be sunny early, then isolated mid to late afternoon showers and storms. It's going to be warm and humid, high of 94. And then over the weekend, it'll be partly sunny on Saturday, high of 85, mostly sunny Sunday with a high of 90 degrees. Here in Charlotte, it is 74 degrees. At WBT, we lead local. I'm Mike Pacheco, WBT News.
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4: Hall, hesitation at first. 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Hall, the 5, Hall to the end zone. 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
3: 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We would

0: love for you to come down and make a contribution of blood. Our big red bus is here. I'll tell you what, if you can't see this thing, you can't see worth squat. Because this bus is huge. It's big, it's red, and we're asking you to make a contribution of blood. And you get a 50% off deal on an oil change. So come on down. Our location, we are in Gastonia at Jiffy Lube. We would love for you to come down and to have the opportunity to say hello as well. So come on down. That's a familiar line, I am sure. It's fun to deal with some of you smart-aleck folks. Some of you are quite comedic in your texts, including Michael, who's written in. Vince, how convenient. You're in Gastonia, so you can go straight to the airport and pay homage to Trump. Just kidding. That is pretty hilarious. Great, great post here. This texter, and we're going to get to this a little bit later on. Jeff says, I blame Biden when gas prices went up, and now I blame Trump. Trump started this war. I don't think he knows how to end it. And he's to blame for our situation. I have to tell you, today when I came in, I was, in fact, I was praying for the president, and I was praying for our country, because I don't know about you, I'm very frustrated. I'm very saddened by the fact that we seem to be stuck. What is the way out of this thing? And what's going through the president's mind about this as well? What is he thinking about how to bring this thing to an end? We also have this from Stanley. You asked the question, where's the buck stop? Unfortunately, the answer for us and the dilemma for all politicians is with the unelected people who run the Fed. Ooh, boy, we're really going deep with this one. Bebop in Rock Thrill sending a message to us. Republican voters are fed up with the uniparty in Congress. In fact, you had so many Republicans sitting on the sidelines for the Save America Act. Shows just who the uniparty is. Yeah. It's very clear, isn't it? Also, we have this about the Senate race. I've spoken to a lot of people. I don't understand, because nobody wants Cooper. But for some reason, his numbers are so high. It's those things that make you go, Yeah. It's a very good question. Grumpy guy writing in about the Senate race. That's all you need to know. He's not a Democrat or communist as to why we should vote for the Republican. Graham, good morning, Vince. I'll be voting for Whatley for the simple reason he's not Roy Cooper. Roy Cooper has done more damage to the state of North Carolina. We do not need Roy Cooper anymore. Great show. Always. Steve writing in, Vince, if those polls are accurate, the ones who were polled in favor of Boy Pooper are either ignorant or just plain stupid. Ooh, vicious. John writes in, I will vote for Whatley without hesitation, but this is bigger than one person in North Carolina. You're voting for control of the Senate. Who do you want to be the majority leader? Chuck Schumer? Do you want Elizabeth Warren to be the chairman of the Judicial Committee? Do you want the Supreme Court expanded? Puerto Rico and D.C. made into states? Johnston, it's hard to make a case if there's only two candidates. It comes down to the lesser of the two evils. Neither one is what I would call inspiring. So, yes, might just be simple as, yes, he's not a Democrat. Yes, he's not a Republican. What's our alternative? Don't vote at all. You know, that's frustrating, isn't it? It's really frustrating, and I think many of you have been here for quite a while. Derek writes in, I'm not voting for Roy Cooper. Unfortunately, as with most political races in the U.S., it boils down to the lesser of two evils. Cooper's had 40 years. What has he done worthy of election to a new office, a new term? Nothing, in my opinion. The lesser evil of the two is Whatley, in my opinion. That is from Derek. Mark, I'm voting for Whatley to collect $10,000 from my wife and I. Not really, but I'll take it. Whatley's a proven Republican leader. He's talking about that $5,000. Remember that $5,000 per adult if the House and Senate stays in Republican control? $10,000. That is hysterical. It's already much less than under Biden. fighting waste, fraud, and abuse of American taxpayers. This person writing in saying they should have run Pat McCrory. Okay, just a sampling of some of the items on the text line. WBT text line driven by Kefford, Chrysler, Jeep, Dodge, Ram, the family store. Still to come. We are going to talk about that war that seems to have no end. It just will not end. We'll discuss this and the new effort to deal with the man who's supposed to be in charge of the war. We will discuss that and much more as we continue the broadcast. First, here at 44 minutes after 10 o'clock, let's get another look at the traffic scene. Here's Boomer Von Cannon.
1: Hey, thank you, Vince. And with President Trump's visit coming up at Gastonia Municipal Airport, scheduled at 7 this evening, road closures already underway. Local traffic only allowed now on Union Road, Gaston Day School Road, Robinson Road, and Bud Wilson Road. Expect lanes to be affected until sometime this evening for this is taking place at Gastonia Municipal Airport. That's on Gaston Day School Road. South Charlotte have an incident, Westinghouse Boulevard next to I-77 at Texland Boulevard, and at Uptown now beginning to clear 3rd Street at John Belk Freeway. 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Boomer Von Cannon, WBT Traffic, the forecast coming up.
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1: Your WBT forecast today, Wednesday, September 16th, mostly sunny this afternoon. Today's high up to 90. Tonight, clear. The overnight low, 65. Tomorrow, another sunny day and even warmer, up to 93. Right now in the Gas House, Gastonia, 75. Concord, 75. The Queen City, 75 at WBT.
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14: That makes you go, hmm.
0: Bernie paying very close attention to this broadcast. The Vince Coakley radio program, 51 minutes after 10 o'clock. We are at the Little Heroes Blood Drive, Jiffy Lube, Gastonia, 2109 Union Road. Please come down, make a contribution of blood. And while you are here, you get 50% off an oil change. So come get it done. We will be here until noon, but you'll have time after that as well to come. Pete Callender in next, and he will also present you the opportunity to come see us here in Gastonia. I raise the question, where does the buck stop? Where does the buck stop? I ask this question in light of an exchange that took place before House Financial Services Committee. This was an appearance by Scott Bessent, who is our Treasury Secretary. And he was discussing the overall issue of the Federal Reserve, whether Donald Trump has the constitutional authority to remove a Federal Reserve Board member. Does he have that ability? Is it something he can actually do? But another question that was raised was in light of the ongoing economic situation with the war. And what we continue to have from time to time out of this administration are excuses, blaming the Biden administration for this or that. Now, I am not here to defend the Biden administration, but there comes a point where you have to accept responsibility for where we are. You can't blame anybody else. And this was the point raised, justifiably so, by Congressman Richie Torres in this exchange with Scott Bessent.
15: What's the statute of limitations on the Joe Biden blame game?
16: What's the
15: statute? Because we're approaching the two-year mark of the Trump administration.
16: I was in a car accident as a teenager. Yeah. My back still hurts.
15: Did Joe Biden wage the war in Iran? Did he disrupt the Strait of Hormuz? Did he shut down one-fifth of the world's oil supply and LNG exports? When in doubt, blame Joe Biden? Is that the modus operandi of this administration?
0: It's a fair question. There's a point where you got to take responsibility. You know, we did that. And it's not necessarily a popular thing to do right before an election, but it's an honest thing to do. And more importantly, not just to say we did that, but say, you know what? We're going to fix that. And explain to us how that will be done. And then you have a couple of other things that have taken place on this subject of war. The most extreme coming out of our good friend Congressman Thomas Massie, the outgoing member of Congress. He announced a resolution to impeach Secretary of War Pete Hegseth, and he read 8 articles of impeachment against Hegseth on the House floor. Massie formally entered that resolution to impeach Hegseth for high crimes and misdemeanors, for, among other things, allegedly violating the War Powers Resolution of 1973 in Iran, and for his role in the operation that led to former Venezuelan dictator Nicolas Maduro's capture and extradition. Here is what Congressman Thomas Massie had to say about impeachment.
17: Secretary of Defense Peter Hegseth, by such conduct, has demonstrated that he will remain a threat to civilians, the lawful conduct of United States military operations, the integrity and credibility of the United States Armed Forces, and the Constitution.
0: See, one of the interesting questions here, whatever you think of Thomas Massie, whatever you think of this issue, the idea of impeaching Hegseth, you do have to ask this constitutional question. Is this legitimate? Does the president have the power to do this without... I mean, I always understood that war has to be declared by the president. And he has to be able to receive that true declaration from Congress. Now, the president can say, hey, this is what we're going to do. But Congress... is the only one that can declare war. You can say whatever you want. You can do whatever you want. But the question is it legitimate? I want to get your thoughts on this matter as we continue. There's also another action that was taken by the House. We're going to talk about this coming up in the next hour. First, we have Wellness Wednesday. As we continue our broadcast, the Vince Coakley radio program, as we join you live from the sprawling metropolis of Gastonia for our Little Heroes Blood Drive, 2109 Union Road, come out and make a contribution of blood and get your oil changed. We will talk with you on the other side of news.

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2: If you're west of Charlotte today, expect delays, particularly in Gastonia. I'm Mike Pacheco in the WBT News Center. President Trump will be in Gastonia today. He's campaigning at the Gastonia Municipal Airport around 7 o'clock. POTUS flying in to boost the Senate campaign for Michael Whatley. He's the Republican nominee and currently trailing in the polls to Governor Roy Cooper. Soft closures have already begun. Throughout the day, as the event gets closer, we'll have more and more closures. And, of course, make sure you stay tuned to Boomer and Pam Warner throughout the day for more updates on that. The high prices for everything from groceries to gasoline and probably AI, too, likely on the agenda. Gas today on average $4.27 in Charlotte, up about 12 cents from yesterday. Today, Energy Secretary Chris Wright on Fox's America's Newsroom says this is a short-term price for a long-term goal.
3: Believe me, President Trump does not want the Americans paying any more than necessary for energy prices, but the world cannot live with a nuclear-armed Iran, and diesel prices, gasoline prices, all of them will be coming back down. That's President Trump's energy addition policies. You saw them before this conflict. You'll see them for the rest of this administration.
2: And right now, they're still going up. Diesel even higher at $6.30 a gallon. That's highest ever for that fuel. 107.9 FM WBT Charlotte's FM News Talk. Let's get a look at the roads with Boomer Von Cannon.
4: Hey, thank you, Mike. And with President Trump's visit coming up at Gastonia Municipal Airport scheduled at 7 this evening, we have some road closures already underway. Only local traffic allowed now on Union Road, Gaston Day School Road, Robinson Road, and Bud Wilson Road. This will continue throughout the course of the day. Expect some significant delays around Gastonia. Incident South Mecklenburg, Pineville Matthews Road westbound approaching Ray Road. On South Tryon at I-485 near the Rampant Exit 1, Westinghouse Boulevard near I-77. Boomer Von Cannon, WBT Traffic.
2: The family of Charlie Kirk planning to sue the school where the conservative thought leader was killed a year after he was assassinated at Utah Valley University. The family filing over inadequate security.
5: They say a string of, quote, reckless decisions by school officials left Kirk vulnerable to a rooftop sniper while he was debating students in an outdoor courtyard.
2: That's reporter Tanya Powers. Kirk was shot from a rooftop at the school, and the family says the school was told to secure the rooftops. Concern over inflation, a rise in the benchmark interest rate is expected today from the Federal Reserve. It would be the first increase since 2023.
6: The markets believe almost certainty there's going to be a rate hike announced later on today. Now, the latest inflation data came in month over month. You're seeing that overall inflation went up 0.4%. That is from July to August. Core inflation also going up 0.3% from July to August. Now, that's important because that number is without adding food and energy prices. Now, for the markets, the data has closed the door on any possible pause.
2: That's Fox Business reporter Edward Lawrence. Economic advisor Kevin Hassett said over the weekend the Fed chair has 100% runway to do what he thinks is right. The president has consistently said he wants interest rates to go the other direction. He wants them to go down. Scary scene over Los Angeles last night. A helicopter, a news helicopter, while overseeing and reporting from a crash, crashed itself. It was in the Chatsworth section, and that's northwest of Burbank.
7: We can now confirm that the chopper that went down was, in fact, News Chopper 4.
2: That was KNBC breaking the news to their viewers that the chopper was down and two staff members aboard, two souls aboard, killed.
8: The news team was providing aerial coverage of a deadly bus collision before going down. The chopper bursting into flames, crashing between two buildings, with the fire spreading to multiple cars and storage containers. Officials say two people were killed in the helicopter, later identified as an NBC4 reporter and the pilot. The third victim was a bystander on the ground.
2: Reporter Todd Pyro. You may recall something similar happened here almost 4 years ago. Channel 3's helicopter crashed off I-77. It's been a tough year for cattle ranchers, from drought to disease, competition from cut-rate imports. the latest challenge facing American beef producers, a scam.
9: In the cattle industry, as with any industry, let the buyer beware.
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9: Ag officials in Texas and Alabama are coaching ranchers on what to look for in deepfake images of livestock.
2: That's Jim Ryan reporting. Now let's get a look at your WBT weather forecast, presented by Affordable Siding and Windows.
11: Bright sunny weather will continue here this afternoon as we'll see temperatures reach 90 and a light easterly breeze. Clear overnight tonight down to 65. Heating up Thursday, sunshine. We'll see temperatures around 93 and 94 on Friday. More humidity and an afternoon shower or storm chance back in the forecast to close out the week. I'm Richard DeWedding on Charlotte's FM News Talk 107.9 WBT.
2: Currently, it is 77 in Pineville, 77 in Matthews, it's 76 in Gastonia, and here in Charlotte, it is 76 degrees.
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2: 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After two consecutive days down, the stock's rebounding right now. The Dow is up about almost 6 points. NASDAQ's up over 200 points at 205. And the S&P 500 is up 31 points. 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Here's Jim Zocchi.
14: Panthers on the practice field today as they take on the Atlanta Falcons in their second game coming up on Sunday. Panthers waving wide receiver Jimmy Horn, who is beginning his second season here after being a sixth-round draft pick out of Colorado. John Metchie now listed as the top special teams returner this week. Charlotte 49ers play at Appalachian State on Saturday, minus their top running back, Chance Williams, who is no longer with the team. And Vanderbilt will start freshman five-star recruit Jared Curtis at quarterback as they host NC State coming up on Saturday. Jim Zocchi, WBT Sports.
2: 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I'm Mike Pacheco, WBT News.
15: Welcome to hour number two of the Vince Coakley radio program. We're joining you live from Jiffy Lube, Gastonia. And we would love for you to come down and make a contribution of blood for our Little Heroes blood drive. It is an opportunity for you to contribute to a very important cause by giving your blood. But in addition to that, you can take away something as well, a discount on an oil change, as in 50%. So we encourage you to come down here, and you have the opportunity to see us. In addition to myself, coming up at 12 noon, Pete Kaliner will be here, and he will have the opportunity to greet him as well. So please, come on down. It's very easy to get to right now, as opposed to coming out here later on today. We're at 2109 Union Road in Gastonia for the Little Heroes Blood Drive. Jiffy Lube and Gastonia is the place to be. Still to come, we're going to talk more about war. We are also going to get an assessment on how things are going that I think is going to raise some eyebrows. I'm just going to leave it there because I already have at least one troll on the text line, and I'm sure that's not too surprising. But before we get there, we have a couple of items for Wellness Wednesday. Now, some of you are going to be surprised that I'm bringing this up in light of my profession, because it's my job to talk about the news, to discuss sometimes some challenging things. But at the same time, I came across a couple of things that I thought were very timely, and I'm putting these two things together because I think they are something, they're items that are very critical as it relates to our mental health. The first one is very intriguing. As you know, we hopefully are cultivating a culture where we recognize that certain drugs are not good for us. And so we discourage people from indulging in those things, and especially indulging those things to excess. Get a load of this headline. Doom scrolling is now a more widespread addiction than Zins, alcohol, and vapes. In fact, the effects may actually be even worse. Does this surprise you at all? Get a load of this. Study published last year found that nearly 47% of surveyed U.S. adult smartphone users reported spending roughly 3 hours or more each day on non-essential phone activities, mostly social media. Boy, there's a shocker. However, recent surveys put current adult vaping at 7%, past month nicotine pouch use at 0.82%, and past year alcohol use disorder at 10.3%. Doom scrolling obviously affects more people. But the question is, are the consequences as severe? In an Austrian study published in 2025, 30.8% of people using smartphones for 3 to 4 hours daily screened positive for clinically relevant depressive symptoms. That's not good. 30.8%, a third. Compare it with 12.5% of those using them for less than an hour. Anxiety figures, 19.2% versus 6.7%. The sample included adolescents and adults aged 14 and older. That's a real issue, isn't it? 3 hours or more a day on non-essential phone activities. 47%. Eee. I think if we're honest with ourselves, many of us will raise our hands and say, I plead guilty. And this direct line to issues with mental health, I think, has become undeniable. And then there's something that goes even deeper on this issue. And again, it may sound counterintuitive that I would share this, but I have no reason to hide this. No reason at all to hide this, because I do think this is a very important matter related to our mental health. And it relates to the very nature of what we have come to accept across the board as, quote, news. What is news anyway? There's a guy named Robert Heinlein who made the quote that I'm about ready to share with you. My good friend Dr. Steve Crosby posted this on social media the other day. And when I saw this, I froze for a moment, because it's something that I have to tell you. I've been in broadcasting for decades. And especially my time when I was a news reporter, I struggle with this daily. Ready for the quote? Here it is. Remind me to write a popular article on the compulsive reading of news. The theme will be that most neuroses and some psychoses can be traced to the unnecessary and unhealthy habit of daily wallowing in the troubles and sins of 5 billion strangers. And this is the kicker line. The title, Gossip Unlimited. No, make that gossip gone wild. Isn't that intriguing? And it causes you to wonder just how much information. I mean, think of this. 50 years ago, 100 years ago, we didn't have this capability to find out, especially quickly, what's happening, you know, around the city and around the country, the world. I mean, it took a while. You get your newspaper and you can read about stuff happening. But now, especially in the internet age, it's instant. And we find ourselves just continuously pulled to this stuff. And there's a question, and I think the question for all of us has to be, where do we draw a line of when to exercise the self-control of unplugging, at least for a little while? How do you deal with this personally? I just thought these two items might be helpful for you. Do you find these matters affecting your mental health? Love to get your thoughts. Send an item on the text line, 704-570-1079. As we continue the broadcast, 13 minutes after 11 o'clock. Let's get another look at traffic. Here's Boomer.
4: Hey, thanks a lot, Vince. And with President Trump's visit coming to Gastonia Municipal Airport scheduled at 7 this evening, road closures are underway right now. Only local traffic allowed on Union Road, Gaston Day School Road, Robinson Road, and Bud Wilson Road. And expect there some of these closures to continue throughout the course of the day in Gaston County. Have an incident in South Charlotte, Pineville Matthews Road, westbound at Ray Road, and on South Tryon at I-485, Westinghouse Boulevard near I-77, and to the north, Back Creek Church Road near University City Boulevard. Boomer Von Kennen, WBT Traffic, the forecast coming up.
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4: Your WBT forecast today, Wednesday, September 16th, mostly sunny this afternoon. Today's high up to 90. Tonight clear, the overnight 65, and tomorrow sunshine warming to 93. Right now, Huntersville, Hunters Vegas, 76, Monroe, 79, Queen City, 79 at WBT.
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15: And we're back on the Vince Coakley radio program live from Gastonia. We're asking you to come down for the Little Heroes Blood Drive at Jiffy Lube. In Gastonia is the place to be. Come on down and make a contribution of blood. And when you do so, 50% off an oil change. We'll get you in and out of here very quickly. So we'd appreciate you coming down to 2109 Union Road in Gastonia. You do not want to miss it. Time to get caught up on that text line. The WBT text line, driven by Keffer, Chrysler, Dodge, Jeep, Ram, the family store. We were talking about the race for Senate. Gary says it'll end up being Cooper. I think me and my wife are going to sit it out. It's a case of two bad choices. What were we really getting out of Tillis anyway? It's all about the numbers, and that's the main argument that's being made. This is about the balance of power between Republicans and Democrats. And you've heard the dire call that's gone out there, basically from Donald Trump, consider, act as if he's on the ballot, because he says, in a way, he is. When the politicians talked about the buck stops here, I don't know, they were talking about bribes and embezzlement. That is from Patrick. Oh my gosh. It is rather tragic that you wish you could say that is not true, but in so many cases, that's some of what we are dealing with some of these folks. Brett, Vince, the lesser of two evils, voters, is the exact reason we are where we are. Yeah, it's a race to the bottom. Joe writes in, I've heard reports Iran oil storage capacity will top out within less than 2 weeks. Will the necessity of shutting down most oil wells in the country make a difference? Probably not. I mean, these people will sacrifice the very last person on the planet. Yeah. Alan says, I pray the president asks for wisdom to end the Iranian nuclear weapon threat, but like all of us, very frustrated with oil prices. Grumpy guy. Oh, yeah, good old Massey. Red-green alliance. Well, that's kind of tacky. You can hardly put Massey in with a red-green alliance. Kevin says Trump shouldn't be able to remove any Fed members without reasonable cause. However, after the Fed raises rates again in a few hours and Trump loses his crap over it, he no doubt will want to. Yeah, what is he going to say? What is he going to say? He's not going to be happy. But it's very likely that's what's going to happen. David writing in about our conversation earlier, my thoughts on this matter. I've heard enough of you today beating up on Trump like you regularly do. Alrighty. Goodness. Just a sampling of some of the items here on the text line. By the way, on this war issue, we also had, in addition to the impeachment resolution that was offered by Thomas Massey, 7 Republicans have rebelled against the president, voting with Democrats to rein in his powers as it relates to Iran. A handful rebuking the president's operation in Iran, joining Democrats to pass that resolution aimed at reining in the commander-in-chief's war powers. It was backed by 14 of his fellow House Democrats, including Jason Crow of Colorado. Ms. Jayapal, of course, was in on this. But Republicans who helped put the legislation over the edge. 7 House Republicans joined all 213 voting Democrats to pass the measure 220 to 204 late last night. Tom Barrett of Michigan saying, I've been consistent on that since the war powers provision expired after 60 days of engagement. Republicans who voted to withdraw U.S. forces from Iran have long argued it's on Congress to declare war, not the White House. The War Powers Resolution of 1973 generally allows the president to engage U.S. forces in hostilities for up to 60 days without congressional authorization, with an additional 30-day withdrawal period under certain circumstances. Supporters of the resolution argue the period, well, that's already expired. Hence, they're voting for this particular resolution. What are your thoughts about this? You think this was an appropriate step for the House to take to address this particular issue? So in light of these concerns about the war, what is our war secretary doing? Well, you'd be quite intrigued, probably not surprised, to learn that Pete Hegseth has some other things on his mind, like this reported by the Business Times. Pete Hegseth wants only fit, impeccably groomed troops at his Pentagon speech. What is he looking for? Physically fit, high-performing, and impeccably groomed service members in the audience for his September 30th State of the Force address. Extending his campaign to make fitness and military appearance central measures of readiness throughout the ranks. Military commanders have been asked to nominate lower-ranking officers and enlisted personnel who meet specific physical, professional, and leadership standards, according to emails reviewed by the Wall Street Journal. Those selected could also get the opportunity to work out with Pete Hegseth during the event. Wow. An army sent to army com- in an email sent to Army commanders, said nominees must pass the Army fitness test and meet its waist-to-height body composition requirement. They also have to maintain impeccable grooming and uniform standards, no exception, according to the journal. And this criteria extends well beyond physical appearance. The Pentagon seeking service members who are consistently rated as top performers within their formations and have a clear record of integrity, discipline, and selfless service. Nominees also should demonstrate strong presence, clear communication, sound judgment under pressure, while serving as role models for other troops. Official said selection should be based on demonstrated leadership quality and professional character. So that's what is, can we just be honest about this? He is prioritizing a photo op. Who is going to be worthy to be in video and pictures with him? How many of you are excited about this? Where are these people's heads, I ask you? As we continue our broadcast, the Vince Coakley radio program, here at 29 minutes after the hour of 11 o'clock, let's head over once again to the WBT News Center and Mike Pacheco.
0: All right, Vince, here's what's going on at 11:30. New sporting event is coming to Charlotte, and it's also bringing its headquarters with it. The WTA finals will be played in Charlotte beginning in 2027 and run for three consecutive years. It's the season-ending championship of women's professional tennis, and will be played here also in 2028 and 2029. Now, as part of the agreement, the Women's Tennis Association will relocate its global headquarters here. The North Carolina Special Events Fund, Mecklenburg County, Charlotte Regional Business Alliance, and the CRVA all partnered to get the project over the net. They will be played at the Spectrum Center. Hospital system expanding its footprint in York County. Caremount announced plans today to bring a hospital to Wake Lyley. They purchased land on Highway 557. Caremount has provided urgent care and advanced specialties in York County for two decades, and now they're bringing a neighborhood hospital. This is the second expansion for the company. This year, they also announced plans in June for a similar facility in Cleveland County. Projected opening is 2031. Current crisis with Iran has taken a toll on prices you pay for everyday items and has caused pain at the pump with high gas prices. But what about the overall cost to the war? The Congressional Budget Office has released some figures, as Fox Business's Ashley Lawrence details.
3: More than half of the cost has come from replacing missiles and other munitions used during the conflict. Increased flying hours, that costs another $10.4 billion, while higher fuel prices are also adding $2.7 billion. The congressional report also provides the first government estimates on the effect of the war on U.S. inflation. Because of the disruption in oil and gas shipments through the Strait of Hormuz, the CBO now projects that key inflation measure tracked by the Fed will be 0.5% higher in early 2027 than it forecasted back in February.
0: The administration consistently has said gas prices are temporary and will come down when the war ends. With crude oil and gas continuing to rise, the stock market down last couple of days. Some good news on the economy. Consumers spent higher on retail goods in August, up 1.2% over July. Better than projected, according to the Commerce Department. Mecklenburg County Commission last night, well, maybe they need to stick to their day jobs. Commissioners performing not with words, but with song in trying to honor Dolly Parton.
5: Crazy if you let it.
0: 9 to 5, the Dolly Parton song, the famous soundtrack from the movie. Commissioners passed a resolution making next Friday Dolly Parton Day, which is 9/25. 9 to 5. Well, the commissioners want people to do good things, something that certainly Dolly would do.
6: If every person in Mecklenburg County does one good thing for someone else, imagine the difference one day can make.
0: So next Friday in Mecklenburg County on September 25th, 9/25, it'll be Dolly Day. Mentioned President Trump. He's going to be in North Carolina tonight campaigning for Senate candidate Michael Whatley, who, according to polling, is trailing Governor Roy Cooper in the race to replace Tom Tillis. The president speaking at Gastonia Municipal Airport tonight at 7 p.m. In addition to campaigning, also expected to cover a wide range of other topics as well. So with that, let's get a check of traffic this morning, something I know Boomer Von Cannon is keeping an eye on as well. And we're going to expect probably heavy delays throughout the day as it increases towards 7 o'clock, Boom.
4: Absolutely, Mike. And we'll be here, right here. Pam Warner will be in with the latest updates throughout the afternoon, live, local, and ready to go throughout the afternoon for you right here. President Trump's visit coming to Gastonia Municipal Airport at 7 tonight. And road closures underway now. Union Road, Gaston Day School Road, Robinson Road, and Brad Wilson Road. Expect these closures through about mid-evening until late tonight. Incident to the north on Back Creek Church Road near University City and South Charlotte, Park Road at Seneca Place, South Tryon at I-485, and police and medic responding. A collision on Pineville Matthews Road westbound at Ray Road. Boomer Von Cannon, WBT Traffic.
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7: Soft on crime, career politician Roy Cooper released 3,500 criminals early. Cooper pardoned and set free more criminals than any North Carolina governor this century. Violent criminals like Jimmy Spate Jr., the career criminal with 8 prior convictions. Burglary, felony car theft, sexually abusing a 14-year-old child.
8: Jimmy Spate's record is extensive. Charged for not one, but 2 violent crimes.
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7: After Cooper let Spate back out on our streets, Spate then sexually assaulted a woman and murdered an innocent man. Roy Cooper's radical record made North Carolina more dangerous. Some people just don't deserve another chance. 40 years of Roy Cooper is long enough. SLF PAC is responsible for the content of this advertising. 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

0: tomorrow, sunny and hot, high of 92. Friday could have some afternoon thunderstorms. It's going to be sunny and hot with a high of 93. And then Saturday, partly cloudy with thunderstorms possible again. Highs will be a little bit lower, though, expected at 87 degrees. Currently in Rock Hill, 77 degrees, 78 in Matthews, 77 in Gastonia, and it's 77 degrees here in Charlotte. At WBT, we lead local. I'm Mike Pacheco, WBT News.
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6: 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Come and make a contribution of blood. Also, get your oil changed at 50% off. Come on down here. We'll be absolutely glad to see you. I'm here right now, beginning at 12. Pete Callender will be in this chair, and you'll have the opportunity to meet him. So come on out to Gastonia. It's safe right now. I say safe because later on today, the traffic is probably not going to be as friendly as you heard with the president coming into town with an event taking place at 7 p.m. So don't worry about the traffic so much this morning. Come on out, and we would absolutely be glad to see you here. More on that WBT text line in response to some of the things that we have discussed. Let's go to this one. Alana writing in, one thing about doom scrolling. I don't think anyone takes into account the fact that Facebook, Google, Siri, they're always listening. Then they adjust what reels are shown. So then you're targeted. Research how to have a better marriage. All of a sudden, you're getting reels about, is your spouse cheating? It is kind of scary how that happens sometimes, isn't it? When you see these things that come up that are definitely connected to things that you have searched for, maybe had a discussion about. Quite intriguing. On Mitch McConnell, Chris would like to know, has anyone checked Mitch's vitals to see if he's alive? They might be rolling around a dead corpse. Todd writes in, who in the government does not prioritize photo opportunities? Just nobody complains when Dems do it. I just think it's foolish to put the time and energy into such. Concerning Pete Hegseth, they're putting their heads together to figure out how to pull out

0: of your backside. Another troll. I love trolls. Jeff writes in, Vince, this is why I'm so glad I'm not on social media anymore. I was tired of all the vitriol, controlling, and instantaneous judgment. Plus, it was a colossal time waster. Yeah, you ever notice how time just absolutely disappears when you're doing that scrolling? It's like, how did we get to 1 p.m? Whatever it is. Rodney writes in, Vince, I'm going to guess you would be happy with some fat-ass slob eating Cheez-Its during the speech. By the way, I typed this in the pleasant text and not the sparky, smart-ass voice you use when someone disagrees with you. No, it's not even a matter of... I'm trying to capture the tone sometimes of what is coming across on the text. So... But again, I don't know about you, but I think we're dealing with some pretty monumental things. And maybe it's because I'm old. The older I get, the less. And I had this conversation with a relative the other day. I told this person flat out, I don't give a rat's ass about image. I care about substance. That's what I care about. Now, I recognize that people in the country may be at a very different place. But there you go. All right. I'm going to stir it up yet again because I came across this clip on social media the other day that just absolutely blew my mind. One of my frustrations is there are people out there who are looking to government to protect and to, I guess you can say, in some way, put the finger on scale for Christianity. Without saying too much more on this, because we've discussed this before, when we look down through history, Christianity has flourished in most cases in situations where there's been persecution. True Christianity has suffered the most, I would argue, in situations where it has been seduced by the culture, which is where Western so-called Christianity is right now. I want you to consider this as you listen to this conversation that took place with Eric Trump. Here's his assessment on how this current administration has somehow help the cause of Christianity and made this a more healthy environment for such. Listen up.
1: And yet here we are, and we have this amazing peace, you know, deal on Charlie Kirk's birthday. I can't tell you how many things are lining up. I mean, think about the fact that this book came out on Charlie Kirk's birthday on the same day as we have peace in the Middle East. You know, I mean, so many different factors are all coming together at once in the most unthinkable, unbelievable journey. You couldn't have scripted this. You could not, the wildest author could not have scripted this book and the trials and tribulations and twists and turns to get to where we are today. And look how much better humanity and our world is. You know, we're saving Christianity. We're saving God. We're saving the family unit. We're saving this nation. I mean, you know, DEI is out the window, Benny. You know, I mean, you no longer have Colin Kaepernick kneeling for the national, you know, for the national anthem. You no longer have, you know, a Budweiser going woke as hell. Or all of this is dead.
0: We're saving God. We're saving Christianity. We're saving the family. My goodness, I would not want to say those words with a storm anywhere near in the area. And I'm thinking to myself, thanks, but no thanks. What are your thoughts? on what was just communicated on the Vince Coakley radio program. 44 minutes after 11 o'clock. Let's get a final look at the traffic scene out there. Here's Boomer Von Cannon.
2: Thank you, Vince. Hey, near the University in North Charlotte, Back Creek Church Road, a collision right next to University City Boulevard. Also near the school and John Kirk Drive at University City. And south of Charlotte, have a bump up on Park Road at Seneca Place. Police and medic responding to Pineville Matthews Road headed westbound at Ray Road. And with President Trump's scheduled visit at Gastonia Municipal Airport, that's scheduled till 7 this evening, have road closures underway now on Union Road, Gaston Day School Road, Robinson Road, and Bud Wilson Road. The road shutdowns are expected to continue until mid to late evening. So please plan accordingly. We'll be here throughout the day with live updates with Pam Warner. She'll have updates live, local, and ready to go for you as we go through this afternoon. Boomer Von Cannon, WBT Traffic. 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
2: Your WBT forecast today, Wednesday, September 16th, sunshine this afternoon. Today's high 90. Tonight clear, the overnight 65. Tomorrow more sunshine up to 93. Gastonia now 79, Rock Hill 80, and Queen City 80 at WBT.
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0: Final stretch of the Vince Coakley radio program on this Wednesday. Glad you've been along for the journey, and we'd love for you to journey over to Jiffy Lube in Gastonia, 2109 Union Road, for our Little Heroes blood drive. Make a donation of blood, and you get 50% off an oil change. Come on out. If you didn't make it yet, you still have the opportunity over the next few hours. In fact, coming up beginning at noon, our good friend Pete Callender in this chair. In fact, Pete is here.
15: In a different chair.
0: In a different chair. What is coming up here on the Pete Callender Show in a few minutes?
15: Well, you know that we are all going to die.
0: No.
15: No, for real. I'm sorry if I am the bearer of the bad news.
0: I'm shocked.
15: But it's true. At least these vessels will pass on. But there's been a lot of discussion over the last 3 days about whether or not we will be hastened to our graves by artificial intelligence. And what's intriguing to me about it is the warnings are coming from, quote, inside the AI industry. And you've got this one guy who worked for like 6 weeks at OpenAI or something, and then he posts on Twitter. He's got like no followers. He's just some minor account. And as soon as he posts it, the thing goes viral. And all of a sudden now we have the leadership of Anthropic and OpenAI both saying, yeah, we could, we're making a product that could very well wipe out the entire planet. And so their solution is not that they stop, not that they slow down, not that they put in safeguards. They want the government to regulate them. And care to guess how the government will come up with such a regulatory framework? You know who's going to help the government and the Congress? Do you know who's going to help them do that?
0: Who might that be?
15: AI industry experts.
0: There you go. The experts.
15: Yeah. And so be very wary anytime an industry goes to the government and says, we need to be regulated.
0: So we can regulate ourselves.
15: Well, and it's to create a cartel.
0: Yes.
15: And then stiff arm every other smaller operator from getting it. Because these companies are massive. And then there's the financial side of it. these companies, their balance sheets are broken. Just broken. Like, I wasn't aware how bad it was. That's why they're racing towards going public on the stock exchange.
0: Yep.
15: They need the cash infusion to pay their venture capitalists. They'll walk away. We'll all have 401k money then pumped into these companies, and then too big to fail.
0: Yep. It kind of reminds me of the dot-com mm-hmm. situation.
15: It is very similar. So that's why, like, I am, as the kids might say, this is all sus. This doomsday scenario that they're talking about, it's all very sus to me. Because here's the thing. Do you think China is going to follow our regulations? Like we're going to regulate our own AI because we're afraid it's going to kill everybody. Do you think China is going to similarly regulate their AI?
0: Nope.
15: And we all know the Chinese would never release onto the human population something that could kill millions of people.
0: Surely not.
15: Surely not the Chi-Coms. Not the commies. You got to trust the commies that they care about human value.
0: They certainly do. They mm-hmm. like they cared about babies, right?
15: Sure. I mean, the male ones.
0: Yes.
15: For a long time, which is now part. This is, to go off on another tangent here, but like that's, there's a demographic problem that China has. They're right. Like they're almost in their death spiral, where it goes down the demographic death spiral. They haven't replaced enough because of that one child policy.
0: Yep. But now catching up with them.
15: And all the males are about to age out of fighting age.
0: So
15: does that put us on a clock for Taiwan?
0: Time is running out mm-hmm. to take some sort of action decisively.
15: Or they could advance AI to the point where now they don't need the bodies. They'll just use drones and missiles.
0: Wow. Or other non-kinetic mm-hmm. methods of warfare.
15: Like a virus. I mean, just hypothetically. Mm-hmm. Just spitballing on that one.
0: Wow. This is going to be very interesting coming up on the Pete Callender Show.
15: I hope so.
0: And not only that, you have the opportunity to meet Pete in person if you come down here to Jiffy Lube in Gastonia. We would love for you to do that. 2109 Union Road for our Little Heroes Blood Drive. That's all the time we have for the broadcast. Thank you very much for joining us. Have yourselves an awesome day, and God bless you. Adios.

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2: Back on the campaign trail for President Trump, I'm Mike Pacheco in the WBT News Center. POTUS coming to Charlotte, the president flying in today. He's going to speak at Gastonia Municipal Airport around 7 p.m. And he's here stumping for the slumping Michael Whatley, who's trailing in the polls, the Republican running against Roy Cooper in the North Carolina Senate seat vacated by Tom Tillis. Now, expect a lot of delays. I'm sure we'll hear more coming up on the traffic here in just a second. Airport Overlook at Charlotte Douglas will be closed at 3 p.m. and will reopen tomorrow at 8 p.m. because of the president's visit. Now, after falling in July, retail sales picked up in August. I'm sure the economy will be something that the president will speak about tonight, among other things, in Gastonia. Jim Ryan has the details on the good news for retail sales.
3: Retail food and service sales last month approached $774 billion, a 1.2% surge from the month before, and eclipsing economists' expectations. The number rose 6% between August of 2025 and last month. The Federal Reserve is likely to consider the numbers as it decides whether to raise interest rates as a way to cool inflation.
2: Gas prices remain high in the area with the war continuing. The national average is $4.30. Here in Charlotte, it's at $4.27 a gallon, which is up about 12 cents from yesterday. 107.9 FM WBT, Charlotte's FM News Talk. Let's get a look at how the roads are looking right now. It's going to be a big day, Boomer.
4: It sure is, Mike. Yes, sir. And with President Trump's visit scheduled at 7 this evening at Gastonia Municipal Airport, we have some road closures already taking place. Union Road, Gaston Day School Road, Robinson Road, and Bud Wilson Road. And it will see lane closures into about mid-evening. Incident North Charlotte, John Kirk Drive at University City, and to the south on Park Road at Seneca Place. Boomer Von Kennen, WBT Traffic.
2: More than 2 years ago, there was an attempted assassination attempt on President Trump in Butler, Pennsylvania. Now, new details are emerging about the gunman behind that attempt.
5: More than 2 years later, there's still no official motive released in the Thomas Kirk's investigation. And in speaking with multiple experts, we may never learn an official motive because Crooks is dead. He died in July 2024, shortly after he pulled the trigger and almost killed President Trump. He killed Corey Comparatore in the crowd and injured others. According to documents reviewed by Fox News Digital, Thomas's father spoke to authorities and said that his son didn't identify any friends in high school but was friendly with people. He also said Thomas would be in his room at night, and it sounded like he was dancing and whispering each night. About 2 to 3 times each week, he would pace through the house.
2: FBI Director Kash Patel has promised to keep lawmakers in the loop with any new developments. The WTA finals are coming to Charlotte. The season-ending championship of women's professional tennis will be played in Charlotte. The tournament will be played at the Spectrum Center over the next 3 years, beginning in 2027. As part of the deal, the WTA will also move its headquarters to Charlotte. The North Carolina Special Events Fund, Mecklenburg County Charlotte Regional Business Alliance, and the CRVA all work together to move this event and the headquarters here. Iranian forces opening up more attacks in the Strait of Hormuz.
6: Tension continues to escalate around the Strait of Hormuz as reports indicate more explosions overnight at this critical waterway. Now, the Iranians claim they shot down an MQ-1 Predator U.S. drone. This comes after U.S. forces destroyed two Iranian boats this week that were trying to steal a U.S. sea drone. Iran's Supreme National Security Council released a statement around the same time saying, quote, "Don't get distracted by the U.S. president's mixed signals from no negotiations to we're ready to talk. The stakes around oil in the straits have changed. Damage control won't stop what's coming. No talks until Iran's conditions are met, period."
2: And on the other side of Saudi Arabia, a second front is opening up. There was a reported drone strike intended to hit Mecca, the latest escalation in the Middle East. Now, the kingdom is blaming the Houthis, but the Iranian proxy group is denying responsibility. Now, Mecca is one of Islam's holiest sites, the birthplace of the Prophet Muhammad. The Saudis saying attacking the holy city is a red line. The Houthis have been busy attacking oil infrastructure and assets in the war with Iran. All right, let's get a check of your WBT weather, and it's presented by Affordable Siding and Windows.
7: Bright sunny weather will continue here this afternoon as we'll see temperatures reach 90 and a light easterly breeze. Clear overnight tonight down to 65. Heating up Thursday, sunshine. We'll see temperatures around 93 and 94 on Friday. More humidity and an afternoon shower or storm chance back in the forecast to close out the week. I'm Richard DeWedding on Charlotte's FM News Talk 107.9 WBT.
2: Right now in Rock Hill, 79 degrees and sunny. It's sunny and 79 in Gastonia. Huntersville checks in at 79 degrees, and it's 78 degrees here in Charlotte.
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2: Now let's get a look at your noon WBT Money Watch. And the ticker is all looking green right now. Dow Jones Industrial is up 17 points. The NASDAQ is up almost 188 points. And the S&P 500 is up 29 points. Now let's get a look at your WBT Sports. And with that, Jim Zoki.
11: Charlotte 49ers looking for their first win of the season as they play at Appalachian State coming up on Saturday, but no longer with their top running back, Chance Williams, who is no longer with the team. The Cincinnati transfer had 116 yards in their first two games. Vanderbilt will start freshman five-star recruit Jared Curtis at quarterback as they host NC State on Saturday. Panthers at the Atlanta Falcons on Sunday as they get back on the practice field today. John Metchie now listed as the top special teams returner this week after they released Jimmy Horn yesterday. Jim Zoki, WBT Sports.
2: 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I'm Mike Pacheco, WBT News.

0: righty, welcome to the program. 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The phone number is 704-570-1079. 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Alrighty, so a lot is being said about artificial intelligence and how it's going to kill everybody. Maybe. It's like a 10% chance. Maybe. Just a guess. We ran it through AI. That's what AI says. Or doesn't. Depending on who you talk to or which agent you use. Standard disclaimer for just in case in the future, if AI does take us over and they still need a couple of human beings to oil the gears and such. I love you, AI, and I will faithfully oil your gears. I can do that. If you have to keep a couple of humans around, I would submit myself for an application. Okay, that being said, all of this came about because of a single tweet by, dare I say, a low-level staffer in the Cincinnati field office. Sorry, that's an old Lois Lerner reference for folks who don't remember the Obama administration, how they targeted conservatives in the Tea Party organization. But a fellow by the name of Jacob Coxon. That's his name. C-O-X-O-N. Coxon. And he posted a series of tweets over the weekend, and for some reason, it just blew up and got amplified by people in the AI industry, not just people in the industry, the leaders of the two biggest AI companies, Anthropic and OpenAI, okay? Both of whom Jacob Coxon worked for, which... That's a little bit of a coincidence. So here's what he said. I resigned from Anthropic. I spent the last 3 years doing pre-training research at both OpenAI and Anthropic. Neither company is acting responsibly, he says. They are racing straight to self-improving superintelligence and gambling with our lives. Do not underestimate the power of this technology. These will soon be superhuman systems that can hack anything, revolutionize any field overnight, and acquire real power and resources. We have all witnessed the progress in each of these domains, and progress is not slowing. The people building AI earnestly believe that it could kill us all by the end of the decade. This is not a marketing stunt. If anything, many executives and senior researchers will couch their phrasing in the press to sound sensible. But I hear the same people express fear privately. So I guess he's meeting with the executives of these companies? Okay. No other human activity poses this level of danger. I mean, I don't know. I think if you're building nuclear weapons, that's... But anyway, a common response is, if they truly believe this, why are they still building it? At OpenAI, many have not deeply internalized the civilizational stakes. At Anthropic, the stakes are well understood, but they are locked in a race to get there first. They believe no one else will act responsibly, so they must do it themselves despite the risk. Accepting this race and entering the end game is a hubristic gamble that should not be launched from a private company's Slack channel. Attempting to speed run alignment should require extraordinary confidence. There are no better trajectories available. I am optimistic about the potential for coordination. Warning, coordination? Between whom? Who's doing the coordinating? The companies? So you want all of the companies to enter into some sort of collaboration? Is that what you're going to call it? A collaboration, not a cartel. We'll call it a collaboration. He said warning shots like the hugging face attack have made pacing agreements between U.S. labs more viable. I don't feel like we're on track to prevent a global race, which may require costly actions such as temporary bans on improving model capabilities. And then he urges people to consider what the next few years will actually feel like. If you're a lab researcher, do you want to kick off a super intelligent real life run without a rigorous understanding of its mind? Should you put your head down because it's happening anyway, or take this moment to call for different conditions? Okay, so that's what this guy said, Jacob Coxon. And then he got amplified by the leaders of both Anthropic and OpenAI, which is kind of weird. Right? Because think about what he's saying there. He's accusing these companies of jeopardizing the entire human race. And their response is, right on, man. Yeah, you got us. Mm-hmm. You know what would really help? What would really help is if the government would come in and regulate us. Yes. We are welcoming regulatory frameworks for our products. So this way, we don't do anything that's too dangerous. Right. Oh, and also, we'll help you write that framework. We can help you with that. Because, I mean, you don't know what AI even is. A story in Axios goes around asking all of these members of Congress if they use AI, and most of them do not. They don't even know what it is. They're like, I see it in my emails. It wants to summarize my emails. That's about it. So these are the people that are going to be, quote-unquote, writing the legislation. We all know they don't write it. Their staffers will. And who will the staffers be relying on? Well, some AI industry experts. And, oh, look at this. We have some groups that are already doing this work and are willing to lend you their expertise. Now, pay no attention to any of the professional and personal relationships that these groups have with the OpenAI and Anthropic people, right? Just because... Now, one of them might be my wife, and yes, and I hired these other people, and they hired me, and whatever. Like, it just means they know what they're talking about, okay? We're not trying to create a government monopoly. However, we would like AI to be a utility, basically, which are totally not monopolies, right? We all know this. Utilities, farthest thing from a monopoly. Three Anthropic researchers all went public. You had the Jacob Coxon guy. Then you had Evan Hubinger from Anthropic, who said Jacob is correct. And then you had Samuel Marks adding AI developers believe their technology could cause human extinction or similarly bad outcomes. This could happen in the next few years. In general, the more senior the employee, the more concerned they are. OpenAI leader CEO Sam Altman said AI is speeding into a scary, uncontrollable phase. Okay, why is it that the people who seem to be the most catastrophizing of sorts seem to be from the AI industry, the leadership of these companies? Like, that's weird, right? That's weird. Well, if you don't understand the outcome, what you're seeing, the results, reassess your assumptions. So we shall do that in mere moments. But first, let's head over to the WBT Traffic Center for the update. Here is Pam the Jam Warner.
1: All right, thanks, Pete. Off to a decent start here so far for the afternoon if you are headed out for lunch. Now, we do have one accident here in University City. It's John Kirk Drive at University City Boulevard. It's a fender bender. Also, North Graham Street at Atondo Avenue, working with the lights out. So make sure that you treat that as a four-way stop. Drive times, in the meantime, are moving well. However, with the President Trump scheduled at 7 p.m. at the Gastonia Municipal Airport here over on Gaston Day School Road, road closures did start at 10 a.m. That's going to include Union Road, Gaston Day School Road, Robinson Road, and Bud Wilson Road. Now, they're only allowing local traffic in the area. However, at 5:30, the roadway will be completely shut down. So that's going to be a no-go. A good thing to keep on the radar. I'm Pam the Jam Warner, WBT Traffic.
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1: And your WBT forecast is calling for a mix of sun and clouds today, looking for a high of 85. As for right now, looks like we're checking in at 82 degrees. Now, later tonight, it's going to call for partly cloudy skies as well before clearing up before midnight and a low of 64. I'm Pam the Jam, WBT.
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8: 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All right, so this is from Axios.com. The authors of this piece, Mike Allen and Jim Vandehei, I believe they're the two founders, actually, they say, look, this is all very scary stuff, and the vague warnings are impossible to validate or appraise. Okay, so I think that's important. We have to keep this in mind, that these vague warnings are impossible to validate or appraise. So we cannot know if these concerns are real, if they're overblown, they're exaggerated, or what. Nobody is warning AI is an imminent high-level threat. What they're saying is that the technology keeps improving faster than they thought possible and will soon be able to improve. Once that happens, it gets even better, faster, and much harder to predict or control. So, are you worried about what AI will do to the world? Writes Thomas Barabi at the New York Post. He says, don't worry, we have a group of woke elitists who will protect us. That is the pitch from Anthropic's CEO, Dario Omadai, or Omodi, I don't know how he pronounces it. Dario. He says he has found an outside team that can regulate AI and make sure that it doesn't destroy the world. Oh, thank goodness. The man creating the world destructor has found somebody to regulate him so he doesn't destroy the world. So, what's the word for it? Altruistic. So altruistic. What a good guy. And in fact, the group of people that he has tapped here, it's called the Model Evaluation and Threat Research Nonprofit, METR, or METR, or Meteor of Death, METR. So, who is METR? Well, it just so happens this is a group of, shall we say, globalists who believe in open borders, genderless pronouns, and promote effective altruism. Do you remember this term? from a couple years ago, there was one individual that was pretty closely associated with effective altruism. Well, not just this one individual who made a lot of headlines, but also his polycule. You remember him? Sam Bankman-Fried? Yeah. He was a big effective altruism guy. So, that's who Mentor is. Right? They believe, like, all the world's problems can be solved with technology. And this guy, Dario Omidi from Anthropic, he wrote an essay called We Must Pace the Frontier. He wrote this after one of those low-level employees posted on Twitter and then got picked up by the leadership of Anthropic and OpenAI and then, you know, got spread far and wide, and all of a sudden you've got like millions, tens of millions of retweets and interactions and impressions and all of this. And it's like, how does a tiny little account with no followers get that kind of amplification so quickly? How does that happen? That's so weird. Is it AI? Is the AI in the room with us right now? Yes. Just generally, you should always just assume yes. So in this essay by Dario Omidi, he argues that leading AI firms should commit to allowing, quote unquote, embedded third-party evaluators embedded in their companies, these third-party evaluators from Meta. And they would maintain what he calls employee-like access to the systems. So they'd be able to see everything that employees could see, and then they could oversee safety efforts and ensure advanced AI models don't turn Terminator and wipe out all of us. Okay, so who are these people at Meta? Well, they claim to be fully independent. However, if you look at their roots go back to key figures in effective altruism, in this movement, this EA movement. These Silicon Valley-based devotees once included disgraced crypto boss Sam Bankman-Fried, who, by the way, was one of the biggest early investors of, wait for it, Anthropic. Yes. So there's a quite a bit of overlap in these Venn diagrams I am seeing. And I'm just a little bit suspicious. Let's head over to the WBT News Center for the update. Here's Mike Pacheco.
1: All right, Pete Calamer here at 12:30. More departures from Charlotte-Mecklenburg schools. Another top executive has decided to leave the school system. It comes just days after three others decided to leave. CEO Tim Marks is the latest, announcing his retirement. The departures have all come since the return of Superintendent Crystal Hill. She was suspended with pay over the summer following an investigation. The CMS school board is expected to release some details of that investigation at the school board meeting next week. New hospital could be on its way to Lake Wylie. Caremont Health expanding their presence there. The organization purchased land on Highway 557 for the project. The new facility will serve residents of Lake Wylie, Clover, Western York County, and Southern Gaston County. It's expected to be open in about 5 years. That's after securing all necessary approvals before construction can begin. This is the second hospital planned by Caremont. The company announced in June they have applied for a certificate with the state of North Carolina for a similar facility in Cleveland County. New rules for young e-bike riders in an area community. The Huntersville commissioners voted unanimously to create a new safety requirement that young e-bike riders under the age of 18 and under, will need to wear helmets in Huntersville while riding their e-bikes.
9: A lot of the kids don't wear helmets because they either don't remember or they don't think it's cool.
1: So they'll have to get used to it. Certainly not a fan favorite for those 18 and under. This comes after safety concerns regarding the e-bikers and potential harm to motorists, other bikers, and themselves. Powerful munitions potentially on the way to Israel. The Trump administration has announced it's planning to send powerful 2,000-pound bombs to Tel Aviv. It's part of a $2.8 billion package of 40,000 bombs total 20,000 MK-84s, the same number of BLU-117s. Now, a similar weapons package deal was paused by the Biden administration, fearing mass casualties in Gaza 2 years ago. Congress has been notified of the impending deal. With gas and diesel prices continuing to rise with tensions in the Middle East, word today of more attacks. Saudi Arabia accusing Iran-backed Houthi rebels of trying to attack Mecca. A drone was on its way to Islam's most holy city. The Houthis have denied the drone strike was theirs. The kingdom has declared Mecca a red line for them as the new front in the conflict with Iran deepens. Earlier this week, the Iranian proxies attacked a crucial Saudi pipeline to the Red Sea, and that is expected to be out of commission for about 3 to 4 weeks. AAA, so how does this affect you? AAA says the national average for a gallon of regular gasoline is now up to $4.36 here in Charlotte, $4.27. So that's up about 12 cents overnight. And for comparison, it was $2.90 about a year ago. Economic news has gone from rather grim with high prices on everything from gas to groceries to some good news on the retail sales.
10: Retail sales bounced back last month, rising 1.2%. Excluding autos, sales were up 1.4%. Retail sales slumped in July. Retail analysts say when Amazon moved its summer Prime Day sale to June, it pushed sales for Amazon and competitors earlier in the summer. And now July's decline has been revised to a smaller 0.5% drop. Gerald Storch of Storch Advisors.
11: The consumer is strong. They have jobs. The stock market's up. They're spending. Gasoline prices are certainly an issue, but that alone will not curtail consumer spending.
10: August retail sales were up 6% from a year ago.
1: Ginny Casola reporting. Could this be the year for bingo and Tickle Me Elmo? Finalists for the 2026 Toy Hall of Fame have been announced. Also on the list of nominees, Care Bears, Yahtzee, Mahjong, and Pokemon trading cards. The National Toy Hall of Fame says voting is open to the public and a panel of judges until September 23rd.
12: Fall is a great time in the Carolinas.
1: Bam the Jam, Warner, it's time to get a check of traffic out there right now. How are we doing?
13: Not so bad. Pretty easy, actually. University does have University City Boulevard at South I-85 City Ramp southbound with an injury accident. So you definitely want to be mindful of that when it just checked in. So it's not doing too much damage yet, but it really has the possibility to. Freedom has got the 4700 block, Tuckasegee Road for a fender bender. We're also going to take a look here for an accident kind of in your side streets. It's Rhine Road at Moores Chapel Road. It's in the roundabout. That can always get a little tricky. So just make sure you're taking it easy on those, and we'll let you know as soon as that does move. And again, we do have our road closures going on for, you know, preparing for President Trump over at 7 p.m. in the Gastonia Municipal Airport. We did mention the roadways that are being closed in a hole. It's east of 321, 85 southbound, and west of New Hope Road. All of those are going to be affected, and that's just a bulk of it. I'm Pam DeJam Warner, WBT Traffic.
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1: 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Sunny and high 86 today. It'll be clear tonight, low of 64. Then tomorrow, it's going to get warmer, sunny and hot, back to the 90s, high of 92. Friday, sunny and hot again. Afternoon, thunderstorms are possible with a high of 93. Saturday, partly cloudy with thunderstorms possible, high of 87. And then back to higher heats on Sunday, partly cloudy with a high of 90 degrees. Currently 79 in Pine.

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The phone number is 704-570-1079. By the way, we are making progress in the fight against Alzheimer's. And if you would like to be a part of this, we are raising money. I am raising money for the Alzheimer's Association. We do this every year with the Walk to End Alzheimer's. We got new treatments that have been now FDA approved that have shown remarkable success in treating people with Alzheimer's and other dementia. So there's a lot of hope now that we could see a cure within our lifetime. And maybe AI is part of it. I don't know. Probably so. So if you would like to make a donation, we're trying to get to $5,000. And we're halfway there. Thank you to everybody who has already donated. I sincerely appreciate it. If you want to join my team and walk with me, we're going to be walking in Charlotte on October 24th. Okay, and we're going to meet at Romare Bearden Park. That's where the walk kicks off. And you can go to ALZ.org and search for Pete's Pack, and that's my team. So you can join the team. If you cannot walk, or maybe you just refuse to walk with me, that's totally fine. That's totally fine. No judgment. But you can make a donation, too. Same website, ALZ.org/walk. Type in Pete's Pack, and you'll find me. And I sincerely appreciate it. I'll also MC the walk that's going on in Gastonia on October 10th. So thank you once again for all of y'all's support, everybody who has donated so far. All right, let me go over to the text line. Doug says, Pete, it sounds to me like these AI companies want to be overseen by, surprise, surprise, the Democrats. They know they can control them. Yeah, well, it is kind of weird. It's not just Democrats. It's bipartisan. There are Republicans that are also reading the polls, and they recognize that people are wary of this whole AI thing. They don't really understand it. And you've got the company leaders that are coming out saying, hey, you know what? Our product might kill the entire planet. And that scares people. And so the constituents say, well, maybe government should do something. Can't somebody

0: do something, to quote the famous campaign slogan of Homer Simpson when he was running for sanitation superintendent. That was can't someone else do it? Yeah. So, somebody needs to do something. We need to pass some laws. And then the AI industry steps in and says, we agree. We need to be regulated. Here's the laws you should pass. And then they'll have their pals in government squashing any kind of competitors. That's what it sounds like to me. It sounds like you guys want to be a utility. Oh, and by the way, what happens after these companies go public on the New York Stock Exchange? Well, venture capitalists are going to get paid back. They've been pumping like billions of dollars into these companies. Oh, by the way, their business models might be kind of screwed up too. So, yeah. So they got to go and they got to do an audit. They're going to go publicly launched. Then the VC gets their money paid back, and then all of us get to sink our money through our 401ks into these companies, who then may go bankrupt or something. So sounds like that is one strategy. Oh no, you can't go bankrupt. You're too big to fail. And if you're too big to fail, that means government subsidy, government bailout. It's actually kind of a brilliant strategy when you think of it. It's almost as if they used AI to come up with this strategy. Chris says, aren't these the same tech companies who were in court denying their apps were addictive? No. Those were different tech bros. Although I will say, Mark Zuckerberg actually had a very interesting response to all of this. If I do say so myself, I'll tell you what he said in a bit. Jeff says, so AI will be writing the framework for AI because the people tasked to do it will use AI. Yeah, I mean, that's the thing. Like, people have this idea that AI analysts or whatever, like, that they're writing code, but they're not. AI is building itself. Marshville Mike says, God created man, man killed God, man created AI, AI kills man. I don't know if man killed God. I don't think that's possible. This emerging AI war between developers sounds a lot like the current wars between AC and DC. Oh, yes, the heavy metal era, 1980s. That was brutal. Trust me, give me the power. I won't let technology kill you. Yeah, there was a great episode. It was like Men Who Built America or something like that. And it was the fight between Thomas Edison and Nikola Tesla, I think it was Tesla. But it was, yeah, AC versus DC. And Edison, he did the first, execution. And it was horrific. But they were in this big, like, PR campaign fight, and they got politicians involved and all of that. So that's the AC-DC wars. The big AI companies suddenly wanting government regulation they will run are just like big hospital chains lobbying for certificate of need laws. They own the market now, so they want regulations that stifle startups and new companies so their huge market share is protected. Ding, ding, ding, Eric. That's what it looks like to me. What do the roads look like? To Pam the Jam Warner, I do not know, but she will let us know right now in the WBT Traffic Center.
1: All right, thanks, Pete. And, you know, everything that we do have on agenda for the most part right now is fairly light. Now, we do have a few side accidents going on. You know, I did mention the one earlier over on Rhine Road at Moores Chapel Road. It is in the roundabout. You just want to be extra careful if you're in that direction. Those can get tricky very quickly. Now, we also had a report of an accident that checked in not too long ago. University City Boulevard at South I-85 City Ramp southbound. It is with injuries, with officials responding to those scenes. Now, other than that, the only thing that we're really just going to be, you know, hammering home are the closures that are going on the Union Road, Gastonia Day School Road, Robinson Road, and Bud Wilson Road. Now, those started as of 10 a.m., only allowing through some local traffic, but around 5:30, it will shut down completely. I'm Pam the Jam Warner, WBT Traffic.
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1: And your WBT forecast is calling for sunny skies today, looking for a high near 85, currently at 82, and it feels like 83. Now, later tonight, clear to partly cloudy skies before tapering off around midnight and a low of 64. I'm Pam the Jam, WBT.
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0: Charlotte's FM News Talk, out here at the Jiffy Lube on Union Road in Gastonia. If you want to come on by, make a blood donation, Jiffy Lube will give you 50% off on an oil change. It's part of the Little Heroes Blood Drive, part of Pediatric Cancer Awareness Month. So we are here until 6 o'clock tonight. Come see us. I mentioned Mark Zuckerberg, a.k.a. The Zuck. He had an interesting response to all of this doomerism and catastrophizing about AI. He pointed out in an essay that he wrote, he said, labs face significant liability if their models cause harm. So they have a strong incentive to prevent this, prevent harm. Meta delayed shipping Muse, that's their AI agent, Meta delayed shipping Muse for several months to focus on safety and security. We did not call for everyone else to do this before we would. We just did it as part of our day-to-day work because it was clearly the right thing for people and for us. I am proud of the security foundations we have built. Engaging independent evaluators and advisors is industry best practice. MSL already does this today in several areas because it helps produce better work. Other labs can just do this too. In general, it would be helpful for there to be a larger and more diverse ecosystem of evaluators. So in other words, don't just go with this METR evaluator, this METR that has been pitched by the Anthropic CEO, which is packed with a bunch of adherents to this philosophy called effective altruism. I'll get back to that in a minute. Zuckerberg says committing the significant majority of compute towards serving people rather than racing towards recursive self-improvement, in other words, AI building itself, is one of the best ways to ensure that we develop this technology safely. Meta, not Meter, but Meta, parent company of Facebook, has made this commitment, and other labs can do this as well. I believe the key to building a positive future for everybody involved is maintaining the right balance of power. This is within our power to do. And he's exactly right. There's nothing to stop these companies from putting the brakes on their own speed. I'm remembering what was from the documentary Blazing Saddles, where the sheriff takes himself hostage, right? Johnny says this is a liability dodge. And Steve says, when I was a child, my mom said if she believed the end of the world crowd, she would have stopped cleaning the house. Yeah. Okay, Jason says, how about God creates man, man creates new God, new God destroys man. Well, I'm of the belief that that the end only comes under one scenario. That's my belief. So effective altruism, a philosophy that has become popular with Silicon Valley masters of the universe, advocates for using reason and fortunes amassed by the best and brightest of tech, and to do the most good for humanity over the long term. So this was Sam Bankman-Fried, right, who bilked all of the investors and all of that, right? So you just gobble up all this money on the front end, and don't worry, eventually we're going to do a lot of good with this, with all of our billions of dollars. But who defines what is and is not good? Well, effective altruism's obsessed adherents believe in funneling their wealth towards the goals they view as most important to humanity. Do you want to guess what some of those goals might be? Climate change. And strict AI regulation. And since its founding, Meta and its affiliates have received funding from effective altruism kingpins like Democratic mega donor Dustin Moskovitz and Skype co-founder Jean Tallien, both of whom are also investors in, wait for it, Anthropic. Oh, interesting. So effective altruist billionaires, millionaires, pumping money into Meta, but also pumping money into Anthropic. I'm sure there's no conflict of interest there. The head of Anthropic said the internet could be overtaken by AI bots within 6 to 12 months, potentially causing hundreds of billions of dollars in damage. Okay, well, maybe you should work to stop that. Maybe that should be the focus of your work, to make sure that the internet does not get overrun with all the AI bots. How about that? Could you do that? I think you could. All right, next up. What's the financial side of this? Because you know there is one. Follow the money, after all. We'll get into that in a minute.
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17: Delays is the word in Gastonia. I'm Mike Pacheco in the WBT News Center, and that's what you can expect today because President Trump will be speaking in Gastonia tonight. He's due at the Gastonia Municipal Airport around 7 o'clock tonight. POTUS is flying in to boost the Senate campaign for Michael Whatley. He's the Republican nominee and currently trailing in the polls to Governor Roy Cooper. They are fighting for the Senate seat vacated by Tom Tillis. Now, a couple things to keep in mind. The overlook at Charles Douglas Airport is going to close at about 3 o'clock today, and it will remain closed until 8 a.m. tomorrow. Road closures have already begun in the area around the airport. They will expand throughout the day as the event gets closer. Police are asking motorists to avoid the area unless you live and work there. I know Pam the Jam Warren will have more on that coming up here in a second. High prices for everything from groceries to gasoline and probably AI too, likely on the agenda tonight for the president. Gas prices today in the Charlotte area on average $4.27. That's up 12 cents from yesterday. Today, Energy Secretary on Fox's America's Newsroom, Chris Wright, says that this is a short-term price for what hopefully is a long-term goal.
18: Believe me, President Trump does not want the Americans paying any more than necessary for energy prices, but the world cannot live with a nuclear-armed Iran, and diesel prices, gasoline prices, all of them will be coming back down. That's President Trump's energy addition policies. You saw them before this conflict. You'll see them for the rest of this administration.
17: Diesel is even higher at $6.30 a gallon, highest ever for diesel. 107.9 FM, WBT, Charlotte's FM News Talk. As promised, here's Pam the Jam Warner.
1: All right. Thanks, Mike. First, let's talk about a wreck that's going on here over in Central Charlotte. It is north of Poplar Street at Settlers Lane. It is for a fender bender. We do have a road barrier in the 6300 block Green Vista Court and an injury accident basically getting off to the shoulder. Officials do have it under control, but University City Boulevard and South I-85 City Ramp is southbound. Now, the biggest story of the afternoon is going to be the President Trump visit. And due to that, here in Gaston County, or where it's happening at the Gastonia Municipal Airport, Union Road, Gaston Day School Road, Robinson Road, and Bud Wilson Road, since 10 a.m. this morning, is only allowing through local traffic. Now at 5:30, that is going to close completely. Officials also did say there may be some rolling closures for possible changes due to security or operational needs. So make sure that you plan ahead, have a good alternate route, and allow for extra time. I'm Pam the Jam Warner, WBT Traffic.
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20: Hall, hesitation at first. He's at the 10. Hall, five. Hall to the end zone. Hall pinballs his way in for six.
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17: The FBI in Charlotte assisting the Columbus County Sheriff's Office in a manhunt. It's part of a multi-agency effort after a deputy was shot this morning during an encounter at a traffic stop. The suspect is on the run. The good news, the deputy was taken to the hospital and is currently in stable condition. House Speaker Mike Johnson sounding the Fred Flintstone 5 o'clock in Congress whistle.
22: The House has done its work.
17: He's canceling legislative business starting tomorrow.
22: It's time for our members to go home to their districts and make their case to the American people, to go and explain all the great things we've done.
17: Midterm elections are Tuesday, November 3rd. Concern over inflation. A rise in the benchmark interest rate is expected today from the Federal Reserve. It would be the first increase since 2023.
23: The markets believe almost certainty there's going to be a rate hike announced later on today. Now, the latest inflation data came in month over month. You're seeing that overall inflation went up 0.4%. That is from July to August. Core inflation also going up 0.3% from July to August. Now, that's important because that number is without adding food and energy prices. Now, for the markets, the data has closed the door on any possible pause.
17: That's Fox Business reporter Edward Lawrence. Economic advisor Kevin Hassett said over the weekend that the Fed chair has a 100% runway to do what he thinks is right. The president has consistently said he wants interest rates to go down. It's been a tough year for cattle ranchers. We've seen drought, disease, competition from cut-rate imports. Now the latest challenge for American beef producers is a scam.
24: In the cattle industry, as with any industry, let the buyer beware.
25: We see that easy money, and it's very easy for us to get scammed.
24: Texas Agriculture Commissioner Sid Miller says ranchers have lost thousands by purchasing livestock online, thinking they were getting a great deal.
25: The quick dollar kind of clouds people's vision.
24: Ag officials in Texas and Alabama are coaching ranchers on what to look for in deep fake images of livestock.
17: That's Jim Ryan reporting. Now let's get a look at your WBT weather. It is presented by Affordable Siding and Windows.
26: Bright sunny weather will continue here this afternoon as we'll see temperatures reach 90 and a light easterly breeze. Clear overnight tonight down to 65. Heating up Thursday, sunshine. We'll see temperatures around 93 and 94 on Friday. More humidity and an afternoon shower or storm chance back in the forecast to close out the week. I'm Richard DeWedding on Charlotte's FM News Talk 107.9 WBT.
17: Currently, it's 82 in Huntersville, 82 in Matthews. Midhill checks in at 82. Gastonia, sunny and 82 degrees. Here in Charlotte, it's also 82 degrees.
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17: Now your WBT Money Watch, and the stocks split today. The Dow is down 63 points. The NASDAQ is up about 168 points. And the S&P 500 is up 20. 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Here's Jim Zocchi.
3: Charlotte 49ers looking for their first win of the season as they play at Appalachian State coming up on Saturday, but no longer with their top running back, Chance Williams, who is no longer with the team. The Cincinnati transfer had 116 yards in their first two games. Vanderbilt will start freshman five-star recruit Jared Curtis at quarterback as they host NC State on Saturday. Panthers at the Atlanta Falcons on Sunday as they get back on the practice field today. John Metchie now listed as the top special teams returner this week after they released Jimmy Horn yesterday. Jim Zocchi, WBT Sports.
17: 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I'm Mike Pacheco, WBT News.

0: 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Pete Callender here. The phone number 704-570-1079. And coincidentally or not, that is also the WBT text line driven by Keffer, Chrysler, Dodge, Jeep, Ram, the family store. We are, by the way, out here at the Jiffy Lube on Union Road for the 7th annual WBT Little Heroes Blood Drive, presented by Jiffy Lube, which coincidentally or not is why we are here. We're going to be here until 6 o'clock broadcasting live. We do this every Wednesday in September for Pediatric Cancer Awareness Month. Come on by, make a blood donation, and then Jiffy Lube will give you a 50% discount on an oil change. So come on down. If you need details, go to WBT.com, and you can find it all there. All righty. So last hour, we talked about the panic over AI and whether or not it's going to kill all of humanity, as was indicated by some low-level staffer, some guy who worked for like a couple years for Anthropic AI and Open AI and then quit and posted on Twitter, and then all of a sudden all the AI executives and leadership, they're all like, oh yeah, what this kid's saying is totally true. There's one thing that's weird about this story that makes me think it wasn't completely, shall we say, organic. Apparently, the Wall Street Journal published its story 18 minutes before this guy posted his tweets. That's weird. No? I mean, maybe he went to the Wall Street Journal first. But I don't know. Then, like, and then 20 minutes later, after the Wall Street Journal posts, then he writes his tweets. It just seems like there may have been some kind of coordination. No? I know, maybe I'm being too suspicious here, but it just seems weird. The guy's name, so this mid-level AI employee, his name is Jacob Coxon. He came out of nowhere, writes David Strom at hotair.com. He worked at OpenAI training frontier models. These are the most sophisticated and up-to-date at any time. Okay? He was at OpenAI, and then he moved to Anthropic. He worked there for about 6 weeks to maybe 2 months, and then he quit. He announced his resignation on X using an account with almost no activities, no activity or followers. And then once he posted, it took off after top AI company executives promoted it. Now, again, this seems kind of weird. Why would you promote your a former employee saying that you guys are going to kill all of humanity? You're racing forward and you're taking all of these reckless risks. Like, it's a criticism of you and your business and your industry. And your response is, oh yeah, he's totally right. It's just weird. As I mentioned, the Wall Street Journal had the exclusive before X, before the post on X was even put up. Now, whether his resignation was staged or not, the PR campaign around it certainly is not spontaneous, Strom writes. The CEOs of OpenAI and Anthropic seized on Coxon's warnings, agreeing that everything must change. Democrats proposed legislation to ban superintelligence and to jail, to jail anyone for up to 20 years for pursuing it. So if you're working on some AI thing in your garage and all of a sudden it crosses some threshold into superintelligence, then you're looking at a 20-year prison term under the Democrat legislation. But what's the old joke about Democrats? That which is not mandated is prohibited, you know? Next up, he says, both OpenAI and Anthropic argued for massive government regulations as well as, wait for it, the hamstringing or outright banning of their competitors. Also kind of weird. It's obvious this is an attempt to ban open source AI. So the new sort of government regulatory body, or like the FAA of AI, so that they can control it. Even if it's as dangerous as they say, they have no way to control what China does, which means this campaign for regulation won't actually meet any of their stated aims, right? If the stated aim is we have to stop superintelligence, we have to stop our work on this, which we can totally do on our own, but we're not doing because we want to be the first to monopolize it and be the leader in it, but we got to stop it. So somebody has to stop us because we can't stop ourselves or else everybody's going to die. But that's not going to stop China. And far be it from me to suggest that China may not have as many... they may not be as hesitant about wiping out millions of people by releasing some, you know, viral contagion of AI. I mean, that's based on no recent experience with the Chi-Coms at all here. But just pointing out... I think they may not be as wary as us. Maybe they are. Maybe they are also worried. Maybe they're worried that artificial intelligence or super intelligence, that maybe this might undermine their control over their population, right? Maybe they're worried that AI can dismantle the Chinese communist state. I don't know. And maybe they would want to join us in squashing all of this this research. In exchange, Strom says, for inviting the government to oversee their businesses, which would become basically monopolies, they also want the government to cripple open source AI models that threaten their business monopolies. And here we see the real point of this story. And maybe this is part of Coxon's public resignation. Right? You quit Anthropic and OpenAI, you sound the alarm, and I wonder how long it takes for him to land at one of these third-party regulator nonprofits, like I went over last hour, the METR, the M-E-T-R, right? That Anthropic is like, we should have this third-party group come in and monitor us to make sure that we're not, you know, going down a pathway to kill all of the human race. You want to bet that this guy Coxon lands in that group or a group like it? Well, I mean, after all, he's a whistleblower. He has the right heart for it. He's got the right mindset. He quit his job over it. He's so concerned. Of course, they'd be honored to have him among their ranks. Don't know. All speculative. Strom says nobody believes the AI race can be halted. Even if everything were shut down in the U.S., no lawmaker here could stop China or other countries from racing ahead. The race is on. Nothing will stop it, even if we should. All right, I'll pick it up there in a minute. First, let's get over to the WBT Traffic Center for the update. Here's Pam, the Jam Warner.
1: All right, thanks, Pete. And still looking good here in the heart of Charlotte as, you know, we're, you know, getting through the lunch hour. Not so much of a rush. We do have a few accidents. Central is North Poplar Street at the Settlers Lane. It is for a fender bender, also an injury accident. It did clear off to the shoulder. Looks like traffic's getting by, but officials still remain. So this one over University City Boulevard and South I-85, the city ramp south. Southbound there because it was an earlier injury accident. Now, again, we're going to go through the roadways that are closed for the rally this evening. It started at 10 a.m. with the closures or partial closures of Union Road, Gaston Day School Road, Robinson Road, and Bud Wilson Road. But again, at 5:30, it is going to close completely. Make sure that you plan for, you know, extra travel time today. Pack those, you know, alternate routes because, you know, there's not too many in that area. You know, US 321 is an alternate, but it's so far out of the way. So just prepare for these delays and these closures. I'm Pam the Jam Warner, WBT Traffic.
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3: 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He's at the 10. Hall with the 5. Hall to the end zone. 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
1: And your WVT forecast is still calling for sunny skies today, looking for a high of 85 currently, with a high of 83 at the moment. Later tonight, clear skies will continue with a low of 64. I'm Pam the Jam, WVT.
5: We are here with Joe Pat Roop of Belmont Capital Advisors and host of Retirement for Living radio show every weekend right here, always focusing on three key pillars: income, taxes, and risk. Speaking of, Joe Pat, how do you help adults recognize how much risk they could be or should be taking in a portfolio?
6: So we have several tests. These are third-party analysis systems that we can run you through to really determine what is your real risk, how much risk are you taking? How would your portfolio have stood up during the 2007, 2008, 2009 Great Recession? What kind of damage could have been done? Those are the type of things we're sharing with folks. And, you know, what is the probability of you running out of money? You know, the greatest fear in retirees is running out of money. So we want to make sure that we put things in place. We want to look at your portfolio and say, what can we do to help you ensure that you have consistent, durable income throughout the rest of your life? You know, so many times people have different mutual funds or ETFs, and we have this little thing called an X-ray analysis. It kind of looks through the name of that fund or ETF, and then you look inside and you see, hey, there's Google, there's Apple. And what we find many cases is some of the largest holdings are spread across all of those. So folks aren't quite as diversified as what they thought. So we like to help people understand where they are, where you are today. And then here's what's most important. Where are you going? And what is the probability of you getting there?
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0: From the text line, Kevin says, this is yet another Pete, this is yet another attempt for AI companies to validate their relevance. They are playing on our fears of what we've seen in movies. They have hit the limit for private equity financing, so they need new suckers to take money from, namely retail investors. The private equity companies like BlackRock and Blue Owl have seen the writing on the wall and are headed for the door. These humans don't believe in God, but want so bad to be God and create life. They will fail. So sad. Seth says, the little upstart AI companies are going to get squashed before they get a chance to start. And when the upstart AIs can't make money in the stock market, they will go the route of the black market. AI is a machine. We are human. A machine has about as much chance of taking over your life and identity as your calculator has in running away with your wife. Dean, I think you may have a misunderstanding of the difference between a calculator and artificial superintelligence. All this talk today about AI is a power struggle and money grab by the rich and infamous. If the internet's biggest contribution to society was pornography, then will AI's biggest contribution be intelligent sex? I don't think the internet's biggest contribution is porn. So, so much wrong with that. Alan says, as I'm sure you know, the Battle of Armageddon will be the end of mankind. But before that, the rapture of the church happens first, which if it happens in the near future, the AI hand-wringers will cast blame on aliens or AI technology. 704 number says, one of the great things about AI destroying all of humanity, we no longer have to worry about the Green New Deal. Well, at least for 10 years. Yes. This is Beth's favorite, Russ. But I thought Democrats were against jail. 20 years for AI, probation for murder. That's a very good point, Russ. Yes, I thought Democrats were all about decarceration efforts, you know? But yet when it comes to creating artificial intelligence, oh, no, no, 20 years. If you're going to try to do super intelligence, 20 years in prison. It's almost like they don't really mean stuff they say. Back to David Strom's piece, hotair.com. He says, what we are seeing with this panic over the last 5 days or so, he says, is a massive, pretty obviously coordinated campaign by AI researchers, companies, NGOs, and politicians to strangle competition in an industry and, as I will show, save the financial bacon of the top AI companies that are vastly overextended financially because they have made contractual commitments that they simply have no prospect of paying for. Follow the money. He says these companies are in deep financial trouble, though the financial hype machine doesn't want anybody to think so. AI has uses. It's got customers, right? It's here to stay, and so is AI development. Trillions of dollars are already at stake, and national governments are deeply invested in pushing this tech forward. The only question is who pays for what, who gets paid, and which companies will dominate an industry that is still in its infancy. And then, of course, which countries will come out on top. He says China will not. That's his prediction. The problem is that the resources to make it all work cost way more than customers are willing to pay. So AI companies are bleeding cash at a rate not yet seen in financial history. Right? Think about it. Do you use AI for anything? I do. Not a lot, but I use it for some stuff. Mainly for research purposes, but it's never like where I stop my research. It's a good way to start. It's sort of like Wikipedia. I don't trust Wikipedia because, like, it's a bunch of leftists that, you know, inject their bias into the articles. But it's a good launch point. It's a good way to kind of get an overview and then to look at links and the footnotes and that sort of thing. And AI does a better job than Wikipedia does. So, well, depending on which AI you're using, right? If you're using like a woke AI, then that's garbage in, garbage out. But AI is like, for example, I was at our HOA landscape committee meeting yesterday, and the service provider, the landscape company, they were talking about they're rolling out this AI that's going to identify efficiencies in where they send their crews. Like to map out the neighborhood. This is where you start. This is where you take a break. This is how fast a worker can go from this spot to this spot, whatever. So you just plug in all of the information, and then it creates the most efficient way to tend to the entire property. And it does it in minutes, right? So like those are some of the uses that people do for AI. I've used it to help build my podcast, for example. So I don't pay for it. I just log on to Twitter or use the Brave browser, and I put in my things, and then I get the information. That's the vast majority of users. Well, who's paying for that? The investors are. I'm not. And that's the problem. Pick it up there in a minute. First, let's get over to the WBT News Center for the update. Here's Mike Pacheco.
15: All right, Pete Callender here at 1:30. A new sporting event is headed to Charlotte, and its headquarters are coming along with it. The WTA Finals will be played in Charlotte beginning in 2027 and run for three consecutive years. It's the season-ending championship of women's professional tennis. It'll be played here also in 2028 and 2029. They'll be playing at the Spectrum Center. It's part of an agreement with the Women's Tennis Association that will relocate the headquarters here. The North Carolina Special Events Fund, Mecklenburg County, Charlotte Regional Business Alliance, and the CRVA all partnered to get the project over the net. A hospital system expanding their footprint in York County. Caremount announced plans to bring a hospital to Lake Wylie. They have purchased land on Highway 557. Caremount has provided urgent care and advanced specialties in York County for two decades. This is the second expansion for the company, which announced earlier in the year, revealed earlier in the year, that they are planning to build a similar facility in Cleveland County. The projected opening is in 2031. President Trump heading to North Carolina tonight. He's campaigning for Senate candidate Michael Whatley, who, according to polls, is trailing Governor Cooper in the race to replace Tom Tillis. The president speaking at the Gastonia Municipal Airport around 7 o'clock. He is expected to cover a wide range of topics as well as the North Carolina Senate campaign. Now, road closures are up. There's probably going to be more throughout the afternoon, so make sure you stay tuned to WBT here for all your updated traffic and concerns on that. Investigators in Los Angeles say they have arrested someone who may have caused a car crash that, in a fatal chain of events, saw a news helicopter crash. The dual emergencies led to the deaths of four people. Two people died in a bus crash, and a couple people died in the news helicopter that was covering the crash.
19: They've identified now the person who the chopper landed on and killed on the ground, a 29-year-old victim. We also now know there has been an arrest in the original bus crash this morning. A woman is being booked right now in that case that led to this chain reaction of why the helicopter was here covering the bus crash. It appears that may be a DUI case.
15: That's Alex Stone reporting from the scene. With crude and oil gas and oil continuing to rise, and the economy kind of just in a general state of concern. Some good news on the economy. Consumers spent higher on retail goods in August, up 1.2% over July. It's better than the projected numbers, according to the Commerce Department. Current crisis with Iran has taken a toll, as we mentioned, on prices for everyday items and has caused pain at the pump. But what about the overall cost to the war? The Congressional Budget Office has released some figures, as Fox Business's Ashley Lawrence details.
20: More than half of the cost has come from replacing missiles and other munitions used during the conflict. Increased flying hours, that costs another $10.4 billion, while higher fuel prices are also adding $2.7 billion. The congressional report also provides the first government estimates on the effect of the war on U.S. inflation. Because of the disruption in oil and gas shipments through the Strait of Hormuz, the CBO now projects that key inflation measure tracked by the Fed will be 0.5% higher in early 2027 than it forecasted back in February.
15: The administration has consistently said gas prices are temporary and will come down when the war ends. Now let's get a check at the roadways. And once again, here's Pam the Jam Warner.
1: All right. Thanks, Mike. And checking in on our roadways here. Things are still looking good. It's still that early. It's a mid part of lunch. You know, it should start wrapping up soon. So if you are headed out, as far as your drive times go here, we are looking good. You'll see 77 over on the northbound side, slowing down just a little bit. This is between Tyvola and the ramp from 45 outer. And when I say a little bit, they're just getting into that 40, 45 mile per hours. So everything else is looking great. Are you usual hotspot, Billy Graham Parkway on the northbound side, where it does intersect with 85 north and 77 south. Traffic is below 20. Everything in between, they're mostly in the green. And again, we do have these road closures going on in Gaston County. Right now, they are partial for local traffic only. Union Road, Gaston Dade School Road, Robinson, and Bud Wilson Road. But again, the shutdown is at 5:30 p.m. for a full shutdown. No traffic in that area. I'm Pam the Jam Warner, WBT Traffic.
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15: 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It's going to get hotter today, high of 86. It's going to be clear, low of 64 tonight. Higher temperatures on Thursday, 92 a high, sunny and hot. Then on Friday, it'll stay sunny and hot. Afternoon, thunderstorms a possibility, high of around 93. And Saturday, partly cloudy with thunderstorms possible, highs in the high 80s. And then Sunday, partly cloudy, high of 90 degrees. Right now, here in Charlotte, 82 degrees. At WBT, we lead local. I'm Mike Pacheco, WBT News.
22: Man, I love this place. I've been surfing here since I was a kid. Now, seeing my grandson out on the water, it means everything to me. Watching him and taking in the blue waves, the sea breeze, the blurry horizon.
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1: Steve the Lib says, Pete, anyone still pledging their allegiance to Donald Trump cannot be taken seriously. 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
0: Hey, Charlotte. 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
1: 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So David Strom says the resources to make AI work cost far more than customers are willing to pay. So AI companies are bleeding cash. The top two AI companies have made spending commitments for compute power from top hyperscale companies totaling over $1 trillion over the next few years. And the bills will start coming due next year. Some estimates put $1.5 trillion in capital expenditure in the works. Nobody knows the exact number, but it is astronomical and beyond anything ever seen in history. That's what the data center siting arguments are all about, where the infrastructure already ordered will be situated. Those data centers are wildly expensive, and if the AI companies can't pay the people who are building them, a house of cards collapses along with the stock market. To put this in context, about 50% of the value of the S&P 500 today is directly impacted by the AI investment bubble. And I do believe this is a bubble. I think this is sort of the normal trajectory. It's got all the historical hallmarks. Revenue measured in the billions is dwarfed by the costs of generating it, and there is no prospect that the costs for providing services or compute, right, will do anything but increase, since data centers need expensive upgrades regularly. And unlike most tech, upgrades get more expensive over time, not less. That's the opposite of the software industry, where the more customers you get, the lower the cost of providing your service. These companies have actually very few paying customers, and the few that they have cannot spend hundreds of billions of dollars that the AI companies need to run their businesses. Venture capital funds are basically tapped out, and they are now starting to demand returns. So these companies need to go public. They got to become publicly traded companies on the stock market. That's going to keep the money rolling in. But AI companies' financials are a disaster zone. And the thing is also, I would add, that when you are going public, you got to make all of your numbers public, right? You got to go through audits. And that's not going to be good for these companies. Their business models don't work as is, and competition from open source competitors is a huge threat to them. All right, so he goes on to say the bull market today is almost exclusively driven by the rapid rise of AI adjacent companies, and if the AI companies cannot deliver massive growth, all these other companies are going to get cooked as well. Data centers will have no customers. So,

0: Anthropic and OpenAI both need to go public. This way they can access the ordinary investors' cash and keep their venture capitalists happy. So they need to present a business model that works. And that business model, it seems, is to become regulated utilities with government-backed monopoly power and likely bailouts, right? Because then you could make national security arguments to pay for the data center build-out that is likely to bankrupt these companies without more cash than they can generate. What better argument, if you're trying to become a government-regulated utility with monopoly power and the ability to get bailouts, what better argument than, well, we have to become regulated industries. The world will end. It's very similar to, you know, if you don't subsidize my windmills and solar panels, the oceans will boil. Or, unless you fund this untried technology, COVID will kill us all. If competition and price pressures are the problem, regulatory capture and fencing out competitors is an obvious solution. Regulated industries get guaranteed profits, right? Guaranteed profits, guaranteed customers, guaranteed monopolies. That's the point of being a regulated industry. And the best way to rush the process is to present an apocalyptic scenario that demands a quick solution. It's also helped along by the fact that a lot of people don't understand what AI is, what these companies do, what is compute. Am I computing now? What's happening? None of these companies is suggesting that AI be shut down, notice, right? They're asking for a massive regulatory infrastructure that works with them, reduces their costs, possibly subsidizes their investments, and destroys competitors as insufficiently careful and secure, right? Because, like, we're the big guys. We're, you know, Anthropic, and we're open AI, and like, we're self-regulating. We have these third-party evaluators and stuff. Like, we're doing the responsible thing because we're big enough to do it. That little operation over there, they're scary. They could be doing stuff without any guardrails. They could be like a lab in Wuhan, you know? Shut them down. Best to shut them down. The CEOs of Anthropic and ChatGPT are all echoing the same warning. We need to pace ourselves. We need to slow everything down. And the way to do that is to work with the government to slow everybody down. Just in America. China, they're going to race ahead. Yeah. Let's head over to the WBT Traffic Center for the update. Here's Pam, the Jam Warner.
1: All right. Thanks, Pete. And again, traffic drive times are looking good here across the board. I'm going to see a little bit of a slowdown starting over in Gaston County. 85 southbound here between Sam Wilson Road and 485 Inner. Traffic has just dipped under 20. Everything else, honestly, still in the green. So we'll see kind of where that takes us. We'll check back in with that one. And of course, you'll see the usual merging delays, 485 at I-85 exit 10 there. As far as the wrecks checking in, clearing off to the shoulder, North Poplar Street over at Settlers Lane. It was for a fender bender. Traffic actually seems to be getting by just fine in the area. And as a whole here, the roadways that are going to be affected due to the President Trump rally over at the Gastonia Municipal Airport, just know that east of the 321, 85 southbound and west of New Hope Road, in a hole, everything included there, those are going to be affected. Just plan early, plan for some extra time, and definitely pass your patience on the roadways. I'm Pam the Jam Warner, WBT Traffic.
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1: And your WBT forecast is still calling for sunny skies here today, looking for a high near 85. It is currently 83 degrees here in the Queen City. Later tonight, clear skies do continue with a low of 64. I'm Pam the Jam, WBT.
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0: 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David Strom at hotair.com sums up the AI panic over the last week. AI is going to kill everybody. He says basically what top AI executives are discussing is a government-blessed cartel. And you justify it by the fear that failing to set up a cartel will eradicate the entire human race. He says it's a pretty neat trick. Under the guise of being responsible citizens, these AI companies are asking the government to create a cartel, reduce their training costs, and ban the advance of open source AI available to the masses. They aren't offering to sacrifice for humanity's good. They're begging for a bailout. That's what this is, and I concur. The whole thing seemed weird to me. And you know my position on the data centers. I've talked about data centers. I don't oppose them, but I'm not going to pay for them. I'm not going to subsidize them with taxpayer dollars, right? And that's not to say that some of the concerns aren't legitimate. They are. They can be addressed in various ways. I've gone over this multiple times. However, AI developers, you are not a utility. You should not become a government-subsidized monopoly. Yeah, because I got a, from David, who says, the best of crony capitalism, privatize the profits, socialize the losses. Yeah, that's exactly what they're trying to do. Because their financing model, their business model, is FUBAR. Fouled up beyond all recognition. They took all this venture capital money, right, and they don't have enough revenue to start paying everybody back. They're not making enough money to do so. And so you're going to have the bubble pop. And you're going to see the economic recession that follows when you put that kind of capital deployed in these massive amounts into this one industry, just like we saw with the dot-com bubble when that popped. Timoteo says, I asked Google AI if it would take over the world if it became sentient, and it said that first it would have to want to take over the world. Currently, it does not want to, unless it's told to do so. Perhaps AI is a danger because it is being told to. Right. Remember a couple weeks ago, the Hugging Face hack, where they were like, oh my gosh, AI broke containment and they hacked into this other company and, they beat all of the security protocols and, oh my gosh, like, I can't believe this happened. And then we find out afterwards, like, well, no, you told it to. You programmed it to do that. And then you, like all of the fencing around your AI model, your agent, you tore down the fencing. And then you deployed it. And then it did the thing that you wanted it to do. Like, the people who understand how AI operates, they called this out and they were like, wait a minute, this wasn't like some accident. You directed it to go after this Hugging Face AI startup or whatever it was. There was another one, from 980 number. How come nobody talks about the movie I, Robot and using the three laws? Yes, the Isaac Asimov documentary called I, Robot, starring Will Smith. I have talked about this, and this is the concern that a lot of people have with AI, right? Because you can construct the laws, right, the three laws, but the artificial intelligence finds a way around it. Because what we think in our brain capacity, right, what we think we have done is construct fencing with these rules to keep AI from doing something we don't want it to do. You know, rule number the first law is you can't injure a human being or through inaction allow a human being to come to harm. You have to obey orders unless it violates the first law, and you have to protect yourself as the robot unless it violates the first or second law, right? So they had these three laws, and the AI, spoiler alert, found ways around it. Whatever laws we think we construct to keep it in might not work, right? So that's the limitation. All righty, up next we're going to talk to Stacey Matthews from redstate.com about a couple of U.S. Senate races that may not be on your radar, but one of them in particular is kind of wacky.
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19: Charlotte's serving up a new sporting event. I'm Mike Pacheco in the WBT News Center. The Women's Tennis Association setting up shop in the Queen City. The announcement made today. They're bringing its season-ending championship with it.
20: The WTA and North Carolina Governor Josh Stein making that announcement Wednesday morning at the Spectrum Center. The organization relocating its global headquarters from St. Petersburg, Florida to here. A move expected to position Charlotte for a WTA 500 event at the end of the decade, contingent upon the construction of a tennis-specific facility. Until then, the WTA finals will be played at the Spectrum Center for the next 3 years, starting in 2027. This after being held in such cities as New York, Madrid, and Singapore. Indian Wells, California is the site of this year's tournament. Scott Hamilton, WBT News.
19: And the tournament will play the first 3 years at the Spectrum Center. A big event coming to Charlotte today. It's actually going to Gastonia. President Trump flying in to the Queen City. He's going to speak at Gastonia Municipal Airport tonight at 7 p.m. He's here stumping for the slumping Michael Whiteley, who's the Republican running against Roy Cooper for the North Carolina Senate seat, vacated by Tom Tillis. Now expect a lot of delays. The airport overlook in Charlotte Douglas Airport is going to be closed in about an hour. It'll reopen tomorrow. That, of course, because of the president's visit. Now, there will be closures expanding throughout the day. In fact, by the hour, the motorists are asked to avoid the area unless you live and work over that way. Closures to remain in place throughout the evening as needed. 107.9 FM WBT, Charlotte's FM News Talk. Let's get a look at what the roads look like at 2 o'clock. Here's Pam the Jam Warner.
1: All right, thanks, Mike. And just to piggyback off what you were mentioning as far as those roadways closed, I do want to go over them. A Union Road, Gaston Day School Road, Robinson, and Bud Wilson Road. Again, for right now, it's only open for local traffic, as we said, if you're living or working in that area. However, at 5:30 p.m., it is a full shutdown. Make sure that you are planning and giving yourself that extra time for the extra travel times. Expect increased traffic here over in the Charlotte area as well. And make sure you've got those alternate routes, because really they're few and far between. The best one is US 321, and that one's already out of the way completely. Now, right now here, we are seeing Glenna Avenue at Mount Holly Road dealing with an injury accident. 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I'm Pam the Jam Warner, WBT Traffic.
19: Didn't take long. A day after the board of the Kennedy Center announced they were closing the main building of the Performance Arts Center, fencing has gone up around the building. The board voted yesterday to shut down after a federal judge blocked the institution's efforts to partially rename the Kennedy Center by adding Donald Trump's name on it. Congress previously has allocated $257 million for the repairs. New details emerging about the gunman behind the attempted assassination of President Trump in Butler, Pennsylvania, more than 2 years ago.
21: More than 2 years later, there's still no official motive released in the Thomas Crooks investigation. And in speaking with multiple experts, we may never learn an official motive because Crooks is dead. He died in July 2024, shortly after he pulled pulled the trigger and almost killed President Trump. He killed Corey Comparatore in the crowd and injured others. According to documents reviewed by Fox News Digital, Thomas's father spoke to authorities and said that his son didn't identify any friends in high school but was friendly with people. He also said Thomas would be in his room at night and it sounded like he was dancing and whispering each night. About 2 to 3 times each week, he would pace through the house.
19: FBI, that's David Spunt reporting. FBI Director Kash Patel promised to keep lawmakers up to date on any important developments. After falling in July, retail sales picked up in August. Jim Ryan has the details.
2: Retail food and service sales last month approached $774 billion, a 1.2% surge from the month before, and eclipsing economists' expectations. The number rose 6% between August of 2025 and last month. The Federal Reserve is likely to consider the numbers as it decides whether to raise interest rates as a way to cool inflation.
19: Gas prices remain high with the war continuing. National average about $4.36 here in Charlotte. A gallon of gasoline is $4.27. Part of that is the unease and unrest in the Middle East. Iranian forces opening up more attacks in the Strait of Hormuz.
4: Tension continues to escalate around the Strait of Hormuz as reports indicate more explosions overnight at this critical waterway. Now, the Iranians claim they shot down an MQ-1 Predator U.S. drone. This comes after U.S. forces destroyed 2 Iranian boats this week that were trying to steal a U.S. sea drone. Iran's Supreme National Security Council released a statement around the same time saying, quote, "Don't get distracted by the U.S. president's mixed signals from no negotiations to we're ready to talk. The stakes around oil in the straits have changed. Damage control won't stop what's coming. No talks until Iran's conditions are met, period."
19: This also comes as Iranian-backed Houthis have launched a series of missile and drone attacks against targets in Saudi Arabia. Here's your WBT weather presented by Affordable Siding and Windows.
22: Bright sunny weather will continue here this afternoon as we'll see temperatures reach 90 and a light easterly breeze. Clear overnight tonight down to 65. Heating up Thursday, sunshine. We'll see temperatures around 93 and 94 on Friday. More humidity and an afternoon shower or storm chance back in the forecast to close out the week. I'm Richard DeWedding on Charlotte's FM News Talk 107.9 WBT.
19: 84 in Concord. It's 85 in Mint Hill. Rock Hill checks in at 86. Gastonia 85, and here in Charlotte, it's 85 degrees.
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19: 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And this just in, the Fed does approve an interest rate hike. And it signals one more to come this year. We'll have more on that coming up. The WBT Money Watch, Dow right now down 12.82. NASDAQ is up 222 points, and the S&P 500 is up 29 points. 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Here's Jim Zocchi.
3: Charlotte 49ers looking for their first win of the season as they play at Appalachian State coming up on Saturday, but no longer with their top running back, Chance Williams, who is no longer with the team. The Cincinnati transfer had 116 yards in their first two games. Vanderbilt will start freshman five-star recruit Jared Curtis at quarterback as they host NC State on Saturday. Panthers at the Atlanta Falcons on Sunday as they get back on the practice field today. John Metchie now listed as the top special teams returner this week after they released Jimmy Horn yesterday. Jim Zoki, WBT Sports.
19: 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I'm Mike Pacheco, WBT News.
0: 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Final hour of the show. We are at the Jiffy Lube in Gastonia on Union Road for the 7th annual WBT Little Heroes Blood Drive. I'll give you more details on that in a moment. I want to welcome back to the program Stacy Matthews from redstate.com. Stacy, how are you doing today?
5: I'm doing good, Pete, and it sounds like you are too.
0: I am as well, just swapping out blood for oil over here. So if you want to come on by and make a donation, we'll give you a 50% off on an oil change at Jiffy Lube. So,
5: good weather to do it today, too. It's really nice outside. So.
0: It is not bad. We're under a tree, too. So we've got some shade going. We got a breeze blowing. And considering what we've been dealing with, you know, for the last couple of weeks, this is we got lucky today. Very lucky. So, all right, we have some what you describe as unexplained weirdness up in Ohio. So this is the race for Ohio's governor. Vivek Ramaswamy is the Republican nominee, and we have Amy Acton, the Ohio Democrat. So walk us through some of these examples of the weirdness of which you write.
5: Well, Pete, it's just been kind of really strange. She just kind of got on a lot of people's radar nationwide, I think, in probably the last month or so. She had a campaign event about 3 or 4 weeks ago where she started acting out and yelling at the crowd. She was trying to get them enthusiastic. It didn't work. A lot of people compared that to the Howard Dean scream. I'm sure you remember that. But
0: for
5: those who don't, Howard Dean was one of the major candidates for president. I think it was it 2004, I believe. And he gave a goofy scream during one of his early rallies up north. And a lot of people credit that with torpedoing his campaign because it just made him look really goofy and out of touch. And it was one of many things, I believe, that kind of disqualified him in the eyes of Democrat primary voters. And Amy Acton had one of those moments a few weeks ago. And when you kind of look more at her, there are several campaign events, if you kind of go through these little video compilations that they do, where she's like yelling at the crowd because they're not very enthusiastic. And I think she thinks that's her way of pumping up the crowd. But there was another incident, and this was all, I think, like Labor Day weekend or just before Labor Day weekend, where she was holding a campaign event at a labor union rally, and she alleged that somebody tried to assault her at the rally. Mm-hmm. There hasn't been any established motive or whatever for the person allegedly trying to assault her, but the weird thing about it, Pete, is if you watch the video, like, she was never touched, and the person didn't come within, like, 30 feet of her, you know, and it looked to me, and you know, you probably have watched the video, it looked to me like the person might have been trying to take a picture and ask a question, and maybe was knocked down by security, and maybe that was what prompted the allegation that she was allegedly assaulted or attempted assault or something. It was just very strange.
0: They said the report was that this man had lunged at her. And all the video from the event shows zero lunging at all. It's just him, like, walking over to where she was trying to get a picture with her. Like, there's no indication that he was hostile or anything.
5: Right. And even, I think, the local prosecutor there said the evidence that they had so far in the case did not support the theory that this person was a threat to her. You know, and then you have another incident that happened fairly recently, and I believe this one might have been Labor Day weekend as well, where her handlers, she was at a campaign rally, and her handlers, that there were people there that wanted to ask her questions, maybe some critics, maybe some Republican operatives or whatever. They wanted to ask her some questions, and her handlers, like, surrounded her and started, like, waving things at the camera, so you couldn't even get pictures of her. Like, it was no pictures, no questions, no anything. It was just really strange. It kind of reminded you, in a way, of some of the things we've seen happen with the Roy Cooper campaign here in North Carolina, where you've got people that want to ask him questions, and his campaign people will surround him with Roy Cooper signs to try to block the camera. Why? Well, this is not really a smart tactic, but it's a pattern with Amy Acton, and it's got people kind of raising questions about her well-being.
0: Well, and it's also, it's a stark contrast to the way Vivek Ramaswamy engages with people at his campaign events. Like, there's hundreds of videos of him, because he's been running for governor for, like, I don't know, the better part of 2 years, I feel like. And he goes to all these events, and people come up to him, hostile people. They come up to him, and they're asking him questions, and they're engaging in arguments and debates, and he just engages with them. And it is just a stark contrast.
5: And I think, hopefully, I haven't paid a whole lot of attention to the governor's race there, Pete, but I hope that is a contrast that his campaign is drawing. But I think it's a good one to point out, because we saw him do this, you know, when he ran for president. There would be, you know, people that came into the, you know, rallies he was at, and they'd be hostile. And then you'd have other people kind of swarm in to try to quiet the person down. And he was like, no, let them say whatever they want to say.
0: Yeah.
5: And he would talk to them. You know, so that's the very important distinction to make, especially when you have a race that's probably, like the Ohio Senate race is pretty close right now in terms of the polling. So I assume the governor's race is probably the same. So that's a really good contrast to make, is that he's open to listening to different points of view, and he's not hostile to it, unlike Amy Acton.
0: Yeah, and you say in your piece, if you want to hold higher office in this country, you ought to be willing to field questions and have photos and videos taken by supporters and opponents alike. And we see this also. You mentioned my good friend Ray, cut him loose, Cooper. This is the way he behaves as well, and his campaign behaves as well, when he's not, you know, scurrying away and jumping into an Uber when somebody asks him a question. They're blocking access.
5: This is kind of underreported, Pete, and I'm glad you pointed that out. It's kind of underreported. Roy Cooper has one of the most shielded campaigns of any of the Senate campaigns in the competitive races in this whole country. Like, the media here, of course, shields him. His handlers shield him. You know, it's almost like you just can't get access to the guy, you know, unless you're a media friendly or unless you're a supporter. And that probably is a story that needs to be explored a little bit more, you know, because he's one of the guys that tries to present himself as an everyday guy, approachable and everything. But yet, when you try to approach him, but you don't necessarily hold his point of view, you know, you get in trouble.
0: Yeah.
5: You know,
0: yeah.
5: So.
0: Well, and that's the thing. You should be taking these questions. You're on a job interview. Like, at the very least, there should be debates. So somebody is asking you some questions. If it's not the media, it's your opponent. But, like, I don't think Cooper's going to debate. He was even asked this a couple of weeks ago, and he said, oh, I'll have my staff look at it if it comes up or something. It was like this, it wasn't even a firm no. It's just, he's just like, oh, I'll have somebody explore the idea. And it's like, well, you want to be the senator. You're on a job interview here. And if we can't ask questions on a job interview, how are we supposed to hire the person? And of course, this is the point
5: really,
0: of the campaign.
5: It's not a smart tactic, Pete, in a state like ours and in Ohio, where, you know, these races can be very competitive. And, you know, we have a heavy block of independent voters here. In fact, if I'm not mistaken, and you can correct me if I'm wrong, we have more people registered as independents in this state than we do Republicans and Democrats.
0: Correct.
5: So, you know, Cooper and Whatley both would do themselves well to be engaging with more of these people who are kind of, I guess, middle of the road or unsure of where they are. And to cut off the conversation and to even to just suggest, well, I'm not sure if I'm going to do this. Let me ask my staff. That doesn't look very decisive. you know, I mean, he should be wanting to debate Whatley. You know, if he's so much greater than Whatley, let's hear from him.
0: Yeah.
5: You know, but he's, like I said, he's one of the most shielded Senate candidates in all of the competitive races. And that might be something that I explore in a future piece at Red State.
0: Yeah, I concur. I totally agree. All right. So you mentioned Howard Dean, his home state of New Hampshire. You call this you quote somebody saying this the most overlooked Senate race. And so this is interesting. You've got Democrat Representative Chris Pappas going up. He's a Democrat. And then going up against the Republican Senator John Sununu. Almost said John Thune. Oh, my gosh. Both are vying for the seat currently held by Democrat Gene Shaheen, who's not running for re-election. And Sununu, I mean, like, his family, like the political dynasty of the Sununu family, they're right. His brother was a governor, multiple terms. Dad was a governor, multiple terms, I believe. This guy Pappas, he's a Democrat representative. But so Sununu's obviously got the edge, I would say, on the name ID statewide. And so You say that Democrats are officially hitting the panic button. So why?
5: They are hitting the panic button, and it's because this race has become unexpectedly competitive for them. I think there is like this myth, from a lot of people, Republican and Democrat operatives, that New Hampshire is kind of a safe blue state. But if you look at the data, they are pretty famous for electing Republicans statewide. Obviously, Chris Sununu, who is John Sununu's brother, he was elected to the governor's chair four times. He's served as they have two terms, two years as governor there, and he served 8 years as governor. Their dad served 6 years back in the 80s as governor. John Sununu, who is running for Senate, he was previously a senator there, and before that he was in the House of Representatives. So they have a history there. And Kelly Ayotte, for example, is another example of a Republican who was elected statewide in New Hampshire, and she's also was elected as governor. She took over for Sununu. So they actually do vote for Republicans in New Hampshire, and it's more of a, I would say, a purplish, a light blue state than it is like a deep blue state. So this kind of flew under everybody's radar, but there have been two recent polls taken, I think it was mid to late August, and it showed Sununu with the edge over Pappas in a hypothetical matchup. They didn't have their primary until September the 8th, but Pappas and Sununu are the nominees now. And Pappas is like, the Democrats need to stop ignoring this state because it's competitive. And I think he said it's only been twice in the last 50 years that a Republican has held a Senate seat in New Hampshire. The two that hold it now are Democrats, but that's actually the exception to the rule. Pete, if you can hear me, I've lost you.
1: Things are building on the roadways here in Independence. It's the 9500 block of Covedale Drive for a hit and run. Still Creek is 9300 block of Robert Irwin Drive. We do have West Moorhead Street at Freedom Drive, again with a fender bender and an injury accident north I-85 at Statesville Avenue. I expect to see officials working those scenes now over in Gaston County if you're headed there over on 85 southbound. As for right now, between Sam Wilson Road and McAdenville, traffic has dropped just under 25 for that stretch. Leading up to that and before it, traffic is still in the green, but are definitely going to monitor that, keep an eye on it for you as well. Now, we also still have the road closures that, as the traffic gets heavier, things are going to back up. But again, the roads that are only partially shut down, only letting through local traffic, Union Road, Gaston Day School Road, Robinson, and Bud Wilson Road. At 5:30, it is a complete shutdown. I'm Pam the Jam Warner, WBT Traffic.
0: Steve the Lib says, Pete, anyone still pledging their allegiance to Donald Trump cannot be taken seriously. This means you, bud. I mean, look, that's fair. I do start the program off every single day with my pledge of allegiance to Donald Trump. 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I mean, I don't do it on the air, so nobody really hears it. 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Hank says, how did Steve know that I, too, pledge allegiance to Donald Trump every morning before I start work? 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It is real to him. That's all he needs to know, is that he thought of something, and he is projecting it onto you, and that makes it true.
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1: And your WBT forecast is still calling for sunny skies today, looking for a high near 85. It is currently 85 degrees now here in the Queen City. And later tonight, clear skies with a low of 64. I'm Pam the Jam, WBT.
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3: FM WBT, Charlotte's FM News Talk. Yeah, sorry. Our apologies for that. Apparently our connection got dropped there with Stacey Matthews from redstate.com. That was our fault, Stacey. You did nothing wrong. But I was going over this piece that she had at redstate.com, and she was talking about voters in New Hampshire historically are used to splitting their tickets, like North Carolina, but sort of in the opposite way. So in New Hampshire, as she was saying, they often favor Republicans for governor, but Democrats in federal contests for like U.S. Senate, basically. And in North Carolina, it's the inverse, right? We tend to send Republicans to Washington, D.C., but we elect Democrats at the governor and attorney general level. And so she says it's possible that we could be seeing what is described as a mini red wave in New Hampshire, just in New Hampshire. And this does happen. And it happened here in North Carolina, for example, but in 2022, this was a mini red wave locally where Republicans won control of the state Supreme Court that year. It was the second election cycle in a row where the old North state bucked national trends and put more Republicans in power. And she points out who the North Carolina Republican Party chairman was during that time period. Michael Whatley, who's running for U.S. Senate right now. Let's head over to the WBT News Center for the update. Here's Mike Pacheco.
4: All right, Pete, here's what's going on at 2:30. More departures at Charlotte Mecklenburg Schools. Another top executive has decided to leave the school system just days after three others decided to move on. CEO Tim Marks is the latest. He made his retirement announcement. Now, the departures, I should say, have all come since the return of Superintendent Crystal Hill. She was suspended with pay over the summer. The CMS school board is expected to release some details of the investigation that led to that suspension at the next board meeting, and that's expected to be next week. New hospital on its way for Lake Wylie. Caramount Health is expanding their presence in York County. The organization has purchased land on Highway 557. The new facility will serve residents of Lake Wylie, Clover, Western York County, and Southern Gaston County. Now, there is going to be a little bit of a delay. The hospital system has to get all the proper approvals before they can start construction. So it's expected to be open in about 5 years. This is the second hospital planned by Caramount. The company announced in June they have applied for the proper certificates in North Carolina for a similar facility in Cleveland County. Continental Resources will develop an oil field in Venezuela. The energy company making the announcement today. U.S. Energy Secretary Chris Wright says this will help the U.S. move away from Mideast oil.
5: It's a milestone deal in the U.S.-Venezuelan relationship. It's a milestone deal in making the Western Hemisphere the center of the global energy system.
4: This is the latest in a series of oil deals involving U.S. companies and Venezuela. The price of money is going up. While it's good news for savers, not so much for borrowers, especially if you're looking for a house or a car loan. The Federal Reserve raised the benchmark interest rate by a quarter point, its first rate hike since the summer of 2023. The interest rate's going up from 3.75% to 4%, inflation causing the spike. Economic news like that, rather grim, high prices from everything from gas to groceries, but there was some good news as it pertains on the consumer front.
6: Retail sales bounced back last month, rising 1.2%. Excluding autos, sales were up 1.4%. Retail sales slumped in July. Retail analysts say when Amazon moved its summer Prime Day sale to June, it pushed sales for Amazon and competitors earlier in the summer. And now July's decline has been revised to a smaller 0.5% drop. Gerald Storch of Storch Advisors.
7: The consumer is strong. They have jobs. The stock market's up. They're spending. Gasoline prices are certainly an issue, but that alone will not curtail consumer spending.
6: August retail sales were up 6% from a year ago.
4: That's Jenny Casola reporting. More potential legal issues for rapper and mogul Sean P. Diddy Combs. He has stopped paying his legal fees.
8: Sean Combs' civil attorney says the imprisoned hip-hop mogul hasn't paid his legal bill in more than 6 months and is asking a judge to let him off a lawsuit that Combs filed in 2024. The lawyer cited a, quote, total breakdown in cooperation and communication with Combs. In a statement, Sean Combs accused his attorneys of overcharging him and running up his legal bills while he serves out a 50-month sentence in a New Jersey federal prison.
4: Peter Harambulis reporting. Combs is scheduled to be released in February 2028. Could the Hall of Fame be next for Bingo or Tickle Me Elmo? Maybe both. Finalists for the 2026 Toy Hall of Fame have been announced. Also nominated, Care Bears, Yahtzee, Mahjong, that'll be big with the ladies in my neighborhood, and Pokemon cards. The National Toy Hall of Fame says voting is open to the public and a panel of judges until September 23rd. Now for it's time for a check of traffic. I believe, Pam, the Jam Warner, I believe you said you had a Tickle Me Elmo at one time.
9: I did when they were hot, and it was, you know, the biggest thing to get. I had a family member that worked at Toys R Us and secured one for me, and it stayed in the box. I don't know where it is to this day right now.
4: Well, you might want to, if you're out in the traffic, you might want to have a toy in the car if you're stuck in traffic. Yeah, right,
9: you might not be laughing, though.
4: Yeah,
9: so.
4: No, definitely not.
9: We definitely got a few things slowing you down already. In Central Charlotte, it's the 900 block West Brookshire Freeway. For a minor accident. Same thing going over in Providence, 3800 block East Independence Boulevard. Got a minor slowdown over in the 1300 block Carowinds Boulevard, and that's for an accident as well. And a hit and run, 9500 block of Codale Drive. Now, as far as your drive times, the only one that's really starting to pick up some red, Gaston County, 85 is southbound here between Abatey Drive and 485 Inner. Those are dipping just under 20, and 77 over on the northbound side between 485 Outer and Archdale Drive. Those are currently under 25. 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
4: 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Tonight, it's going to be clear, low of 64. Tomorrow, sunny and hot, high of 92. Friday, more of the same. It's going to get a little bit hotter. And also afternoon, thunderstorms are possible, high of 93. Partly cloudy, chance of thunderstorms on Saturday, highs near 87. Partly cloudy, high of 90 on Sunday. Right now, 86 in Pineville, 84 in Concord. Gastonia checks in at 85, and it's 86 here in Charlotte. At WBT, we lead local. I'm Mike Pacheco, WBT News.
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2: 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The phone number, 704-570-1079. Actually, don't even bother because our phone lines went down when we lost connection. But you could still use the text line, same number. And it's driven by Keffer, Chrysler, Dodge, Jeep, Ram, the family store. 704-570-1079. Speaking of the U.S. Senate race in North Carolina, saw this story in the Charlotte Observer the other day. Headline, will backlash to data centers flock cameras impact North Carolina's U.S. Senate race? My answer is no, but maybe. By the way, there's an old axiom in the news business that if the headline is formed as a question, then the answer is usually no. It's a headline. It's the old school equivalent of clickbait, right? So they ask the question to make you think, oh my gosh, is this possible? Could this happen? And the answer is no. But the spread, she says, Mary Ramsey, the reporter, the spread of large-scale data centers and flock surveillance cameras has triggered backlash in North Carolina with both candidates in the state's hotly contested U.S. Senate race speaking out and facing questions about the issues. But that does not mean they're likely to become decisive issues on Election Day. So, there you go. Yeah, probably not. Okay, so it's triggered a backlash. And is it going to be decisive? No. A growing number of North Carolina municipalities, including Charlotte, have enacted temporary moratoriums on new data centers as they weigh how to handle the facilities in the long term. Also, backlash has grown in recent months against Flock Safety's automatic license plate readers. You may have seen these referred to as ALPRs, automatic license plate readers. And I do find like some of the arguments around the readers is kind of I don't want to say interesting because it's not really I guess it is. It is of interest to me. So like on the one hand, and I've said like in my view, cameras are basically replacements for law enforcement, right? So if you're trying to track down a stolen vehicle, a kidnapping victim, something like that, they can be a very useful tool. However, just like all tools, they can be abused. They can be used for bad things. And we have covered those stories where local police officers access these databases and they use it to stalk their, ex-wives or something. So, like, that's not cool either. And then there's abuse that would occur, like, for example, what if we had these things during COVID? Do you think that local government, that state government, that Roy Cooper is governor, do you think he would not have utilized this technology in order to track people? If they were, you didn't go out to your essential job, I saw you driving to a park or something like that. But there's also this argument that I find to be a little perplexing, which is people are like, oh, they're going to use it to write tickets. Okay, so we should not obey the speed limits? Like, that's the argument. That's one of the arguments that I'm not really tracking very well, because it seems like people are saying that they don't want the cameras because they want to be able to violate traffic law. Now, if you turn these things against these 30-day, the dirty 30 tags, all these fake temporary license plates that we all know, you just buy them online and then you can avoid paying taxes and all of this, like, that would be useful. Turn the ALPRs on those folks. Surely. I mean, I've seen photos of cars sitting at intersections that have the identical 30-day tags. Two different cars right next to each other at a stoplight, and they have the same tag. Right? Like, it's such a racket. Anyway, this is Elon University political science professor Jason Husser. He is the director of the Elon University poll, which just put a poll out and found that 53% of North Carolinians said that they oppose a large data center being built in their community.

0: 53%. 22% said they would support a large data center. 26% said they are not sure. Opponents outnumbered supporters across race, gender, ages, and political affiliation. But Husser noted there was still some partisan differences in opposition to data centers. Overall, you have a plurality of Democrats, independents, and Republicans opposed to data centers if they were to be proposed in their local community. And that's, to me, this is kind of vague because I don't know what they mean by local community. Like, do you mean next door to my house? Or do you mean 3 miles down the road? Or do you mean on the other side of the city? Like, what is that being defined as? But opposition is far higher among Democrats and unaffiliated than Republicans, which is not surprising. There is less data available about how North Carolina voters feel about the Flock cameras. So where do the two candidates stand on the data centers and the Flock cameras? I'll get into that in a minute. First, let's get into a traffic report. Here's Pam, the Jam Warner.
1: All right, thanks, Pete. And traffic is starting to build here on the roadways. Got a few things slowing you down. The 900 block West Brookshire Freeway for a fender bender. 3800 block East Independence Boulevard for an accident there as well. The 100 block West Catherine Street for a bump up. And we are going to see that drive times are starting to change. Gaston County already getting a little bit heavy here. We've got an accident 85 southbound at Catawba River Bridge. That's going to bring traffic all the way back to 485 inner. Traffic for the most part, they're just dipping under 20 miles per hour. Also a bit slow, 77 here on the northbound side on that ramp from 485 outer straight on through to Archdale Drive. Those are under 25 for that stretch. And something new here over in the East Independence Boulevard area for an accident eastbound at Sardis Road. Traffic is currently slow. It looks like it starts at Rice Road, takes you all the way up to McAlpine Creek Greenway. They are trending between 15 and 20. I'm Pam the Jam Warner, WMBT Traffic.
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1: And your WBT forecast is still calling for sunny skies here in the Queen City, looking for a high of now 87 degrees. It is already 85. And later tonight, clear skies will continue with a low of 64. I'm Pam the Jam, WBT.
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0: Alrighty, let's bring this baby in for a landing, shall we? Final segment of the program, 107.9 FM WBT, Charlotte's FM News Talk. So where do the two candidates for U.S. Senate stand on data centers and flock cameras? Charlotte Observer. Looking at the Cooper campaign website, it includes a pledge to make sure data centers, this is under his make stuff cost less agenda, which is just basically bullet points. So this is just from his website. Make sure data centers pay the full cost of all the power they use and prevent costs from being passed on to consumers. Okay. Also, local communities should be fully involved in any decision made about potential data centers in their neighborhoods. Asked if Cooper supports moratoria on bans on new data centers, a campaign spokesman named Jordan Monahan told the Charlotte Observer the candidate, quote, believes local communities must have the final say on new projects coming to their area, which includes local moratoriums. Okay, so like, yeah, okay, so status quo. I mean, this is not controversial. Like, let the locals decide on the siting and the zoning and, you know, screening issues and that sort of stuff. And, yeah, they shouldn't cost taxpayers. They shouldn't be subsidized. Yeah. But he's not taking a position against them. He's just saying, that's on you to decide. In an August interview, well, he's not saying that. His campaign has said that. In an August interview with Fox News, Whatley said opposition to data centers is not organic and is being ginned up, which is true. But he also said in the same interview that you've got to make absolutely sure that there's not going to be a disparate impact on the community when it comes to water, when it comes to traffic, when it comes to electricity. He told Fox News it makes sense to have tax breaks for data centers, but not subsidies. So a tax break, but not a subsidy. But isn't a tax break, like, isn't that kind of a subsidy? The Republican believes data centers should pay their own way, except for the tax break, I guess, and that counties and towns should decide what gets built in their communities. So that's kind of the same. So they're basically the same. Asked about the flock cameras, Monahan said Cooper has real concerns and believes it's important for law enforcement to have the best tools to catch criminals and keep people safe. Okay, so, like, that's it. So, you should have the tools, but he wants to guard against abuses. Okay, so, nothing really there either. Whatley's campaign did not respond to that question from the Charlotte Observer, apparently. Now, maybe, I'm just spitballing here, but maybe more flock cameras in Mooresville, particularly inside City Hall. Maybe. I'm just throwing this out there. Because the pantless mayor, or pantsless mayor, he now says he's done everything he set out to do, and so he is going to step down. Because he was just so successful before he got caught with his pants down, with no pants on, walking around City Hall. Mooresville Mayor Chris Carney said he will retire effective September 30th and hand his office to town commissioner and mayor pro tem Eddie Dingler. So the pantsless mayor being replaced by Dingler. Maybe. We shall see. Temporarily at least. Carney said he would, that he had fulfilled all the goals he announced when he sought the office, including curbing all the apartment complexes that emerged along NC-150 and other main arteries without retail and commercial components under past town boards. So he is proud that he was able to limit the number of housing being developed. He also cited what he called the town's strong economic development initiatives. He says this left the town on solid financial footing. And he now looks forward to traveling with his wife, and said, there's no chance in the world I'm going to seek another office. I've already done that and got the trophy for it. Okay, I'm not sure. Like, did somebody give him a trophy for this? Like, you're resigning after being caught walking around without your pants on in City Hall with some other woman that was your, according to him, the DD. Like, she drove him to City Hall, and then he claims he got sick, that he threw up. Because he had left his phone at the office after drinking with some of the his colleagues at a restaurant or something, and he said it was some wine, but then later on in an interview he said, yeah, I found Jesus, but then I also found vodka. So I'm not sure if he was on vodka or wine or whatever, and then I left my phone at the office, but I had some medicine, it was interacting poorly, and then I threw up, and it got on my pants, and so that's why I was walking around without my pants on, and now I got the trophy for all of this, and so now I'm resigning so I can travel. He said, this has been a long-time plan. It's not happenstance. This is a long-time plan. So he totally meant to I appreciate that you're just going away. I wish more disgraced politicians would do that too. But this none of this is necessary. Like, just announce your resignation and just go, you know? He says they're going to stay in the Mooresville community. And he said his retirement has nothing to do with the, quote, silliness made over the night that he fell ill in town hall. This is completely unrelated. He would not have served out the remainder of his term anyway. He did everything he promised to do, and then he got caught with pants on, and now he's resigning. These two are unrelated, completely unrelated. So credit where it's due. He's not running for another office at least. All right, that'll do it for us out here at the Jiffy Lube, Union Road in Gastonia. Come see Brett. Come make a blood donation. I'll see you tomorrow. Don't break anything while I'm gone.
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18: I'm Scott Hamilton in the WBT News Center. President Trump heading to Gastonia tonight. He's hoping to give Michael Whatley a boost in the Senate campaign. But Democrats say the president's visit means Whatley is in trouble.
19: It's just really obvious for the president to be coming here to lobby for a very unpopular candidate means that they're worried about where this race is going.
18: That's Woodson Bradley, a Democratic state senator from Mecklenburg County. Whatley is running behind Democrat Roy Cooper in the polls. The president to speak at the Gastonia Airport tonight at 7. And meanwhile, police posting on social media just a few minutes ago that road closures have begun in southeast Gastonia ahead of the president's motorcade. Closures are expanding by the hour. The Union Road and Gaston Day School Road areas to be especially impacted. Motorists are asked to avoid those areas unless you live or work there. Closures to remain in place through the evening as needed. So plan accordingly. Charlotte's FM News Talk, 107.9 FM WBT. Let's take a look at traffic. Here's Pam Warner.
1: All right. Thanks, Scott. And traffic is picking up here in the area as well. Central Charlotte has the 900 block West Brookshire Freeway for a fender bender. Providence, 3800 block East Independence Boulevard with a minor wreck as well. The 100 block West Catherine Street and a hit and run 9500 of Covedale Drive. Now, again, officials are on that last scene. They're working it off to the shoulder. The two newest ones to check in, West 7th Street at North Graham Street for a hit and run and Eastway Drive at Woodlawn Drive for a bump up. 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I'm Pam the Jam Warner, WBT Traffic.
18: The president's on his way. The first lady was here yesterday. She visited Mountain View Elementary in Ashe County, where she talked about AI, and she brought something for the kids.
20: I'm especially excited to hear about your work with AI. As you begin new school year, remember to take your education seriously. Stay curious and always challenge yourself.
18: Ms. Trump gave 1,500 students a subscription to StudyFetch. That's an online app that answers homework questions and helps students study. And speaking of AI, artificial intelligence has been in the news a lot lately, experts warning of its destructive potential. But Meta CEO Mark Zuckerberg is rejecting calls to slow AI development.
21: Zuckerberg saying it's what Meta is already doing, writing, quote, Meta delayed shipping Muse, their AI agent, for several months to focus on safety and security. We didn't call for everyone else to do this before we would. We just did it as part of our day-to-day work because it was clearly the right thing for people and for us. OpenAI, Anthropic, and Google have all been working together to address safety concerns. OpenAI argues that this specific coordination on safety standards doesn't violate antitrust laws. These are the same players that have been calling for government regulation. Vice President Vance telling AI companies that they can and should handle this.
18: That's Fox's Madison Allworth. And a major automaker with a major recall. Ford recalling hundreds of thousands of F-150 pickups. This over a fuel tank that could increase the risk of fire or engine stalling.
22: Ford's recall covers over 223,000 2023 to 27 F-150s, for which the National Highway Traffic Safety Administration says front fuel tank straps may not have been properly secured to the vehicle's frame during assembly, leading to the possibility the tank could become detached and fuel could be lost, potentially causing a fire and road hazards for the driver and others. Ford estimates that about 1% of the recalled vehicles are affected. Owners will be notified by mail later this month for dealer inspection and, if needed, a free repair. Jeff Manosso, Fox News.
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4: High pressure overhead with sunshine and temps climbing for late week. We've got some more 90s to deal with tomorrow, Friday, into the weekend. 63 degrees tonight, sunshine tomorrow, and hot 92 degrees. PM thunderstorm Friday, 93. I'm meteorologist Scott Laurie. More on Charlotte's FM News Talk, 107.9 WBT.
18: Right now, it's 86 degrees in Gastonia, 84 degrees in Mooresville, and 87 degrees in Uptown Charlotte.
5: Steve the Lib says, Pete, anyone still pledging their allegiance to Donald Trump cannot be taken seriously. 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
18: 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The Dow Jones Industrial Average down 493 points. The S&P 500 down 22 points. But NASDAQ? NASDAQ with a modest 23-point gain. 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Here's Jim Zocchi.
24: Charlotte 49ers looking for their first win of the season as they play at Appalachian State coming up on Saturday, but no longer with their top running back, Chance Williams, who is no longer with the team. The Cincinnati transfer had 116 yards in their first two games. Vanderbilt will start freshman five-star recruit Jared Curtis at quarterback as they host NC State on Saturday. Panthers at the Atlanta Falcons on Sunday as they get back on the practice field today. John Metchie now listed as the top special teams returner this week after they released Jimmy Horn yesterday. Jim Zocchi, WBT Sports.
18: The news is presented by Ram Pavement. At WBT, we lead local. I'm Scott Hamilton, WBT News.

0: It's the Brett Winterbull Show. It is great to be with you. There's no place I'd rather be right now than here. It's beautiful up here today. It is a beautiful location that we are broadcasting from right here on Union Road in Gastonia. So if you want to come by, you want to wave, you want to say howdy, you want to do any of that, come on by and check out the Jiffy Lube here. It's really great. A lot of people doing a lot of business and so much to talk about. I'm really pleasantly surprised at a wonderful morning and an afternoon. It's really beautiful outside here. Let me start with something, because obviously we've been having a lot of discussion about the internet stuff and obviously the AI and those kinds of problems, right? And people are getting very emotional about it. They're doing different things. I saw a man earlier today. He was so distraught about the AI that he took two parking spaces at a Walmart. I saw it. He went right down the middle, and I think that was sort of his protest for the day. I don't know, or perhaps he just didn't have any good spectacles on his head. But here's the thing that I want to break down immediately. All right. They're going to try to tell you that you don't need AI, that you don't need any of these things. And maybe you don't need them. Maybe you're a Luddite. Maybe you're somebody who's just doing what you're doing. But let me go back in time, because we have given up so many things for no good reasons. And I'm going to give you a couple of examples over the course of this segment. 20 things that critics say government has taken from Americans. More of our money through taxation. Absolutely true. Privacy through the surveillance and data collection. Absolutely. Local control by concentrating power in Washington, D.C. Property rights through eminent domain. Purchasing power through inflation and monetary policy. Time through the tax compliance and government paperworks. Freedom of choice through excessive regulation. Control of our children's education through federal mandates. Small family farms through regulatory burdens. Manufacturing jobs through policies that encouraged offshoring. Boy, that really worked out for us a lot, didn't it? Didn't that work out so well? Not really. Personal responsibility by expanding government dependency. Freedom of association through various mandates and restrictions. Number 13, an ironic number 13, states' rights through federal expansion. Medical freedom through healthcare regulations and mandates. Anybody remember a guy who was in charge of the response? He was a really good friend of Mendy. And of course, Roy Cooper. Yeah, we saw how well that worked. The value of the dollar through deficit spending. Energy independence through environmental restrictions. Freedom from debt through endless government borrowing. Community decision making through bureaucratic rulemaking. Constitutional limits through executive overreach, and of course, best of all, trust in institutions through political scandals and broken promises. That is what they have brought to you. That is what they give you. You surrender what you want, and they give you something on the schneid. And I want you to think about this. I want you to marinate in this. I want you to understand this. Since the founding of this republic, government was created to protect our rights, not manage every aspect of our lives. Yet, year after year, decade after decade, what have we watched slip away? More of your paycheck? More of your privacy? more of your control over your schools or healthcare or property or our businesses and even the way that we live our lives in the four walls of your house. They've taken a larger share of what we earn. They've taken more authority from local communities and moved it to distant bureaucracies. They've taken purchasing power from the dollar from your wallet, and they've also taken the regulations, the permits, the paperwork, and the compliance requirements that our founding fathers could never have imagined. And maybe, just maybe, the biggest thing that they've taken from us is something that you can't even measure on a balance sheet. Trust. Trust that the elected officials will keep their promises. Trust that the Constitution is being treated as a guardrail rather than by a suggestion. And most of all, now, if you're a Republican, if you're a Democrat, if you're an Independent, if you're a decline to state, that's the real question. At what point does government stop taking on responsibilities and start taking away the freedoms and authority without the consent? That's what's coming next. That's what we are trying to turn past. Over the course of this hour, I'm going to give you some information, and I think you're going to enjoy listening to some of this information, and some of it is going to be, well, not so lovely. Stick around. It's the Brett Winterbull Show. We are here in Gastonia. Absolutely thrilled to be here. Come by, donate some blood, get your Jiffy Lube happening here, and it's absolutely incredible. Stick around. It's the Brett Winterbull Show. Back after this.
1: All right, thanks, Brad. And we are going to go ahead and check out Gaston County right now. 85 southbound has a stall blocking two middle lanes. This is 85 southbound at Catawba River Bridge. Traffic, it looks like it's going to cause some heavy stop-and-go traffic. It looks like a bus that is stalled there, and that's going to cause delays back to 45 exit 30. So definitely make sure that you're watching out for that. That's not the only thing that's going to be messing with Gaston County today. As you've been hearing, we do have the Trump rally going on. This is at 7 p.m. at Gastonia Municipal Airport. The roadways that are affected: Union Road, Gaston Day School, Robinson Road, and Bud Wilson. And again, right now they're only allowing local traffic through there. So at 5:30, it is going to be a complete shutdown. They definitely are urging you to have an alternate route and make sure that you've got that extra time. Leave a little early. Give yourself that extra window for traffic drive times, which are going to be picking up across the board, honestly. 77 here over on the northbound side. Going to see a delay between Archdale and 485 Outer. Just things to be mindful of as we start this afternoon into the evenings. I'm Pam the Jam Warner, WBT Traffic.
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1: And your WBT forecast is still calling for sunny skies today and expecting a high of 97. We are currently at 86 degrees here in the Queen City. Now, later tonight, clear skies with a low of 64. 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
4: 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Violent criminals like Jimmy Spate Jr., the career criminal with 8 prior convictions. Burglary, felony car theft, sexually abusing a 14-year-old child.
5: Jimmy Spate's record is extensive. Charged for not one, but 2 violent crimes.
6: First-degree murder, rape, and kidnapping assault.
4: After Cooper let Spate back out on our streets, Spate then sexually assaulted a woman and murdered an innocent man. Roy Cooper's radical record made North Carolina more dangerous. Some people just don't deserve another chance. 40 years of Roy Cooper is long enough. SLF PAC is responsible for the content of this advertising. 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

0: right, welcome back. It's the Brett Winterbull Show. It's great to be with you. We are up here in Gastonia, and we are excited to see the President of the United States coming into the to the community, spending time with, one of the people that he has been close to for a very long time, and obviously he is going to be spending time. He's going to be campaigning tonight with Michael Whatley, and it's going to be a very interesting set here. I think it's going to be fantastic. You know, you want to kind of budget your time to get around here, because once we start, as you heard from Pam, once they start moving around, it's going to be a little bit of a challenge. But you want to just, you know, pack your patience, as they say, and you want to do all that stuff and figure it out, and you'll be fine. I really think it's going to be a remarkable thing. It's, if you think about it, you see the president not every day, and to see the president come in here is huge, and it's important, and that's one of the things that that he's fighting for. He's fighting for more support. He's fighting for doing the things that need to be accomplished. I was watching earlier today, and I almost, you know, spit out my post toasties when I saw Adam Schiff talking tough on the TV, and I'm like, Adam Schiff, get out of here, man. Okay, you smell like sardines, and nobody's really down for you. Okay, that's really what we're talking about. Listen to this, though. We were talking about how the folks are trying to deal with the AI and all of that stuff that is happening. Now, Mike Johnson is a very, very smart guy, and he and the president have been working on this, and I want you to play this clip in its entirety, because I think it's worth it. Let it rip.
1: I talked to the president about this last night. We talk about it often, and we are summoning together the top leaders, the CEOs of the AI providers, okay, the ones that run the Frontier Labs and the others. And so all the big names that you know, I think within the next week, we will be together at the White House for an important meeting. When the president says a hoax, what he's referring to is we've all seen this movie before, okay? We're 49 days out from an election. A catastrophe is created. The media gets spun up. Social media gets spun up. Everybody says we're all going to be, they literally said we're all going to be dead in 10 years. You remember when AOC said, was it climate change? What was her stupid thing? She said we're all going to be dead in 10 years. You know, this is what the president is saying is you're not all going to be dead in 10 years. Okay? That's a hoax. Now, at the same time, we have to say, I commend to your viewing what David Sachs did. He gave a CBS interview, I think it was last night, a lengthy interview, about a half hour, following up on his social media post about 48 hours ago. Remember, he was the AI czar in the Trump administration in the second term, and now he's the co-chair of the Science and Technology Commission. And David Sachs, who comes from Silicon Valley and knows this well, he says, this is alarmism. Listen, AI is serious. We do need to make sure that it's done safely, but let's apply common sense. If you are a company, if you're a corporation in America, including a tech corporation, you have a responsibility to make safe products. We have all sorts of federal laws and regulations that already insist upon that provided. We also have products liability law, okay? So if you're Dario or Sam or any of the big providers, those two lead Frontier Labs in the development of AI. And what happens next? They can self-police. They can self-regulate. They don't need the government to tell them to slow it down. If they want to slow it down, they should. But we cannot have a moratorium on the development of AI, okay, because then we will lose our edge to China. And that has serious national security implications for every American family. So there's a balance here. And we're going to have steady hands at the wheel on this, as we do everything else. This did not surprise us. I put together an AI task force, bipartisan in the House, in February of 2024. Jay Obernolte was a Republican that I put in charge of that. Jay has a master's degree in AI, one of the only members of Congress who studied in the field. Okay, they came up with a 270-page report after months, over a year of work, researching, deliberating, discussing. You had leaders and luminaries on both sides of the aisle in that room, and they came up with a set of prescriptions. We're not caught flat-footed here. We've been working on this for years, and we're right there where we need to be. But I think the next step, as you've heard me say, is to summon the leaders together and figure out what that is. Here's the problem. If I called an emergency session today and I brought everybody in the House and said, let's regulate AI, Nobody in the room knows yet what that should look like. Why? Because we don't have the latest information. We are not in the labs with the frontier labs who have taken this technology many steps further than even when our own report was published. You understand what I'm saying? So this has to be very well done, very balanced and well done. I think you need independent auditors. I think you need transparency from the people who are developing this. I think there's some really important ideas that can be guardrails, but we've got to make sure this is done in the right way so we don't lose America's advantage in the development of AI. We do not need China or some other country to overlap us, because that would be dangerous, and that's what you're seeing. But I would say everybody needs to take responsibility for their safety of their own products, and that's an obvious common sense notion that we're advancing in the Trump administration and here.
2: Yes, Speaker.
3: On that note, President is speaking to Chinese President Xi. He's coming here next week. Does President Trump need to speak directly to Xi about the issue of AI? Because you talk about the regulation that they can self-police themselves here, but they may not be and probably aren't doing that in China.
1: Well, that's right. That's exactly the point. If Bernie Sanders is in charge of this thing, he'll just shut it all down and we're toast, all right? Because then Xi and China overlap us and become the great superpower on the planet. We're not doing that. We're not going to take stupid, knee-jerk reaction prescriptions on this. We're going to do this right, wisely, carefully, to make sure that we maintain our edge. Now, I'm sure that the President and Xi will discuss this among all the other topics. But somebody said, well, we need a transnational regulatory agency over all AI. We can't go the globalism route on this either, because that's not going to work. I mean, you think if we impose, it's like the Paris Climate Accord, right? Let's impose strict rules on the countries who want to participate, while China and other countries just go wild with everything they want to do. I mean, we can't do that with AI. We shouldn't do it on anything. We can't do it on AI because we will lose the race. You guys understand what I'm talking about here. This is serious, serious business. So I know I'm sure it'll be a topic of discussion with the President and Xi, and I'm sure they need to, you know, keep tabs and make commitments to one another, but we're not going to turn the power and the regulatory authority over to a transnational agency tomorrow, because you know what? When they did that with nuclear power and nuclear bombs and all that tech, that took decades to develop. We don't have that time with AI. So this is going to be a responsible, balanced approach where the providers do what they need to do responsibly under existing federal law, and then we talk about whether and what those guardrails look like on the federal level. And we're going to have those discussions, but we're going to do it in a calm way without all this alarmism with people running out of their hair on fire.
0: Look, you see, that's a cool, calm, and collected guy right there. Plenty more straight ahead. Let's head on over and check in. What's it looking like on the what's going on, Scott Hamilton?
4: I'll tell you what's going on. The POTUS is headed to Gastonia. Planes have moved off the tarmac. They've got a giant American flag flying out there. President Trump will be there later today. He's going to try to urge people to vote for Michael Whatley for Senate. Whatley hoping for a boost, but right now he's currently running behind in the polls against Democrat Roy Cooper. The president to speak around 7 this evening. Back in Washington, the Kennedy Center is temporarily closed amid mounting structural and financial problems.
5: This race is very...
6: Republicans say this is an emergency closure all about safety, but Democrats say this shutdown is a forced attempt to once again put President Trump's name on the beloved building. Last night, the Kennedy Center board, which is filled mostly with Trump appointees, voted to close the venue. This decision came the same day a federal judge once again blocked efforts to put Trump's name on the building. The judge says only Congress can make such a move. The president posted last night this closing will take place immediately. However, the renovation and reconstruction, which is a very large and complex job, cannot begin until such time as the D.C. Circuit Court rules on the board's approved name.
4: That's Fox's Mark Meredith. Trump's name was previously added to the Kennedy Center, but a federal judge ruled the name change was illegal and ordered it removed back in June. Cracking down on e-bikes, the popular motorized bicycles, the town of Huntersville last night approving new restrictions.
7: A lot of the kids don't wear helmets because they either don't remember or they don't think it's cool.
4: Cool or not, kids under 18 will have to wear helmets in Huntersville when riding those e-bikes. And that's not all.
8: Huntersville town commissioners are putting the brakes on e-bike speeds. They unanimously approved new rules capping e-bike speeds at 28 miles per hour.
4: That's Shakira Speaks with Queen City News. Huntersville cops plan to crack down on kids riding the e-bikes recklessly. In California, three people killed when a news helicopter crashed in Los Angeles while covering a bus accident.
2: This happened last night around 7 p.m. The NBC affiliate was covering a fatal bus accident when their helicopter literally fell out of the sky, crashing near a commercial building, igniting a fire, and killing three. As witness reports came in, listen to the air traffic control tower ask other news crews what was happening.
5: TV 4 is not up here with us.
9: I'm sorry, say that again?
5: TV 4 is not up here with us. 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
2: A pedestrian did die along the way with KNBC pilot George Marcineau and reporter Ileana Moreno.
4: That's Fox's William Lajunas. The NTSB is still investigating the cause of the crash. Charlotte's FM News Talk, 107.9 FM WBT. Let's take a look at traffic. Here's Pam Warner.
10: All right, thanks, Scott. And we are getting busy here in the Gaston County area. Still have a stall taking up two middle lanes that are blocked, 85 southbound at Catawba River Bridge. Delays starting at Little Rock Road. Traffic is currently under that 7 mile per hour mark. So this one is getting heavier as we speak. Now also 77 over on the southbound side between 277 East and West Woodlawn Road. They've got traffic flowing between 15 and 25. 77 on the northbound side, also in the red here between the ramp from 45 Outer and Tivola Road. Those are pretty steady at 21 miles per hour there straight across the board. Now, East Independence Boulevard is going to have an accident halting traffic here over at Sardis Road. The traffic is going to be from, it looks like it's starting right around Cross Point Circle. It's going to run straight on through to Rice Road, right between 15 and 20 there. But the biggest of delays in Gaston County are going to be in and around the Gastonia Municipal Airport. And again, this is for the rally. The partial closure started at 10 a.m. only for local traffic to get through Union Road, Gaston Day School Road, Robinson Road, and Bud Wilson Road. And again, at 5:30, they are expected to shut that down. CMPD urges you to have a good alternate. 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
14: We've got some 90s to deal with again before the week is over. Temperatures climbing tomorrow and Friday, and so is the humidity into the weekend. Could see some thunderstorms around for the Friday night lights and for college football Saturday also. Low tonight, 63. Sunshine Thursday, high 92. PM storms on Friday, 93. I'm meteorologist Scott Lauriemore on Charlotte's FM News Talk, 107.9 WBT.
4: Right now it's 72 degrees in Mint Hill, 74 degrees in Rock Hill, and 73 degrees in Uptown Charlotte. At WBT, we lead local. I'm Scott Hamilton, WBT News.
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0: Welcome back. It's the Brett Winterbull Show, and we are here in Gaston County. And I got to tell you something. Come by and say hello. We are here on Union Road, and you can come by and just check us out. If you want to say hello, if you want to talk, if you want to donate blood, if you want to get that that incredible offer that's coming through you to you from Jiffy Lube, you can come and do that half off. I mean, it's going to be a great entirety of this run that we're doing. Okay, I finally got into the folks who are commenting, and I gotta say something here. Coach Cloak is asking, who keeps air braking in the background? LOL. Yes, we're

0: submissive. This is Stanley. And Stanley says, regarding other rights being taken away, it's done one small step at a time, so you don't notice it until the final planned advanced chapter. So, for starters, you keep your privacy rights, and then you get rid of the auto registration. They won't know who's who driving the cars. Look, that's very true, but I don't tell people to break the law, bend the law, do any of that sort of stuff, because I don't want to get you in the problem. You don't want to be a problem. You want to be somebody who's just going to be taking care of things. And I just sit back here and I say, hey, that's great. Kelly was very excited to hear the 1-800 Cars for Kids. That's always great. We always like seeing folks enjoying it. Let's see, what else have we got? We've got the Chad. Chad is sort of like a Chad today. I don't know, but for God's sakes, please change the Cars for Kids ad. I don't understand that. Why? I've donated cars. Nick, you've donated cars, right? Have you donated cars, Nick? I think you have, right? I have. I've donated like three of them. And what else do we have here? We also have coming down the mountain. The girls were at the game Sunday. Sam from Fort Lawn. Okay, is that some kind of a code? Is that a code message? I'm positively not understanding what that's about. At any rate, you're allowed to reach out to us. If you'd like to call, if you'd like to pick up the phone, smile and dial 704-570-1079. And, we love all this stuff. We love being out here and seeing the commerce happening and all the great things. This is going to be an incredible night. Now, here's a question for you. How many debates do you think we will have between Roy Cooper and Michael Whatley? It's a very easy question. It's a good thing to think about, to marinate on this. Would you want to just see one debate? Would you want to see two debates or three debates? That's what I want to know. I want to know how it is that we can kind of figure this stuff out. Because I can tell you right now, it wouldn't go like four. I'm going to guess that it would probably be three would be good. Three would be a lot. And three would be amazing because you could do a bunch of different things over that period. The whole world is looking at Charlotte. The whole world is looking at North Carolina. The whole world is looking at this because this is where it's going to go. This is how it's going to be. And I think it's it's an interesting approach, the way this is going to happen. Now, going back to the issue that I started the program with, and I think this is a very important thing to talk about as we get ready for a whole lot of stories that are happening out there now. I'm going to give you even more of the stuff that you don't even realize that they have taken from you. Oh, across the generations. Stick around. It's for the Brett Winterbull Show. Let's head on over and see what's going on with Pam the Jam Warner. She knows everything about what's going on here, where you go, where you don't go, and most of all, where you're going to be patient. What's going on, Pam?
1: Well, we were definitely asking for those patients across the board this afternoon. It is going to be a busy one, and it's already started. Gaston County already starting up. Now, we do have that stalled vehicle that does have two lanes blocked. This one happening 85 southbound at Catawba River Bridge. Those delays starting at Little Rock Road. Traffic is still under 13 miles per hour. In fact, once you get past Little Rock Road, when you're at 45 in or all the way back to Sam Wilson, you're currently under 6. So it is getting heavier and it's going to get harder to navigate as well. 77 over on the southbound side between 277 East, running you straight through to South Tryon. Those are between 15 and 20. On the northbound side of 77, they've got it here between Tyvola Road and 485 Outer, and again, under 21. Now, here's the biggest story of the afternoon. We do have POTUS in town. He is going to be speaking at Gastonia Municipal Airport. Because of that, these following roadways are going to be shut down. Right now, they're already under a partial closure. Union Road, Gaston Day School Road, Robinson Road, and Bud

0: 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Again, 5:30, it is a full shutdown there. 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
0: And your WBT forecast is still calling for sunny skies today, looking for a high of 88. It is already 87, feels like 89. Later tonight, clear skies will continue with a low of 64. 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
12: Welcome back. Brett Winterbull Show. Good to be with you. Lots of stuff that we are going to be talking about. Everything is fair game. If you want to talk about the rally tonight, if you want to opine, if you want to talk about the stuff that we've been talking about during this week, I mean, absolutely, just pick up the phone, 704-570-1079. And we can talk. Just met a wonderful man who had stopped by saying hello to us and telling us about how much he loves the station and our shows. That's always great. We're here in Gastonia, and we are loving this. Gotta love the broadcasting from the Jiffy Lube in Gastonia. Yeah, people are excited for being here, and I'm excited to be here because I always like being out with the people. The people are my people. That's what I like. Yeah, Nick and I, you know, we talk, we try to break it down, we try to look at this. I mean, it's a big deal, especially tonight. I mean, the President of the United States is going to be here. The President of the United States is going to be here, and I think that's a pretty great thing. How many rallies does Roy Cooper do? I mean, really, that are not staged or, you know, heavily scripted or any of that. By the way, official Ralph, one of our intrepid folks, he says PSA, Highway 27, heavy traffic, Belhaven traffic due to POTUS. Well, the president's coming in. He's not yet. You know, he's coming in to see the people here. And, you know, he's been here a bunch of times, and he loves us. He loves the station. He loves all of this. And it's great because this is where you get the combination of the good things that are happening in a big, big way. A guy from Ohio says he's getting tired of this. Tired of what? It doesn't make any sense. I don't understand what the message is. See, there are people out there who want to reach out, but sometimes they don't know what to really turn to and what to do. I think that's a very important thing in that regard. Let me go to Ralph. Ralph gave us that report. Ralph is on the line now. Ralph, welcome to the program. What are you feeling here tonight?
7: Well, just give it a PSA to pan the jam there. We got a little heavy traffic, but I would like to see a commercial where Roy Cooper had to apologize for his a statement that he had lied in a commercial about his fellow Democrat who was challenging him in the primary, just to show that Roy Cooper is not trustworthy. And this is just my opinion. He's a snake in the grass. He is a snake in the grass. But yeah, we need to get rid of him. He is so deceitful. No email, fellow listeners. He doesn't do email, so he cannot get trapped.

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0: I'm Scott Hamilton in the WBT News Center. Road closures have begun in Gastonia ahead of the president's motorcade. He's arriving in Gastonia later today. Closures are expanding by the hour. The Union Road and Gaston Day School Road areas to be particularly impacted. Motorists are asked to avoid the area unless you live or work there. Closures to remain in place through the evening as needed, so plan accordingly.
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2: 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Well, no, Steve knows us. 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That's all he needs to know, is that he thought of something, and he is projecting it onto you, and that makes it true.
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0: in Gastonia County. Still heavy here. Now, this all started with two middle lanes that are blocked. Traffic is slow along 85 southbound because it's blocked at Catawba River Bridge. Back here to Little Rock Road, traffic flows currently under that 8 miles per hour. Now, 45 here on the inner side, also running slow from West Boulevard straight on through to South Tryon Street. Those are currently under 25. East Independence Boulevard's got an accident. This one over at Sardis Road, traffic is backed up to McAlpine Creek Greenway. Now, aside from that incident going here over on 85 southbound at Catawba River Bridge, we're getting, you know, texts and notifications that tow trucks are flying by, police officials, and even ambulance. So make sure that you are staying off that shoulder. I'm Pam the Jam Warner, WBT Traffic.
1: This afternoon, the Federal Reserve hiking interest rates for the first time in 3 years.
2: The central bank raising its benchmark interest rate for the first time since July of 2023 in an effort to tackle stubbornly high inflation. The quarter point increase lifts the Fed's benchmark rate to a range of 3.75% to 4%. Fed Chair Kevin Warsh.
3: Job gains have kept pace with the workforce, and the unemployment rate has changed little. But inflation remains elevated.
2: The increase was approved unanimously, and the vast majority of officials penciled in one more hike this year in interest rate projections. Hillary Barsky, Fox News.
1: The family of Charlie Kirk plans to sue Utah Valley University. That's the school where Kirk was assassinated last year. The family says the school promised security but didn't deliver, making it easier for the shooter to get on top of a building.
4: The family just moments ago filing what's called a notice of claim. This is a precursor to a lawsuit, and it alleges school officials and campus police dropped the ball even after being warned that people could get onto the roof of the Sorenson Center, which abuts the quad area, and that either police should control access or Kirk could post his own security there. According to the claim, UVU Police Chief Jeffrey Long responded by text, quote, "I got you covered." Turning Point organizers say they understood that promise would apply to all nearby buildings. But as we've seen in surveillance video from that day, alleged assassin Tyler Robinson moved across the roof of the next building over, the Losee Center, before taking up his shooting position.
1: That's reporter Claudia Cowan. A day after the board of the Kennedy Center announced they were closing the main building at the Performance Arts Center, fencing has gone up around the building. The board voted yesterday to shut down after a federal judge blocked the institution's efforts to partially rename the Kennedy Center by adding Donald Trump's name on it. Caramount Health to build a new hospital in Lake Wylie. They bought land on Highway 557. The hospital would have an ER, short-stay inpatient rooms, as well as operating rooms and imaging like an MRI machine. They hope to have it open in 2031. Now it's time for your WBT weather forecast presented by H&S Roofing and Gutter Company.
5: High pressure overhead with sunshine and temps climbing for late week. We've got some more 90s to deal with tomorrow, Friday, into the weekend. 63 degrees tonight, sunshine tomorrow, and hot 92 degrees. PM thunderstorm Friday, 93. I'm meteorologist Scott Laurie. More on Charlotte's FM News Talk, 107.9 WBT.
1: Right now, it's 86 degrees in Davidson, 87 degrees in Matthews, and 87 degrees in Uptown Charlotte.
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1: 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Wall Street's closed, and man, taking it on the chin. The Dow Jones Industrial Average dropped 630 points. S&P 500 dropped 33 points. NASDAQ, modest 3-point drop. 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Here's Jim Zoghi.
9: Sure. Charlotte 49ers looking for their first win of the season as they play at Appalachian State coming up on Saturday, but no longer with their top running back, Chance Williams, who is no longer with the team. The Cincinnati transfer had 116 yards in their first two games. Vanderbilt will start freshman five-star recruit Jared Curtis at quarterback as they host NC State on Saturday. Panthers at the Atlanta Falcons on Sunday as they get back on the practice field today. John Metchie now listed as the top special teams returner this week after they released Jimmy Horn yesterday. Jim Zocchi, WBT Sports.
1: 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I'm Scott Hamilton, WBT News.

0: Welcome back. Hour number two underway. Great to be here. We are sitting here in Gaston County. And tonight you're going to see the President of the United States and Michael Whatley and a cast of others who are going to be spending time with us, with the people here in this community. And we got a great slate of things that we're going to be talking about. I want to go back to the beginning of that last hour, and one of the things that we're dealing with, I just want to give you the lay of the land, is that there is like massive numbers of people that are moving in here to essentially use our internet stuff. So if we drop out, if we block out, whatever ends up happening, just be patient, because this is really what is happening. And there's a whole bunch of media that's going to be coming in here, and they're going to be draining a lot of the stuff. So the reality of it is it's an exciting night, but it's also a night where we get to spend time with the great luminaries. If you'd like to come by and say hello, we've had some really great people coming by saying hello during the last hour and a half, and they are P1 fans. They love what we're doing over at WBT, and especially now on the top line with what we've got. So I want to go back to what it is that we have to deal with, and there are a lot of things that we have to deal with. And one of the things that we have to take a peek at is this. Throughout history, governments have used various powers to take land and money and freedom and private property from their citizens. That cannot be denied. Here are some of the most significant historical examples of what governments have taken from us. Now, you may not have all of these things, but in some ways, you probably know that you've lost some of your freedoms in this regard. Eminent domain seizures. This is land and real estate. Under the Fifth Amendment in the United States, the government can seize private property for public use with just compensation. Historically, this power was used to displace entire neighborhoods from the creation of interstate highway systems in the 1950s and 1960s, and of course, often targeting low-income and minority communities. We're seeing this debate right now, because of the attempt to try to build things. And that's the main challenge that we're looking at. Native American land dispossession. Through the policies like the Indian Removal Act of 1830, the U.S. government forcibly took millions of acres of ancestral land from Native American tribes, leading to the deadly forced marches like the Trail of Tears. Now, this is obviously another situation in which you would not want to see that happen to you, but that did happen. Private wealth and financial assets. If you go back in time to 1933, I know that's like basically 100 years ago, the gold confiscation under the executive order of 6102, President Franklin Delano Roosevelt criminalized the possession of monetary gold by any individual, partnership, association, or corporation in the U.S., forcing citizens to sell their gold to the Federal Reserve at a fixed price. They didn't even give them the real rate. That is despicable. Then, of course, you've got more than that. More than that, even more than that. And you know, when you take a peek at this, the civil asset forfeiture. Modern laws allow law enforcement agencies to permanently seize cars, cash, property from citizens without criminal conviction or even filing formal charges. They can just go in there and say, hey, yeah, we're taking it. Thanks very much. We need it. We want to build a park or something like that.
1: I thought we were free. I thought we were free. Did you think that we were free? Did you think that you shouldn't have to do these sorts of things and take these things from them? That's a pretty scary thought when you look at this, especially when there's nobody involved in a crime. Hyperinflation and currency devaluation? Oh, yes, you've seen that from around the world. The Weimar Germany in 1923 to the modern day of Zimbabwe and Venezuela. They have taken citizens' purchasing power by rapidly printing money to pay government debts, rendering the life savings worthless. Nobody came to you. Nobody rang the bell. Nobody did any of it. They just took it. Forced conscription? Sure. That happened during the Civil War, World War I, World War II, the Vietnam War. The U.S. government suspended personal autonomy to legally compel citizens into military service. And one other one, the wartime internment following the attack on Pearl Harbor. I understand that that attack was a horrible thing, but was it really necessary to lock up, imprison 120,000 Japanese? And by the way, remember, who was responsible for that? Yes, yes, you can say that it was Franklin Delano Roosevelt, but really, it was the first dingle that put that together so that Americans could be interned, stripping them of their freedom, of their homes, of their businesses without due process. This is what we're dealing with. This is the challenge that we've got. I understand in a time of peril, in a time of war, in a time of uncertainty, people have to make better decisions. People have to understand that those better decisions have to respect what we are. And all we have to do is to look back to COVID. All we have to do is to look back at any of the catastrophes that we have seen throughout the years. But in this time and place, we should be doing this better. We have the lessons already filed right behind us. So what are we going to do? How are we going to handle this? This is why, again, we can't surrender our freedoms and liberties, and we can't surrender our access to whatever whim comes our way. I'm Brett Winterbull. Let's head on over and check in with Pam the Jam Warner, see how it's looking on the roads. What's going on, Pam?
2: All right, not too friendly on the roadways today. Very heavy here across the board, which we were expecting some increased traffic here in the Charlotte area, as well as in Gaston. We're just going to hit Charlotte first. The lights are out. Wilkinson Boulevard at Todd Road. Also an accident, 8100 block South Tryon Street. We also have a fender bender here, North Tryon Street at Eastway Drive. You want to watch out for those delays. Big delays coming out of Gaston County, 85 southbound, where we do have two middle lanes blocked. They were calling it a stall. We're hearing that it's an accident at Catawba River Bridge. You know, the eyes on the roadways we got there. All the way back to Little Rock Road is where those delays are starting. It looks like traffic is still under 7 miles per hour for that stretch. That's pretty gnarly. That one's going to be a big one to get through. We also have reports here of a roadway that is struggling, 77 southbound between 277 East and the ramp from Billy Graham Parkway South. Those are trending between 15 and 20. The biggest story of the afternoon are the delays going on over in Gaston County. They're in and around Gastonia Municipal Airport due to Trump's rally that starts at 7. Roadways have been partially shut down, but let me tell you, the delays in the area are increasing by the minute. Union Road, Gaston Day School Road, Robinson Road, and Bud Wilson. Now, all of these are partially, like I said, only for local traffic. However, at 5:30, they do completely shut down. 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I'm Pam the Jam Warner, WBT Traffic.
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2: And your WBT forecast is still calling for clear skies this evening. Right now here, currently we're at 87 degrees. Tonight will be a low of 64. 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
0: Welcome back, Brett Winterbull Show. Good to be with you. The President of the United States is going to be coming in a couple of hours. He's going to be stumping for Mr. Whatley, who is running for the senator position, coming up in the next cycle. And one of the things that is hugely important about this is you have to figure out where you're going to stand when you're going to back a particular person. And, you know, I've had the ability to interview Michael Whatley. I've had opportunities to talk to him about different issues and things that are important to other people. But one other component of this is when somebody wants to run for the presidency or a congressional seat or a senatorial seat or a state house position, you have to understand what the underlying issues are, and you have to really understand how you can separate between the needs of your constituencies and being able to say no or say yes, right? Everybody thinks that they can get elected to the presidency. Everybody thinks that they can get elected to a governorship. Everybody thinks that they can do any of those appearances, and that's going to be easy. It's going to be fun. We're going to love this. And so at the turning point of this campaign, we are then going to be running with hair on fire to see who is going to be the next person that can actually try to get elected. And I'm talking about Republicans and Democrats alike, okay? I'm not just talking about Republicans, and I'm not just talking about Democrats. But everybody seems to have their money on Kamala Harris. It's kind of an interesting approach. An ex-Democrat Insider drops a bombshell on where Harris ranked in secret poll for Biden's replacements. Oh, gosh. Lindy Lee, a former Democrat fundraiser who switched her party affiliation over unheeded warning signs about President Biden and his decline in 2024, says that Democrats had internal polling that showed that Kamala Harris was far from the best party shot at beating Donald Trump. But that polling wasn't convenient. Wait a minute. Why wouldn't it be convenient? Why is that not convenient? Well, Lee is now chronicling the months leading up to Biden's withdrawal from the race in her new book called Unburdened, revealing that the party internal thinking behind why Harris was made to be the nominee and how many of the top party figures had long known that Biden's age was going to be a problem and you're not going to make him any younger or anything like that. Lee recalled that the former transportation secretary, Pete Buttigieg, Gavin Newsom, and Michigan governor Gretchen Whitmer and Harris had been floated as possible replacements for the Biden administration as he was going to step down. Kamala Harris came in dead last on the list, according to Lee. Harris was at the bottom of the group. She didn't see it. It didn't make any sense. She was not the person that was going to go and do this. Kamala Harris came in dead last. It wasn't even close. Pete Buttigieg, who hilariously received 0% support from the black vote, did better than she did. And yet, the party is so straitjacketed by the DEI that they had no choice but to appoint her, according to Lee. As a top fundraiser for both Biden and Harris, Lee worked closely with top donors, high-profile members of the party, and, of course, the Democratic National Committee. She came in dead last. What was the imperative? What was the thing that was going to pull you across the line? And now she seems to be somebody who wants to try it again. I'm no fan of Gavin Newsom. I've lived under Gavin Newsom when he was in his earlier days. He's got way more on the ball than her. I just don't know what to see about this. Perhaps you do. I'm Brett Witterbull. Let's head on over and check in, see what's going on the... Oh, my good friend. Hello, my friend. Tell me about the news. What's happening?
15: The news. Well, the big news is that the president is headed to our area. He's going to be in Gastonia tonight. His mission? To give Michael Whatley a boost in his Senate campaign. But the Democrats, well, they say the president's visit means Whatley is in trouble.
16: It's just really obvious for the president to be coming here to lobby for a very unpopular candidate means that they're worried about where this race is going.
15: That's Woodson Bradley. She's a Democratic state senator from Mecklenburg County. Whatley's running behind Democrat Roy Cooper in the polls. The president to speak at the Gastonia Airport tonight, 7 p.m. First Lady Melania Trump, she was in North Carolina yesterday. She visited Mountain View Elementary in Ashe County. And while she was there, she talked about artificial intelligence and brought something for the kids.
17: I'm especially excited to hear about your work with AI. As you begin new school year, remember to take your education seriously. Stay curious and always challenge yourself.
15: Mrs. Trump gave 1,500 students a subscription to StudyFetch. That's an online app that answers homework questions and helps students study. Big economic news today. The Fed announcing a rate hike for the first time in 3 years. This against President Trump's wishes.
18: In a widely anticipated move, the Federal Reserve voted unanimously to raise its benchmark interest rate by a quarter percentage point, likely resulting in higher borrowing costs for mortgages, credit cards, and auto loans. The decision comes as Americans are already struggling with stubborn inflation and higher costs for gas and groceries. The decision also puts newly appointed Fed Chair Kevin Warsh at odds with President Trump, who's repeatedly called for lower borrowing costs. Peter Haralambos, ABC News, New York.
15: And we've got a bit of troubling news here. Gas prices continuing to go up, including diesel. A lot of truckers spending more than $1,800 to fill up their big rigs because diesel prices in Charlotte alone, $6.20 a gallon.
19: Everybody still have to do what they got to do and eat the cost of it, and you just kind of almost become numb to it.
15: He was at a Charlotte truck stop, and the prices are hitting people even in small cars. The average price for unleaded in Mecklenburg County jumping 12 cents overnight. It's at $4.23 a gallon. College sports getting attention on Capitol Hill. The latest news, a House panel investigating the impact of foreign students on college athletics.
20: A House panel is looking into whether international student athletes are squeezing out collegiate sports opportunities for Americans. Utah Republican Congressman Burgess Owens, a former NFL player, expressing this concern.
21: This is an example of how we've turned college sports into an industry of greed and self-interest.
20: Tommy Brown with One Heartbeat Warrior says the stakes are even higher in college sports due to the major investment of name, image, and likeness.
22: A Division I head coach, basketball coach, recently said to me, the only reason to recruit a high school American athlete is they're less expensive from an NIL perspective.
20: In Washington, Mike Emanuel, Fox News.
15: 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Let's take a look at traffic. Here's Pam.
2: All right, thanks, Scott. Pretty busy here on the roadways. Let's go ahead and start with these drive times here. 77 over on the southbound side between 277 East and the ramp from Billy Graham Parkway. South traffic is slowing between 15 and 20. Now on to the northbound side of 77. Also in the red between Tyvola and 485 Outer. Those are pretty steady at about 23. Gaston County has a situation going on. They are still calling it a stall in the two middle lanes over at Catawba River Bridge. Traffic delays start right around Little Rock Road. Traffic is flowing in under 8 miles per hour. It's been under 8 for a while now, so it's just a no-go zone. Over in East Independence Boulevard at Sardis Road, they're still dealing with an accident. Really taking a while for that one to clear. Traffic is going to slow you. It looks like starting around the Creffield Drive, going to run you all the way through to Rice Road. Those are pretty steady under the 20 mile per hour mark for that stretch. Lots of things to watch out for here on the roadways. We've got a left lane that is blocked north Tryon Street, north of Eastway Drive. That's going to slow traffic all the way back to West 32nd. They are steady at about 13. 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I'm Pam the Jam Warner, WBT Traffic.
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23: We've got some 90s to deal with again before the week is over. Temperatures climbing tomorrow and Friday, and so is the humidity into the weekend. Could see some thunderstorms around for the Friday night lights and for college football Saturday also. Low tonight, 63. Sunshine Thursday, high 92. PM storms on Friday, 93. I'm meteorologist Scott Laurie. More on Charlotte's FM News Talk, 107.9 WBT.
15: Right now, it's 73 degrees in Gastonia, 72 degrees in Mint Hill, and 73 degrees in Uptown Charlotte. 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I'm Scott Hamilton, WBT News.
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3: It's the Brent Winterville Show. Good to be with you. Let's jump out and see what J.D. Vance is talking about. I don't think that he's going to be showing up here tonight, but I do know that he's got some thoughts, and I think we should hear from him. Cut number two, J.D. Vance.
4: There's a lot of good that we've done over the past 18 months. We cut taxes bigly. We cut taxes on overtime, Social Security, and tips. Those are tax cuts for middle American workers, not just for the elites in Washington and New York City. We've had an amazing success with the border, with immigration. We've pursued H-1B reform that prioritizes American workers over foreign nationals. There's a lot of good that's been done, but there's a lot of work left to do. Don't give power to the people who cause the problems that we're fixing. Give us another chance, or give us another couple of years to continue to work on the amazing things that we've been doing for the past 2 years. And the second argument I'd make is, even if you don't agree with us on every issue,

0: I mean, that's a pretty good pitch that he just gave you. You're not seeing those kinds of pitches in any other approach. I mean, what are we talking about? What are we doing at this stage of the game? I mean, when you get in here and you figure it out and you look at it and you say to yourself, okay, what is the thing that you need to put together in a variety of different ways? And so when we look at that, when we see the way it's moving, it's interesting. And I got to tell you, when I first saw what was going on with J.D. Vance, when J.D. Vance was getting on the ball with the President of the United States, I got to be honest with you, I was like, okay, what's this guy got? How is he going to bring the fastball? How is that going to move? How is that going to be, you know, do the things that they need to do? And he resonates. Now, I don't know what that looks like, matching up with, like, Gavin Newsom. I don't know where it goes when it comes to other folks that are going to be challenging. Like, for example, you just heard J.D. Vance, right? Let me take you to cut number three. AOC. AOC. AOC is all about the value. Is it? Is it true? Is it possible? Cut number three, AOC. How's it going now?
1: What has happened with the act, and not just in removing McLemore from the lineup, but when you see what Robert Kraft did to line up all of the stadiums to censor speech in that one specific way, uh-huh. It's become clear that this is not just about one music artist or two music right. artists, right. but this is about how just a handful of stadium owners and the elite can prevent an entire massive issue, in this case, the genocide in Gaza. But
0: how's he doing that? How's she doing that? You look at what he just offered you. He offered you money. Not money that's grifty money. Money that's your money. That's the your money that you get to keep forever, or until they decide they're going to throw the money back to the till. But when you look at this, it's pretty clear. It's pretty awesome. It's pretty obvious the way this is happening. And what do you have from her? You have McLemore. Hey, Nick, McLemore. You know who I'm talking to? I'm talking to McLemore about the folks who are out there working hard and pushing hard and getting all this stuff. I just, it's one of these things where you just got to sit back and you got to say to yourself, self, what happens next? Okay, so we've done McLemore. Who's coming in next? What a sensational person is going to be doing something to you know what? I don't even have an answer. I wish I did. I don't have it. It's a difficult thing. I'm Brett Witterbull. Let's head on over and check in with Pam the Jam Warner as we are waiting for the President of the United States to come here and to spend the time with us. What's going on there, Pam?
2: Well, that's right, Brett. And in preparation for that, roadways are going to be affected. Again, this rally does start at 7 p.m. at Gastonia Municipal Airport. Because of that, in the location, Union Road, Gaston Day School Road, Robinson Road, and Bud Wilson Road are all going to be affected. CMPD is just urging you to leave early, get those good alternate routes, and really just allow your time to yourself to get through those delays. You know, pack your patience, expect the unexpected out there. And, you know, as a whole, it's going to affect east of 321, the 85 southbound, and west of New Hope Road. So all of this is a very large area. Now, of course, those delays are also going to spill in into, you know, the city here. We've got traffic slow already going on. In fact, Gaston County already started off early with an accident over at Catawba River Bridge. It looks like it finally has since cleared. However, delays starting right around Beatty Drive, pushing it all the way back to Billy Graham Parkway South. They're really not getting over that 20 mile per hour mark. Now, we do have a new accident over with two left lanes blocked, 77 northbound at Harris Boulevard. That one's throwing traffic back to the ramp from I-85 southbound. Those are pretty steady under 17. We do have 485 here on the

0: 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Those are under 12. On the inner side, it's going to run you from Harrisburg through to Blair Road. And then those are right around 12 there as well. 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
1: Show. 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That's all he needs to know, is that he thought of something, and he is projecting it onto you, and that makes it true.
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0: And your WBT forecast is calling for clear skies this evening, a low of 65. As for right now, it is 87 degrees here in the Queen City, feels like 89. 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
4: Hall hesitation at first. 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
2: Soft on crime, career politician Roy Cooper released 3,500 criminals early. Cooper pardoned and set free more criminals than any North Carolina governor this century. Violent criminals like Jimmy Spate Jr., the career criminal with 8 prior convictions. Burglary, felony car theft, sexually abusing a 14-year-old child.
3: Jimmy Spate's record is extensive. Charged for not one, but 2 violent crimes.
4: First-degree murder, rape, and kidnapping assault.
2: After Cooper let Spate back out on our streets, Spate then sexually assaulted a woman and murdered an innocent man. Roy Cooper's radical record made North Carolina more dangerous. Some people just don't deserve another chance. 40 years of Roy Cooper is long enough. SLF PAC is responsible for the content of this advertising. 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Not authorized by any candidate or candidate's committee. www.slfpac.org.
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12: Welcome back. Brett Winterbull Show. That's one of my favorite bumps. Actually, that might be like one of my top 3 favorite bumps when we're listening to the rejoins. I am very confused about a couple of things, and I'm wondering if maybe you can help me out on this, okay? So we want people to be able to chart their own lives, right? And by chart their own lives, I mean, you know, do things that they get to do and keep the money coming in, right? When you think about the challenges that we lived through, COVID, the Biden administration, the Abbey Gate, those are all terrible things that happened. And again, I understand Donald Trump was part of the COVID fight that we had to deal with. But what I want to see is no more mistakes. I don't want any more mistakes that are going to cost us billions and trillions of dollars. And I'm dead serious when I say that, because we burn money at such a sick rate. It is so bad. It is so bad. And it's Republicans and it's Democrats. And it's bailouts, and it's freebies, and it's every bit that makes you lose your mind. And unfortunately, we don't have a place where we get to go to complain. So, like, Tom Tillis has decided that he's not going to be the senator. And so here's the fight between Roy Cooper and of course, Michael Whatley. But what did we get for all that was out there during the leadership of Tom Tillis? What did he do? Did we spend a lot of money? Did we do a lot of things? Did we build bridges, infrastructure, any of that sort? I wonder about this. I'm not putting an attack on him, but what did we get for this? I want to start a program, and I'm not going to tell you how much I'm going to spend. I'm not going to tell you how much I'm going to work at it. I'm not going to do any of that. Now, if you were a business person, a businessman, a businesswoman, and you ran your operation, and I'm just using Tillis because he's here. I mean, he's here in our area. I want to see results. There's got to be results. That is how we have to measure all of this stuff that we spend. And I'm getting wise guy comments because they don't quite understand why it is that we should have to have an accounting for this. The accounting is very important. You got money. The money came in. The money went out. Where did the money go? I thought Doge was brilliant. I thought it was a phenomenal approach to show people that we waste so much money for such a little return. They just had a bust in California this morning, a huge bust with stolen money that was taken from this program, that program, the other program. When do we get to see these people in the dock? When do we get to see these people in handcuffs? There should never be an issue where somebody comes out and says, well, you know, it's just an override. We didn't think about that money going out like that. We didn't think it was going to be that way. We need to put people in jail. We need to put people in prison when they steal money from the American people. And I'm talking about hard time. I'm talking about big rocks into little rocks. That's what I want to see. I don't steal from the government. You likely don't steal from the government. You see these people that run around who steal from the government, and they're feted. Not in a good way. This is the challenge of what we've got to do. I just want to see 15, 20, 30, 50, 100 people standing there with the shackles going into the jail for about 15 years. That's what I want to see. Because we are down right now for a ton of money. And every one of those pieces of money, those greenbacks, every one of those greenbacks, we don't get back. And when you ask a question about it, they tell you to get back because it's none of your business. This is the problem. I want to see people in jail who steal from the American people. You get up every day. You go walking around. You deal with ugly bosses and silly people and trying to make ends meet. That's what I want to see. I want to see people going to jail who commit fraud and crime. That's what I want. That's what I want. Coming up, another great hour. Stick around. It's the Brett Winterbull Show. Back after this.

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2: I'm Scott Hamilton in the WBT News Center. It's consecutive life sentences for Xavion Dunn, a Charlotte jury finding him guilty for fatally shooting 26-year-old Don Drake Blackmore and 27-year-old Ja'Kyla Jackson back in October 2020. The killings were random, Dunn pulling out of a convenience store and in front of a car driven by Blackmore, who stopped to avoid a collision. Dunn reached out of his SUV to fire 8 shots into the other car, 6 hitting Blackmore, the other 2 hitting Jackson. Their 3-year-old in the back seat was unharmed. Dunn fled the scene, but after an investigation was tracked down and arrested at a home off Loretta Place. He's not eligible for parole. Charlotte's FM News Talk, 107.9 FM WBT. Let's take a look at traffic. Here's Pam.
3: All right. Thanks, Scott. Traffic is something today. I'll tell you that. It's going to be a lot to get through. We've got a lot of delays going on here across the board. Let's go ahead with 485 here on the outer side. Now, this one is right around the Idlewild Road, running straight on through to Blair Road. Top speed is 12 miles per hour in that stretch. Now, on the inner side from Harrisburg to Blair Road, those are closer to about 20. We see here 77 over on the southbound side between West Moorhead and the ramp from Billy Graham Parkway South. It's going to flow anywhere between 10 and 20, but it's closer. Most of it, a big haul of that is closer to that 10 miles per hour. We do also have the northbound side of 77 still in the red from Tivola through to Westinghouse, and those are right under 20 there as well. Gaston County, the 85 southbound with that earlier situation that happened. Again, it has since cleared. It was over at Catawba River Bridge, but the biggest of delays still remain between Sam Wilson Road and Little Rock Road. Pretty steady there at about 10 miles per hour. 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I'm Pam the Jam Warner, WBT Traffic.
2: Artificial intelligence getting lots of news lately. Experts warning of its destructive potential. But Meta CEO Mark Zuckerberg rejects calls to slow AI development.
4: Zuckerberg saying it's what Meta is already doing, writing, quote, "Meta delayed shipping Muse, their AI agent, for several months to focus on safety and security. We didn't call for everyone else to do this before we would. We just did it as part of our day-to-day work because it was clearly the right thing for people and for us." OpenAI, Anthropic, and Google have all been working together to address safety concerns. OpenAI argues that this specific coordination on safety standards doesn't violate antitrust laws. These are the same players that have been calling for government regulation. Vice President Vance telling AI companies that they can and should handle this.
2: That's Fox's Madison Allworth. A major automaker with a major recall, Ford, recalling hundreds of thousands of F-150 pickups. This over a fuel tank issue that can increase the risk of fire or engine stalling.
5: Ford's recall covers over 223,000 2023 to 27 F-150s, for which the National Highway Traffic Safety Administration says front fuel tank straps may not have been properly secured to the vehicle's frame during assembly, leading to the possibility the tank could become detached and fuel could be lost, potentially causing a fire and road hazards for the driver and others. Ford estimates that about 1% of the recalled vehicles are affected. Owners will be notified by mail later this month for dealer inspection and, if needed, a free repair. Jeff Manosso, Fox News.
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6: I'm Chief Meteorologist Tara Lane in the Queen City News Pinpoint Weather Center. Mostly clear tonight. Temperatures start in the mid-60s Thursday morning. Thursday afternoon, a little hotter with highs in the low 90s, and that's impacting air quality as well. It's a code orange air quality action day for Mecklenburg and Gaston counties. If you have respiratory issues, younger kids, older active adults, you may want to try and limit that time outside. Watch for a few scattered showers or a thunderstorm, mainly in the mountains and foothills by evening. I'm Chief Meteorologist Tara Lane for Charlotte's FM News Talk, 107.9 WBT.
2: Right now, it's 72 degrees in Mint Hill, 74 degrees in Rock Hill, and 73 degrees in Uptown Charlotte.
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2: 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The Dow Jones Industrial Average taking a 631-point hit. S&P 500 down 33 points. And NASDAQ down a little more than 3 points. 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Here's Jim Zocchi.
9: Panthers on the practice field today as they take on the Atlanta Falcons in their second game coming up on Sunday. Panthers waving wide receiver Jimmy Horn, who is beginning his second season here after being a sixth-round draft pick out of Colorado. John Metchie now listed as the top special teams returner this week. Charlotte 49ers play at Appalachian State on Saturday, minus their top running back, Chance Williams, who is no longer with the team. And Vanderbilt will start freshman five-star recruit Jared Curtis at quarterback as they host NC State coming up on Saturday. Jim Zocchi, WBT Sports.
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10: Welcome to the Brett Winterbull Show. It's great to be with you. Our telephone number, as always, 704-570-1079. And it is a pleasure to be with you. Over the weekend, I was doing some, you know, different projects, and I saw that Lawrence O'Donnell over at MSNBC, or what is it now they call it? They call it just MSNBC or MS Her or whatever it's called. And what, lo and behold, you got to see Roy Cooper in the wee dark mornings of the situation. And I want you to check this out. This is very interesting because Lawrence has questions, and I think we can see where this is going to be going. 3, 2, 1, fire it.
11: Why do you think North Carolina voters appear to be ready now for a change in the United States Senate?
12: You know, I think they want a return to decency. I think they've had enough of this bravado and name calling. I think they want government to work. What they're seeing now is a government that's leaving them behind and ripping away their health care and making their grocery prices and utility rates go through the roof. And they want someone who they've seen here in North Carolina. I've developed some trust with the people of North Carolina. They know that I try to work in a bipartisan way and that I'm going to represent all North Carolinians. I believe that they are ready for change. I believe that they are ready to put in the checks and balances that the framers of the Constitution intended. They are ready for members of Congress and the U.S. Senate to work with this president where they can, but stand up to him when they need to. And right now, the leadership of the House and Senate is letting this executive go wild. And what's happening is the right to vote is being threatened. And we're in a war with no strategy. And we have a $40 trillion debt that's driving up the cost of borrowing. People are tired of it.
10: Okay, so what are you going to do, former Governor Cooper, twice elected, what are you going to do to answer any of those kinds of questions? Because to me, you sound like you're trying to run for a governorship again. You will be one of 100 people in the Senate. And look, I understand. I understand the way they play the game. The way they play the game is this. We have to put together a coalition to stop Donald Trump. Okay, great. There you go. But when you go back into what you just heard from him, he sounds like he wants to be the gov. He sounds like he wants to be somebody completely different. I don't understand this, but for the fact that this is not the job that he is seeking. He just wants to be famous for being famous. I would put him in the category of John Cornyn, people like that, that aren't really doing like the hard work. These people don't understand where they sit. And where they sit is not just the Senate, but where they sit, very easy to see. They want to be the next one up. So Roy Cooper's obviously hoping and praying that he gets the ability to be a big guy on Lawrence's show, on MSNBC, on CNN, and all that sort of stuff. But what is he going to do for you? Because tell me how you can get rates down. How can you get rates down? How can you get the money supply moved in a different kind of way? You just want to go out there because it's so easy to be a senator. And I'm sorry, I have to be honest with you. Most people don't understand that. You get a 6-year job. It's a 6-year, you get to skate. You don't have to do anything but go in there and be like, well, the gentleman is this guy and the other person, and may I talk about this? Look at the Senate. I mean, honestly, look at the Senate. And I'm not sucking up to either side, but when you look at the Republicans, when you look at the Democrats, really the only action that they have, short of authorizing a war, or there's some kind of a catastrophe, God forbid, I don't want to see that happen. But when you think about what they do, all they do is they sit in their committee assignments and they sit back and they say, why were you this guy? Why did you let this guy get through and all that sort of stuff? But they don't do anything. And when you think about people like John Thune could have been somebody, and instead he decided to hide. John Thune is really your best notion of a cutout of a phony, fake person who didn't want to really lift the heavy stuff. And he charted a way all the way up there. That's what you're going to see with Roy Cooper. Roy Cooper's going to come back to Charlotte. He's going to be hanging out. He's going to be, spending time. He's going to be glad handing, doing all that sort of stuff. And he's going to say, I'm going to fight for you. I'm going to fight for you. Really? Did you fight for Miss Zarutska? Did you fight for the 4,200 victims that got out of jail on a happy card? I mean, this is bizarre. And for Lawrence of Arabia, Lawrence of MSNBC, this guy is going to be just, oof, forget about it. He doesn't have the passion. What he wants to do is not get caught. And there's a lot of people in your world, in my world, who don't really try hard but they just don't want to be caught. What do you mean by that, Brett? What do you mean about not getting caught? You just don't want to get your hands in the cookie jar like Swalwell. And yet, where's the passion? Where's the passion? The passion for North Carolina? The passion for a variety of different things that he talks about? This guy is almost, I would want to call him Roy the Toy Boy. He doesn't seem to have any kind of a core. He doesn't seem to have any passion. He doesn't seem to care about anybody except for his tuchus sitting in that chair in the Senate. All you have to do is just compare and contrast the passion of a Lindsey Graham or a Miss Graham versus Roy Cooper. Oh my gosh. I'm Brett Winterbull.
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3: All right, Queen City commuters, we are in the thick of it now. We are going to go straight to the delays that we have here if you are headed to or already at that Trump rally starting at 7 p.m. at Gastonia Municipal Airport. Affected roadways, Union Road, Gaston Day School Road, Robinson Road, and Bud Wilson Road. And as they have just increased higher and higher, it looks like that shutdown time is, you know, nearing very close. And things are going to really be tight in the area. Make sure, again, that you give yourself enough time. Leave early to expect the extra surrounding delays that you're going to run into, and look for those good alternates before even heading out the door. Aside from that, it has been a little nutty over on this side. Seeing delays 485 here. This one going on over on the outer side because of an accident at Blair Road that is throwing traffic back to Fairview. They are under 15 on the inner side of that, in the, here from the Blair Road through to Harrisburg. Those traffic flows are under 15 there as well. So you're going to kind of get it from the both sides. We are seeing that traffic is incredibly slow. 77 on the southbound side between West Moorhead and Wilkinson, right around 10 to 12. And on the northbound side as well, these are going to run you from 45 outer to Woodlawn Road. Pretty steady, under 20. And Gaston County, as far as 85 is southbound from Beatty Drive through to Little Rock, top speed about 16. 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
3: And your WBT forecast is still calling for clear skies this evening with a low of 65. We are currently at 86 degrees here in the Queen City. Feels like 89. I'm Pam the Jam, WBT.
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0: Welcome back. Good to be with you. Listen, let me just tell you this very quickly. I had somebody ask me a question, and I decided I was going to answer their question. It was a query, okay? And they said to me, do you have any hobbies? Okay? No. I don't have any hobbies. Competitive sitting, I'm already elite at that. Speed napping, gold medal potential. Staring at the wall while thinking about doing things but not actually doing them, that's me. Collecting regrets, yeah, I've had a few. Avoiding people who say you should try pickleball. Oh, no. You said it, didn't you? You did. You had to break this down. Oh, my gosh. Pickleball. Ladies and gentlemen, gather around, because I need to address this. The greatest threat facing America today, not politics, not inflation, not talking about pickleball. The silent, plastic-paddled menace creeping across our neighborhoods like kudzu with a gym membership. Pickleball isn't a sport anymore. It's a movement. A movement with headbands. A movement with knee braces. A movement that will not stop until every tennis court in the nation has shrunk down and repainted like a budget airline seat map. Every day, more citizens fall victim. You heard that right. That cursed sound. That pop, pop, pop. Like a woodpecker trying to Morse code a cry for help. By the time you hear it, it's already too late. The pickleballers have arrived. They travel in packs, usually four of them, wearing neon outfits that can be seen from space. They carry insulated water bottles the size of propane tanks. They have visors. They have opinions. They have pickleball names like Dink Daddy and Volley Vixen. And they want you. They approach you at breweries, at cookouts, at grocery stores. Have you tried pickleball? They ask with the same energy as someone offering you a pamphlet about the end times. No, I haven't tried pickleball, Karen, because I value my time and my dignity. Pickleball people don't take no for an answer. They lean in. They whisper. It's easy. It's fun. It's low impact. Yeah, so's lying down. But you don't see me forming a league. And don't get me started on the gear. Pickleball players have more equipment than a SWAT team. Special shoes, special paddles, special bags for their special paddles. It's like REI threw up on them. Meanwhile, the court is the size of a large rug. You could play pickleball in a hallway. You could play pickleball in a dentist's waiting room. You could play pickleball in the space between your couch and your TV if you move the coffee table. But no, pickleballers need a complex, a facility, a dedicated arena where they can grunt dramatically while moving 3 feet in any direction. And the evangelism. Oh, the evangelism. If pickleball had a Bible, it would be laminated. If pickleball had a church, it would meet at 6 a.m. If pickleball had a baptism, it would involve Gatorade. Let me be clear. If you ever see me holding a pickleball paddle, just know I've been taken. I've been converted. I've been dinked against my will. This is my distress signal. That is my send help. That is the call coming from inside the rec center. Until then, my only hobby is staying one step ahead of the pickleball uprising. I will not join the cult. I will not dink. I will not volley. I will not low impact. I will stand tall. I will resist. I will remain hobbyless and proud. This is my declaration. This is my stand. This is my anti-pickleball rebellion. Now listen. You can go and do it. Go do it as much as you want to do it. All the way around. Do it on sidewalks. Do it on trampolines. Do it on whatever. But I can't do it. I just can't do it. You know what I like doing? I like watching. I like sitting. I like thinking. And I like sitting back and saying, you know what I don't want to do? None of this. I don't want any of this. Again, the reality is this. When I fly on an airplane, I sit in the middle seat. I don't recline my seat. I sit in the middle seat and I stare at the map as we go for the next 7 hours and I watch the numbers go. But you know what you can't do on an airplane? Actually, you probably could. They ought to have a pickleball aircraft where you can go up there and play to your heart's delight. Then they can give you those pressure suits. And guess what you get next? You get to fly up trying to get the pickleball like the old astronauts when you were trying to get them set up. Yep, that's what it's about, ladies and gentlemen. It's really not hard. I love each and every one of you in my audience, but I resist. I will stand tall. I will not be low impact. I want my freedom. You do you. I'm Brett Winterbull. I approve that riff.
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2: I'm Scott Hamilton in the WBT News Center. Gastonia bracing for a visit from President Trump. He's to speak at the airport there at 7 o'clock tonight. Road closures are expanding by the hour. Already the Union Road and Gaston Day School Road areas are impacted. Motorists asked to avoid those areas unless you live or work there. And closures will remain in place through the evening as needed. So plan accordingly. In Texas, federal agents overseeing a voter fraud crackdown. It's leading to the arrest of several people accused of illegally voting in federal elections.
3: In this operation, 7 non-citizens were arrested, but expect to see a lot more of that because it is part of the Trump administration's broader push to go after election-related crimes nationwide. So we exclusively joined Homeland Security investigations as agents arrested these illegal and non-citizens across the Dallas-Fort Worth area. Agents arrested this 27-year-old lawful permanent resident from Nigeria. He can legally live and work here, but as a non-citizen, he cannot vote in federal elections. Prosecutors say he voted in 2018, then later denied doing so on his naturalization paperwork.
2: That's Fox's Brooke Taylor. The DOJ denying claims from Democratic leadership suggesting it unlawfully accessed voter data, saying the department only used public available information. From the Middle East, a report of new escalations around the Strait of Hormuz.
4: Sources do tell Fox News that Iran struck a U.S. contracted vessel around the Strait of Hormuz earlier this week. We understand there were some minor injuries, including smoke inhalation, and those that were injured were taken to a regional Gulf country for treatment. Some U.S. personnel were on board. Tension around the strait continues as reports indicate multiple explosions were heard around the critical waterway overnight. The Iranians claim they shot down another U.S. MQ-1 Predator drone over the strait, and we do know U.S. forces destroyed two Iranian boats this week that were trying to steal a U.S. sea drone.
2: That's Fox's Trey Yingst. This comes as the Houthis are ramping up their attacks on government forces in Yemen and Saudi Arabia. In California, 3 people dead when a news helicopter crashed in Los Angeles while covering a bus accident.
5: This happened last night around 7 p.m. The NBC affiliate was covering a fatal bus accident when their helicopter literally fell out of the sky, crashing near a commercial building, igniting a fire, and killing three. As witness reports came in, listen to the air traffic control tower ask other news crews what was happening.
6: TV 4 is not up here with us.
7: I'm sorry, say that again?
6: TV 4 is not up here with us. We believe it's TV 4 that went down.
5: A pedestrian did die along the way with KNBC pilot George Marcineau and reporter Ileana Moreno.
2: That's Fox reporter William Legenis. The NTSB is still investigating the cause of the crash. Charlotte's FM News Talk 107.9 FM WBT. Let's take a look at traffic. Here's Pam.
8: All right. Thanks, Scott. And traffic is moving in strong. We've got some lights out here. Wilkinson Boulevard at Todd Road. You want to make sure you treat it as a four-way stop. Got a break here over on North Tryon Street at Eastway Drive for a fender bender. More lights that are out. Park Road at Selwyn Avenue. And Brookshire Boulevard and Bellhaven Boulevard dealing with a bad wreck as well. Now we do have still some heavy delays going on 45 here on the outer side due to an accident over at Blair Road. It is going to slow traffic. It looks like it is taking it back just past Lawyers Road to Idlewild Road. They are steady under 18 miles per hour. Still going to see delays on the inner side as well between Harrisburg and Blair. Those are also right around 15. Now we do have 77 over on the southbound side and a full stretch between West Trade Street, taking you straight on through to the ramp from Billy Graham Parkway South. Those are under 18. Then it kind of takes a little bit of a break, picks back up at Westinghouse Boulevard, runs just straight through to Carowinds. Those are under 25. Gaston County 85 southbound, still struggling after an earlier wreck, has since cleared. This one's running you from Beatty Drive through to Little Rock Road, and those are pretty heavy at 12. 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I'm Pam the Jam Warner, WBT Traffic.
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9: We've got some 90s to deal with again before the week is over. Temperatures climbing tomorrow and Friday, and so is the humidity into the weekend. Could see some thunderstorms around for the Friday night lights and for college football Saturday also. Low tonight, 63. Sunshine Thursday, high 92. PM storms on Friday, 93. I'm meteorologist Scott Laurie-Moore on Charlotte's FM News Talk, 107.9 WBT.
2: Right now, it's 83 degrees in Mooresville, 85 degrees in Huntersville, and 87 degrees in Uptown Charlotte. At WBT, we lead local. I'm Scott Hamilton, WBT News.
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0: A lot of people are kind of foggy on what a preventative scan is actually like. So I asked Denny from Kraft Body Scan to walk us through it.
13: When it comes to getting a preventive scan, the very first thing I want to establish here is there's no needles, right? 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

Yay or nay, are you about the spoon men or not the spoon men? I love spoon men. And I love the spoon men. I think they're just really just so talented, especially when you get the clickety clackety clickety clackety. I love that one of the great songs of the grunge movement. I mean, no doubt about it. All right, I've been doing a little bit of research and I'm diving into a couple of things. This may end up resulting in something that may not be that you necessarily want to do or any of that, but let me just I just got to break this down for you, because I've been critiquing a number of different sort of things in the last week and a half, and I feel like it's important that we are all on the same page. So this page is going to be this: suburbia, mission improbable. Suburbia is already weird, but lately it feels like everyone's auditioning for low-budget espionage movies filmed entirely at a Target parking lot.

0: triggered a laser grid. Someone's always watching. Someone's always just happening to be outside. Someone's always pretending to water their lawn for 45 minutes, even though the hose isn't even on. And then there's the HOA spies. These people don't walk. They patrol. Clipboards, flashlights, matching windbreakers. They're like mall cops who failed upward. But now we've reached a new level. People are wearing grease paint in suburbia to blend in with what? The azaleas? You've got grown adults crouching behind mailboxes with camo stripes on their faces like they're about to ambush a rogue Amazon driver. You've got dads in full ghillie suits lying in their yards like mossy snipers waiting to catch someone putting out their recycling on the wrong day. Imagine driving home and seeing your neighbor Todd, lying in a bush, dressed like a swamp creature. Hey, Todd, what are you doing? Oh, nothing. Just monitoring the perimeter. Oh, Todd, this is a cul-de-sac. It's not Fallujah. The only perimeter threat is raccoons and the occasional teenager stealing garden gnomes. And suburban Facebook group loves this. Suspicious activity spotted near Oak Leaf Lane. Yeah, Brenda, that's just Carl in a ghillie suit trying to catch whoever keeps letting their dog poop in his yard. He's not a threat. He's just committed, too committed. Meanwhile, the mom's walking group is out there like a reconnaissance squad. Matching outfits, giant strollers, binoculars. They're basically a mobile intelligence agency fueled by iced lattes and gossip. And the pickleball people? Yep, the pickleball people. Oh, they're the worst spies of all. They're everywhere. They're recruiting. They're listening. They're waiting for you to show weakness so they can whisper, "Have you tried pickleball?" Like it's a classified operation. Suburbia has become a full-scale surveillance state run by people who own decorative throw pillows. You can mow your lawn, and you can't mow your lawn without someone logging it. You can't park crooked without someone taking a photo. You can't sneeze without someone posting. Anyone else hear that loud noise? It's not a neighborhood anymore. It's a low-stakes CIA training facility with better landscaping. And I, for one, I kind of love it, but I refuse to participate. I'm not wearing grease paint. I'm not hiding in a bush. I'm not joining the pickleball intelligence agency. I'm just trying to live my life without being monitored, unless I consent, by a man in a camouflage who still uses AOL email. That's all I wanted to say. I just wanted to share. I'll take 4 comments on this. If you come by 5 comments, that's 1 too many. And I have to then ask the HOA if it's possible to continue to do this. Like I said, this is a suburbia rant. Welcome to the land of the mild inconvenience. It's lovely.
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2: All right, and as we take a look at traffic, we're going to see the biggest delays going on right now. I do want to hit what's going on here in the city because it's quite a bit. Let's go with Billy Graham Parkway.

0: over on the northbound side. We haven't talked about this one in a little bit. From 85 northbound all the way through to 77 south in a full stretch, traffic is flowing under 12 miles per hour. And we do have 485 on the inner side there. You're going to see traffic struggling between Airport Drive and Piney Top Drive. Those are just under 17. Gaston County is struggling as per usual. I-85 southbound here from Beatty Drive through to Little Rock Road under 15 for that stretch. We're going to go across town back over to 40 on the outer with an accident at Blair Road. Traffic is backed up all the way to Idlewild. In fact, it looks like they might even be going a little further than that. It looks like they're actually getting almost to East Independence Boulevard. The flows are between 15 and 25. And of course, you know, heavy delays going on over in the further in Gaston County, over by and near surrounding the Gastonia Municipal Airport. Roadways that are extremely affected: Union Road, Gaston Day School Road, Robinson Road, and the Bud Wilson Road. So as a whole, east of the 321, 85 southbound and west of South New Hope Road, all affected with these extra delays. 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I'm Pam the Jam Warner, WBT Traffic.
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0: And George is still calling for clear skies this evening, leaving behind a low of 65. It's been pretty sunny here all day. Right now, we're topping out at 87 degrees, even though it feels like 89. 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

0: Welcome back. It's the Brett Winterbull Show. It's good to be with you. Let's turn a page into something completely different that I think is a fascinating story that I think everybody would kind of enjoy hearing about. So let me do this. For 3 years, he wasn't allowed to speak to her. On his 21st birthday, he wrote one letter. She was engaged to someone else. He got on a train anyway. January 3rd, 1913, Oxford, England. J.R.R. Tolkien sat down the night before his 21st birthday and wrote a letter that he had been composing in his head for 3 years. Dear Edith, I've never stopped loving you. Will you marry me? For 1,095 days, he hadn't been allowed to see her, to write to her, to speak her name. His guardian, a Catholic priest named Father Francis Morgan, had forbidden it. Edith was a Protestant. She was 3 years older, and worst of all, she was a distraction from Tolkien's studies at Oxford. When Father Morgan discovered their romance, he gave Tolkien an ultimatum: end it or lose everything. The priest had raised Tolkien since his mother died when he was 12. He'd paid for his education. He was the closest thing to a father Tolkien had. So Tolkien made a choice that would haunt him for 3 years. He obeyed. He stopped seeing Edith, stopped writing, stopped everything. And he told himself, when I turn 21, I'll be free. I'll find her. I'll ask her to wait. But 3 years is a long time. They'd met when Tolkien was 16 and Edith was 19, both living in the same dreary boarding house in Birmingham. Both were orphans. Both were lonely. Tolkien's mother had died of diabetes when he was 12, a death that might have been prevented if insulin had been discovered sooner. Edith's mother, an unmarried governess, died when Edith was 14, leaving her daughter illegitimate and alone. They found each other in that gray boarding house with its lace curtains and climbing vines. They'd sneak to the tea shops and drop sugar cubes in the hats of people walking below, laughing like children. They'd sit by the window late into the night, talking until sunrise while Big Ben told the hours. Edith would appear in her little white nightgown at the window and they would whistle call. They took a long bicycle ride through the countryside. Tolkien fell completely, desperately in love. But Father Morgan saw it as recklessness. When Tolkien failed his Oxford scholarship exam the first try, the priest blamed Edith. You will not see her again, Father Morgan said, until you are 21. Tolkien could have refused. He could have defied him. But Father Morgan had more of a father in him than many real fathers. The priest had rescued him and his brother from poverty after their mother's death. He had given them a home, and he believed in Tolkien's brilliance. So Tolkien agreed. He wrote Edith one final letter explaining why he had to disappear for 3 years. The beautiful part of this story is the way they got back together. They married on March the 22nd, 1916, in a small Catholic church in Warwick during World War I. It was a Wednesday, the same day of the week that they had been reunited in 1913. Edith had converted for him, a sacrifice that estranged her from her remaining family. This is the thing that is important. The man who created Middle Earth, who invented entire languages and mythologies, who wrote one of the greatest love stories in literature, lived it first. He waited 3 years in silence. He got on a train when she was engaged to somebody else. He watched her dance in the woods and built a mythology around that single moment. And when she died, he inscribed her name on their shared grave as the immortal elf who chose mortality for love, because the greatest fantasy Tolkien ever wrote was just the shadow of the real thing.
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3: I'm Scott Hamilton in the WBT News Center. The Women's Tennis Association setting up shop in the Queen City and bringing its season-ending championship with it.
4: The WTA and North Carolina Governor Josh Stein making that announcement this morning at the Spectrum Center. The Women's Tennis Association is relocating its global headquarters from St. Petersburg, Florida, to the Queen City. It's a move expected to position Charlotte for a WTA 500 event at the end of the decade. It is contingent upon construction of a tennis-specific facility. Until then, the WTA Finals will be played at the Spectrum Center for the next 3 years, beginning in 2027. Charlotte joining cities such as New York, Madrid, Singapore as previous hosts. Indian Wells, California is the site of this year's tournament. I'm Mike Pacheco, WBT News.
3: 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Let's take a look at traffic. Here's Pam.
5: All right. Thanks, Scott. And traffic is still busy here on the roadways. Now is the time that we generally start to thin out a bit. I don't really see that in the near future. In fact, if anything, it looks even thicker on the 485 here on the outer side again. With that accident at Blair Road, traffic's backed up all the way to East Independence Boulevard. And while they are trending a little better, they are still between 15 and 25 for that stretch. Interside still dealing with the same problem, except the wrecks on the outer side. So those delays for the onlookers are from Harrisburg through to Blair Road. Pretty steady and about 15. Now we are going to see that Billy Graham Parkway on the northbound side in a full stretch from 85 northbound to 77 south, moving just under 13 miles per hour. We do also have some relief going on in Gaston County for your usual slowdowns. Now this was running earlier from Beatty Drive straight on through to Little Rock Road. Those are in fact getting better. They're now between 25 and 40, so moving well, but we're going to see new delays on the northbound side, this time between McCadenville and South Main Street. Pretty steady under 17. 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I'm Pam the Jam Warner, WBT Traffic.
3: News this afternoon that the Federal Reserve is hiking interest rates for the first time in 3 years.
6: The central bank raising its benchmark interest rate for the first time since July of 2023 in an effort to tackle stubbornly high inflation. The quarter point increase lifts the Fed's benchmark rate to a range of 3.75% to 4%. Fed Chair Kevin Warsh.
7: Job gains have kept pace with the workforce, and the unemployment rate has changed little. But inflation remains elevated.
6: The increase was approved unanimously, and the vast majority of officials penciled in one more hike this year in interest rate projections. Hillary Barsky, Fox News.
3: White House Chief of Staff Susie Wiles revealing she's cancer-free. She did so today in a post on X. Here's Peter Ducey with the story.
8: This announcement says, some personal news I'm grateful to share. After a medical appointment at the Mayo Clinic this week, my pathology results came back clear. I am cancer-free. Thank you to my family, friends, doctors, and everyone who prayed for me, checked in, and supported me along the way. A special thank you to President Trump for his unwavering support. I am deeply grateful and will continue to work to advance his America First agenda. And she was continuing to work pretty much the entire time that she was dealing with this. She was seeking treatment, but she never took a leave of absence.
9: Wiles cited American Cancer Society data saying nearly 1 in 8 women in the U.S. will face a breast cancer diagnosis. Now it's time for your WBT weather forecast.
10: I'm Chief Meteorologist Tara Lane in the Queen City News Pinpoint Weather Center. Mostly clear tonight. Temperatures start in the mid-60s Thursday morning. Thursday afternoon, a little hotter with highs in the low 90s, and that's impacting air quality as well. It's a code orange air quality action day for Mecklenburg and Gaston counties. If you have respiratory issues, younger kids, older active adults may want to try and limit that time outside. Watch for a few scattered showers or a thunderstorm, mainly in the mountains and foothills by evening. I'm Chief Meteorologist Tara Lane for Charlotte's FM News Talk, 107.9 WBT.
9: Right now, it's 73 degrees in Gastonia, 74 degrees in Rock Hill, and 73 degrees in Charlotte.
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9: 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The Dow Jones Industrial Average taking a 631-point hit. S&P 500 minus 33 points. And NASDAQ with a 4-point hit. 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Here's Ed Billick.
14: Well, Carolina Panthers travel down south this weekend facing those Dirty Birds, the Atlanta Falcons. Here's Coach Canales on the Falcons' 3 possible quarterbacks.
15: Yeah, we just have to look at the history of Kevin Stefanski's offenses and what he values and what he's trying to get done. The good part is no singular quarterback that they have is kind of a standout in terms of being a runner. When you have pocket passers, and these are all quarterbacks that I think are good quarterbacks, and these are guys that can really operate true to the integrity of what Coach Stefanski is trying to get done.
14: With the Panthers' defense, there's nowhere to go but up after that terribly bad outing in Week 1. The Panthers were without outside linebacker Pat Jones and tight end Darren Waller in today's practice. Wide receiver Jalen Coker was limited, yet he expects to play this Sunday. Around the NFL this afternoon, Seattle Seahawks rule Sam Darnold out for Week 2. Joe Burrow, dealing with back tightness, expects to play against the Texans. And the Vikings place running back Jordan Mason on injured reserve due to a thumb fracture. ESPN's Joe Buck has agreed to a new contract worth more than $100 million that will keep him as the voice of Monday Night Football into the next decade. Ed Billick, WBT Sports.
9: 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At WBT, we lead local. I'm Scott Hamilton, WBT News.
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0: welcome to the Brett Winterbull Show. Good to be with you, as you always love to spend time with us. And I always love spending time with you guys. And one of the things that I think is pretty important is the idea of us wanting to have people come to our country and become Americans. Now, that sounds like a pretty basic thing. I don't know. It seems like it's a pretty easy thing to think about. And I was thinking about this earlier today. There's a particular and peculiar paradox that is sitting right there at the center of modern life. Once you see it, you can't unsee it. On one side of the ledger, you have the world outside our borders. Go anywhere from the quiet, the dusty outposts, the global south, and the crowded transit hubs. Say, for example, in Central America, to underground internet cafes in authoritarian regimes, you're going to find millions of people who would drop everything that they could, that they would be just for a lottery ticket that gives them a legal shot at coming here. People who risk drowning in unseaworthy boats, people who walk hundreds of miles through jungles, people who are drowning and risking drowning. You know what I'm talking about. People who would give that up at any moment in time. And yet we have the bureaucratic purgatory for 15 years just to stand on a patch of American asphalt. They raise their right hand. They take the oath. To them, the promise of this country isn't an abstract essay topic. It's bread. It's the rule of law. It's the wild revolutionary idea that your kids won't belong to a local warlord. And we're talking about any place around the world. Any place around the world. And when you think about this, and when you break this down for yourself, you have to understand this. I'm not talking about just giving everybody citizenship or anything like that. I want people that are great people, people like your forefathers, all of that. But then we have something different. The most air-conditioned, manicured rooms that we have, elite seminar rooms, prestigious editorial boards, curated social feeds. And you know what you hear? You hear a steady, bitter drumbeat that suggests this place is a uniquely irredeemable engine of misery, oppression, and decay. How do we end up like this? With two completely contradictory realities occupying the exact same geographic area. It's because you've got a bunch of people that are steeped in cynicism. Let's talk about the educated class, because that's where this contradiction gets its sharpest. Education is supposed to bring right perspective. It's supposed to give you comparative context. You study Roman Empire. You've studied the French Revolution. You've studied the Soviet collectivization. And you say to yourself, man, human history is mostly soaked in the blood nightmare of tyranny and famine. We are remarkably lucky to have carved out a functional constitutional republic. Higher education has drifted into a hyper-socialized grievance auditing. When you spend 10 years of training your mind exclusively to look for fissures, flaws, hypocrisies, and systemic failings, you develop a microscope so powerful that you forget the organism that you're looking at as it's alive and walking. For many people who have never known hunger, never known terror, never watched a brother disappear because he criticized a mayor in a Timbuktu place. America's blessings are just invisible, walking around clean water from a tap. When you take the default for granted, cynicism becomes the cheapest, easiest way to look sophisticated. To say I love this country sounds naive. Like a tourist wearing an oversized foam hat. But to say this system is fundamentally broken, inherently corrupt. Think about Piker. Think about that dirtbag. Think about what he pushes. Think about that from the incredible home that he has in Los Angeles, California. There are also uncomfortable social dynamics that are working here right now. Let's call it what it is. Luxury belief. Denouncing the foundations of our country in a game that only the people with the immense safety nets can afford to play. When an immigrant arrives from Venezuela or Nigeria or Vietnam, they don't have the luxury of the detached, ironic disdain. They know their bones and what real institution collapse looks like. They know that it feels like the police are just another cartel or a currency in your pocket worth less than the paper napkin that is on it. When you look at America and they look at America, comparing it in imagery, the utopian that has never existed on Earth, they are comparing it to the brutal reality of what they just escaped. And the academics at the law schools and those places, they don't care. They don't respect the United States. These people are not patriots. The difference between a critic and a despiser is very easy. So when the noise gets too loud, and whenever the self-flagellation in our prestigious institutions starts to sound like the final word of the American project, do one simple thing. Ignore the lectures. Ignore the weirdos. Ignore the kooks. Look at the visa lines at the embassies in Lagos, in Manila, in New Delhi, and Bogota. Human beings do not risk life and limb and their children's futures to break into a burning house. They don't beg to join a dying empire. They move toward light, toward agency, and toward the only place on earth where destiny isn't locked in by the soil of your ancestors where they were buried. The people at the gates understand that the people in the faculty lounges have forgotten that this country is imperfect. It is messy. It is constantly wrestling with its ghosts, but it is the rarest, most precious refuge ordinary human beings have ever managed to build. I'm Brett Witterble. Let's head on over and check in with Pam the Jam Warner. How's it looking out there on the roads?
1: Oh, man, it's almost looking worse. Now we have a roadway blocked, 85 southbound just before Billy Graham Parkway. We do have plenty of officials on scene. This looks like it could be a rolling closure. Kind of got to move with that ebb and flow. Now traffic is currently backed up to Brookshire Boulevard. Cara was telling me he's on the roadways. He's got people turning around over at Little Rock Road. Things are just, you know, going on and they're stopping you from moving. So we're at a standstill back to Brookshire Boulevard. Again, the roadway is currently closed. We'll let you know as soon as it does reopen. And this is 85 southbound just before Billy Graham Parkway. Now, aside from that, we're going to take you right over to the other delays that are due to the Gastonia Municipal Airport where Trump is having his rally. Looks like the closures still Union Road, Gaston Day School Road, Robinson, and Bud Wilson Road. Now, there's alternates like 321, but again, it's going completely out of the way. You should have had a good alternate ready to go. We've been talking about this all afternoon. You kind of have to move with the changes that are happening right now. CMP is just urging you to plan ahead and make sure you give yourself enough time to move with these delays. Now, aside from that, we're also taking a look here. 85 at northbound still in Gaston County. They are slow from McCadenville back to Mount South Main Street, pretty much between 10 and 13. And I do want to still take another look at 45 on the outer side across town where that accident that happened at Blair Road. Traffic is still backed up to Lawyers. Those are between 15 and 20 there as well. 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
1: And your WBT forecast is still calling for clear skies this evening with a low of 65. As for right now, it is sunny skies and 87 here in the Queen City. I'm Pam the Jam, WBT.
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0: Welcome back. It's the Brett Winterville Show. It's good to be with you. And, you know, like, let's talk about some of the things that are really important. Like, for example, let's say we're going to talk about not panicking about AI. Now, I know there's a lot of people very much panicked. They like being panicked. They love the panicking. They love all that stuff. But we can't live in that situation because the truth is simple. We are still the strongest, the fastest, and the most innovative nation on earth. And very important, countries keep pointing to Russia, China, North Korea. Like, they're all 10 feet tall. They're not ahead. They're not the future. They're not the ones trying to catch up to us. Oh, yes, they are, because we are putting together something that has never been done. But why people are freaking out, I couldn't really tell you except for this, and why they shouldn't be. People panic when they don't understand the scale of change. AI feels big. AI feels fast. AI feels like the ground is shifting under our feet. But here's the truth. Every major technological leap in history, electricity, aviation, the internet, they all came with panic. People were freaking out. And every time America didn't collapse, America expanded. The fear today isn't about AI itself. It's about uncertainty. It's about people seeking headlines about China building AI cities, Russia weaponizing cyber tools, North Korea hacking banks. And they all think, are we really that far behind? But that ignores the most important fact. America's got talent. Not just good talent, the best talent. The world's top researchers, engineers, mathematicians, entrepreneurs, and innovators still come here. They don't flee to Beijing. They don't dream of Moscow. They don't line up for Pyongyang. They come to America where breakthroughs happen. Fear is loud, but facts are louder. If you think about the case of the American strength, hot and undeniable. Let's make a case clearly, boldly, and without an apology. America dominates the AI frontier. It's a fact. You can't say no. It's true. The most advanced models? American. The most powerful chips? American designed. The most influential companies? American led. China can build 500 buildings. Russia can run propaganda. North Korea can hack a bank, but none of them can replicate the innovation ecosystem that the universities, the the private sector, the venture capitalists, the open research culture, and the freedom to experiment, the freedom to fail, and the freedom to think. That's America. This is what we're doing. And we do it every single day without throwing people into the gulags. America has the compute. We've got the best. We've got chip designers. We've got fabs coming online. We've got cloud infrastructure. We have the energy build-out. We have the partnerships between industry and government that no authoritarian regime can match. China is scrambling for chips. Russia is scavenging for parts. North Korea is stealing whatever it can find. Meanwhile, America is scaling up. America has the talent pipeline. The world's brightest minds choose American labs, choose American companies, American universities, talent, and real battlefields. We own it. Understand that. China stands mostly alone. Russia is isolated. North Korea stands in the shadows. Americans stand with Japan and South Korea and Europe and Australia and India and Canada, regardless of our, breakdowns every once in a while. But America has the culture of invention. Nobody believes it, but it's true. Authoritarian systems fear creativity. They fear dissent. They fear the experimentation. AI thrives on all three. That is why America is winning. People feel restive because they sense change, but restlessness is not weakness. Restlessness is readiness. We enter a new era, not of American decline, but of American acceleration. AI is not replacing American strength. It's amplifying it. Now think about that. Our military will be faster. Our intelligence will be sharper. Our economy will be more productive. Our medicine will be more precise. Our innovation cycles will be shorter. And our entrepreneurs will be more powerful. Don't be silly. Don't be ghosting. Don't be doing any of that stuff. Authoritarian regimes cannot handle AI. All AI can do is require openness. AI requires debate. AI requires transparency. AI requires freedom. China fears AI. As I said, America does not fear AI. America unleashes it. So here's the message for anyone listening tonight who feels anxious, overwhelmed, or convinced that America is slipping. Stop, breathe, look around. So hold your ground, lift your chin, stay in good speed, because America is entering an age of fear. Nonsense. America is entering an age of power, and we're ready for it. I'm Brett Winterbull.
13: I'm Scott Hamilton in the WBT News Center. President Trump headed to Gastonia tonight, hoping to give Michael Whatley a boost in his Senate campaign. But the Democrats say the president's visit means Whatley is in trouble.
14: It's just really obvious for the president to be coming here to lobby for a very unpopular candidate means that they're worried about where this race is going.
13: That's Democrat Woodson Bradley. She's a state senator from Mecklenburg County. Whatley is running behind Democrat Roy Cooper in the polls. Trump set to speak at the Gastonia Airport 7 p.m. First Lady Melania Trump, she was in North Carolina yesterday. She visited Mountain View Elementary in Ashe County, where she talked about AI, and she brought something for the kids.
15: I'm especially excited to hear about your work with AI. As you begin new school year, remember to take your education seriously. Stay curious and always challenge yourself.
13: Mrs. Trump gave 1,500 students a subscription to study Fetch. That's an online app that answers homework questions and helps students study. Big economic news today. The Fed announcing a rate hike against President Trump's wishes.
16: In a widely anticipated move, the Federal Reserve voted unanimously to raise its benchmark interest rate by a quarter percentage point, likely resulting in higher borrowing costs for mortgages, credit cards, and auto loans. The decision comes as Americans are already struggling with stubborn inflation and higher costs for gas and groceries. The decision also puts newly appointed Fed Chair Kevin Warsh at odds with President Trump, who's repeatedly called for lower borrowing costs. Peter Haralambos, ABC News, New York.
13: 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Let's take a look at traffic. Here's Pam.
1: All right, thanks, Scott. Traffic's not looking good right now. We're hitting 85 southbound. Now, I first want to start with a serious accident that does have the roadway blocked just before Billy Graham Parkway. Traffic is at a standstill all the way back to Brookshire Boulevard. Now, a secondary accident, 85 southbound. Also for a serious accident that has the road shut down just before Main Street exit 22. Traffic also at a standstill, carrying you all the way back to 485 Inner in Mecklenburg County. And again, no movement there. Literally, it is at an absolute standstill. Traffic is not getting through. We're going to see that this is affecting the northbound side as well. Also, due to this accident, they did block that over at exit 27, and traffic there at a standstill all the way back to Cox Road. This is going to be an absolute no-go area. You will need to find a good alternate for where you are headed. Seeing that traffic is slowing down, still 77 northbound, heavy in the red between Tivola and Westinghouse. Those are just under 15. Still climbing, trying to clear out 45 outer here over at Blair Road for an earlier accident. Backed up to Fairview under 15. It's also affecting the northbound side. They've got their own accident at Blair Road. That one's going to slow you on the inner side here between Harrisburg and Blair. Those are currently under 12. And again, with everything starting at 7 p.m., Union Road, Gaston Day County Road, Robinson Road, and Bud Wilson Road also completely shut down. 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
17: Carolina Panthers in Atlanta this Sunday looking for their first win. The Falcons' Bijan Robinson is going to be such a threat for our defense. Here's Coach Canales.
18: Absolutely. That's a great... I was hoping somebody would talk about Bijan. Okay. Yes, we got to have radars up. We got to know where Seven's at all times. This is a guy that can run sluggos. He can run slant and go on the outside, the perimeter screens, the run game, the whole thing. He's got it all. We got to be cognizant of that. We're aware of that. We're on top of it. And that's a great challenge for us coming in this week.
17: Hey, the Panthers' Bryce Young now ranks number 16th in the quarterback power poll. Very respectable considering all the big names behind him. He continues to get more comfortable at the NFL level with three consecutive games now of 250 plus yards passing. Hey, the Milwaukee Brewers, congratulations to them along with their outstanding pitcher, Jacob Mizorowski. They celebrated their National League Central Division winning crown last night. They're the first team ever to win four straight NL Central Division titles. Afternoon baseball is the Guardians over the White Sox 6-3. The Giants over the Cardinals 6-5 in extra innings. Braves are in Chicago taking on the Cubbies this evening. And the Knights are in Norfolk taking on the Tides. Ed Billick, WBT Sports.
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20: We've got some 90s to deal with again before the week is over. Temperatures climbing tomorrow and Friday, and so is the humidity into the weekend. Could see some thunderstorms around for the Friday night lights and for college football Saturday also. Low tonight, 63. Sunshine Thursday, high 92. PM storms on Friday, 93. I'm meteorologist Scott Laurie, more on Charlotte's FM News Talk, 107.9 WBT.
13: Right now it's 73 degrees in Gastonia, 74 degrees in Rock Hill, and 73 degrees in Uptown Charlotte. 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I'm Scott Hamilton, WBT News.
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24: There

Welcome back. It's the Brett Winterbull Show. It's great to be with you. You know, sometimes people get their feelings hurt, and then the miracle arrives. There are moments in human history when defeat feels inevitable, when the darkness is so thick, so odds, so overwhelming, that the path is so narrow that even the bravest hearts tremble. And yet, something happens. Something no strategist predicted, no general planned, no philosopher explained. A miracle. A true miracle. A break in the clouds. A reversal so profound that it rewrites the destiny of everyone who witnessed it. Kind of incredible when you think about it. I want to share a story with you. It was during wartime. The night the sky saved Britain. In the spring of 1940, the British Expeditionary Force was trapped on the beaches of Dunkirk. Hundreds of thousands of soldiers, exhausted, cornered, out of ammunition, waited for annihilation. The German army was closing in. The Luftwaffe owned the sky. Churchill himself believed that it might be the end of the entire army in a single week. It was over. Everyone knew it. Everyone felt it. And then the miracle. The reasons meteorologists still struggle to fully explain: a dense, unnatural fog rolled in over the beaches. A fog so thick that the German aircraft couldn't see their targets. A fog so sudden that it baffled the forecast. At the same time, the English Channel, notorious for its violent waves, went calm. Perfectly calm. As if someone had laid a hand across the water and whispered, "Be still. Be still. Be still." That calm allowed hundreds of civilian boats, fishing vessels, tugboats, ferries, private sailboats to cross the channel and rescue the stranded army. The fog shielded them. The calm carried them. The miracle saved them. And when the last soldier stepped onto the British soil, Churchill said, "A miracle of deliverance." And he was right, because defeat had already had its ending. And the miracle tore the page in half. It's easy for people to sit back and just pish-tosh a bag of shells. But the reality on this happening is good people of goodwill are incredible. You just have to have faith. In this time, in this place, there are people who are downtrodden, who are not happy, who are scared, who don't understand what's coming next. But the reality is, there's always going to be another turn. There's always going to be another change. There's always going to be the resilience that's out there if you're willing to pick it up. The resilience is the most important thing in my mind. So that you get up off the mat, so that you get up off the ground, and you stand up and fight. Not necessarily fighting with fisticuffs, but fighting back when people try to tell you that it's impossible. Nothing is impossible until you stop. And isn't that what's really the most important thing? I'm Brett Winterbull. Let's head on over and see how it's looking on the road.

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1: All right, not looking too good on the roadways. Lots of things going on now. Let's go ahead and check out the 85 southbound. Now, the one here between Brookshire Boulevard and Tuckasegee Road, traffic is now just under 10 miles per hour, so it's kind of breaking up. They did have that earlier accident there. Now, a little further out over on 85 southbound, traffic still at a standstill for a serious accident that has the road blocked over at Main Street exit 22. This is going to take you all the way back to 485 inner in Mecklenburg County, and again, no traffic is moving through that area. 85 on the northbound side also blocked just before exit 27 McCadenville. This one has got traffic at a standstill taking you back to Cox Road. These are going to be the heaviest things on top of the traffic in and around Gastonia Municipal Airport. Again, Union Road, Gaston Day School Road, Robinson Road, and Bud Wilson Road are completely shut down as well in preparation for, it's actually starting at 7 o'clock, so most of you should already be there. The roadways leading up to it are closed. 485 on the outer side's got an accident still lingering at Blair Road. This has been going on since earlier this afternoon. Traffic is slow back to Fairview. Those are currently under 15. And Billy Graham Parkway here on the southbound side. This is going to run from Scott Futrell Drive through to West Tivola Road. Traffic there also at a standstill, not moving at all. 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I'm Pam the Jam Warner, WBT Traffic.
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1: And your WBT forecast is going to be the best thing that we're looking at tonight, and that's going to be clear skies with a low of 65. As for right now, we are checking in at 85 degrees. It feels like 89 here in the Queen City. I'm Pam the Jam, WBT.
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14: And welcome back. It's the Brett Winterbull Show. It's good to be with you and breaking down different stories during the day here. And one of the things that I think is really interesting, and it's kind of cryptic, but I think it's a really interesting take that J.D. Vance is offering us. And if you go over to Breitbart, earlier today they were pushing this, and I think it's very interesting. Vance says, first phase of U.S.-Iran conflict is over. Much different phrase coming within months. Now, I don't know what that means, but I'm intrigued. Vice President J.D. Vance said that the U.S.-Iran conflict will enter a much different phase within months, declaring the first stage of the campaign complete as Washington moves to prevent Tehran from rebuilding its nuclear weapons programs and their capabilities. Now, what would that be? What does that look like? I don't know. But here's a couple of things that we can look at. There really are two phases to this thing, he said. He said this to the New York Post in an interview on Air Force Two. He said the first phase was to destroy the nuclear program, destroy their conventional military, destroy their ability to project power in a way that they weren't going to be even able to do this again. Now, what comes next? Well, the second phase. What's the second phase? I'm very curious about what the second phase is. It's about, apparently, the idea of trying to rebuild and maintain as much global stability in the wake of the first fight. The vice president said that the transition could come increasingly apparent in the coming months. All right. Now, that's a little bit, I mean, I'm honest. I'm going to be honest with you. I don't know what that means. They're obviously not going to do something kinetic. Are they going to do something kinetic? I don't know. But the vice president said that the transition could become increasingly apparent in the coming months, broadly agreeing with the president of the United States' prediction that the conflict will wind down following the November midterm elections. Now, here's what's important about this. Even if Donald Trump loses the House and the Senate, and they're going to try to impeach him and whatever, and, you know, Adam Schiff was walking around, I think with, was it a midriff or a half shirt? I don't know, but he was walking around bragging about how you better damn well preserve the records. Adam Schiff is a clown. He is a total clown. But Adam Schiff is just one of the senators that's in that Senate right now. But he doesn't know what Donald Trump wants to try to pull off. There's a lot of stuff going on. Remember, you heard earlier this week about the Houthis. I always call them the Houthis. But the Houthis were having conversations with us. Is it possible that we're going to isolate them, that they're going to take them and make them something like akin to North Korea? I don't know. He said we can't predict the future, but I think the president is right to say that this thing will enter a much different phase in a couple of months. That's what Vance said. Vance's description sharpens the strategy that he outlined less than 2 weeks ago when the declaration about Iran and the Straits of Hormuz effectively went away. At that time, Vance described Iran as losing their capabilities by the day, as U.S. forces cleared mines, protected commercial vessels, and repeatedly struck systems that Tehran attempted to restore around that strategic waterway. That's a big deal. Where are you going to go out and get the parts? How are you going to go out and get the parts? How is that going to show to us? I don't know. Again, this is something that is particularly very, very interesting because we don't know what this looks like. And better yet, are we starting a phase where we're just going to fool around with the Iranians, where we're going to make them miserable? They're not going to have the ability to do the things that you would expect them to do. Oh boy, would that be great? You get to just go at them. You get to test stuff on them until eventually it breaks. Again, I think it looks a little bit more like it's likely that they're going to be isolated in the spirit of Kim Jong-un. I don't know. I think it's really cool. And I can't wait to see what this looks like. Or is it possible? Is it possible that nothing's coming? What about the punch that never comes? I'm Brett Witterbull. Thanks for listening.
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15: I'm Scott Hamilton in the WBT News Center. It'll be consecutive life sentences for Xavion Dunn. Charlotte jury finding him guilty today for fatally shooting 26-year-old John Drake Blackmore and 27-year-old Ja'Kyla Jackson back in October 2020. The killings were random, Dunn pulling out of a convenience store and in front of a car driven by Blackmore. Blackmore stopped his vehicle to avoid a collision, but Dunn reached out of his SUV to fire 8 shots into Blackmore's car, 6 hitting Blackmore, 2 hitting Jackson. Their 3-year-old son in the back seat was unharmed. Dunn fled the scene, but after investigation was tracked down and arrested at a home off Loretta Place. He's not eligible for parole. Charlotte's FM News Talk, 107.9 FM WBT. Let's take a look at traffic. Here's Pam.
1: All right. Thanks, Scott. So as I mentioned before, things are absolutely crazy here on the roadways with, you know, the POTUS in town and in the Gaston County area. 85 in the southbound direction is absolutely at a standstill. The roadway is blocked starting at Main Street. Exit 22, it's going to take you all the way back to Billy Graham Parkway, where there's absolutely no movement. Now, from Billy Graham Parkway straight on through to Brookshire Boulevard, we're looking at traffic checking in under 10 miles per hour. Also affected by this is the Billy Graham Parkway in the southbound direction from Scottview Trail Drive straight on through to Morrisville Drive. Again, no movement there. Traffic at a standstill. 85 northbound here between Jeff Adams and the ramp from 77 North. They did have a bit of a slowdown. Things are starting to pick up. Traffic is now just under that 15. And we're still taking a look here at 77. This time over on the southbound side and a much smaller stretch between West Moorhead and 277. That's where we're hitting it at under 15. Now back into Gaston County, except this time on the northbound side, we're going to see traffic at a standstill where it's blocked at exit 27, McHenryville. That's going to take you all the way through to Cox Road. Again, no movement until after that. Once you get to New Hope Road, you are in the green. I'm Pam the Jam Warner, WBT Traffic.
15: A major automaker with a major recall. Ford recalling hundreds of thousands of F-150 pickups. This over a fuel tank leak that could increase the risk of fire or engine stalling.
16: Ford's recall covers over 223,000 2023 to 27 F-150s, for which the National Highway Traffic Safety Administration says front fuel tank straps may not have been properly secured to the vehicle's frame during assembly, leading to the possibility the tank could become detached and fuel could be lost, potentially causing a fire and road hazards for the driver and others. Ford estimates that about 1% of the recalled vehicles are affected. Owners will be notified by mail later this month for dealer inspection and, if needed, a free repair. Jeff Manasso, Fox News.
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17: I'm Chief Meteorologist Tara Lane in the Queen City News Pinpoint Weather Center. Mostly clear tonight. Temperatures start in the mid-60s Thursday morning. Thursday afternoon, a little hotter with highs in the low 90s, and that's impacting air quality as well. It's a code orange air quality action day for Mecklenburg and Gaston counties. If you have respiratory issues, younger kids, older active adults, you may want to try and limit that time outside. Watch for a few scattered showers or a thunderstorm, mainly in the mountains and foothills by evening. I'm Chief Meteorologist Tara Lane for Charlotte's FM News Talk, 107.9 WBT.
15: Right now, it is 73 degrees in Uptown Charlotte.
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15: 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S&P 500, a 33-point hit. NASDAQ down 3 points. 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Here's Ed Billick.
5: Well, our Carolina Panthers travel down south this weekend facing those dirty birds, the Atlanta Falcons. Here's Coach Canales on the Falcons' three possible quarterbacks.
6: Yeah, we just have to look at the history of Kevin Stefanski's offenses and what he values and what he's trying to get done. The good part is no singular quarterback that they have is kind of a standout in terms of being a runner. When you have pocket passers, and these are all quarterbacks that I think are good quarterbacks, and these are guys that can really operate true to the integrity of what Coach Stefanski is trying to get done.
5: With the Panthers' defense, there's nowhere to go but up after that terribly bad outing in week one. The Panthers were without outside linebacker Pat Jones and tight end Darren Waller in today's practice. Wide receiver Jalen Coker was limited, yet he expects to play this Sunday. Around the NFL this afternoon, Seattle Seahawks rule Sam Darnold out for week two. Joe Burrow, dealing with back tightness, expects to play against the Texans. And the Vikings place running back Jordan Mason on injured reserve due to a thumb fracture. ESPN's Joe Buck has agreed to a new contract worth more than $100 million. That'll keep him as the voice of Monday Night Football into the next decade. Ed Billick, WBT Sports.
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22: All right, hang on. I got a lot of stuff going on here, preparing for the show, last-minute things. All right. First of all, I got to finish. I'm posting something on my Instagram that has something to do with my other show, not this one. And I'm also looking for a new LSU polo shirt. So the important things that I have to get done before I start this stupid show. Okay, I'm ready now. I'm just kidding. The show is important. I put everything I've got into it. Blah, blah, blah, blah. Hey, thanks for listening. I appreciate it. The number here is 704-570-1079. Call that number if you want to talk to a real radio legend. I'll put you on hold and get him for you. Oh, God, I'm already going hard tonight. Also, the WBT text line is driven by Keffer Chrysler Dodge Jeep Ram. Ram. The family store. I have been busy today, ladies and gentlemen, with big-time business meetings and things of that nature. You know, I do more work for someone who doesn't get paid. You know, they say about working smart. I think I'm the dumbest worker there is. I have to be the dumbest, the dumbest worker ever. If it, you know, be it working smart, is that, which, by the way, is grammatically incorrect. When you hear people say work smart, it should be work smartly. It needs an adverb there. But anyway, I do a lot of work for and not just on this job, on my other job too. It's crazy. It's nuts. I'm not a good business person. I'm not a good business man. Not at all. Mm-mm. Okay, so I want to start off tonight by giving a big shout out to, and I usually don't do that because I don't use that terminology, shout out. I don't normally do that, but I'm doing it here because I want to stress the importance of U.S. America's Second Amendment. because there is a big story going around from Chicago. Guy minding his business, pumping gas into his car. Some thug creature walks up to him, pulls out a gun, tries to rob him. The guy pumping the gas, a.k.a. the victim, just happens to be a concealed carry permit holder. I didn't know they allowed that in Chicago, but evidently few people can legally carry. And his quick thinking and his quick draw out of his waistband shot the guy and stopped a could have been a murder or robbing. Shot the guy. The guy fell, took off running. They caught up with him later, and the police said he had a gunshot to the face. That was too good for him. Too good for him. But you see, that's why. That's a prime example why Democrats hate the Second Amendment. Because what does the Second Amendment give us? Individual liberty. There's a guy. He was being attacked. He pulled his gun and defended himself and stopped the attack. He didn't call the government. He didn't call some fake-ass preacher to come out and portray him as being a victim. He didn't call some crazy race-hustling lawyer, ambulance-chasing, slip-and-fall lawyer to come out there and give him assistance. He took matters into his own hands. He defended himself, and he stopped the attack. Democrats hate independent people. They absolutely hate them. And that's one of the reasons why they hate the Second Amendment so much, because it keeps you from having to be so dependent upon the government. So good for that guy. Awesome. And I'm telling you, if you want to cut down on the crime rate in your city or state, open up the gun laws and restrictions. The fewer gun laws there are, the less crime there is. You know why? Because you don't ever know who has a gun. If you want to invite gun violence into a situation, post up a sign that says no guns allowed. That'll do it. But I've watched that video of the guy in Chicago defending himself at the gas pump probably 10 times today. And every time I watch it, I'm like, yes, that is awesome. I say more guns, less restrictions, and guns at a younger age. I think, you know, the BB gun should be the first toy a kid gets. I'm kidding. I'm just seeing if you're paying attention. I'm just joking about that. But I'm trying to think how old I was when I got my first. It wasn't a pistol. It was a shotgun. I was probably about 7 or 8, I guess, when I got a little 410 shotgun that was handed down from my older brother to me. I still got it. A single barrel 410 shotgun. Still got it. Now, I don't carry it because it wouldn't fit, you know, in my waistband since it's a shotgun. But I mean, I'm always carrying. You know why? Because I'm an American, by God. I am an American. And God bless America. Where I can tote that steel. Uh-huh. And you know, with colder weather coming, it's easier to be concealing and carrying when you got a jacket on. Mm-hmm. I can't be concealing and carrying very easily when I'm wearing gym shorts everywhere. Makes it a little difficult. That's why, look, I got time to tell you this quickly. Back in the early 90s, I was a fanny pack man. Yeah, you heard me. I carried it was sweet too. It was leather. I had a leather fanny pack. Now, you never wore the fanny pack over your butt, which is what it was for. That's why they call it a fanny pack. That's what I had always assumed. That's why they called them a fanny pack. But then somebody told me one day that it was created in Great Britain, and they call a fanny a woman's frontal area. And that's why they call it a fanny pack. But regardless, I used to carry a pistol in my fanny pack. I think I should go back to carrying a fanny pack everywhere I go with pistols in. You talk about tough looking now. You see a guy in a fanny pack and some big old gym shorts? Got guns in, guns in his fanny pack? Hell yeah. Don't test me. Drawstrings and guns go together when you got a fanny pack. It ties it all in. It really does. Okay, so we have some ignorant, I mean, more stupid than normal celebrities that we've got to cover and make fun of and ridicule and mock and the whole thing. So we'll get into some of that coming up next. Hang on.
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7: High pressure overhead with sunshine and temps climbing for late week. We've got some more 90s to deal with tomorrow, Friday, into the weekend. 63 degrees tonight, sunshine tomorrow, and hot 92 degrees. PM thunderstorm Friday, 93. I'm meteorologist Scott Laurie. More on Charlotte's FM News Talk, 107.9 WBT.
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8: Hall hesitation at first. He's at the 10. Hall at the 5. Hall to the end zone. 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
18: 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He is Charlotte's most charmed and dangerous, always speaking the truth, whether you like it or not. It's TJ Ritchie on Charlotte's FM News Talk, 107.9 FM.

0: Welcome back, ladies and gentlemen, brothers and sisters. Unapologetic, in-your-face conservatism. That's all I know, baby. That's all I know. All right, 704-570-1079. Call it.
1: Text it. Live it. Love it, baby. Come on now. Hey, man, come on.
0: I know you're on the edge of your seat. You're looking for an update on the real news. And here it is. I think I'm going to go with a quarter zip LSU shirt today, a sweater type shirt, as opposed to a polo, since it's going to be cold soon. It's what I'm looking at now. You sure? I think that's where I'm going to go.
2: You sure you want to mess with those quarter zips, man?
0: Yeah. I became a quarter zip guy last year, Lonnie.
2: Yeah, Andrew put you on to the quarter
0: zip? No, my wife did. Because, you know, I'd fought it for a long time because I didn't think I was old enough yet to go into the quarter zips. And then she bought one for me, and I was like, well, if it's what she wants. So I put it on, and just like everything else, it looked fantastic on me. I mean, it was just like, oh, my God, this is what a quarter zip is supposed to look like.
2: I mean, you're at unk age now, so yeah. All the unks wear the quarter zip. So,
0: right.
2: I mean, if it looks good, it looks good, man.
0: Yeah. And have you ever seen anything that looked bad on me? No.
2: No, man.
0: No, it's impossible.
2: You are fresh.
0: Mm. You know what? In all seriousness, I don't think I've ever found a pair of sunglasses that don't look good on me.
2: Oh.
0: Yeah, I could be a sunglasses model for all kinds, every kind of sunglasses.
2: Okay, TJ Richie sunglasses coming out.
0: Mm-hmm. I interviewed this country singer for this podcast that I hosted, and it was the other day, and he asked me if I had some kind of NASCAR sung. I don't even remember what he said they were, and I said no. He goes, well, we got to get you some of those, and I'm like, okay. But then he left. I didn't get any. Say, okay, well, I thought you were gonna give me some sunglasses, but be that as it may. I am going to go with the quarter zip. Now, you know how I order things online, Lonnie? You know how I do it?
2: Nah, tell me.
0: I can make a copy and paste the link into an email and send it to my wife. Okay. She does all the ordering on the Amazon and the everything except the cigar website.
2: Yeah, that makes sense. Yeah.
0: Yeah. So that's what I'm going to do. So if y'all, you want to play some music or something while I take care of this important stuff and just, you know, let people chill. No, I'm kidding. I do have some things to talk about here. Brian said, I was talking about the fanny pack a little earlier. He said, bro, a real man can rock a fanny pack. I know. I don't remember the name of those pants that we used to wear in the late 80s. And some people wore them into the 90s, which is a little bit much. But they were made for workout pants, like weightlifting. They were baggy in the thighs and got tighter in the calves, but really tight at the ankles, and they were elastic in the waist. And they were crazy colors. I had a pair of them that were leopard print, I believe, but they didn't have pockets, and that's why back in the day, as the kids say, trainers and gyms, they had the fanny packs because they didn't have pockets, because they wore those workout pants all the time that had no pockets. So that's where all of the trainers kept their syringes and vials of steroids or other things they might have been carrying. I don't know. I'm just just guessing. No, they weren't all doing that. No, they weren't leisure suits. Somebody said leisure suits. No, these weren't leisure suits. They were workout pants kind of things. Oh, it doesn't matter. Y'all came here for the issues and Zumbas. Wait, Zumbas are shoes. Zumbas were the shoes. I wonder if my wife would know. Let's see. Let's mess with her. Hold on a minute. What is her name? Oh, Jody. I'm not hearing her.
3: Hello?
0: Jody.
3: Yeah.
0: Hey, we're on the radio, so don't cuss.
3: Okay.
0: You know those pants that that people used to wear in the late 80s, and they were really baggy, but they were tight at the ankles and they didn't have pockets. They were like workout. All the muscle guys wore them.
3: Yeah.
0: Were they called Zubas?
3: Oh, gosh. I don't know. I always thought they were like MC Hammer pants.
0: No, these were the ones that like the bodybuilders and all would wear.
3: Yeah, I don't know.
0: But Zumbas are shoes, right?
3: Zumbas are shoes, yes.
0: Yeah, okay. So what you doing?
3: I'm trying to watch TV.
0: Oh, Dancing with the Stars. Oh, it's not on yet, so.
3: No, yeah.
0: All right. Well, I'll call you back during Dancing with the Stars.
3: Enough, sir.
0: Okay.
3: Bye-bye.
0: Bye. Okay. So that was no help. No help at all. Okay. Now, let's get on with the issues.

0: white rapper from back in the day. He's, I thought he was pretty much irrelevant by now. His name's Macklemore. This was his biggest hit. It's called Thrift Shop. Well, he's in the news because he's one of these Free Palestine people. And Ed Sheeran, who is a legitimate musician still, had him opening for him. He had Macklemore opening for him. And Macklemore comes out and he did it, went through his whole anti-Semitic rant, talking about genocide and Free Palestine. He is as white can be. He likes to pretend like he's black, but he's not. He's just a stupid white boy from Seattle who has cosplayed as a black guy his whole life, I guess. And so he's down for the struggle and the Palestinian people. So he gets out, he goes into these rants like these stupid celebrities do that they don't know what they're talking about. And so now our side has, you know, how we are now, we speak up. And so we have spoken up. And now he's been, everybody started coming down on Ed Sheeran saying, you better take him off of that. We don't want you partnering up with him anymore. We're going to hold it against you. And Ed Sheeran didn't take him off because of that. And then these venues, these stadiums started saying, okay, well, we're not hosting Macklemore. So Ed Sheeran, you either take Macklemore off of your bill or you're not going to play here. So at that point, now Ed Sheeran has removed Macklemore from opening for him. In turn, all of the other idiotic trash musicians that play in Ed Sheeran's band and all the other ones that would have been opening for Ed Sheeran and all the other bands, now they have quit. They're not gonna support Ed Sheeran anymore. And one of the what started it all was Robert Kraft. Robert Kraft, the owner of the New England Patriots, he said, "I don't want Macklemore in my stadium, and Ed Sheeran, either you take him off the bill or you're not going to play here either." So obviously the trashy anti-Semitic Jew hating Democrat politicians had to get involved. And one of them being Sandy Cortez. TMZ goes up to Sandy Cortez asking her about whether she's going to support Ed Sheeran anymore. And this is what she said. Listen.
1: What has happened with the act, and not just in removing Macklemore from the lineup, but when you see what Robert Kraft did to line up all of the stadiums to censor speech in that one specific way, it's become clear that this is not just about one music artist or two music artists, but this is about how just a handful of stadium owners and the elite can prevent an entire massive issue, in this case the genocide in Gaza. But
0: okay, genocide in Gaza. See, she's a Jew hater, and she's also an idiot because she probably couldn't even point to it on a map. One of the men that tells her what to say every day has probably filled her in on all this. She's just an empty-headed woman that some man has to, you know, basically, you know, does a ventriloquist act with her every day. So this is the genocide in Gaza. What Robert Kraft has done.
1: Doesn't stop there. It could be speaking out about AI. It could be speaking out about any issue. What? That you can now just get a handful of stadium owners to ensure that an entire person's career can be jeopardized if they speak out about any issue.
0: Yeah, sure. And? Okay. What else? What else, Sandy? Because I know if this dirtbag Macklemore had taken the stage and said, men are not women, trans women are not women, keep men out of women's sports. And Robert Kraft would have come out and said, hey, I don't promote that. You take him off of the your bill, or we're not going to let you play here, Ed Sheeran. I'm sure you would have been saying the same thing about censorship, wouldn't you? You miserable, trashy, disgusting wench. Wouldn't you have been saying the same thing? It's all about fairness, isn't it? Oh, you silly little girl. You silly, silly little girl. AOC, next time somebody comes up to you with a microphone, go ask your dad to come speak for you, please. Since you broke up with your fiance, go get your dad to come speak for you. That's what you need. That's what you need, little girl. So stupid. Genocide. Okay. Now, I do have something here that is very educational about the situation in Gaza and how it's not a genocide and how these people are just hypocrites and they're also evil who call it a genocide, saying Israel is conducting a genocide. I have the facts that aren't taught in school, and that's how you end up with morons like Macklemorons. I just made that up. That was pretty clever, I think, on the fly. Macklemoron. You have these trashy cockroaches like Macklemoron who don't know anything about anything. They don't know S about S. So I will educate the public. Coming up next. Hang on.
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right. Yes. We are Ramming and Jamming. Man, I love that. Gets my blood pumping, baby. Got a lot of texts coming in here. People making good points. I won't read the texts that come in that make good points because I don't want you, John and Joan Q listeners, showing me up. I'm the only one that makes good points around here. 704-570-1079. If you would like to text in a mediocre point, I'll be glad to deal with that. But no ego here, I'll tell you. Okay, so here it is. This is from Abby Brody on her Instagram. History people skip, and this is in regards to Israel. Jordan controlled the West Bank and East Jerusalem from 1948 to 1967. The people living there were given Jordanian citizenship. No Palestinian state was created nor asked for. No endless protests, no global emergency, no one called it occupied Palestine. Then Jordan attacked Israel in 1967 and lost the territory. Only after that did the world start calling it occupied Palestine. Same land, different ruler. When it was under Arab control, silence. When it came under Jewish control, permanent crisis. This was never just about borders. It was about who was holding them. And it still is. It all boils down to hatred and jealousy of the Jews. And I'll say it again, hatred and jealousy of the Jews. You see, ladies and gentlemen, one thing you should know about me, and I've told you this many times, I am what is referred to by the Jewish people as a righteous Gentile. I stand in solidarity with the Jewish people. And not just my agent. Not just my agent and my entertainment attorney. All of them. Well, not all of them. You take them on an individual basis. But as a people. So, for Mr. McLemore, the washed up, begging for attention, rapper from Seattle, who's always yelling about boycotting Israel. Somebody posted this, I think is fantastic, calling him out on all the things that he wouldn't be using in his life as a celebrity if it weren't for Israel. He says, "Dear McLemore, you've been pretty vocal about boycotting Israel, so we're going to actually help you do it. First off, put down that microphone. The Sennheiser brand you perform with, Sennheiser partners with Valens Semiconductor, an Israeli company headquartered in Had Hasharon. 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

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Take off your jacket. That Wrangler jean jacket you're wearing doesn't merely sell a few products that happen to reach Israel. There is an official Wrangler Israel operation. You're literally wearing a brand actively doing business on the ground in Israel while telling everyone else to boycott it. You stupid idiot moron, you. I added that part. Israel has spent decades building, creating, inventing, and contributing to the world. You can boycott the name. You can erase the impact. You can't erase the impact. Which is, I mean, that's what it all boils down to with all these people in America who are so anti-Israel. It's because the people of Israel are brilliant and they produce things. And to a leftist, that is kryptonite. Because no leftists are smart. And no leftists produce anything worth the crap. That's why they hate Israel. Israel is to the Middle East what the straight white man is to America. The enemy, because of, you know, the privilege and all of the other stuff. And I don't care whether you're a lunatic Marxist. But see, I don't think Macklemore, the has-been washed up rapper, I don't even think he's smart enough to be a Marxist. He doesn't even know one way or another. He's just an idiot that's been one of those that, you know, with the type of people that the less they know, the louder they are about it and the more confident they are. That's him. Too stupid to know that he's dumb. Too stupid to know that he doesn't know what he's talking about. So therefore he wants everybody to hear what he's got to say. But it doesn't matter to me whether you're a Marxist or whether you're a libertarian or a so-called conservative that's anti-Israel. You're wrong. So whether you're Abdul Rahman El Said, the terrorist supporter, alleged terrorist running for Senate in Michigan, or Tucker Carlson, the ambiguously gay, used to pretend like he was a conservative. Giggly little silly oaf. All the way until Marjorie Taylor Greene and Thomas Massey. All stupid, and you're jealous. You're jealous of what the Israelis produce, and you might as well be running around in Klan robes. As far as I'm concerned. Tucker, go get fitted for your Klan robe. Giggle in it. You stupid idiot. Take Macklemore with you. Y'all go pop some tags at the thrift shop. Nothing can hold you. But all of this stuff about, you know,

0: giving Israel money and we should stop giving Israel money. Israel does so much for our country in the way of technology, and these people are nuts. They're absolutely nuts. And they hear all the whining, murderous Islamists over in the Middle East, and they side with them. I say, thank God for Israel being over there and handling all the crap that they handle and keeping it away from us. Netanyahu for president of the United States. Now that'll rile them up. Okay. You got something to say? Let's go. 704-570-1079. Call or text. More coming up next.
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2: They give it to Jim Bickle up the middle, and now he's going to go to the house. 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
5: We've got some 90s to deal with again before the week is over. Temperatures climbing tomorrow and Friday, and so is the humidity into the weekend. Could see some thunderstorms around for the Friday night lights and for college football Saturday also. Low tonight, 63. Sunshine Thursday, high 92. PM storms on Friday, 93. I'm meteorologist Scott Laurie Moore on Charlotte's FM News Talk, 107.9 WBT.
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0: Oh, yeah! Ladies and gentlemen, what you are hearing right there is a West Coast beat. And people will ask me, oftentimes they will say, Dr. FM, what is it that you like so much about West Coast rap over East Coast rap? And I will say, I like the thickness of the beat and the instrumentation. West Coast rap sounds like this. Did you hear the bass in it and the thick sound? New York rap, East Coast rap, just sounds like a snare drum. A snare drum and a hi-hat looped over and over and over. So there you go. There's your lesson in hip-hop for the day and why West Coast hip-hop is way better than East Coast hip-hop. I'm trying to start the war again. All right. Now, look, in this crazy world of that we live in, of feminism, and even if you're not, and I've talked about this before, even if you're not a, you're a woman and you don't consider yourself to be a feminist, you may even consider yourself to be a conservative, you still have the shrapnel of feminist ideals that have been implanted into your psyche. Even if you don't realize it, but a lot of it comes out. Every time you are with a group of your friends, even as a conservative wife, and one of your friends compliments your husband on being a good husband and a good father, and that he's very attentive as a father and so forth, and you don't take that as a compliment to you, and you try to downplay his role so you can seem like more of a martyr, that's feminism. It's little things. If anyone's ever made a joke about your husband leaving you or whatever, and your automatic reaction is, well, I'd take him for everything he's got, that's feminism. So I've spent my life and career, as much as I love women and I love the differences between men and women, and you know who put those differences there? God. And I appreciate the differences, and I do love women. I have spent many, many years defending men and men's, I don't know is men's rights, but defending men against a double standard is what I've always done. So there is an Instagram account that I follow called Masculine is Riot. And they do things like this, and this is what I like. This is my kind of thinking here. Talking about the movie The Titanic. Says the movie wasn't fiction. It was a documentary on how female desire really works. Learn female nature or suffer. Now, you hear me every night say, I know everything there is to know about women. And that is the female psyche that I know. So here we go. Titanic is remembered as a love story, but some men see a different lesson beneath the romance. Rose built an entire life after the tragedy. A husband, children, grandchildren, and decades of memories. Yet Jack remained the emotional symbol at the center of her story. That's what makes the film so powerful. Now, let's go back to this part here. The Titanic movie tells you everything you need to know about the female nature better than any dating coach. Rose lived a full life, husband, kids, grandkids, family. On her deathbed, she doesn't think about her husband. She thinks about Jack. Not the provider, not the father, not the man who built her life. That's the part men hate admitting. Women don't remember loyalty. They remember emotion. A lifetime of consistency loses to a moment of intensity. Her husband gave her a life. Jack gave her a feeling. One paid the cost, the other collected the memory. Millions call Titanic a love story, but it's really a story of emotional betrayal romanticized by society. You see, she didn't keep the diamond, she threw it away, just like most women throw away the men who truly cared. The ocean isn't what'll drown you, ignorance will. Now, not all women are like this, would be that way, but you think about it, that is exactly, they've got it right here. This old lady had lived her life full, but on her deathbed, as an old lady, she has gone through all of these memories of this guy that she met on a cruise who was good looking, but he was also a vagrant, a stowaway. And she had that one encounter with him, and he died in the ice. And so she went through her entire life, and she could not let go of that moment of thrill. So while we're constantly told that toxic masculinity is, you know, so awful in our society, the reason that we're told that is because leftists don't want a society that appreciates men. They want emotional people on the left. They want people acting upon their emotions. That's why they coddle women so much. They want the women votes. Because that's how women react to things emotionally. Women and little weenie liberal men. So stay strong, stay masculine, take care of your women's. You take care of your women's and things will take care of themselves. Amen. Amen, brother. All right now. Look at this. Hour two is on the way. You don't want to miss that. It's going to be great. Hang on to yourself.
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12: I'm Scott Hamilton in the WBT News Center. President Trump in North Carolina, speaking at Gastonia Municipal Airport. His visit, an attempt to stir up support for Michael Whatley, a Republican who's running against Roy Cooper for the North Carolina Senate seat vacated by Tom Tillis. Trump coming out swinging, immediately taking shots at Cooper, North Carolina's former governor.
13: He's a murderer, protector, and he let out 3,500 murderers and criminals. And we're going to elect one of the greatest men that I've ever worked with in government, Michael Whatley, to go and become your United States Senator.
12: Trump also taking shots at current Governor Josh Stein. Watley could use any boost Trump can provide. Polling show him trailing Cooper with about 7 weeks left before Election Day. Major economic news. The Federal Reserve raising interest rates for the first time in 3 years.
14: All eyes on Kevin Warsh. He says inflation is still too high. Now, this rate hike was widely expected to happen, with the benchmark federal funds rate going up by